0: and traffic and weather together are on the ones. Amanda J watching an issue north of Newburgh. Where are we talking?
1: We're talking just north of Newburgh on Hillsborough Highway, southbound at Northeast Mountaintop Road. This collision is blocking the southbound lane and causing things to be a little sluggish for you. Unfortunately, that's not the only problem you're going to be encountering. If you're heading out of Tualatin toward Wilsonville, I-5 southbound, getting reports of a crash crowding the right shoulder near Nyberg Street, causing bumper to bumper. 405 southbound, we have that crash as you're getting off the Fremont Bridge that's been contained to the right shoulder, but still has you stuck, jammed up to I-5. I-5 northbound, the off-ramp for Columbia Boulevard is still blocked by a semi on its side. This is still going to be an extended closure, so plan on using alternative off-ramps. 205 southbound, you've got a bit of resistance as you're getting off the Glen Jackson, but not enough to add too much of a delay for the time being. 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From the KXL Traffic Center, I'm Amanda Jay.
2: And now your KXL forecast. Cooler now, sure, but by the 4th of July weekend, it is definitely going to be warmer. Tonight, cloudy, low of 54. Tomorrow, you get up to 69. Cloudy skies early on Tuesday, then partly cloudy later in the day. You repeat that process on Wednesday with a high of 71. 74 will be the high on Thursday. And as I said, the warm-up starts on the 3rd of July and then the 4th of July and the 5th as well. Salem, you got clouds and 67 right now. Camas, looks like the clouds are breaking up a little bit where you are. 66 degrees, 67 in Portland.
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2: And now it's 5:02. The U.S. Supreme Court has announced that states can keep counting mail ballots that were received after Election Day. In a 5-4 vote, justices rejected a Republican challenge to Mississippi law that absentee ballots can still count after the date of an election. KXL's Annette Newell getting reaction now from Northwest lawmakers.
3: Oregon Congresswoman Suzanne Bonamici supports the ruling.
4: The court recognizes the importance of states determining their election laws, not the federal government.
3: The secretary is a state for both Oregon and Washington. Call it a win for Northwest voters. Tobias Reed says Oregon's 7-day post-election day grace period protects thousands of votes from being thrown out because of postal delays. And Steve Hobbs says the ruling upholds Washington's long-standing ballot return rules, which support accessible and fair elections. But President Trump calls the ruling a tremendous loss that shows it's more important than ever to pass the Save America Act. Annette Newell, FM News 101.
0: The Oregon Department of Transportation says now is the time to double-check the route for your Independence Day road trip. KXL's John Eric Smith reports.
5: David House with ODOT says he understands it's frustrating that driving season and road work season are the exact same season.
6: We really appreciate travelers' patience. It's that time of year where everyone wants to travel, but at the same time, it's the time of year we can do that concrete and asphalt and paving and building of structures.
5: House recommends using tools like Trip Check to confirm construction projects along your 4th of July route. Those tools also will come in handy in a couple of weeks when crews close down I-5 at the Rose Quarter in both directions. John Eric Smith, FM News 101.
2: Studies show around 46% of the population gets car sick at least once in their lifetime, with an estimated 686,000 Oregonians taking a road trip this holiday weekend. That's potentially hundreds of thousands of very uncomfortable passengers. KXL's Heather Roberts has prevention tips, though, from an expert.
7: Our brains process our body's location based on input from eyes, inner ear, and our muscles.
8: When the input from those three things are mismatched in the brain, that's when you experience the symptoms of motion sickness.
7: Kaiser Permanente pediatrician Dr. Lisa Denike says young kids shouldn't sit in the front, but position them where they can see out the front window.
8: Also, having the car at a cool temperature, having a light snack before you travel, something like some pretzels, making sure your kid is staying hydrated, avoiding reading books or being on a tablet or a screen in the car can be really helpful.
7: Bring extra clothes just in case. Heather Roberts, FM News 101.
0: A former Portland Trailblazer was arrested today for his role in an alleged sports gambling scheme. KXL's Grant McHale reports.
9: Ed Davis was a fan favorite in Rip City from 2015 to 2018.
10: Nice pass.
11: Oh, Ed!
9: Davis. He was taken into custody after his indictment on federal charges. The FBI accuses him of joining five other people, including former teammate Malik Beasley, in a plan to throw certain outcomes in at least four games. Prosecutors say Beasley owed Davis money, and when Beasley played for the Milwaukee Bucks, he told Davis the metrics he planned to manipulate. Davis would then allegedly share that information with people who placed the bets. Davis's case is not connected to Blazers coach Chauncey Billups. Grant MacHill, FM News 101.
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10: As Portland weather warms up, get hot on the news trail with accurate reporting on what's happening across the Rose City and traffic and weather on the ones. 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
0: 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Thank you for checking in. We appreciate it. With Tim Lance, I am Brett Recamp. We have your top stories today.
2: Local women compete this week for a chance to play with professional golfers, which also represents more opportunities for the Rose City.
0: The Blazers pull off a heck of a trade. Judah Newby joins us for sports at 5:15.
2: And Disney celebrates America tonight. You're going to get the details on how they plan to do that in entertainment news at 5:27.
0: Right now it's 5:11. Traffic and weather together are on the ones. Amanda J, watching the roads, including something you've been watching on I-5 near Columbia for some time now. What's the latest on the semi?
18: Well, this has been a problem for quite a while. I-5 northbound, the off-ramp for Columbia Boulevard, blocked because of the semi that's been on its side. But they finally have it back on all of its wheels. It is getting ready to roll out. They've got some people that are getting ready to push it, and we've got a tow truck there as well. So hopefully, fingers crossed, this will be clearing in the near future. But for now, you still need to avoid Columbia Boulevard, the off-ramp. So that's I-5 northbound, the off-ramp for Columbia Boulevard. But like I said, they are finally making some progress. So this is good news for those of you who've been waiting for it and been stuck in that traffic. 405 southbound, we do have a crash that's been pushed to the right shoulder just after the Fremont Bridge, causing things to be a little dense for you there. Plus 205 northbound, you've got resistance kicking off at I-84 and sticking around all the way to the Glen Jackson. 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From the KXL Traffic Center, I'm Meta J.
2: KXL forecast for tonight, cloudy with a low of 54 degrees. And then tomorrow you get cloudy skies to start today, but just partly cloudy later on. And we'll get up into the upper 60s, maybe 70 degrees. By Wednesday, it's 71 for the high. Cloudy early, partial sunshine later on. 74 the high with considerable cloudiness on Thursday. The warm-up doesn't really start until about Friday. Lake Oswego, cloudy in 67. Same thing in Cornelius. Portland right now, also cloudy in 67.
0: Rain today, sunshine tomorrow. 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
2: It is 5:12, and a man swimming at the base of Tomalich Falls, also known as the Blue Pool, died this past Friday. Witnesses say the 21-year-old Kansas man jumped into the water and struggled to swim. People tried to help him reach the shore, but they were unsuccessful in doing so. The Linn County Sheriff's Office says, while Blue Pool is beautiful, the water temperature is 37 degrees, and that can cause immediate shock. Cell coverage is weak in the area, and it can take hours to reach a hospital.
0: The Bonneville Power Administration has a new leader. U.S. Energy Secretary Chris Wright has appointed Travis Cavola as CEO. He takes the job as the BPA at the BPA as they are grappling, I should say, with surging power demand due to artificial intelligence.
19: We are facing a rising demand for power from artificial intelligence, which Secretary Chris Wright has called the Manhattan Project of our time. The steps Bonneville staff have started through the investments of the grid expansion are the beginnings of BPA's response. We cannot allow BPA to be a barrier to economic development.
0: BPA's previous CEO, John Hairston, announced his retirement in February of this year after a 35-year career.
2: And this year's World Cup soccer matches are taking place on turf grown from Oregon grass seed. Rachel Hankins with Tangent-based Barenbrug USA hopes that the NFL stadiums hosting the games will consider keeping the natural turf permanently.
20: So many studies have shown that there's less injuries on the natural turf. You don't have the microplastics. And then Autzen had to cancel their graduation because their turf was so hot. Natural turf is 20 degrees cooler than artificial.
2: Hankins says her company and other Oregon seed producers have been involved with the World Cup in other countries for years now because varieties grown here are stronger and don't require frequent reseeding.
0: From the pitch to fairways we go. Local amateur golfers compete this week for a chance to play with a professional at an event held later this year. KXL's Noah Friedman explains.
21: The Les Schwab Tires Amateur Open is Wednesday at Columbia Edgewater Country Club. The lineup includes Cleveland High School alum and current Oregon State golfer Kira Lai.
22: It's become a very important part of the tournament's commitment to growing women's golf and creating opportunities for emerging talent.
21: Monica Olson with the Amateur Open says the winner will play at the Standard Portland Classic in the middle of August. Wednesday's private affair is one of the only tournaments in the country with a path for automatic qualification into a sanctioned LPGA event. Noah Friedman, FM News 101.
2: 5:15 now, and the Blazers, they pull off a stunning trade from the KXL Sports Desk with all the details for you. Here's Junior Newby.
1: Two-time All-Star Ja Morant of the Memphis Grizzlies has been traded to the Portland Trail Blazers for Jeremy Grant and Chris Murray. ESPN's Shyam Charania.
3: This trade pairs Ja Morant and Damian Lillard together in Portland. This is a high upside swing for the Trailblazers.
1: Morant has played in just 79 games over the last three seasons combined due to injuries and multiple off-the-court issues with displaying of firearms, leading to league suspensions.
3: Ja Morant's value across the league in trades with the Grizzlies had just plummeted, but Blazers officials spoke to Ja Morant a short time ago. I'm told Ja Morant told them he's excited to be in Portland now.
1: The Blazers have a bevy of players at the guard position now with Morant and Lillard, as well as Drew Holiday, Scoot Henderson, and Shaedon Sharpe. They've also been linked in trade rumors for Jaylen Brown from the Boston Celtics. As for Morant, his run in Memphis ends after seven seasons. He will turn 27 years old in August, ahead of his first season in Portland. Draymond Green will be a free agent after he declined his $27.6 million player option with the Golden State Warriors today. Green could very well stay in Golden State at a reduced salary if it means the team can chase other big names. And ESPN says they intend to do just that with their eyes on LeBron James in free agency and possibly a trade for Anthony Davis from the Wizards. The Clippers and Raptors are in trade discussions around Kawhi Leonard going back to Toronto. Per multiple reports, Leonard led the Raptors to their only NBA title in 2019. And the Blazers have added Mike Williams as an assistant to new head coach Mike Anori. Williams interviewed for the head coaching job, but now joins Portland on the bench after three seasons with the Utah Jazz. With sports at 15 and 45, I'm Jude Anubi, FM News 101.
0: All right, it is now, 5:17.
4: From ABC News, I'm Stephanie Officer. As Kentuckians begin the recovery and rebuilding process after this weekend's devastating floods, Governor Andy Beshear posted a video today warning of dangerously high temperatures expected this week.
23: The good news is the rain moved out yesterday afternoon and a lot of the waters are receding. The bad news is there was so much rain in some areas like Cumberland County, Hart County, and others that some roads are still underwater or there is swift moving water that can be dangerous.
4: Meanwhile, that same scorching heat is expected to move across the Midwest and Northeast as wildfires burn across at least six states. ABC's Alex Stone.
24: Millions of Americans are bracing for dangerous heat with the 4th of July weekend approaching. In Colorado, three federal wildland firefighters killed while battling the Knowles Fire are now being identified. 38-year-old Emily Barker, 27-year-old Nick Hutcherson, and 27-year-old Sydney Watson were all assigned to a heli-tac crew near the Utah border when they were overcome by fire. Numerous wildfires are burning in several western states, fueled by widespread drought and wind. There are now states of emergency declared in Colorado and Utah.
4: Tens of thousands are still missing in Venezuela after those twin earthquakes hit the capital, Caracas, last week. Nearly 1,500 people have died, more than 3,000 hurt. But rescuers are finding survivors, including an 18-day-old baby and the child's mother. Katie Sussman is with the Latin American branch at the International Rescue Committee and tells ABC News these earthquakes were unprecedented.
25: We're seeing huge water shortages. Seven of the states within Venezuela are without water now, which means that the survivors that are coming out of that rubble are facing greater challenges and really just being able to have their basic needs met, which is what IRC and other humanitarian organizations are really focused on right now.
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2: 520 is the time, and you are listening to Portland's Afternoon News on FM News 101 KXL. I'm Tim Lance, and my partner, well, he's Brett Recamp. We've got your top stories.
0: 4th of July travel could mean delays for drivers headed out of Portland, and ODOT is recommending you plan now.
2: A former Portland trailblazer was arrested today for his role in an alleged sports gambling scheme.
0: Amazon Prime spending totals are in, and the power of the U.S. consumer is once again on display. Some of the huge numbers on the way during business news at 526.
2: Time now is 521. You get traffic and weather together on the ones, obviously. Amanda Jay is there in the traffic center, and she's looking at a situation on I-5 right now.
5: That's right. This is I-5 northbound at Rosa Parks. We got a little fender bender involving a pickup truck and a box truck on the right shoulder, causing

0: or visit mad.org. From the KXL Traffic Center, I'm Maida J.
1: All right, your KXL forecast looks like this. Cooler weather hanging around for a bit. The 4th of July weekend is coming up. It should be warmer. Tonight, cloudy, low 54. 69 degrees for your high on Tuesday with some clouds early, partly cloudy later in the day. Much the same on Wednesday, just a few degrees warmer. 74 is your high on Thursday. Right now, it is 66 in downtown Portland, 65 in Vancouver, Salem, 65.
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1: 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I am Brett Recamp. 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
1: It is 5:26 and you have Portland's afternoon news. 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
10: A record close for the Dow Industrials as part of a session with all three indexes higher. The Dow was up 306 points, ending the day at 52,170, first time ever over.

0: for 52K. NASDAQ picked up 522 points. S&P 500 gained 86. West Texas crude up 2.5% at $70.85 a barrel. Eli Lilly and Regeneron are two of the first companies to be a part of the new FDA program designed to speed up reviews of new manufacturing facilities. The pre-check program, as it'll be known, is designed to do the review while construction is underway so the FDA can catch and correct any errors. These facilities must be capable of making drugs to fill a market gap or improve access to therapies. A good run for Amazon last week during its Prime Day event. Adobe Analytics says consumers spent more than $26.4 billion from June 23rd through the 26th. That's a 9.3% year-over-year increase. I'm Dan Loney with Your Money Now on FM News 101 KXL.
1: It's now 5:27, and you have Portland's afternoon news. 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
2: He's choosing Texas, I can tell.
1: Choosing Texas by Ella Langley is number one for the 11th time since its release. Taylor Swift's I Knew It, I Knew You dropped to that second spot. Langley has the third spot as well. Be Her climbed to number three.
3: She's in total control. And a show called Disney Celebrates America, The Pursuit of Happiness is airing tonight on ABC TV. 2020 co-anchor Deborah Roberts co-hosts.
4: I hope people will take away a real feeling of depth and of heart and exploration from this special, and also too, of course, just some fun.
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1: According to Page Six, Stevie Nicks is set to perform at Taylor Swift's and Travis Kelce's wedding. Tim Lance reporting for KXL at that event. You might remember shots of Swift and friends wearing shirts reading Stevie Nicks at Game 4 of the NBA Finals in New York. Those are clever. Nicks spelt the New York way.
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3: 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I'm Tim Lance.
1: I am Brett Recamp. Appreciate you joining us on this Monday. It is 5:30. Here are our top stories today.
3: President Trump lashing out at the Supreme Court's decision on mail-in ballots accepted after Election Day. But Oregon lawmakers, they say the justices got it right.
1: The summer road trip season just means more opportunities for car sickness for some people, but a few prevention tips could help keep everyone comfortable.
3: And knockout matches at the World Cup are coming down to the wire. Judah joins us for sports. He'll have that for you at 5:45.
1: Those stories are more in 90 seconds, but first it is 5:31. Traffic and weather together are on the ones. Amanda Jay, we're watching the Rosa Parks area of North Portland. What's happening?
8: Well, we've got an accident, I-5 northbound. It's on the right shoulder, kind of over the fog line just slightly now that ODOT has arrived. So unfortunately, that means as you're rolling past Rosa Parks, you're going to be tapping those brakes. We've also got a rollover that is involving a semi that has I-5 northbound Let's see, the off-ramp to Columbia Boulevard fully blocked. They do have it back on all of its wheels, though, and they are getting ready to tow it away. For now, that off-ramp, which is I-5 northbound off-ramp for Columbia Boulevard, still fully closed for the time being.

0: I-5 southbound heading toward Tualatin, getting reports of a crash to be on the lookout for near Lower Boone's Ferry, causing a few brake lights as well. Jumping over to 405, we did have an earlier collision, 405 southbound, just after the Fremont Bridge that still has you struggling a bit, so be prepared for some resistance. Inbound Sunset Highway, you've got typical brake lights between the zoo and 405, tagging on an under 5-minute delay, while I-5 northbound, as you're heading toward I-84, be on the lookout for a reported collision that's starting to cause things to be rather dense. From the KXL Traffic Center, I'm Mita J.
1: KXL forecast, cooler right now, sure, but it is definitely going to get warmer as we get into the 4th of July weekend. Tonight, cloudy, low 54. Tomorrow, cloudy skies early on, then partly cloudy later with a high of 69. On Wednesday, we top out in the low 70s with cloudy skies early and then partial sunshine later on. Thursday, considerable cloudiness in 74, but by Friday, things start to heat up. We'll probably be in the 80s. Damascus, you've got 63 with a partly cloudy sky. Cornelius, 66, and in Portland, cloudy in 67.
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1: 5:32 now. A circuit court of appeals in Salem is set to hear arguments tomorrow in a case having to do with the government operating the anti-terrorism intelligence hub at the Oregon Titan Fusion Center. It alleges the Oregon Department of Justice illegally spied on peaceful protesters. The Farrell Smith versus Oregon case could have widespread ramifications about the government's ability to use their technology and manpower for surveillance of U.S. citizens.
2: In a closely watched case here in the Northwest, a majority on the U.S. Supreme Court ruled that states can allow ballots received after election days to count. KXL's Annette Newell reports Oregon lawmakers say the court made the right call, though President Trump disagrees.
3: Oregon's longest-serving House member Suzanne Bonamici cautiously praised the high court's 5-4 ruling.
4: Stay tuned for more, but it's a promising sign from the United States Supreme Court today on election law.
3: Governor Tina Kotek said, "We applaud the Supreme Court's decision," and State Attorney General Dan Rayfield calls it a victory for every Oregonian. Our state laws ensure that every vote counts. Oregon U.S. Senator Ron Wyden says, quote, "The law prevailed to stop one of Donald Trump's unhinged and undemocratic schemes." President Trump calls it a tremendous loss on mail-in ballots. Annette Newell, FM News 101.
1: Well, AAA says nearly 700,000 Oregonians will hit the road this 4th of July weekend. Meantime, the Oregon Department of Transportation is highlighting tools for you like TripCheck.com. That allows drivers to see construction projects before you hit the roads. Here's KXL's John Eric Smith.
5: David House with ODOT says they do their best to keep construction projects to a minimum over big driving holidays, but drivers still need to remain cautious.
6: Even if we're not actively working on that weekend or on that holiday, it's still a work zone. A good example of that is the McCord Creek Bridge Interstate 84 east of Portland. That'll still be down to one lane in each direction because we still have a crossover in place.
5: David says roadwork season returns in earnest on July 11th as all lanes of I-5 will close at the Rose Quarter. John Eric Smith, FM News 101.
2: A former fan favorite in Rip City is in some hot water with the FBI. KXL's Grant McHill explains.
7: Portland was home to Ed Davis from 2015 to 2018.
8: Popped up in the air, it's Ed Davis again.
7: He was arrested this morning after his indictment for an alleged role in an illegal gambling operation. The FBI says he and former teammate Malik Beasley worked with four others to come up with a plan to make money on Beasley throwing certain outcomes in at least four games when Beasley played for the Bucks. The FBI says Beasley owed Davis money and would tell Davis his plans for the game, and then Davis would then tell others who would make the bets. Now, Davis's case is not connected to Blazers coach Chauncey Billups. Grant McHill, FM News 101.
1: You know, for more than 40% of the population, this is car sick season. Kaiser Permanente pediatrician Dr. Lisa Denike says motion sickness happens when our brains get mixed signals from our eyes, inner ear, and muscles. But looking out the front window of a car, if you're traveling, that can help.
9: Now, kids need to be in the back seat until they're teenagers, but if you have a minivan, don't sit the child with motion sickness in the far back, right? They should be in the seat right behind the driver or the passenger so that they can see out the window.
1: She also suggests keeping the car at a cool temperature and making sure that everybody stays hydrated.
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2: 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Thanks a lot for checking in. I am Brett Recamp with Tim Lance, and we have your top stories today.
1: Watching all the FIFA World Cup action? 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
2: Reaction pours into the Blazers trading for Ja Morant from Memphis. 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
1: And Ford Motor Company admits AI and automated systems simply can't do what humans are qualified to do. 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
2: Those stories are more in 90 seconds. But first, it's 5:41. Traffic and weather together are on the ones. Watching an I-5 stall southbound. Where's this located, Amanda J?
0: Well, this is also by Rosa Parks, which apparently is not a fun place to be right now. I-5 southbound, we've got a disabled box truck on the right shoulder. This is I-5 southbound just before the on-ramp from Rosa Parks. And then I-5 Northbound, we have a collision involving a box truck and a pickup truck that's hanging out on the right shoulder just after the off-ramp for Rosa Parks, and that's I-5 northbound. So we definitely, I-5 in both directions near Rosa Parks is going to be testing your patience. I-5 northbound at Columbia Boulevard, we still have a semi that has the entire off-ramp for Columbia Boulevard blocked. They do have it back on all of its wheels, and it's getting loaded up onto that tow truck. But for now, you are not going to be able to use the I-5 northbound off-ramp for Columbia Boulevard. Jumping over toward 47th Avenue, I'm now getting reports of a crash that you want to be cautious of involving a car and a bicycle. This is Northeast 47th Avenue at Northeast Thompson Street in the Portland area, so be cautious there. 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From the KXL Traffic Center, I'm Maida J.
1: KXL forecast for tonight, cloudy, low 54. Things are going to heat up once we get into the 4th of July weekend, but not until that time. Tomorrow you get a high of 69, cloudy early, partly cloudy later. Right now in Vancouver, it's 66 and also 66 in Portland.
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1: 542 now, and Oregon's fourth largest agricultural commodity is a big player in this year's FIFA World Cup. As KXL's Heather Roberts reports, the turf used on the pitch was grown with Oregon grass seed.
19: It's a $260 million industry that could grow with the extra exposure.
20: The Oregon grass seed industry has been involved in the World Cup for many years.
19: Rachel Hankins with Tangent-based Barenberg USA says there is a difference this year. Most games are underway in NFL stadiums that typically use artificial turf, and she hopes they'll consider switching permanently to grass.
20: They were told it wasn't possible. They didn't have drainage. They didn't have the water. They didn't have the infrastructure. And now they did it for this competition.
19: Heather Roberts, FM News 101.
2: The half-built structure on Monmouth Street in Independence, some reportedly call Skeletor, isn't dead yet. It sits on one of the most difficult to build on locations in Polk County, but new property owners have suggested a fresh vision, hoping to spend nearly $40 million to turn old Skeletor into a five-story affordable housing complex.
1: It is 5:44 on Portland's afternoon news. Time for Lars Larson and Northwest Reports commentary.
15: Well, leave it to America's Supreme Court Chief Justice to screw up American elections, but good. I don't much like John Roberts, the Supreme Court Chief Justice, and now he's helped to screw up American elections even more than they are already. And how did he do that? By deciding a case. And John Roberts took the loser side of that and said, well, yes, you can count ballots that come in a week or 2 weeks or 3 weeks after the election. Can you imagine that? When the founders of this great country defined election day for presidents as the first Tuesday following a Monday in November every 4 years, they meant that was election day. But now John Roberts and four other justices have decided that ballots can be counted that come in as long as weeks after election day. Do you think that's what the original meaning of the Constitution is? Because I tend to differ with that. For Northwest Reports, I'm Lars Larson.
2: It's 5:45. Reaction pours into the Blazers trading for Ja Morant from Memphis. From the KXL Sports Desk, here's Judah Newby.
21: Morant comes with a lot of baggage from injury concerns to off-court issues, much of which relates to firearms. But CBS NBA reporter Sam Quinn says,
22: it's a nice buy-low opportunity for a small market franchise that doesn't very often have access to talents like this.
21: The Blazers send Jeremy Grant and Chris Murray to the Memphis Grizzlies in exchange for Morant, which gives them an abnormal amount of guards on the roster.
22: I am very confused. I think this is just a talent play more than anything. Maybe there's some follow-up move that we're not seeing yet, but on paper, this is a very confusing trade.
21: If there is a follow-up move, the Blazers previously were linked to Boston Celtics star Jaylen Brown, but ESPN's Shams Charania says he doesn't see another deal for Brown happening after this Morant trade.
23: This was their big move as of right now. My understanding is they're not involved with Jaylen Brown.
21: Portland now has Morant along with Damian Lillard, Drew Holiday, and Scoot Henderson all at the point guard position, plus a ball-dominant all-star at forward in Denny Avdija. Drama at the World Cup.
24: Oh, and here's a chance. Martinelli! Brazil have won it! They've stolen it! Right in the death! Brazil! Brazilia going through.
21: A stoppage time winner for Brazil and a comeback 2-1 win over Japan. In the knockout round of 32, Brazil moves on. Then Germany and Paraguay needed extra time before heading to penalty kicks. Fox, Paraguay stuns Germany in penalty kicks to advance to the round of 16. With sports at 15 and 45, I'm Jude Anubi, FM News 101.
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3: From ABC News, I'm Stephanie Officer. As Kentuckians begin the recovery and rebuilding process after this weekend's devastating floods, Governor Andy Beshear posted a video today warning of dangerously high temperatures expected this week.
4: The good news is the rain moved out yesterday afternoon and a lot of the waters are receding. The bad news is there was so much rain in some areas like Cumberland County, Hart County, and others that some roads are still underwater or there is swift moving water that can be dangerous.
3: Meanwhile, that same scorching heat is expected to move across the Midwest and Northeast as wildfires burn across at least six states. ABC's Alex Stone.
5: Millions of Americans are bracing for dangerous heat with the 4th of July weekend approaching. In Colorado, three federal wildland firefighters killed while battling the Knowles fire are now being identified. 38-year-old Emily Barker, 27-year-old Nick Hutcherson, and 27-year-old Sydney Watson were all assigned to a helitack crew near the Utah border when they were overcome by fire. Numerous wildfires are burning in several western states, fueled by widespread drought and wind. There are now states of emergency declared in Colorado and Utah.
3: Tens of thousands are still missing in Venezuela after those twin earthquakes hit the capital, Caracas, last week. Nearly 1,500 people have died, more than 3,000 hurt. But rescuers are finding survivors, including an 18-day-old baby and the child's mother. Katie Sussman is with the Latin American branch at the International Rescue Committee and tells ABC News these earthquakes were unprecedented.
6: We're seeing huge water shortages. Seven of the states within Venezuela are without water now, which means that the survivors that are coming out of that rubble are facing greater challenges and really just being able to have their basic needs met, which is what IRC and other humanitarian organizations are really focused on right now.
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1: 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I'm Tim Lance with Brett Recamp on FM News 101 KXL, and we've got your top stories.
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1: First, it's 5:51. Traffic and weather together on the ones. Samantha Jay is there in the traffic center, of course, and we've got on 82nd Ave and eastbound 84. It looks like a problem.
0: That is right. This is I-84 eastbound at 82nd Avenue. There's a crash last seen crowding the right lane. This has yet stacked up back past 33rd, unfortunately. I-5 northbound, be aware of another collision. This one is on the right shoulder near Rosa Parks, causing some gentle hesitation. I-5 northbound, the off-ramp for Columbia Boulevard has been closed almost all day because of a semi-truck that rolled on that off-ramp. They finally got it back up on all of its wheels, and I just watched it roll away. ODOT is clearing out all of the leftover debris because of that earlier rollover, but hopefully this will be opening up for you in the very near future. 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Staples, that was easy. From the KXL Traffic Center, I'm Amanda Jay.
1: Okay, so forecast now for tonight. It should be about 54 and cloudy. Now, cloudy skies early will become partly cloudy later on in the day Tuesday with a high of 69 degrees. Cloudy early on with partial sunshine expected late on Wednesday and a high of 71. It does get into the 80s come the weekend, the holiday weekend. Vancouver cloudy in 66. Salem, you got 65, partly cloudy right now. We'll say mostly cloudy. 66 in Portland.
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8: Wall Street started the week higher and posted a record close. The Dow was up 306 points at 52,182, first time ever over 52K. NASDAQ picked up 522 points. The S&P 500 gained 86. West Texas crude was up 2.5% at $70.85 a barrel. The Securities and Exchange Commission has fined Bank of America's Merrill Lynch unit $7.5 million for failing to file numerous reports meant to flag money laundering and other suspicious activities. Merrill neither admitted nor denied wrongdoing in accepting the fines. Ford said it has hired or rehired 350 veteran engineers after AI and automated systems failed to deliver the desired quality level. According to Bloomberg, the automaker's chief operating officer, Kumar Galhotra, said they had been getting disappointing results, so it brought back specialists to find failure points before a part reaches the plant floor. I'm Dan Loney with Your Money Now on FM News 101 KXL.
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1: 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And Supergirl wasn't all that super at the box office this weekend.
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15: 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Mike Dubusky, ABC News.
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17: 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I mean, there's more scoring at a Star Trek convention.
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2: 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Nine dates announced so far. They'll play in September at the Oregon State Fair in Salem and in Washington in Puyallup.
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1: 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Thanks for being with us. I'm Tim Lance.
2: I am Brett Recamp. Good Monday to you. It is 6 o'clock and we have your top stories today.
1: Northwest lawmakers are celebrating a Supreme Court ruling.
2: More than 40% of the population experiences car sickness, but there are things you can do to keep everyone comfortable during this summer's road trip.
1: And the Trailblazers' new head coach is already adding to his staff. Judah Newby joins you for sports, and that'll be at 6:15.
2: Those stories and more in 90 seconds. But first, it's 6:01. And traffic and weather together are on the ones. Now we'll switch you over to I-84 eastbound. And a crash there, Amanda J. Where at?
0: Well, this is at Northeast 82nd Avenue. This is, of course, I-84 eastbound, last seen in the right lane. This, unfortunately, has you stacked up almost all the way back to I-5, so expect lots of brake lights and serious congestion. Now, I-5 northbound, we've been dealing with a rollover that has had the I-5 northbound off-ramp to Columbia Boulevard blocked all evening drive, just kind of causing some serious chaos, unfortunately, but the rolled over semi has finally rolled away. ODOT has started pulling up some of the cones. They are getting ready. They're doing their final check to make sure all of that debris and other stuff is gone. So hopefully you'll be able to be using the I-5 northbound off ramp for Columbia Boulevard in the very near future. Until then, of course, you do have a bit of resistance on I-5 northbound starting at Rosa Parks and sticking around all the way across the interstate bridge. Now, inbound Sunset Highway, you've got some resistance kicking off near the zoo, but easing by the time you get to 405. As well. From the KXL Traffic Center, I'm Maida J.
1: KXL forecast now, looking ahead to tonight. Cloudy, overnight low, about 54. Things are going to warm up, but not until the end of the week. Tomorrow, for example, it'll get up to about 69 degrees. Cloudy skies early, partly cloudy later. About 71 on your Wednesday and 74 on Thursday. Get into the 80s probably by Friday. In Salem, 66 with a mostly cloudy sky. Beaverton, cloudy in 66. And it's mostly cloudy in 66 in Portland.
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1: It is 6:02, and five new lawsuits have been filed against Kaiser Permanente over a Vancouver pediatrician who has been reportedly linked to a child molestation case. Police obtained an arrest warrant for Dr. Michael Wilmington just one day before he died by apparent suicide. Each of the five lawsuits are from former patients who say Kaiser failed to act on repeated complaints against Wilmington, and those complaints go back to 2006. Chad Hartley, his wife Hannah Hartley, and William Schneiderwein all have been arrested as a part of the investigation.
2: The U.S. Supreme Court has announced that states can keep counting mail ballots received after Election Day. In a 5-4 vote, justices rejected a Republican challenge to Mississippi law that absentee ballots can still count after the date of an election. KXL's Annette Newell gets reaction from Northwest lawmakers.
3: Oregon Congresswoman Suzanne Bonamici supports the ruling.
4: The court recognizes the importance of states determining their election laws, not the federal government.
3: The secretary is a state for both Oregon and Washington. Call it a win for Northwest voters. Tobias Reed says Oregon's 7-day post-election day grace period protects thousands of votes from being thrown out because of postal delays. And Steve Hobbs says the ruling upholds Washington's long-standing ballot return rules, which support accessible and fair elections. But President Trump calls the ruling a tremendous loss that shows it's more important than ever to pass the Save America Act. Annette Newell, FM News 101.
1: Meantime, the Oregon Department of Transportation says now is the time to double-check your route for your Independence Day road trip. Here's KXL's John Eric Smith.
5: David House with ODOT says he understands it's frustrating that driving season and roadwork season are the exact same season.
6: We really appreciate travelers' patience. It's that time of year where everyone wants to travel, but at the same time, it's the time of year we can do that concrete and asphalt and paving and building of structures.
5: House recommends using tools like Trip Check to confirm construction projects along your 4th of July route. Those tools also will come in handy in a couple of weeks when crews close down I-5 at the Rose Quarter in both directions. John Eric Smith, FM News 101.
2: 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That's potentially hundreds of thousands of uncomfortable passengers. KXL's Heather Roberts has prevention tips from an expert.
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12: When the input from those three things are mismatched in the brain, that's when you experience the symptoms of motion sickness.
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12: Also, having the car at a cool temperature, having a light snack before you travel, something like some pretzels, making sure your kid is staying hydrated, avoiding reading books or being on a tablet or a screen in the car can be really helpful.
7: 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Heather Roberts, FM News 101.
1: 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They note, too, that the penalties are going to include jail, fines, and a loss of boating privileges if you're busted. 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
2: 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Thanks a lot for being with us on a Monday. My partner, Tim Lance. I am Brett Recamp. We have your top stories today.
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2: The Blazers pull off a stunning trade. Judah Newby joins us in sports at 6:15.
1: And this week's list of top Billboard hits is out. 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
2: It is 6:11. Traffic and weather together are on the ones. Amanda Jay, tell us about I-405 and a stall there.
0: Right. This is a disabled vehicle, 405 northbound, just after the on-ramp from Sunset Highway. It's on the right shoulder, partially in the right lane. We got some flashing lights there, definitely adding to the distraction. So be prepared for a bit of resistance. I've got some good news. I-5 northbound. Columbia Boulevard, the off-ramp for Columbia Boulevard, is finally reopened. They have cleared that semi that was hanging out on its side. It had the off-ramp blocked all day today, but I just watched another car drive and able to use it, and then another, and so I can officially say I-5 northbound, the off-ramp for Columbia Boulevard, is back open. Unfortunately, I-84 eastbound, we do have an accident you want to steer clear of near Northeast 82nd Avenue, last seen crowding the right lane. This has you stacked all the way back from I-5. From the KXL Traffic Center, I'm Amanda Jay.
1: KXL forecast for tonight, a low of 54 with a cloudy sky. Tomorrow when you wake up, cloudy early and then partly cloudy later in the day with a high of 69. 71 on Wednesday with more clouds in store. Thursday, pretty much the same thing, maybe even cloudier and a high of 74. But the warm-up starts on Friday and heading on into the 4th of July weekend. At PDX, 66 with some cloud cover, 66 and cloudy too downtown.
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1: 6:12 is the time. Oregon Governor Tina Kotek says Central Oregon has been successful now in reducing homelessness by 20% through coordination between local governments and nonprofits. During a visit to Redmond today, Kotek saying that it'll be up to the 2027 legislature to continue funding reducing homelessness.
8: I came in 2 years ago and didn't exact, you know, last year, to not get everything I needed for the state. And I need the legislature to be serious, more serious than they already are, about the eviction prevention work and the rehousing piece.
1: And Kotek says that that funding is critical to reducing homelessness across the state, which is down around 6%.
2: Residents of an apartment building in West Tacoma are displaced after their 96-unit building exploded yesterday afternoon.
15: So it sounds like the explosion actually happened inside the wall, but it did blow some particle board and such like out the back door. So it was pretty significant.
2: Chelsea Shepherd with Tacoma Fire says an electrical transformer failed, causing a small fire and a large explosion. She says the direction of the blast led to nobody being seriously injured. 5 of the 8 buildings in the complex were affected.
1: If you've been wondering about some of the reasons for the heavy construction happening along portions of Highway 22 in downtown Salem, well, much of it is about getting ramps with curbs and pedestrian crossings up to current Americans with Disability Act standards. ODOT is reviewing and upgrading about 500 curb ramps and pedestrian crossings to make sure that they are ADA compliant.
2: This year's World Cup soccer matches take place on turf grown from Oregon grass seed. Rachel Hankins with tangent-based Barenberg, USA, hopes the NFL stadiums hosting the games will consider keeping the natural turf permanently.
16: So many studies have shown that there's less injuries on the natural turf. You don't have the microplastics. And then Autzen had to cancel their graduation because their turf was so hot. Natural turf is 20 degrees cooler than artificial.
2: Hankin says her company and other Oregon seed producers have been involved with the World Cup in other countries for years because varieties grown here are stronger and don't require frequent reseeding.
1: Local amateur golfers compete this week for a chance to play with a professional at an event held later on this year. KXL's Noah Friedman has more.
17: The Les Schwab Tires Amateur Open is Wednesday at Columbia Edgewater Country Club. The lineup includes Cleveland High School alum and current Oregon State golfer Kara Lai.
18: It's become a very important part of the tournament's commitment to growing women's golf and creating opportunities for emerging talent.
17: Monica Olson with the Amateur Open says the winner will play at the Standard Portland Classic in the middle of August. Wednesday's private affair is one of the only tournaments in the country with a path for automatic qualification into a sanctioned LPGA event. Noah Friedman, FM News 101.
2: It is 6:15. All right, the Blazers pull off a stunning trade. From the KXL Sports Desk, here's Judah Newby.
3: Two-time All-Star Ja Morant of the Memphis Grizzlies has been traded to the Portland Trail Blazers for Jeremy Grant and Chris Murray. ESPN's Shams Charania.
4: This trade pairs Ja Morant and Damian Lillard together in Portland. This is a high upside swing for the Trail Blazers.
3: Morant has played in just 79 games over the last three seasons combined due to injuries and multiple off-the-court issues with displaying of firearms, leading to league suspensions.
4: Ja Morant's value across the league in trades with the Grizzlies had just plummeted, but Blazers officials spoke to Ja Morant a short time ago. I'm told Ja Morant told him he's excited to be in Portland now.
3: The Blazers have a bevy of players at the guard position now with Morant and Lillard, as well as Drew Holiday, Scoot Henderson, and Shaedon Sharpe. They've also been linked in trade rumors for Jaylen Brown from the Boston Celtics. As for Morant, his run in Memphis ends after seven seasons. He will turn 27 years old in August, ahead of his first season in Portland. Draymond Green will be a free agent after he declined his $27.6 million player option with the Golden State Warriors today. Green could very well stay in Golden State at a reduced salary if it means the team can chase other big names. And ESPN says they intend to do just that with their eyes on LeBron James in free agency and possibly a trade for Anthony Davis from the Wizards. The Clippers and Raptors are in trade discussions around Kawhi Leonard going back to Toronto. Per multiple reports, Leonard led the Raptors to their only NBA title in 2019. And the Blazers have added Mike Williams as an assistant to new head coach Mike Anori. Williams interviewed for the head coaching job, but now joins Portland on the bench after three seasons with the Utah Jazz. With sports at 15 and 45, I'm Judah Newby, FM News 101.
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5: From ABC News, I'm Stephanie Officer. The Supreme Court, in a 5-4 decision today, handed a big win to President Trump, affirming his power to fire federal regulators. ABC's Mary Bruce reporting from Washington.
6: The High Court expanding presidential power, allowing him to fire officials from independent bipartisan regulatory agencies for any reason. Chief Justice John Roberts writing the president may remove his subordinates at will. But the justices carve out one exception, the Federal Reserve, blocking President Trump for now from firing Fed Governor Lisa Cook, citing our nation's tradition of central banking protected from political interference.
5: Luigi Mangione was back in court today for a hearing that set a date for his federal trial. Jury selection will begin January 5th with opening statements 20 days later. The state trial is slated for September 8th. ABC News legal contributor Brian Buckmeyer.
12: We saw in the state case as well that they brought up the issue of a psychiatric defense. That's going to play a big part in this, even though the fact they pulled it away in the state case, because I think it's going to impact the potential jurors who are going to look at this case. And I think that's what comes down to being the biggest part of this case. Who's going to sit in that jury box to decide the fate of Luigi Mangione?
5: Details emerging about a fatal alligator attack on a woman swimming in a river in Florida. ABC's Victor Oquendo.
19: At a river north of Orlando, Florida, a woman swimming with friends attacked by a large alligator, her boyfriend desperately trying to pry her from its mouth. Officials say the 31-year-old woman from Orlando was swimming in about 3 feet of water on Sunday, the woman dying on the way to the hospital. It's the third alligator attack in Central Florida in the last week. A child fishing at a resort was bitten on his hand, and a snorkeler was mauled at a state park.
5: The House this evening passed a sweeping bipartisan bill aiming to protect kids online, but it now faces opposition from tech safety groups and the Senate. 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
1: 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With Brett Recap, I'm Tim Lance. 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
2: 4th of July travel could mean delays for drivers heading out of Portland. ODOT is recommending you plan now.
1: A former Portland trailblazer was arrested today for his role in an alleged sports gambling scheme.
2: Comcast makes a split with their media and tech. 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
1: 6:21 now, traffic and weather together on the ones. Amanda Jay, how about an update on that eastbound 84 at 82nd Ave accident?
0: Unfortunately, this is still causing you a headache and a half for your evening drive. I-84 eastbound, like you said, in the right lane near 82nd Avenue. This is causing your speeds to dip below the limit all the way back from I-5. I-5 northbound, you still have a few brake lights in store, kicking off near Victory, but easing once you cross the interstate bridge. Inbound Sunset Highway, pencil in a decent 15-minute ride traveling from Corn Pass to 405 with only just a few brake lights in store for you between the zoo and 405, just tagging on an under 3-minute delay. 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
0: It's now 6:26. You have Portland's afternoon news. TJ Nisbet is your sponsor for this business report.
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15: The markets were higher across the board and a record close on the day. The Dow up 306 points at a record 52,182, first time ever over 52K. NASDAQ picked up 522 points. The S&P 500 Bloomberg gained 86. Comcast has announced plans to separate its media and technology businesses into two separate publicly traded companies. The separation will occur via a spinoff of NBC Universal and Sky into the media portion of the deal. The technology side will remain under the Comcast banner. Co-CEO Brian Roberts will be involved in the leadership of both companies. Supreme Court voted 5-4 that President Trump could not fire Fed Governor Lisa Cook without

0: cause. The vote rejected Trump's bid to stay a lower court ruling which prevented Cook from being terminated while her lawsuit proceeds. She was accused of mortgage fraud before she became Fed governor. I'm Dan Loney with Your Money Now on FM News 101 KXL.
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1: Choosing Texas, Ella Langley, number one again, 11th time since its release. Taylor Swift, she dropped to number two, I Knew It, I Knew You. And Langley's other hit song, Be Her, climbed up to number three.
3: A show called Disney Celebrates America, The Pursuit of Happiness. That's airing tonight on ABC TV. 2020 co-anchor Deborah Roberts is co-hosting it.
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3: 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I am Tim Lance.
1: I am Brett Rekamp. It's now 6:30. We appreciate you joining us on this Monday, and we have your top stories today.
3: President Trump lashing out at the Supreme Court's decision on mail-in ballots being accepted after Election Day, but Oregon lawmakers say the justices got it right.
1: The summer road trip season just means more opportunities for car sickness for some people, but a few prevention tips could help keep everyone comfortable.
3: And knockout matches at the World Cup are coming right down to the wire. Judah Newby has that for you in sports at 6:45.
1: Those stories are more in 90 seconds, but first it's 6:31, and traffic and weather together are on the ones. Amanda J., let's talk about what's happening on I-84, 82nd Avenue. You see a problem.
10: Yeah, this is I-84 eastbound at 82nd Avenue. This issue has been causing some serious problems for you. Plan on merging left because of a blocker in that right lane. This has you stacked back from nearly 33rd at this point. Now, inbound Sunset Highway, as you're rolling past the zoo, getting word of a brand new fender bender that you want to be cautious of, starting to cause a few brake lights. I-5 northbound has definitely eased up as you travel from the Fremont Bridge to the Interstate Bridge, giving you a decent under 7 minute ride. Now, I-5 southbound heading toward Tualatin, we still have a few brake lights in store in Tualatin as you're rolling past 205 and heading toward Wilsonville. From the KXL Traffic Center, I'm Maida J.
3: So cooler weather hanging with us right now, but it will be warming up later on over the holiday weekend, the July 4th weekend. We get into the 80s. Not yet, though. Tonight, cloudy, low 54. Tomorrow, we get up to about 69. Cloudy early on and then partly cloudy later in the day. On Wednesday, cloudy early once again. Partial sunshine later and a high of 71. You get up to 74 on Thursday before the heat hits. In Salem, it is mostly cloudy and 64. Let's check Hillsboro, where it's mostly cloudy and 65. Cloud cover here in Portland and 65 as well.
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3: Now 6:32, and in a closely watched case here in the Northwest, a majority on the U.S. Supreme Court ruled that states can allow ballots received after election day to count. KXL's Annette Newell reports Oregon lawmakers now are saying the court got the call right, though President Trump disagrees.
12: Oregon's longest-serving House member Suzanne Bonamici cautiously praised the High Court's 5-4 ruling.
13: Stay tuned for more, but it's a promising sign from the United States Supreme Court today on election law.
12: Governor Tina Kotek said, "We applaud the Supreme Court's decision," and State Attorney General Dan Rayfield calls it a victory for every Oregonian. Our state laws ensure that every vote counts. Oregon U.S. Senator Ron Wyden says, quote, "The law prevailed to stop one of Donald Trump's unhinged and undemocratic schemes." President Trump calls it a tremendous loss on mail-in ballots. Annette Newell, FM News 101.
11: Happy Valley is giving residents until this Thursday to anonymously turn in illegal fireworks, no questions asked. Director of Public Safety Steve Campbell says it's a final chance to avoid trouble.
14: Once that is over, we have a zero tolerance policy in our city. So there will be no warning. There will be a confiscation of those fireworks, and there will be a citation issued.
11: Citations can involve a $1,000 fine for every illegal firework in your possession. You may drop off illegal fireworks at the Happy Valley Police Department or the Clackamas County Sheriff's Office.
3: So AAA says nearly 700,000 Oregonians will hit the road this 4th of July weekend. Meanwhile, the Oregon Department of Transportation is highlighting some new tools like TripCheck.com that allows you as a driver to see construction projects before you hit the road. Here's KXL's John Eric Smith.
15: David House with ODOT says they do their best to keep construction projects to a minimum over big driving holidays, but drivers still need to remain cautious.
16: Even if we're not actively working on that weekend or on that holiday, it's still a work zone. A good example of that is the McCord Creek Bridge, Interstate 84 east of Portland. That'll still be down to one lane in each direction because we still have a crossover in place.
15: David says roadwork season returns in earnest on July 11th as all lanes of I-5 will close at the Rose Quarter. John Eric Smith, FM News 101.
11: Summer is road trip season, but for more than 40% of the population, it's also car sickness season. Kaiser Permanente pediatrician Dr. Lisa DeNike says motion sickness happens when our brains get mixed signals from our eyes, inner ear, and muscles. But looking out the front windows can help.
17: Now, kids need to be in the back seat until they're teenagers, but if you have a minivan, don't sit the child with motion sickness in the far back, right? They should be in the seat right behind the driver or the passenger so that they can see out the window.
11: She also suggests keeping the car at a cool temperature and making sure everyone stays hydrated. Also, avoid reading or watching screens while riding in the car.
3: Also this afternoon, Oregon Senators Jeff Merkley and Ron Wyden are joining in a Senate resolution apologizing for decades of discrimination against LGBTQ plus military members, civil servants, and other government employees, calling it a step toward acknowledging past harm. You can see that full resolution at KXL.com.
11: A former fan favorite in Rip City is in some hot water with the FBI. KXL's Grant McHill explains.
18: Portland was home to Ed Davis from 2015 to 2018.
19: Popped up in the air, it's Ed Davis again.
18: He was arrested this morning after his indictment for an alleged role in an illegal gambling operation. The FBI says he and former teammate Malik Beasley worked with four others to come up with a plan to make money on Beasley throwing certain outcomes in at least four games when Beasley played for the Bucks. The FBI says Beasley owed Davis money and would tell Davis his plans for the game, and then Davis would then tell others who'd make the bets. Now, Davis's case is not connected to Blazers coach Chauncey Billups. Grant McHill, FM News 101.
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11: 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Thanks a lot for checking in with Tim Lance. I am Brett Recamp, and we have your top stories.
3: Watching all of the FIFA World Cup action, then you've got your eye, too, on a homegrown agricultural product that is part of a $260 million industry in Oregon.
11: Reaction pours into the Blazers trading for Ja Morant from Memphis. Judah Newby has the story in sports at 6:45.
3: And the latest toy story is Supergirl's kryptonite, apparently. That's in your entertainment news at 6:57.
11: Right now, 6:41, traffic and weather together. We do that on the ones. Watching an issue on the Sunset Highway is Amanda J.
10: That's right. This is Sunset Highway westbound. There is a disabled vehicle that has taken up residence on the on-ramp from the zoo at the very end of the on-ramp right side. ODOT has just arrived and is helping block part of that lane. So be prepared for a bit of resistance and for drivers to be slow and as they're rolling past the zoo. Inbound Sunset Highway, you've got yourself a decent under 15-minute ride traveling from Corn Pass to 405. Now, I-84 eastbound, we do have an incident that you want to be cautious of, last seen in the right lane after 82nd Avenue. This has you stacked back from at least 33rd, tagging on about a 10-minute delay. 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From the KXL Traffic Center, I'm Mita J.
3: So forecast tonight, low 54 with cloudy skies, and those clouds will be with us tomorrow morning when you get up, but just a partly cloudy day later on and a high of 69. Pretty much the same thing on Wednesday, partial sunshine in the afternoon and a high of 71. 74 on Thursday with considerable cloudiness. We get into the 80s probably on Friday. Lake Oswego 64 with a cloudy sky. Cornelia 65 in Portland. It is cloudy and 65 degrees.
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3: Time right now is 6:42, and an arrest has been made in the alleged attempted kidnapping of a 3-year-old child. Salem police are saying that they were called to a park on Rose Garden Street Northeast last night, where a father was with his 10-year-old daughter and 3-year-old son. 38-year-old Lino Palafox allegedly got into an argument with the father and then tried to take the little boy. The father was able to get his son back and called the police. The investigation is still underway.
11: 4 games into the 6-match Seattle World Cup schedule, and those in charge of security and transportation are giving themselves some good grades.
1: Not a surprise for us who live here and know this place, but it's been very rewarding to see people around the world see what we all know and have come to appreciate.
11: Washington Governor Bob Ferguson says the Seattle FBI office reports they have so far seized just under 24 illegal drones, strictly enforcing a game day 3-mile no-fly zone around Lumen Field. U.S. versus Australia match alone shattered daily mass transit records, with over 280,000 people riding light rail.
3: Oregon's 4th largest agricultural commodity is a big-time player in this year's FIFA World Cup. As KXL's Heather Roberts reports, the turf used on the pitch was grown with Oregon grass seed.
2: It's a $260 million industry that could grow with the extra exposure.
4: The Oregon grass seed industry has been involved in the World Cup for many years.
2: Rachel Hankins with Tangent-based Barenberg USA says there is a difference this year. Most games are underway in NFL stadiums that typically use artificial turf, and she hopes they'll consider switching permanently to grass.
4: They were told it wasn't possible. They didn't have drainage. They didn't have the water. They didn't have the infrastructure. And now they did it for this competition.
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11: Local women compete this week for a chance to play with professional golfers. As KXL's Noah Friedman reports, this amateur competition also represents more opportunities for the Rose City.
5: Monica Olson with the Les Schwab Tires Amateur Open says the event is a global display hosted by Portland every year.
6: It's a cool thing for our city. It brings top amateur golfers from all over the world. It also extends the excitement of the Standard Portland Classic and its economic impact beyond the tournament week.
5: The private event takes place Wednesday at Columbia Edgewater Golf Club. The winner of this open heads to the LPGA's Standard Portland Classic to face off against professionals. But second through fourth place also gets a chance to sneak into the field during a qualifier August 10th. Noah Friedman, FM News 101.
3: 6:45, and reaction still pouring into the Blazers trading for Ja Morant from Memphis. From the KXL Sports Desk with more, here's Judah.
7: Morant comes with a lot of baggage, from injury concerns to off-court issues, much of which relates to firearms. But CBS NBA reporter Sam Quinn says,
8: it's a nice buy-low opportunity for a small market franchise that doesn't very often have access to talents like this.
7: The Blazers send Jeremy Grant and Chris Murray to the Memphis Grizzlies in exchange for Morant, which gives them an abnormal amount of guards on the roster.
8: I am very confused. I think this is just a talent play more than anything. Maybe there's some follow-up move that we're not seeing yet, but on paper, this is a very confusing trade.
7: If there is a follow-up move, the Blazers previously were linked to Boston Celtics star Jaylen Brown, but ESPN's Shams Charania says he doesn't see another deal for Brown happening after this Morant trade.
9: This was their big move as of right now. My understanding is they're not involved with Jaylen Brown.
7: Portland now has Morant along with Damian Lillard, Drew Holiday, and Scoot Henderson all at the point guard position, plus a ball-dominant all-star at forward in Denny Avdija. Drama at the World Cup.
12: Oh, and here's a chance. Martinelli! Brazil have won it! They've stolen it! Right at the death! Brazil are going through!
7: A stoppage time winner for Brazil and a comeback 2-1 win over Japan. In the knockout round of 32, Brazil moves on. Then Germany and Paraguay needed extra time before heading to penalty kicks. Fox, Paraguay stuns Germany in penalty kicks to advance to the round of 16. With sports at 15 and 45, I'm Jude Anubi, FM News 101.
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13: From ABC News, I'm Stephanie Officer. The Supreme Court, in a 5-4 decision today, handed a big win to President Trump, affirming his power to fire federal regulators. ABC's Mary Bruce reporting from Washington.
14: The High Court expanding presidential power, allowing him to fire officials from independent bipartisan regulatory agencies for any reason. Chief Justice John Roberts writing the president may remove his subordinates at will. But the justices carve out one exception, the Federal Reserve, blocking President Trump for now from firing Fed Governor Lisa Cook, citing our nation's tradition of central banking protected from political interference.
13: Luigi Mangione was back in court today for a hearing that set a date for his federal trial. Jury selection will begin January 5th with opening statements 20 days later. The state trial is slated for September 8th. ABC News legal contributor Brian Buckmeyer.
15: We saw in the state case as well that they brought up the issue of a psychiatric defense. That's going to play a big part in this, even though the fact they pulled it away in the state case, because I think it's going to impact the potential jurors who are going to look at this case. And I think that's what comes down to being the biggest part of this case. Who's going to sit in that jury box to decide the fate of Luigi Mangione?
13: Details emerging about a fatal alligator attack on a woman swimming in a river in Florida. ABC's Victor Oquendo.
16: At a river north of Orlando, Florida, a woman swimming with friends attacked by a large alligator, her boyfriend desperately trying to pry her from its mouth. Officials say the 31-year-old woman from Orlando was swimming in about 3 feet of water on Sunday, the woman dying on the way to the hospital. It's the third alligator attack in Central Florida in the last week. A child fishing at a resort was bitten on his hand, and a snorkeler was mauled at a state park.
13: The House this evening passed a sweeping bipartisan bill aiming to protect kids online, but it now faces opposition from tech safety groups and the Senate. 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
3: 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I'm Tim Lance along with Brett Recamp, and here are your top stories.
11: ODOT urges drivers to plan ahead for 4th of July travel.
3: A former fan favorite in Rip City now in hot water with the FBI.
11: Amazon Prime spending totals are in, and the power of the U.S. consumer once again on display. Some of the huge numbers coming up during Business News at 6:56.
3: First, though, since it is 6:51, we got to get you some traffic and weather. We do those together on the ones. Amanda J. looking at that stall near the zoo on westbound Sunset Highway.
10: That's right. This is westbound Sunset Highway. Like you said, we got somebody who has a flat tire. ODOT is helping him out. It is at the end of the on-ramp from the zoo, right side of that on-ramp, which means you're definitely going to be encountering it as you're driving past the zoo. So be prepared for some gentle hesitation. I-84 eastbound, we've also got a disabled vehicle. This is a disabled semi in the right lane after 82nd Avenue. This has you struggling back from 33rd, so be prepared for serious resistance. I-5 northbound, things are moving at a decent pace for you between the Fremont Bridge and the Interstate Bridge. And 205 northbound, you've got very little slowing in store between Airport Way and SR-14 as you cross the Glen Jackson. 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
11: KXL forecast tonight, cloudy, low 54, 69 for your high. Tuesday, Wednesday, 71. We're warmer on the 4th of July. Right now in Portland, downtown, 65.
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1: A record close for the Dow Industrials as part of a session with all three indexes higher. The Dow was up 306 points, ending the day at 52,170, first time ever over 52K. NASDAQ picked up 522 points, S&P 500 gained 86. West Texas crude up 2.5% at $70.85 a barrel. Eli Lilly and Regeneron are two of the first companies to be a part of the new FDA program designed to speed up reviews of new manufacturing facilities. The pre-check program, as it'll be known, is designed to do the review while construction is underway so the FDA can catch and correct any errors. These facilities must be capable of making drugs to fill a market gap or improve access to therapies. A good run for Amazon last week during its Prime Day event. Adobe Analytics says consumers spent more than $26.4 billion from June 23rd through the 26th. That's a 9.3% year-over-year increase. I'm Dan Loney with Your Money Now on FM News 101 KXL.
11: 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Supergirl, not all that super at the top of the box office this weekend.
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4: Supergirl was this weekend's big new release, but only managed to collect $38 million, below what Warner Brothers had been projecting. Mike Dubusky, ABC News.
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11: And Twisted Sister's coming our way. 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September at the Oregon State Fair in Salem, and also the Washington State Fair in Puyallup in September.
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11: I'm Brett Recamp. Thanks for being with us on Portland's Afternoon News. It's 7 o'clock.
30: From ABC News, I'm Stephanie Officer. Severe heat moving from the Midwest to the Northeast is expected to bring record-breaking high temperatures during the week of America's 250th celebration. ABC's meteorologist, Lee Goldberg.
31: The heat's peaking over the Midwest right now. There are ridge-riding thunderstorms across the upper lakes. We have heat alerts from Kansas to Maine. It'll be triple digits again in Chicago and Green Bay, feeling like 105 to 110. The heat gets to the East Coast on Wednesday. Large swath of the I-95 corridor on Wednesday. It'll be 100 in Detroit and D.C. and near 100 in Philly and New York by Thursday and potentially into Friday. This peaks on Thursday and Friday, but less extreme heat could mean more thunderstorms for the 4th right here in New York.
2: A JetBlue flight today reported hitting a drone at 3,000 feet while trying to land in New York City. Hours later, a helicopter pilot reported a very close call at the same airport. All this after a United pilot reported a near collision with a drone over the weekend. ABC's Gio Benitez.
7: Around 7:15 a.m., pilots of a JetBlue flight full of passengers from Las Vegas coming in for a landing at New York's JFK Airport believed they hit a drone at nearly 3,000 feet.
10: We don't need any assistance. We're just going to go ahead and land.
7: And a second incident at JFK, a helicopter pilot reported nearly colliding with a gigantic remote-controlled plane.
2: A former NBA player is facing federal charges, accused in a sports gambling scheme of helping gamblers win hundreds of thousands of dollars by tipping off gamblers on how he would play. ABC's Aaron Katursky.
12: Prosecutors say former NBA player Malik Beasley, who made $60 million during his NBA career, accumulated multi-million dollar gambling losses, and to pay off what he owed former teammate Ed Davis, agreed to underperform and at times overperform. The indictment quoted text messages allegedly between Beasley and Davis, who is also facing charges. Only way you can beat Vegas is sports betting. Everything else, they got the edge, Davis wrote.
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3: Before we get to the World Cup, which we're going to get to, because that's way more exciting than what is going on in a lot of other places, because all the other places are confusing. Case in point, I'm not familiar with how... I mean, I used to be familiar with like how ceasefires work and things of that nature, but that was before we continued to fire on them and they fired on us, and then they don't have anything, but then they still have a lot of stuff. What?
4: The U.S. and Iran escalating threats and attacks. Tehran says it targeted U.S. military sites in Kuwait and Bahrain, warning American bases in the region will be experiencing hell during these days.
3: Okay, so, but I thought... Didn't we, wait, what? Is there or is there not a ceasefire? Is that still happening? Are they going to talk? Are they not talking? All of this stuff is confusing me. I think it confuses a lot of you. Here's what you need to know. Whatever happens, happens. That's it. Move on. You let us know when you think that you've solved this problem that you created, and we'll go from there. There is nothing else that you or I or anybody can do, and pontificating on it is become a waste of time. That's the reality of it. Let them figure it out. Either it's going to happen or it's not going to happen. All I know is it's time to talk World Cup.
5: A ball. Oh, how about that?
6: Laura Pereira hit by Jimenez. Oh, what a goal. One of the greats.
5: Giroud right across to
18: We haven't been able to control the play in midfield the way that Maradona has been able to do. And he's hurting England again here. It's a brilliant run. It's a great goal.
20: Tola Montiel can win the World Cup for Argentina with this kick. Yes!
3: So yesterday it started the thing. This is it. It's one and done. Win and you go on. Lose and you go home. It is that simple. And yesterday, Canada, who failed to do what they needed to do in Canada, hence the reason why they were playing in Los Angeles yesterday, did what they needed to do.
21: A lovely time to score a goal with your Canadian Schaffelberg. Play by Ocon. On the strike from Eastern.
22: When I shot, I felt that everybody shot with me. Everybody put a little bit of power on it, and it went to the back of the net, so I'm very happy.
3: They got a win, which was phenomenal for them. They move on. We play Wednesday. I'm going to break that down for us coming up here on Wednesday. But this is where, you know, you would talk about the business end of stuff, right? Because you'll see guys get rested. I mean, one of the reasons Canada is playing in the United States rather than Canada is the fact that their best player, Alphonso Davies, has a hamstring issue. They probably could have played him in at least the last game. But they got through. He's a difference maker. There's no doubt about that. 100% a difference maker. And I'll tell you who else was a difference maker is the coach. So the coach of the Canadian team is an American, Jesse Marsh. And he is outspoken. He is loud. He is braggadocious. And he is leading the charge for Canada in a major, major way.
21: In the final game, beating South Korea. But it is Canada who are through to the last 16 of the FIFA World Cup for the very first time.
23: You went after it, point after point, moment after moment. You are Canadian heroes.
3: And Canada, like a lot of the world, they're not used to you know, let's talk about the brashness of Americans. Yeah, there's a lot of that. There's no doubt. There's also a lot of other places around the world that you go and they have no brashness, they have no confidence or belief that they can do or be anything. That's why we've embraced Ibrahimovic so much. That's why America loves him. If you've not watched him, he is brilliant on Fox and all the coverage. He's the Swedish guy who talks about himself in the third person. I mean, he's brilliant. He doesn't get the same kind of love in Europe. He's kind of, the way they look at him. Jesse March has delivered for Canada with his brashness and stuff and his overconfidence, as some people say. And you need that in a tournament like this. It's like now with the, people are asking the question about America and can they win this thing? Well, we're here. Yeah, I think we have a shot. Do I think that we're going to? No, I think France is going to. I told you guys that. That being said, anything on any given day can happen. Do you believe in miracles? I love that commercial. It's the best commercial I've seen in a long time. If you've not seen it, it's a commercial. It's a beer commercial. And these guys are arguing in, is it just a bar, like a dive bar setting on whether or not we can win the World Cup. And you have Michael Ruzioni sitting next to these guys and they go, you guys don't believe in miracles? And they kind of look and he gets up and walks away. Of course, we believe in that. Not a lot of other countries do. He's trying to instill that into them. And they're kind of the Canadians, you know how they are. They're a little taken back by his brashness in the way that he acts. That's okay. Do it. Be who you need to be. I love it. And do I think we can win this? I think we're going to win one sooner rather than later. Is it this year? Probably not. Do I think we'll win it in the next couple? I think we got a damn good chance. And we have that belief. Other nations don't have that. It is amazing. It is. And I'm not just talking about sports. I'm just talking about everything. They don't have that. And that's why when you see all of these people come here and they're embracing America because they're seeing what America is, the beauty of America. They're embracing the ideas. They're looking around going, oh, my God, look at all this stuff. Look at what they have. Look at how amazing this place is. I love that. I love that. But what do you have? And it's become political, too, even for us here at home.
7: But what I like the most about the World Cup is 98% of America is into it. And the 2% that isn't, I could do without. Like 1% of it is the most annoying conservatives in the world who are scared of anything they don't understand. All right? They are scared of cities, science, and soccer. All right?
3: Dude is not lying right there. He is not lying at all. The stuff I get every day is hilarious.
8: Communist. You're a commie. Soccer's a communist sport. It's stupid.
3: And I just laugh. I laugh at that all the time. And I finally ask people, what are you scared of? Go look at the numbers. Go look at the numbers here. In 94, it was an anomaly. We're hosting the biggest thing in the world. We're not quite sure what it was. It's not that way now. This is something real. You don't like it. You feel uncomfortable because, like everything else, it's something new and it's not what you're used to, right? So it makes you uncomfortable. Then on the other side, you have this.
7: And then the other remaining 1% is the most annoying liberals on the planet who hate fun. They have never seen a good time that they're not trying to ruin. How can I bring the vibes down here? And you see it online. You say, I don't know how I feel about everyone wearing the red, white, and blue. Would you relax, all right? It's a soccer jersey. I'm not voting for him for a third term, all right? These are not connected. This is the World Cup 2026. It is not connected to January 6th, I promise. Three goals is a hat trick, not a MAGA hat trick. Relax.
3: Oh, I love that. And there you see so many of those people. You see people who are Democrats who are upset because Europeans are coming here and they're loving America. They're seeing all that America has. And yes, a lot of it is the gluttony. Let's not pretend it's not. But it's not just that. It is the way that we live our lives. It is the amenities day to day that other places, even first world places, for them, that is something that's a bit more than they're used to. Air conditioning, we're going to get into that in a little bit. That's the beauty of what our country is. But it's because of us. And this game is showing the world that. And I love that. Like I said, later on, I'll break down this week, the games, the brackets. Because, I mean, some of these games, including starting today with what we have, is just incredible. Incredible. Meanwhile, quickly, Venezuela, what is going on there?
2: This morning, time is running out for any survivors buried underneath rubble in Venezuela. 140 search dogs from 21 countries working night and day to find those trapped. New video shows a mother and her 18-day-old newborn pulled from underneath what remained of their apartment building in La Guaira after being trapped for 32 hours.
3: Yes. Look, we're not going to know the real damage for weeks and months. The amount of places that have been damaged and destroyed is into 60,000 to 70,000 buildings. It is, you know, we joke about nature messing you up, right? Because some of it's hilarious, nature messing you up because people do stupid things with nature and then they get bit and something happens, we laugh. This was nature showing nature, hey, do what I want, when I want, where I want. And how many people are missing? You know, estimates anywhere between 40 and 60,000. And those golden hours are shrinking so fast right now. It's terrifying. It is. But we're there. Us, America, because that's what we do. That's who we are. 323-538-2423 at Chad Benson Show is your X, your Insta. A lot of stuff to get to. What's going on in Europe when it comes to air conditioning? Wait till you hear this. Also, SCOTUS. Jim Kennedy, Kennedy Institute of Public Policy Research, going to join the show. So many things today. Bulwark Capital. Let me tell you something. 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Are you worried about it? Like the bubble bursting. It's possible. What about oil? We heard Zach here on Friday. I don't think oil's done. Are you in a position? 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
3: 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Political? 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
5: The heat is coming. It's coming big for a lot of people this week. Globally, it has been crushing, folks.
6: Heat alerts have been issued for more than 100 million Americans from Kansas to Massachusetts. But as the U.S. heats up, Western Europe is cooling down after a week of record-breaking heat. Officials in France saying at least 1,000 deaths were reported during one of the worst heat waves on record.
5: Now, this week, we are going to feel it. The heat dome for a lot of us nationwide. Nationwide, triple digits, it's going to be nasty.
7: Could have multiple days above the 100-degree mark just west of New York City, well into the 90s, maybe approaching the century mark, even in Central Park. It hasn't got up to 100 in Central Park since way back in 2012, so nearly 14 years. Actually increasing confidence that even in the city, this heat wave will last right through the 4th of July.
5: But the debate is on globally about air conditioning, and in France, this last week, the debate has been very, very big. In fact, it has become so big, it's become a political issue.
8: France is arguing over something many people wouldn't think twice about. Air conditioning. AC isn't a given across much of Europe, which is currently sweltering through a heat wave. Here in France, many schools, hospitals, and homes don't have it. And that's become the focus of a fierce debate. Is it a central protection against extreme heat or an indulgence the planet cannot afford?
9: I think I don't need it because I'm young and I can survive this kind of of event. It's not a big deal.
10: It's not a solution. It's going to help to people feel good, but it's not going to help the environment.
11: I don't think it's a good thing for planets.
8: With France battling record temperatures and parts of the country grinding to a halt, now the debate on how to stay cool is heating up too, turning air conditioning into a political issue ahead of next year's presidential election.
5: Yes, and I'm a big fan of the AC. Not going to lie to you. Massive fan of AC. I'm a huge fan of it. We are expecting triple digits this week on top of that humidity. It is going to be nasty. Now, if this was something that was 3-4 days, maybe, you could go, okay, I can get by without it. But for us, and depending on where you live in the world, it's insane. It is. And if we have the chance to use it, why not? Technology's getting better. We're still, oh, but we're destroying the planet. We hear that all the freaking time. And when I hear this entire, like, the planet's never been this warm, I go back. There was a 200-year period in the medieval times where it was called the medieval warm, where the warmth was unexplained, out of nowhere. What was it? Do you think it was air conditioning? It was not. It was dinosaur farts. What do you think? What do you keep your air conditioning at? Let me know. 323-538-2423 at Chad Benson Show. That is your X, your Insta, your YouTube, and all the other things right here at the Chad Benson Show. Something else that will be hot in America, birthright citizenship, any day now. So, as you guys know, SCOTUS releases inch by inch their stuff. And there's still a couple things out there, but obviously the biggest to me is birthright.

0: citizenship. When will that come? Well, seeing as they're probably going to get out of town in the next day or two, it's coming in the next day or two because that's when the session is over. If I had to put money down today, I believe they uphold the law as far as if you're born here, you're an American, period. Regardless of how your mom and dad got here, if you are born here, you are an American. Now, there's some other stuff that's out there still. Tariffs, wide-ranging tariffs under the Emergency Powers Act. That's a big one that's still out there. But everybody's looking at the birthright as the thing. So by custom, it finishes all of its work by July 4th. So most people are probably going to be off on Friday. So if it was me, that's when I would release it and then head off to the Hamptons. Because it's just in time for them to have their conversation when it comes to the Sunday shows. So this will be interesting. It's coming soon, and it too will be hot. Coming up, Jim Kennedy, Kennedy Institute of Public Policy Research, Chad Benson Show.
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7: ABC News, I'm Stephanie Officer. Scorching heat is expected to move across the Midwest and Northeast this week. ABC's Alex Stone.
8: More than 100 million Americans are in the path of extreme heat this week from the Midwest to the East Coast. Chicago is warning people to stay indoors and take advantage of cooling centers as the heat is beginning to set in.
7: Former South Carolina attorney Alex Murdaugh was back in court today in his first appearance since the South Carolina Supreme Court overturned his conviction for the murders of his wife and son, the judge setting a date for his retrial next April. Murdaugh has pleaded not guilty to the murders but remains in prison for financial crimes. ABC's Peter Haralambos.
9: He didn't really get a ruling on the substantive motions that his lawyers filed, one for a change of venue, the other one allowing DNA analysis of some evidence found under the fingernails of Maddie Murdaugh. Ultimately, the judge ordering both sides to kind of confer on that issue, and we could see a ruling on that in the coming months.
7: This is ABC News.
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21: Now it's time for Midterm Mondays, where we break down the biggest races from the midterms. Who will control the House? Who will control the Senate? We discuss with Jim Kennedy, Midterm Mondays.
22: It's that time of the week. Monday, we talk to our good buddy, Jim Kennedy of the Kennedy Institute of Public Policy Research. We talk about midterms, because Midterm Monday. First, Jim, we only got one this week, and that would be in the great state of
23: Colorado. And I remember Colorado when it used to be a red state. That's how old I am. And unfortunately, it has now become a fairly blue state, a reliably blue state. And they are going to be having both their governors primary and for various congressional districts. It's pretty much turning out to be, like I said, like California, where whoever on that side of the fence wins the primary is going to probably win that. There are no outstanding, I will double check Midterm Monday, but there are no outstanding House races that are deemed to be battleground races as far as I take that back. We have a couple battleground races. We have Colorado 3rd, 5th, and 8th. And the 8th is a true toss-up race with a couple of candidates in there. And that's a seat that's been basically a flip-flopper between Republicans and Democrats, currently held by a Republican. But in the last two elections, it's only been a half point between the two of them. So that is something that will be one to watch in Colorado 8, because I'm sure the Democrats are going to be coming hard for that, with Republican only won by 6/10 of a point in 2024. And the other two, while they're considered them battlegrounds, They are still likely, that is an R plus 9 seed in CO3, and CO5 is R plus 16. So that doesn't really seem to be one that'll really be at risk. But those are kind of the, you know, Chad, those are the races that need to be watched, especially the Colorado third, because, you know, as if we are seeing some sort of a blue wave developing over the summer into the fall when we get into the general, those are the kind of races that will start narrowing down to, instead of like plus 9, they'll be narrowing down to, you know, plus 3, plus 4, or maybe even go toss up. And those are the ones that, you know, that need to be watched for determining how strong are the Democrats doing when it comes down to the general in the battle for the House.
19: Talking to Jim Kennedy, Kennedy Institute of Public Policy Research. Now, Jim, as we were touching on just briefly before we came on the air, this is it for another month. We don't have anything in July because we were talking about the fact it's the most probably vacation-y time of the year that people have where they're not at home compared to staying at home and enjoying the holidays. This is when people are gone. So we don't have nothing really till August.
23: Correct. I believe it's the 4th of August will be the next set of primaries. So yeah, the whole month of July is quiet for the primaries. I think you pretty well nailed it right there with the vacation part. They don't want to try to hold, you know, those. They will go through about the first week of September, and then we will start jumping into the general, which is kind of interesting because you would think they would have these all wrapped up by the end of August because, you know, the traditional start of the campaign season for the general election is going to be usually right around Labor Day because you basically then got 60 days to run through the through to the general in the first week of November, November 3rd this year. For the general, but you generally, once you get past Labor Day is when you get that start. So you think all of the primaries will be wrapped up. In this case, you got one or two more primaries that are in the first week of September, and then we'll basically be going into the general. So those guys won't get, or those races won't get a whole much, too much of a lag there. They'll be jumping right from the primary right into the general. So that'll be, you know, those will be, those will certainly be hectic races.
19: Talking to Jim Kennedy, Kennedy Institute of Public Policy Research. Jim, the good news is California is finally officially pretty much they're done counting. Am I correct? At least in Los Angeles.
23: LA County is officially finished counting on Friday. Hallelujah. I'm not sure if they threw a party and gave everybody Monday off or something because that is the kind of thing you do in California. But yes, they are done, though. Don't forget, the state has until July 10th. Like I said, after we celebrate the 250th anniversary of this nation, of our Declaration of Independence, they will still not officially have the results down from the June 2nd primary. And at that same rate, we should have all the ballots from the November general election counted by sometime just short of Christmas.
19: So did Karen Bass and Nithya Topraman, they got through, and I see that Bass has a huge lead on her, at least in Kalshi and a few of the other things. How bad did our boy end up losing?
23: He was losing by about 30,000 votes or so, maybe 35,000 in the end. So they were down to like 17,000 votes last I checked in LA about a week ago. And that was most of those were curing ballots. In fact, a friend of mine, his son had a ballot that needed to be cured with a signature. And actually, when going through I found out that I had a ballot from 2022 that never did get cured. So I don't remember being contacted about it, but that's just the way it worked. But yeah, they're down. There's 17,000. I believe there were something close to 2 million votes counted or cast in the county of Los Angeles. So, I mean, that's going to take, you know, that's going to be larger than many states. But yes, they are finally done counting and the election will be certified on July 10th. And like you said, unfortunately, Spencer Pratt will not be moving forward. I don't know what he's going to be doing. He's put some things up online about what he's going to be looking into, kind of doing some sort of, you know, one of the things. First, he said he's going to leave California. And then after that, he was talking more like he's going to start doing some investigative reporting type stuff. Because remember, he kind of shed the light on some of the problems during his run on some of the problems, mostly with the rebuilding in the Palisades and the whole problem with the permitting and the fact that they originally said that they were going to waive all the fees. And then the city of LA realized, gee, we're going to lose $250 million in fees if we waive them. And we've got a $1 billion deficit and that would go a long way to curing that deficit. But finally, public pressure came on them and it took them exactly a year to actually waive all those fees. So I'm not sure what he's going to be doing, but I guess he's going to be doing something something sleuthing kind of in the looking for trouble and looking for fraud in California, because it's quite possible there's a fair amount of fraud to be looked for in California. And even within Los Angeles County, within the NGOs and the homeless, there's pretty good evidence that there is a lot of fraud going on. A lot of these NGOs are getting a big fat, check from the government for providing questionable or maybe non-existent services in some cases. So it'd be very interesting. That would be a very interesting way for him to stay connected to LA going forward if he does some sort of investigation like that.
22: Talking to Jim Kennedy, Kennedy Institute of Public Policy Research. All right, Jim, last week, New York, baby. New York, it happened. And now the Democratic Socialists of America have taken over everything, or it was a lot to do about nothing. It was they call it the, communist corridor. And in reality, it doesn't matter. Nobody really thinks that this is going to, it's great to scare people, Jim. You know that, right? Like that. How do you scare a boomer that's 67? You tell them that the Soviets are coming and they're coming in the form of a 28-year-old humanities major. That might freak them out. But in reality, this stuff's never taking over the nation.
23: No, it's not taking over the nation, but I think it's relevant because of the fact that it shows where where's the Democratic Party going? I found it very interesting that within 48 hours of the New York elections, Gavin Newsom, who has said that he is not for the billionaire tax, which, by the way, was officially put on the California November ballot, the 5% tax on billionaires, one time, and I'm saying that in air quotes, because there is, if you read through the ballot initiative, all it requires is a majority in both houses of the Senate to make that tax permanent, not just a one-time tax. Gavin Newsom, who said that he's against the billionaire tax, within 48 hours of the political earthquake in New York, said that he is now in favor of a nationwide billionaires tax as part of his unannounced campaign for president, which he will almost certainly absolutely announce sometime in the first 6 months of 2027, once he is done and he is termed out of the governor's office in California. And hopefully for him, he's not going to jail by whatever problem he has with his taxes or whatever that investigation is. But I think it's quick. And I don't think Gavin would have made that move he's saying in the state of California, no, we don't want a billionaire tax, but saying he wants one nationwide. I don't think he would have come out with that policy as quickly if those races in New York, New York 10, New York 7, and New York 13, when 13 is one with Darlisa Javier Xavier, who refuses to say that she's not a communist when she was asked on television about that. I don't think he would have done that if that thing. I think he was really much reading the tea leaves. One thing, I mean, Gavin is very politically astute. Say what you will about him for his terrible policies, but he's very astute as far as knowing which way the trends are, reading the tea leaves, shall we say, knowing where the party is moving. The party, as far as I'm feeling, is moving obviously farther to the left on the progressive side. But like you said, no, this isn't nationwide. This isn't going to play in Dubuque, Iowa. This isn't going to play in Bozeman, Montana, probably. This isn't going to play in Nashville, Tennessee, for example. Once you get outside the core of the city of Nashville, once you get out into the suburbs and across the state other than Memphis, it's not going to play there either. Certainly not going to play in Mississippi or Alabama or states like that. So for the most part, yeah, this is probably not nationwide, but there's going to be pockets of it, because even in the Colorado races we're talking about, one of them has a progressive challenger who has said a bunch of what, people on the right would think of as wacky things about, first of all, ban ICE, break up ICE, no one should be deported, healthcare, Medicare for all, and all of those positions that a lot of those people in the New York races were taking. And she's running in Colorado. Now she's probably running in the district around Denver, where it's going to be a little bit more liberal, or around Boulder, where of course it is, where the university is. And you tend to have more liberal areas around universities, like Berkeley, and where UC Berkeley, or the head of the UC system is in Berkeley, California, outside of Oakland. So yes, it's not coming nationwide, but it's important, because it's going to mean that everyone's got to react to it and everyone's got to watch for it. And, there is a threat that somebody can run a progressive primary opponent against you, even though we're pretty much through with the primaries come 2028, if this trend continues. And what does it mean for the Democrat candidates come 2028 that are running for president, like possibly Gavin Newsom, or possibly Chris Murphy, or possibly Shapiro from Pennsylvania, Governor Shapiro of Pennsylvania? What does it mean for them and their you know, and where they need to move as far as politically, because that is a small part of the Democrat base. And I'm not going to claim that they're the majority by any stretch, but they're the loud part and they're the part that fundraises. Somebody talked about that they weren't like, they live in New York City and they're not necessarily a DSA fan or anything. But he said, I have to admit, they came to my door four times. They were well dressed. They had good literature. They laid out good arguments. They were personable. They, you know, they weren't yelling or screaming or like, you know, they weren't like blue haired crazy people with nose rings or anything like that. And he goes, as far as I'm concerned, nobody else came to my door to push anything or to leave me any door knockers, any cards on my door. So they certainly did the groundwork in New York to get the vote out and to get their message across. And those are the kind of people that are you're going to want come the presidential election, because those are the people that if you take them into New Hampshire or into Iowa, they're the ones that are going to get the people out for the, you know, for the Iowa caucuses or for the New Hampshire primary or for the Nevada caucuses or for the South Carolina. And we're not sure which ones are going to be first yet, but those are usually four of the states that are going to probably be one of the first in there. And you're going to need that ground organization and you're going to have to make a deal with them to get all of those people that are willing to spend their time and effort on those ground organizations. And that's what's going to be really important come 2028 for sure.
19: No doubt. Jim Kennedy, Kennedy Institute of Public Policy Research. Jim, Wednesday, U.S. takes on Bosnia. It is the round of 32. Who you got?
23: I got USA, of course, all the way, man.
19: Good. I don't want to say you're a communist, but I'm glad you do. That's right. That's right, Jim. That's the right answer, Jim.
23: Well, this is the 250th anniversary of the nation coming up, Chad. I can't root against America. I mean, that, yeah, I would be just a dang commie if I did.
19: Yeah, no doubt about that. Tell everybody where to go and what you've updated on the site.
23: Yeah, midtermmonday.com. Go over there and ties in with the sessions we're doing. The House races are now should be updated for the New York primaries with the actual people on both sides that are going to be in there. We've added a live feed for the FEC, the Federal Election Committee, updating of the cash on hand, the amount they've raised, the debt they have, and whether they are self-funder or not. Because that's important in a lot of the races to know if it's someone like a Tom Steyer, who in California tried to spend $220 million to buy him a seat in the governor's runoff for California, but they'll have those for all the House races. Should be in there for the Senate races, and we're working on we're also adding in the prediction markets for both the House races and the Senate races, and working on that for the governor's races. And yeah, and also you can go to readyjim.com where I do my content and my daily brief out there, where you can listen to about a 10-minute breakdown of the events of the day, like we do here on Chad Benson Show. And yeah, just go to Midterm Monday and take a look. You can keep track of all of the battleground races and all the governors and all the Senate races.
19: Right on, brother. Good talking to you. We'll talk to you later on this week.
23: Thanks, Chad.
19: Young Washington. I want you guys to see it. It's amazing. Starring the likes of Andy Serkis, Ben Kingsley, and yes, Kelsey Grammer. Here's a great thing. Right now, Angel Studios, they gave you Jesus Revolution. I can only imagine American Underdog and so many other things. 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
37: It's a big time travel week, the biggest week, maybe. I'm talking about family vacations. Not just going to see mom and dad, you know, on the holidays or grandma. I'm talking about family. We're going somewhere. To me, I think this is arguably the biggest week where the families are doing stuff, because I think this is vacation week.
5: The TSA is expecting to screen about 18.7 million passengers between Tuesday and July 6th, with Thursday, July 2nd, projected to be the busiest day as more than 3 million people take to the air. AAA says a record 72.2 million Americans will travel at least 50 miles from home over the holiday, surpassing last year's record.
37: So July, August is the number one time for family vacation, either the week before the 4th of July or just after the 4th of July. The number one travel times for people when it comes to family vacations. I'm not talking about taking the weekend off and staying home. I'm not talking take a week off during the holidays. I'm talking about going somewhere with the family, whether it's on a plane, in a car. This is it. You guys remember those trips when you were a kid and you didn't have a tablet in a car? Nightmare. We try not to give you a nightmare right here on the Chad Benson Show. Coming up, hour number two of the program. A lot of stuff to get to. Some on Iran, some on the World Cup. Plus more about the new poll that says pride in America is gone. Why? Why? I'm going to tell you why. Talk a bit more about that. A lot of other good stuff. Urban word of the day as well coming up. If you miss any of the show, we say shame on you. Make sure you grab the podcast. Reach out to us across all of our social media, 323-538-2423 at Chad Benson Show. That is your X, your Insta, your YouTube, Facebook, everything else. We love hearing from every single one of you. Hour number two straight ahead, Chad Benson Show.
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4: From ABC News, I'm Stephanie Officer. The Supreme Court in a 5-4 decision today dealing a blow to President Trump's sweeping effort to restrict mail-in voting. ABC's Mary Bruce.
5: The president is pressuring the Senate to pass his Save America Act, which greatly restricts mail-in voting. He says until that happens, he won't sign a major housing bill backed by Republicans and Democrats.
6: I think it's so unimportant by compared to the Save America Act.
5: The president calling the housing bill, which would help millions of Americans afford housing, a quote, yawn.
4: Dry, windy conditions are fueling deadly wildfires in the western states. ABC's Faith Abube.
7: In the west, nearly 40 large wildfires are burning in 9 states. Firefighters taking time to honor the fallen after the Snyder fire that forced more than 100 campers and rafters to evacuate a stretch of the Colorado River took the lives of 38-year-old firefighter Emily Barker, 27-year-old Nick Hutcherson, and 27-year-old Sydney Watson. Authorities say they were trapped, and despite deploying emergency shelters, they could not survive the fast-moving flames.
4: The White House says a meeting is being held tomorrow in Doha with Iran, although the Iranians have not yet confirmed it. The talks come as a Trump administration official says the U.S. and Iran have agreed to stop the hostilities in the Strait of Hormuz. ABC's Tom Sufi Burridge.
8: I think for the Iranians right now, they are still insisting that the memorandum of understanding signed between the U.S. and Iran more than a week ago has to be implemented for them before there are more substantial negotiations, clearly on Iran's nuclear program and the future status, which will be the most tricky question, of course. And the Iranian president today is posting a message saying via state media saying that basically the Qataris are ready to release $6 billion worth of frozen.
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19: The World Cup has taken over not only the world, but America, which I love.
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21: 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Oh, how about that?
22: For Pereira, hit by
23: been able to control the play in midfield the way that Maradona has been able to do. He's hurting England again here. It's a brilliant run. It's a great goal.
24: Solomon Thiel can win the World Cup for Argentina with this kick. Yes!
19: And I love the fact that it's taken over our nation. I'm enjoying every second of it. But as we talked about last hour, to me, the thing that's been the most important thing, besides, yes, the games, I love the games. I'm not going to pretend I don't, you know, I'm not, this is, no, I mean, it's, that's why I love it. I love the fact that the game is growing, that this isn't like 94. It was an anomaly in 94. People were just like, oh, we got a really big thing here. It's like a, you know, kind of the Olympics, but just soccer. It's different now. But it's how much that if you're watching this, how much

0: people are soaking up every moment of America. Because we're seeing through foreigners' eyes, people who've come here, who are experiencing not Disneyland, okay? Not Disney World, but they've come here and they're spending time with Americans. They're spending time in Americana. They've embraced places that they normally wouldn't go because they're following their team. You know, they're in Kansas City.
1: Oh.
0: They're in Nashville. They're in Lawrence, Kansas. Places they normally wouldn't go because you come and you go to the coast usually. Right? You fly over, you want to go to the beach. Maybe New York and see a Broadway play. Maybe down to Orlando for Disney World or to California to see Universal Studios and go to Disneyland and maybe SeaWorld. And that's it. But they're in places they normally wouldn't go. And it is incredible. It is incredible to watch and a reminder of how amazing this nation is.
2: Finally, new rule. Let's all give it up for soccer being the greatest sport. No. No, no. Not the game itself. That sucks. I mean, there's more scoring at a Star Trek convention. But I am loving that the World Cup has brought to our shores all these people who are doing Americans the service of reminding us just when we needed it on our big 250 birthday. But actually, this place is kind of awesome. And
0: it's not kind of awesome. It is 100% awesome. It is. And Bill Maher and a lot of other people recognize that. See, the right wants to make this politics, right? Two ways. One, see, we told you so. I always knew that. But they love the fact that, and this is where I have my issue where I laugh. They love the fact that people are celebrating the World Cup and Americana. They hate the World Cup because it's uncomfortable and it's new. On the other side of it, the left can't fathom why you would want to even come here. And why are these Americans wearing red, white, and blue? And oh my, it is hilarious to watch. It is. And I've said this, we are not our leaders. We have never been our leaders. We are not. Not that they don't represent some of us. I mean, they represent all of us, but they represent some of what we are. But they're not the whole thing. And social media sure in the hell isn't the whole thing.
2: There are thousands of people from countries we think of as prosperous and advanced who have come here and are now saying they can no longer go on in life if they can't get ranch dressing. One woman from Sweden said, "Why did no one tell me ranch sauce is like crack?" Because it's not. Your crack must suck.
0: It's incredible to watch. I think this Aussie guy says it best.
3: Feel like I've been lied to my entire life about America. This beach is insane. Like, just as good as Australian beaches. But if you log onto the news, everything's bad. Everything's terrible. It's not. It's absolutely f***ing amazing.
0: Yes. But it's not just them enjoying it. We're seeing it through their eyes and starting to remind ourselves, oh, yeah. Oh, yeah, this is who we are. This is. So I'm going to say this out there. If you're on the left and you're ashamed to be an American, because according to the new numbers, you're ashamed. You have no patriotism. I'm going to tell you this right now. You're an asshat. You're an absolute asshat. Fewer and fewer Americans are proud to be an American. Should absolutely proud to be an American. We have seen a massive decline in patriotism in this country, and there shouldn't be. It doesn't mean you can't get pissed at your leaders. It doesn't mean you shouldn't be frustrated at times with what you see going on. But the thing that used to always piss me off when it came to the Make America Great Again, America was always great. Continues to be great. What's not great is the way that our leaders behave. And that's what we're seeing is the partisan divide of whoever's in charge. The other side feels less about America. That's a personal thing. You feel less about the other side than you do America. According to the latest NORC Associated Press poll, when it comes to political parties, Republicans, 76% are either extremely or very patriotic. Democrats, it's 41%. Independents, it's 44%. Now, when it comes to age, well, 18 to 29, just 34%. 30 to 44, 46%. 45 to 59, 56%. 60 plus, 75% of you believe in America and love it. It is frustrating that we're in a position that we look and we think as we get ready to celebrate our 250th birthday that we are unsure about America. No, what we're unsure of is how our leaders act at times, what divides us, which tends to be cultural issues at times, but really it's the internet. It is algorithms that are out there that cause us to focus on things that we shouldn't focus on when we should be focusing on things like how blessed we are. How blessed we are. We're going to talk about later on air conditioning in Europe. Okay? And the fact that they're debating it, talking about, oh my God, you know, we can't do this and this is like some sort of magical luxury. It's crazy. You see how incredible? We have buildings where they're hosting 75,000 fans. It's 100 outside, and inside it's 72 degrees. How incredible is that? Absolutely incredible. 100% amazing. And we need to recognize, yes, we've got problems. Never said we didn't have problems. But compared to what? Show me a place that doesn't have a problem. Show me a place where there are no issues. I'll be waiting. I'll be waiting indeed. 323-538-2423 at Chad Benson Show is your X, your Insta, all of the other things. Quick jump around really quick on some of the things going on. Obviously, the Iran issue. Kerfuffle, that's what we called it, is still going on. One moment there is, you know, some talks are resuming. Next moment is like, well, they're charging tolls, and then the next moment it's something else. Whatever happens is going to happen. Either in the next 50-ish days, they're going to get some sort of deal, or they'll extend the deal, and it's going to be like this for, I'm assuming, a while. And even when something gets done, we all know how fragile those things are in an area where conflict is the norm. Which it is. Always seems to be just the norm. And then when it comes to Venezuela, last week, horrific earthquakes, 60 plus thousand buildings have been damaged. As of now, 40 to 60,000 people still missing. It's over 1,400, but these things may take weeks and months before you figure out the real number. And we're over there in mass. Again, America doing what America does. But the reality is there's a lot of people that are no longer alive. And it is going to take quite a while in a nation that has had years of Hugo Chavez, then Maduro. Now you've got Delcy Rodriguez running everything right now. God only knows what the hell is going on when it comes to how they're approaching any of this. So, again, how blessed are we in this nation? Love hearing from all of you. Let me know what you think. Coming up, next hour, we are going to talk more about the games rather than a lot of this other stuff. But it's fun to talk about this stuff, no doubt about that. Relief factor, it works. 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Major way. 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How are you planning to celebrate America's 250th birthday? 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
4: The Great American State Fair is going on, and if you're not watching it, you are not a patriot. Hundreds and tens of people have gone. Sometimes 20s of people. No! First of all, do you guys not know what a state fair is? Does anybody know what a state fair is? It has been a joke. It has been an absolute joke. How could you say that, Chad? Do you hate America? No, it's a joke. A state fair. Where's the food? Where's the food? But we've got we got 50 booths of the states, and we've got the six territories. Where's the food? Nobody cares about that. Nobody does. Somebody needs to go to Iowa, see how it's done. They need to go to L.A., right? See the county fair there. This isn't a fair. This is a carnival. And it's a disaster, and everybody knows it, and it's embarrassing.
5: Americans are tough. We are built different.
6: Yeah, Tommy and I were on the ride over tonight from the hotel, and we were like, I bet we won't have anyone out there with the rain. No, there's more people out there today, I think, or as many as there were yesterday. Yep. And that just shows you people have come from all over the country to be here. The rain holds off just a little bit. Folks jump out. They're ready to go, man. And everyone's in such a good mood. I think that's the part that we tried to convey yesterday, and you can only see if you go out into the crowd.
7: Yeah.
6: They're in a great mood. They're happy to be here.
7: And sometimes the pictures really don't tell the full story, because if you look behind us, you see, okay, there are a couple hundred people back there. But the truth is, when you make your way over here and you're in this lot, you're in a wash of people. I don't know how many people you guys saw on the way over here, but I'm not kidding. I think there were thousands.
6: Yesterday, I said on air, hey, there are thousands of people. Some poo-pooers on the X are like, oh, a thousand people. The North Carolina booth was counting 880 people an hour.
7: Yeah.
6: Coming through their booth.
7: Yeah.
6: So unless they have the same 880 people lined going around, there are thousands of people here. And I'll tell you what, that's with rain, with everything else going on, the fact that it is heightened security just because of the world right now. It's really an awesome crowd. And it's people that want to be here.
4: It's a joke. It's an absolute joke. And that's what it is. It's a it's a failure. First of all, where's the food? Here's a ride. You want to find out about what they do great in, I don't know, Iowa? It's a joke. 323-538-2423 at Chad Benson Show is your X, Insta, everything else right here in the Chad Benson Show. You hate America. No, I love America. Fairs aren't political. You know what fairs are? They're full of fat, fun, food. That's what they're there for. Not this. This is a carnival at best. A high school science project. Chad, let me know what you think. And remember, you could text the program or leave me a fun message.
8: 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Bye.
4: There you go. You know, no reason why I suck. I just suck. It's because you don't love America, man. It's because you don't love America. Why don't you love America, Chad? I love America. First of all, we didn't need to make America great again. America was always great. All you have to do is watch what has happened when all of these people have come here from around the globe to see the amazingness that is our nation, to see the incredibleness that is our nation, to see all of this awesomeness that is our nation. That

0: is what matters, not our leaders. They do not define us. They are not us. In many cases, they're the worst of two choices. And you know what? Other people from around the globe understand that. Why is that? Because in many cases, they have the same issue. They do not define us. What defines us is who we are, our spirit, all of that. That you can't, you're just born with as part of being an American. And I love that. I do. I love that. And the fair? Oh, the fair. If you guys missed the show, grab the podcast. This is the Chad Benson Show.
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8: Stephanie Officer. House Speaker Mike Johnson today discussed strategy on passing the Save America Act. GOP leaders say the bill will incentivize states to have citizenship and ID requirements for voting, but does not have the support of Democrats and some GOP hardliners.
9: I understand the frustration of my colleagues that Senate Democrats are refusing to move the Save America Act. Remember, we passed it three times in the House, and we intend to pass it again. But the only way to get that to the president's desk, we've been shown many times, is to put it on a reconciliation bill.
8: Music executive Clive Davis remembered today at his New York City funeral. Davis died last week at 94. He's been credited with signing artists from Janis Joplin to Whitney Houston. Davis signed Bruce Springsteen to Columbia in 1972.
10: 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And he not only loved music, Clive actually loved the people who made the music.
8: This is ABC News.
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2: Air conditioning.
0: Hot. The world is going through a giant, huge, massive heat wave. Well, a decent amount of the world. Europe last week roasted middle of the country, eastern part of the country. About 200 million Americans are going to be under some sort of heat warning in the next several days. Air conditioning. It is a big deal. We love it. We love air conditioning. I need air conditioning. I do. I'm not going to lie. I've become accustomed to sleeping in the cold. What's the first thing you do when you go to a hotel? You turn it down to Penguin and you climb into your bed and you want to be cold, but you want to be covered. Is that destroying the world? No. Some people make that argument. And in Europe right now, they're having a big debate. And you get people like this guy. I call him AC Serious Guy.
17: You need to turn off your air conditioning and remove it from your house. Those of you using air conditioning in the UK are the reason for the climate emergency and the record-breaking temperatures, which are destroying the planet and taking people's lives. It is not okay for you to watch the world burn while the rest of us have to stand in paddling pools, use hand fans, and wear fewer clothes. It is not okay to destroy the planet, and we need to change the law and make these devices illegal. Devices that have a high carbon footprint just so you can stay cool should be a crime, and the prosecutions and fines that follow should be retrospective to anybody who owns air conditioning or has it installed in their homes. Air conditioning is also hyper exclusionary to people from other cultures and communities who don't like extreme cold. So think about what you're doing, remove the devices, and play fair.
0: Wow, that guy's a douche. Wait, hold on a second. So they prefer to be sweaty and hot and stinky? Well, that's hyper-exclusive. Why don't we ask them? It is, I mean, not only is it destroying the environment, it's exclusionary. Look, you don't want to come to my house because it's beautiful inside and it's temperature controlled. Stay home. Go somewhere else. You want to sit by the sun? Knock your crap out. But this whole thought process of it's destroying the world, it's making the world nice inside. You don't think, here's the funny thing, people like that, you go and ask other people, hey, would you like to sit out here in 105 degree heat all day? Sleep in 95 degree heat? Or would you like it if we could cool down a little bit? And say, oh, I'd like the cool down thing. Let's do that. What are you talking about? Look, air conditioning is a new modern thing. Okay. Just kind of modernish. when you think about it. So the first air conditioner, Carrier, 2002, Willis Carrier. He mainly did it for factories and industry. In the 20s and 30s here in America, movie theaters used it to say, come on in, cool yourself off. Window units spread in the 50s, but they still weren't universal. So you got them in the room, but you didn't get them everywhere. By the 60s, the new homes had central air, especially in places like the South and the Sun Belt. By the 70s, with the middle class expansion, it was pretty much everywhere. And now it is what it is. 90+% of U.S. households have some form of air con, as they would call it. But the debate is on. Should we? Shouldn't we? Could we? Wouldn't we? I mean, it is hilarious to watch the Europeans debate on weather. And let's be real. Their weather, for the most part, you don't need air conditioning. You can have a small unit that keep you. The heat can be it can be oppressive. There's no doubt. But it doesn't last forever. It doesn't. But the fact that they have this debate is amazing.
18: Every other country in the world with summers as hot as ours runs aircon and has
19: No. You made such a generalization here. The poorest countries in the world, even India, the superpower, and most African countries have no access to domestic aircon. So you're saying every country in the world? That's such an outrageous generalization. The West, yes, because in the West, we want never to be uncomfortable. I don't want to be uncomfortable, right?
20: But it's more than uncomfortable, Yasmin.
19: We have to think of the planet, and it won't kill us not to have
20: aircon. No, but it literally is killing some people.
19: Well, the care homes, for example, where the most vulnerable are, okay, have facilities.
20: Nurseries, schools.
19: Nurseries and schools, you know, if you want to put, I don't have
20: hospitals?
19: Any
20: objections.
19: Yeah,
20: hospitals?
19: I think institutions are something else.
0: It is funny to watch them argue. No. Yes. Let me rephrase that. Crappy nations that are third world don't have it. Being honest, again, I like honesty. I'm going to throw it out there. That's the reality of it. She even brings up India. I can guarantee you a certain caste in India has air conditioning. I can guarantee that. Other parts may not, but absolutely 100%, a lot of them do. It is a luxury in some places throughout the world. For us, it's mandatory, baby.
19: We're talking about domestic use here.
20: Okay, but there's
18: this
20: also
18: is where I live in domestic facilities.
19: I know, but we don't all have to have aircon.
21: Yes,
19: I
21: think would you feel the same if it was about heating in the winter? Would you feel the same about that?
19: What do you mean?
21: So what we're saying is to save energy, we potentially restrict use of aircons domestically.
19: Well, look, all the new
21: systems?
19: Forms of heating, and certainly the use of the new technologies, I totally approve of them.
20: And actually,
19: I can't do anything other than back whatever we're being told really works, because we've done nothing.
0: And this is political when it comes to we've done nothing, because that's not true. We're doing stuff every day. Is it perfect? No. But what I always ask everybody is, has this ever happened before? Right? We can't have a conversation anymore about anything because the politics make it so you can't have a real conversation and go, hey, what's the reality of this? Now, cold kills way more. Way more. Are you ready for this? 2021 study in The Lancet, looking at more than 74 million deaths across 43 countries, found that about 1% of all deaths were heat-related, but almost 8.5% were cold-related deaths. That's huge. That is huge. Cold does kill more, and there's been about 1,400 people that have died through this heat wave throughout Europe. But I'm telling you guys this right now. The politics of this don't allow us to have a conversation at all. That's a real conversation. Because there's a group out there that uses the climate change of the world's coming to an end, and when it never comes to an end, they've tried to go back and fix the numbers and say, well, it's coming in the next week, and then that didn't work. So you can't have a real conversation, because if you say, look, I like air conditioning, and they're like, well, you hate the world and you hate You hate critters and you want to see animals die. And you're like, shut up. Can't have a conversation with you. And the other side of it is humans have never done anything and never going to happen. And we couldn't destroy it. And that's much crap, too, because as we all know, still crap what you eat. And for a lot of years, we damage the environment. But I think a lot of that damage, as much as they would like to think it's just the climate. It wasn't. It was a lot more damage to the earth, to the waters, to things of that nature. Doesn't mean that doesn't actually play a role in that. There's 8 billion of us. Of course, we're going to play a role. But to what extent? That's the question right there. What do you think? Let me know. 323-538-2423 at Chad Benson Show. It is your X, your Insta, all the other things. You know, for all the World Cup talk, one thing that happened last week that we haven't talked about is Caitlin Clark. Now, if you have paid no attention to Caitlin Clark, she is the biggest draw in the WNBA. For the most part, a vast majority of people could not name a WNBA star, not name Caitlin Clark. Right? I mean, the second most popular... exactly. Cheryl Miller? She's a little bit long gone, but, you know, I mean, that's the reality. Sophie Cunningham is one. There's no doubt. But last week, Caitlin Clark, the WNBA screwed up in a major way. They continue to screw up. I don't know what... let me tell you what I think their deal is. First of all, there's a lot of people that are pissed and jealous. The WNBA has this weird thing where they don't want it to become a major player. Because the people that they feel like who suffered through all of this stuff feel like somebody like Caitlin Clark, here's a white, straight girl. She's kind of cute. I'm sure the word kind of. And here she comes, and now all of a sudden she's the Disney princess, and again, princesses, and all of the things, and they want no part of it. Why? Because they are jealous of who she is and the attention she gets, rightly or wrongly. Look, she's a hell of a player, so is she the best player in the WNBA? Probably not. Top five, maybe. Number one draw? Absolutely. Abso-freaking-lutely. She is. Second. Those people that help keep the WNBA going, playing in front of tens of hundreds and maybe a few thousand people. And those people, right? In particular, you've got the LGBTQ plus who feel like, oh, geez, really? Look at her, right? We were hardcore fans before. And it's a race thing. And it's become that way. And it shouldn't. It shouldn't be. But you guys are looking at the cash, and I'm not trying to be mean, cow, right? The goose that's laying the golden egg, and you're saying, yeah, I don't want you here. I don't like you here. So we're going to treat you different, and we're going to ignore you, and we're not going to market you, and we're going to do all of the things opposite of what we should do to try to grow this damn sport.
1: If it walks like a duck and it quacks like a duck, it ain't a damn mongoose. I've said that many, many times over the years. There is a flagrant level of resentment that exists when it comes to Caitlin Clark. And it has existed since she has arrived in the league. She is the cash cow. Just recently, a couple of days ago, I think we saw her and another player, I think it was Elisa Boston or whatever, we saw them be the top two vote getters for the WNBA All-Star Game so far. Every time you turn around, there seems to be something involving this girl, and there's an elevated level of physicality that obviously compromised her availability last season where she missed a few games. There is a palpable resentment towards this girl where you have people who are resenting of her star power and her cachet. And as a result, if they have an opportunity to go at her, they're going to take it.
0: And they do. The NBA. What they do. Michael and Bird. We're going to make them the face. Jordan, we're going to make him the face. Hockey. Who did they make the face? The minute Gretzky got here, he's the face of hockey. From there was Lemieux. We can go on and on. But they haven't proved they haven't been here. Yeah, So what? Go look at the numbers. She wins, period. Now, you can either embrace her, which the audience does, or ignore her, which the WNBA does, which they did again. Keep doing what you're doing, and you're going to fail. You are. And you have your 30th anniversary. You have this big poster and this big thing you put out there. She's not even on it. She's not even on it. What a joke. Then you go look at Major League Soccer, which in the next 5 to 10 years will be a top 7 league in the world. What have they done? They promote everybody they possibly can. Look at the global game. They promote every single thing they can when it comes to growing the game. The NFL, Major League Baseball, the WNBA? No. Same thing happened when it came to the LPGA a few years ago. And the battle over, should people speak English, right? Should these ladies learn English to be on the tour? Because so many of these big things are... they failed. They failed. They continue to fail. Continue doing what you're doing, you fail. You know what tennis does? They push their people out. Their people get out there. They use all of the things they have, including their sex appeal, to make it work. WNBA has failed, and you are going to chase her off, and I hope she goes. I do. You have failed. 323-538-2423 at Chad Benson Show is your X, your Insta. Coming up, Urban Word of the Day, but first, Bulwark Capital. 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
0: All right, coming up, we got your Urban Word of the Day. 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
29: It is that portion of Chat Program. Have a little bit of fun with the words. Words. Words matter. We've heard that. Europeans are here. They're learning some new words. They're teaching us some new words as well. And I like that. It's fun. It's fun to get a little bit of their slang. And we're going to show you a little bit of their slang today. Let you listen to a little bit of their slang today, shall we?
30: Now it's time for the urban word of the day. The young have a vocabulary all their own, and we break it down for you. It's called the Urban Word of the Day.
29: All right, today's urban word, we call it Mickey D's. We call it McDonald's. The Aussies call it Maccas. Maccas. And that's all they call it, too. They don't call it McDonald's. It is Maccas, period. And it's funny because they have come over here and they've tried everything. Everything from the In-N-Out burger to Whataburger to everything in between to barbecue and the whole nines. But you'll still say, oh, yeah, we normally don't get these here unless it's Maccas. And I love that. Maccas is your urban word of the day.
30: That was the urban word of the day. Now you know.
29: Always good to know. And that's what we try to do here on the Chad Benson Show. Coming up, hour number three of the program on this Monday. A little bit about the World Cup, a little bit about Iran, a bunch of other good stuff on the way as well. Today's been one of those days. Get the latest about what's going on in Venezuela with the massive amounts of buildings that were damaged. How many people are still missing? We will discuss that as well. And we got a little what's trending for you, because why not? Huh? Why not learn about what is trending? Plus, Supreme Court waiting for the big announcement from the supremiest of Supreme Courts. We got a little socialism talk as well. So many good things. It's a smorgasbord, if you will. Hour number three is straight ahead.
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3: From ABC News, I'm Stephanie Officer. Severe heat moving from the Midwest to the Northeast is expected to bring record-breaking high temperatures to the week of America 250 celebrations. ABC meteorologist Lee Goldberg.
4: The heat's peaking over the Midwest right now. There are ridge-riding thunderstorms across the upper lakes. We have heat alerts from Kansas to Maine. It'll be triple digits again in Chicago and Green Bay, feeling like 105 to 110. The heat gets to the East Coast on Wednesday. Large swath of the I-95 corridor on Wednesday. It'll be 100 in Detroit and D.C. and near 100 in Philly and New York by Thursday and potentially into Friday. This peaks on Thursday and Friday, but less extreme heat could mean more thunderstorms for the 4th right here in New York.
3: Tens of thousands are still unaccounted for in Venezuela after last week's earthquakes. A 21-year-old man was pulled from the debris Monday after being trapped for 5 days. Aftershocks are slowing down the search. UNICEF's representative in Venezuela, Manuel Rodriguez Pumarol, spoke to ABC from Caracas.
5: Our estimations are that approximately 680,000 children could be on their needs or on their humanitarian needs across the 6 states that have been affected by the earthquake.
3: Dry, windy conditions are fueling deadly wildfires out west. ABC's Faith Abube.
6: In the west, nearly 40 large wildfires are burning in 9 states. Firefighters taking time to honor the fallen after the Snyder Fire that forced more than 100 campers and rafters to evacuate a stretch of the Colorado River took the lives of 38-year-old firefighter Emily Barker, 27-year-old Nick Hutcherson, and 27-year-old Sydney Watson. Authorities say they were trapped and despite deploying emergency shelters, they could not survive the fast-moving flames.
3: The American Kennel Club is also celebrating the nation's 250th birthday, and what better way to do it than with man's best friend? The AKC Diving Dogs Team Challenge premieres on ESPN July 4th. Disney is the parent company of ABC News and ESPN.
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20: The latest from Iran, the Middle East, damage, firing back and forth. Nobody understands what a ceasefire means. But earlier today,
21: well, I just spoke with the president about it. Iran has requested a meeting this week. So Special Envoy Witkoff and Jared Kushner will be flying to Doha for high level meetings this week as we continue to discuss the memorandum of understanding. On the sidelines of those high level talks will be the technical talks. So as far as we're concerned, we're holding up our end of the ceasefire. Violence will be met with violence. As you mentioned, Brian, there were attacks on commercial vessels that the United States of America, directed by the president, responded to, and that will continue to happen, but we hope we don't see that. The president obviously wants to see the peace process play out, and the Iranians would be best to sign a good deal with the United States of America, because the president has proven he's unafraid to use the might of our military. Look at Operation Midnight Hammer. Look at Operation Epic Fury.
20: Look at those operations. Midnight Hammer, Epic Fury, Fury, Fury, crushing souls for the win. So there's that. Continue, ma'am. I'm sorry. I was singing. It was fun.
21: Either way, though, the United States of America wins.
20: Wins.
21: If the peace process plays, this MOU continues, gas prices will continue to tumble. We're seeing crude is lower than it was prior to the start of this excursion, as the president calls it. Or if Iran chooses to be a bad actor, they'll prove themselves to be the pariah of the Middle East. They've totally alienated themselves from their Gulf and Arab partners in the region. And the United States of America has the best and strongest military in the world. The president retains the right to use it. But again, the memorandum of understanding will continue to be discussed. The ceasefire is in place, and we hope that we can get to a good deal. The president will sign one that puts our nation's interests first.
20: Okay, there you guys go. Now, they have said anything we promised them hasn't come through yet. And of course, it's back and forth. They're fighting. It's what it is. Let me tell you what's going to happen. Nobody knows. It's going to be chaos, going to be craziness. And a year from now, we'll still be talking about chaos and craziness and a hornet's net that we're in somewhat always, but not really fully committed, but half-assery. And that's the way I feel this thing's going to end up. If there's always something going on, always some sort of, they fired here and they fired there, and there's going to be battle over who controls. What were we doing? That's all I want to know. What was the thought process? Going, totally should do this, dude. What was that? I mean, I have no idea. No idea. Well, they were going to, I know, they were going to get nuclear stuff. There's all the nuclear things they were getting just nonstop at night. I was like, oh God, I have to call Jack when he was in San Diego. I was like, Jack, did you check under your bed in the closet, make sure there wasn't any IRGC there? He didn't, by the way, because he throws caution into the wind. Just, this is what we've got. It sucks. It's stupid. We shouldn't be involved in it. And militarily, yeah, as I said last week, yeah, our military is way stronger than everybody else's military. But at the end of the day, this was politics that won out over the military, which tends to be the thing that happens. That's what I'm saying. On to better, more entertaining stuff to follow.
0: It's time to talk World Cup.
1: Oh, how about that?
22: Laura Pereira hit by Havertz. Oh, what a goal! One of the greats!
23: Giroud right across to Marco Tardelli.
24: We haven't been able to control the play in midfield the way that Maradona has been able to do. And he's hurt England again.
25: Tola Montiel can win the World Cup for Argentina with this kick. Yes!
20: Oh, the World Cup. Lots of big games today. Obviously, the Brazil-Japan game. Germany-Paraguay. Massive. Germany has played well, but not great. They haven't looked that intimidating, but they're still Germany. And then tonight, to me, one of the biggest games in the opening round, if not the biggest game in the opening round, as far as if you're looking for something where you've got the Netherlands, who many people predict may win it, have the best, just all around, their team is phenomenal. Now, I mean, as far as I'm concerned, I've told you guys this, I'm going to break down the 32 for you here in a bit. France is it. But Morocco, semifinals, last time out, and they still playing some damn good ball. So it's going to be interesting. But the round of 32 underway. Canada with a win yesterday. Cool Canadians, eh? Playing in Southern California. Probably not what they thought they were going to do when they said, hey, I can't wait to host this. But they're playing in SoCal. And that's where their, I believe their next game is either in Southern California or in Northern California. They're on the West Coast. But still, it's not Canada. But the round of 32 is up and we're rolling. So I'm going to give you my brackets here, okay? Because that's what I'm going to do. Because this is it now. This is the winner go home thing. Canada with a win yesterday. So who do I think? I'm going to have Canada and the Netherlands. Germany is going to take on France, which is going to be amazing. So because I think Germany's going to be Paraguay and I think France is just, that's going to be a game where Sweden may score two and still get boat raced. Because France is just ridiculous. Belgium, Senegal. Belgium hasn't been dazzling. Senegal is interesting. I think Senegal gets the win. USA, Bosnia, I think we get the win. And then we take on Senegal. Spain, Austria. Spain, come on. Portugal, Croatia. Everybody's talking about this could be the big one for Portugal. They're not going to stumble. Portugal is feeling fine. They're going to get by. Croatia's older. That midfield for Portugal is freakish. Boom. Brazil, Japan, obviously. Brazil, Cote d'Ivoire, Norway. That's going to be a fun game. I'm going to go with Norway over that. Mexico, Ecuador. Tough game. Ecuador's decent. Good. But it's in Mexico. Mexico gets the win 2-1. England gets by DR Congo. Switzerland, Algeria. I'm going to go with Switzerland. Colombia, Ghana. I go with Colombia. Australia, Egypt. I go with Egypt. And, of course, Friday, the final of the first knockout round of the brackets, 32. Argentina, Cape Verde. This is where it ends for Cape Verde. But you know what? You get to go out in style with the defending champions. Then you've got the round of 16. Who do you've got? Well, we're going to go over the round of 16 tomorrow. Ooh, See what I did there? See what I did there? I did a little something funny, funny. Speaking of funny, funny.
2: But what I like the most about the World Cup is 98% of America is into it. And the 2% that isn't, I could do without. Like 1% of it is the most annoying conservatives in the world who are scared of anything they don't understand. All right? They are scared of cities, science, and soccer. All right?
20: That's not very funny. Oh, it's so true. The stuff that I get sent every day about how much people hate the World Cup is hilarious. And it's interesting. It's the conservatives that hate. They're terrified that the game is going to do something to them. It's going to turn them gay. I don't know what it's going to do to them. They think, I like soccer, but now I'm a communist. You're like, what? Where did that happen? Right? Now, they're not the only ones. He is right about this. Because as we're all celebrating all the awesomeness going on at the World Cup, including not just the games, but what it means for the fans to be here to soak up all of Americana and how much people are loving our team.
2: And then the other remaining 1% is the most annoying liberals on the planet who hate fun. They have never seen a good time that they're not trying to ruin. How can I bring the vibes down here? And you see it online, you say, I don't know how I feel about everyone wearing the red, white, and blue. Would you relax, all right? It's a soccer jersey. I'm not voting for him for a third term, all right? These are not connected. This is the World Cup 2026. It is not connected to January 6th, I promise. Three goals is a hat trick, not a MAGA hat trick. Relax.
20: So true. Watching, it's funny because you've got people who want the far left and far right want the World Cup to fail because they don't want soccer. That makes them uncomfortable, right? They don't want that to be something that happens because they're all MAGA and all that kind of stuff, right? So you've got those people. And so that's why they want it to fail. Then the left wants it to fail because they don't want it to be any kind of success, because if it does, it'll make people here in America realize how amazing our country is again. Could make Trump look good, which, because it's under his wall. I mean, all of this stuff is so ridiculous. And yet here we are enjoying every second of all of the stuff that comes with it. I get more text messages and emails. People ask me, should we be worried about the Turkey game? What do you think about this, man? It was unlucky what happened to Iran. And I'm going to say this, and we're talking about the soccer team. What happened to them was pretty unlucky. That game the other night was crazy. Austria, Algeria. In the 90th minute, it was nuts. That means Iran doesn't go through. One of those teams had to win, and Iran would have gone through the next round. Then Algeria scored, and it looks like Austria was eliminated. Iran was going through, and then with less than 15 seconds left, Austria tied the game. And then they were out. Totally unlucky. Totally unlucky. But this has been an amazing game on the field, and it's been incredible off the field, and people want it to fail for two different reasons, because they're stupid. That's why. I was going to say something else, but we're on the radio, and I don't want to get in trouble. Coming up, a little What's Trending. But first, speaking of America, 250th, get ready for it. How about some Young Washington? Are you ready for this? The movie event of Independence Day. This weekend, 250th birthday. We're going to celebrate it thanks to Angel Studios and Young Washington. Now, this follows him, the George Washington, when he's a kid, youngster, 20, failures, dangers, all of the things, the crises you have as a youngster that shaped who he was. Of course, Angel Studios brought you Jesus Revolution, I Can Only Imagine, American Underdog, all this incredible stuff, Andy Serkis, Ben Kingsley, Kelsey Grammer star in this. And here's the thing, when you go to angel.com/Benson, you become an Angel Guild premium member, just $15 a month. 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Yeah. 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
30: 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But it is such fun conversation. You got to tune in.
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1: We're going to start in the magical world of Yahoo. Reflecting pool. Trump, it's criminal algae. I don't know what that means. Alan Jackson played his final concert this weekend ever. Great American State Fair. That's all I'm going to say because I've been laughing about it too hard and everybody tells me to stop it because I'm not being very nice. Iran, Venezuela, World Cup bracket, all things trending in the magical world of Yahoo. Over to Google, FIFA World Cup bracket, 2 million people have visited some sort of bracket in the last 24 hours. Winter storm warning, heats. Not Miami, but Europe. Election rules, pushback. Trump, Bucky's expansion, Brazil, Japan. Electric Forest, Travelers Championship. AEW Forbidden Door. She's like the way I did that. Sounds very nice. Forbidden Door. Canada, South Africa. If you guys don't know, they played yesterday in the first knockout game. Canada got a 1-0 win over South Africa. They move on to the round of 16. Finally, over to magical world of Twitter. Thomas Massey. It's hilarious. Ivanka Trump. Afghanistan. Rhino. That's Republican in name only, as we all know. You know who you are. World Cup. Canada. Osprey. Megan. Deadpool. Boo boo. 323-538-2423 at Chad Benson Show. That is your X, your Insta, your YouTube, and all of the other good things right here on the Chad Benson Show. And of course, the Great American State Fair and the Estadio BBVA. If you've not seen it, it's one of the stadiums that Mexico has hosting. It is incredible. It is absolutely gorgeous stadium. And the views, magic. Absolute magic. Incredible. The Thomas Massey thing, if you guys haven't seen it, is funny. We played it earlier. So this guy who says he's from Fox Digital approaches Massey and asks him about his NDA with his ex-girlfriend, all this kind of stuff, and the accusations that flew out there, you know, trying to get a reaction from him. So Massey pulls out his phone and says,
3: so let me ask you, I heard that you like gay porn. Is that true?
4: Carson, I just want to give you a chance. Your
3: I'm
4: side.
3: Giving you a chance to give me your side.
4: I'm not going
3: to
4: get into
3: it. Are you a real news organization or not? No, come back, man. All you got to say is you don't like it.
4: Carson,
3: that you haven't been to those websites.
4: Of course, of course I don't like it.
3: Really?
4: But thank you.
3: That's not what I heard.
4: Thank you for your time.
5: Yeah, that was my
4: just giving you a chance to respond. That's all.
5: No.
3: And you're with Fox?
4: Well, thank you.
3: Is that a real news organization?
4: No.
3: Is this what you do for a living, man? I'd
4: like to keep going. We're good. Thank you.
1: And it was kind of like that. So you want to do this? Then I'm going to do it back to you. Because it was, first of all, he's not running. He lost. Right? And secondly, you're looking for a reaction, and you got it. And he asked you a question, and you didn't like it. And it was kind of funny. Oh, Lord. Coming up, Jim Kennedy. Kennedy Institute of the Public Policy.

0: Church joins the program. 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
6: 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I know. 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
7: I'm Stephanie Officer. Record-breaking heat is expected from the Midwest to the Northeast this week. In Nashville, Tennessee, where the heat index is expected to reach 114 degrees through Friday, emergency crews handing out water and checking on people. 29-year-old Logan King filled a cart with cold water and snacks provided by emergency workers who stopped by an outdoor homeless encampment behind a Walmart.
8: We be out here. There's no water out here. Asking somebody for 75 cents gets, you know, old. Just to be able to get something to drink. So people doing this means a lot, man. It gives a boost of morale.
7: Controversy in New Jersey after a baby picture of Adolf Hitler made its way into Eastbrook Middle School's yearbooks, prompting them to be recalled. The books were supposed to feature baby pictures of kids who'd just graduated. Parents want to know how Hitler's picture wound up there and why no one noticed earlier. School administrators did send a letter to parents condemning the act. This is ABC News.
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15: Now it's time for Midterm Mondays, where we break down the biggest races from the midterms. Who will control the House? Who will control the Senate? We discuss with Jim Kennedy, Midterm Mondays.
16: It's that time of the week. Monday, we talk to our good buddy Jim Kennedy of the Kennedy Institute of Public Policy Research. We talk about midterms, because it's Midterm Monday. First, Jim, we only got one this week, and that would be in the great state of
17: Colorado. And I remember Colorado when it used to be a red state. That's how old I am. And unfortunately, it has now become a fairly blue state, a reliably blue state. And they are going to be having their both their governors primary and for various congressional districts. It's pretty much turning out to be, like I said, like California, where whoever on that side of the fence wins the primary is going to probably win that. There are no outstanding, I will double check Midterm Monday, but there are no outstanding House races that are deemed to be battleground races as far as I take that back. We have a couple battleground races. We have Colorado 3rd, 5th, and 8th. And the 8th is a true toss-up race with a couple of candidates in there. And that's a seat that's been basically a flip-flop between Republicans and Democrats, currently held by a Republican. But in the last two elections, it's only been a half point between the two of them. So that is something that will be one to watch in Colorado 8, because I'm sure the Democrats are going to be coming hard for that, with Republican only won by 6/10 of a point in 2024. And the other two, while they are, while they're considered the battleground, they are still likely, that is an R+9 seat in CO3, and CO5 is R+16. So that doesn't really seem to be one that'll really be at risk. But those are kind of Chad, those are the races that need to be watched, especially the Colorado 3rd, because, if we are seeing some sort of a blue wave developing over the summer into the fall, when we get into the general, those are the kind of races that will start narrowing down to, instead of like +9, they'll be narrowing down to, +3, +4, may even go toss up. And those are the ones that, that need to be watched for determining how strong are the Democrats doing when it comes down to the general in the battle for the House.
16: Talking to Jim Kennedy, Kennedy Institute of Public Policy Research. Now, Jim, as we were touching on just briefly before we came on the air, this is it for another month. We don't have anything in July, because we were talking about the fact it's the most probably vacation-y time of the year that people have, where they're not at home, compared to staying at home and enjoying the holidays. This is when people are gone. So we don't have nothing really till August.
17: Correct. I believe it's the 4th of August will be the next set of primaries. So yeah, the whole month of July is quiet for the primaries. I think you pretty well nailed it right there with the vacation part. They don't want to try to hold, you know, those. They will go through about the first week of September, and then we will start jumping into the general, which is kind of interesting because you would think they would have these all wrapped up by the end of August because, you know, the traditional start of the campaign season for the general election is going to be usually right around Labor Day because you basically then got 60 days to run through the through to the general in the first week of November, November 3rd this year. For the general, but you generally, once you get past Labor Day is when you get that start. So you think all of the primaries will be wrapped up. In this case, you got one or two more primaries that are in the first week of September, and then we'll basically be going into the general. So those guys won't get, or those races won't get a whole much, too much of a lag there. They'll be jumping right from the primary right into the general. So that'll be, you know, those will be, those will certainly be hectic races.
16: Talking to Jim Kennedy, Kennedy Institute of Public Policy Research. Jim, the good news is California is finally officially pretty much they're done counting. Am I correct? At least in Los Angeles,
17: LA County is officially finished counting on Friday. Hallelujah. I'm not sure if they threw a party and gave everybody Monday off or something because that is the kind of thing you do in California. But yes, they are done, though. Don't forget, the state has until July 10th. Like I said, after we celebrate the 250th anniversary of this nation, of our Declaration of Independence, they will still not officially have the results down from the June 2nd primary. And at that same rate, we should have all the ballots from the November general election counted by sometime just short of Christmas.
16: So did Karen Bass and Nithya Topraman, they got through, and I see that Bass has a huge lead on her, at least in Kalshi and a few of the other things. How bad did our boy end up losing?
17: He was losing by about 30,000 votes or so, maybe 35,000 in the end. So they were down to like 17,000 votes last I checked in LA about a week ago. And that was most of those were curing ballots. In fact, a friend of mine, his son, had a ballot that needed to be cured with a signature. And actually, when going through I found out that I had a ballot from 2022 that never did get cured. So I don't remember being contacted about it, but that's just the way it worked. But yeah, they're down. There's 17,000. I believe there were something close to 2 million votes counted or cast in the county of Los Angeles. So, I mean, that's going to take, you know, that's going to be larger than many states. But yes, they are finally done counting and the election will be certified on July 10th. And like you said, unfortunately, Spencer Pratt will not be moving forward. I don't know what he's going to be doing. He's put some things up online about what he's going to be looking into, kind of doing some sort of, you know, one of the things. First, he said he's going to leave California. And then after that, he was talking more like he's going to start doing some investigative reporting type stuff. Because remember, he kind of shed the light on some of the problems after during his run on some of the problems, mostly with the rebuilding in the Palisades and the whole problem with the permitting and the fact that they originally said that they were going to waive all the fees. And then the city of LA realized, gee, we're going to lose $250 million in fees if we waive them. And we've got a $1 billion deficit and that would go a long way to curing that deficit. But finally, public pressure came on them and it took them exactly a year to actually waive all those fees. So I'm not sure what he's going to be doing, but I guess he's going to do something sleuthing kind of in the looking for trouble and looking for fraud in California, because it's quite possible there's a fair amount of fraud to be looked for in California. And even within Los Angeles County, within the NGOs and the homeless, there's pretty good evidence that there is a lot of fraud going on. A lot of these NGOs are getting a big fat, you know, check from the government for providing questionable or maybe non-existent services in some cases. So it'd be very interesting. That would be a very interesting way for him to stay connected to LA going forward if he does some sort of investigation like that.
16: Talking to Jim Kennedy, Kennedy Institute of Public Policy Research. All right, Jim, last week, New York, baby. New York, it happened. And now the Democratic Socialists of America have taken over everything. Or it was a lot to do about nothing. It was they call it the, you know, communist corridor. And in reality, it doesn't matter. Nobody really thinks that this is going to anybody with it. It's great to scare people, Jim. You know that, right? Like that. How do you scare a boomer that's 67? You tell them that the Soviets are coming and they're coming in the form of a 28-year-old humanities major. That might freak them out. But in reality, this stuff's never taking over the nation.
17: No, it's not taking over the nation, but I think it's relevant because of the fact that it shows where the, you know, or does it show where's the Democratic Party going? I found it very interesting that within 48 hours of the New York elections, Gavin Newsom, who has said that he is not for the billionaire tax, which, by the way, was officially put on the California November ballot, the 5% tax on billionaires, one time, and I'm saying that in air quotes, because there is, if you read through the ballot initiative, all it requires is a majority in both houses of the Senate to make that tax permanent, not just a one-time tax. Gavin Newsom, who said that he's against the billionaire tax, within 48 hours of the political earthquake in New York, said that he is now in favor of a nationwide billionaires tax, as part of his unannounced campaign for president, which he will almost certainly absolutely announce sometime in, you know, in the first 6 months of 2027, once he is done and he is termed out of the governor's office in California. And hopefully he's not, or hopefully for him, he's not going to jail by whatever problem he has with his taxes or whatever that investigation is. But I think it's quick. And I don't think Gavin would have made that move. With, because, you know, once, like I said, he's saying in the state of California, no, we don't want a billionaire tax, but saying he wants one nationwide. I don't think he would have come out with that policy as quickly if those races in New York 10, New York 7, and New York 13, when 13 is one with Darlisa Javier Xavier, who refuses to say that she's not a communist when she was asked on television about that. I don't think he would have done that if that thing, I think he was really much reading the tea leaves. One thing, I mean, Gavin is very politically astute. Say what you will about him for his terrible policies, but he's very astute as far as knowing which way the trends are, reading the tea leaves, shall we say, knowing where the party is moving. The party, as far as I'm feeling, is moving obviously farther to the left on the progressive side. But like you said, no, this isn't nationwide. This isn't going to play in Dubuque, Iowa. This isn't going to play in Bozeman, Montana, probably. This isn't going to play in Nashville, Tennessee, for example. Once you get outside the core of the city of Nashville, once you get out into the suburbs and across the state other than Memphis, it's not going to play there either. Certainly not going to play in Mississippi or Alabama or states like that. So for the most part, yeah, this is probably not nationwide, but there's going to be pockets of it, because even in the Colorado races we're talking about, one of them has a progressive challenger who has said a bunch of what, you know, people on the right would think of as wacky things about, you know, first of all, you know, ban ICE, break up ICE, no, you know, no one should be deported, you know, healthcare, Medicare for all, and all of those positions that a lot of those people in the New York races were taking. And she's running in Colorado. Now she's probably running in the district around Denver, where it's going to be a little bit more liberal, or around Boulder, where, of course, it is, you know, where the university is. And you tend to have more liberal areas around universities, like Berkeley, and, you know, where UC Berkeley, or the head of the UC system is in Berkeley, California, outside of Oakland. So, yes, it's not coming nationwide, but it's important, because it's going to mean that everyone's got to react to it and everyone's got to watch for it. And, you know, there is a threat that somebody can run a progressive primary opponent against you, even though we're pretty much through with the primaries come 2028, if this trend continues. And what does it mean for the Democrat candidates come 2028 that are running for president, like possibly Gavin Newsom, or possibly Chris Murphy, or possibly Shapiro from Pennsylvania, Governor Shapiro of Pennsylvania? What does it mean for them and their, you know, and where they need to move as far as politically? Because that is a small part of the Democrat base, and I'm not going to claim that they're the majority by any stretch, but they're the loud part, and they're the part that fundraises. Somebody talked about that they weren't, like, they live in New York City and they're not necessarily a DSA fan or anything. But he said, I have to admit, they came to my door four times. They were well-dressed. They had good literature. They laid out good arguments. They were personable. They, you know, they weren't yelling or screaming or, like, you know, they weren't like blue-haired crazy people with nose rings or anything like that. And he goes, as far as I'm concerned, nobody else came to my door to push anything or to leave me any door knockers, any cards on my door. So they certainly did the groundwork in New York to get the vote out and to get their message across. And those are the kind of people that you're going to want come the presidential election, because those are the people that if you take them into New Hampshire or into Iowa, they're the ones that are going to get the people out for the, you know, for the Iowa caucuses, or for the New Hampshire primary, or for the Nevada caucuses, or for the South Carolina. And we're not sure which ones are going to be first yet, but those are usually four of the states that are going to probably be one of the first in there. And you're going to need that ground organization, and you're going to have to make a deal with them to get all of those people that are willing to spend their time and effort on those ground organizations. And that's what's going to be really important come 2028 for sure.
16: No doubt. Jim Kennedy, Kennedy Institute of Public Policy Research. Jim, Wednesday, U.S. takes on Bosnia. It is the round of 32. Who you got?
17: I got USA, of course, all the way, man.
16: Good. I don't want to say you're a communist, but I'm glad you do. That's right. That's right, Jim. That's the right answer, Jim.
17: Well, it is the 250th anniversary of the nation coming up, Chad. I can't root against America. I mean, I would be just a dang commie if I did.
16: Yeah, no doubt about that. Tell everybody where to go and what you've updated on the site.
17: Yeah, midtermmonday.com. Go over there, and ties in with the sessions we're doing. The House races are now, should be updated for the New York primaries with the actual people on both sides that are going to be in there. We've added a live feed for the FEC, the Federal Election Committee, updating of the cash on hand, the amount they've raised, the debt they have, and whether they are self-funder or not. Because that's important in a lot of the races, to know if it's someone like a Tom Steyer, who in California tried to spend $220 million to buy him a seat in the governor's runoff for California, but they'll have those for all the House races. Should be in there for the Senate races, and we're working on also adding in the prediction markets for both the House races and the Senate races, and working on that for the governor's races. And and also you can go to readyjim.com, where I do my content and my daily brief out there, where you can listen to about a 10-minute breakdown of the events of the day, like we do here on Chad Benson Show. And just go to Midterm Monday and take a look. You can keep track of all of the battleground races and all the governors and all the Senate races.
16: Right on, brother. Good talking to you. We'll talk to you later on this week.
17: Thanks, Chad.
16: We're going to wrap it up on this Monday straight ahead, but first, Relief Factor. 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
19: I'm the leader of a cosmetology group for my after-school program, and I teach young girls different skills on how to do hair and how to help other people. 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
30: Me too. Hashtag immigration reforms. Hashtag help. I'm trapped in a hashtag factory and I can't get out. The Chad Benson Show.
31: Finally, new rule. Let's all give it up for soccer being the greatest sport. No. No. Not the game itself. That sucks. I mean, there's more scoring at a Star Trek convention. But I am loving that the World Cup has brought to our shores all these people who are doing Americans the service of reminding us just when we needed it on our big 250 birthday that actually this place is kind of awesome. And
16: that right there. I keep saying it. This World Cup has shown us, maybe many of us who were living in a world of algorithms and hate, that were far more than our leaders. And I love that. Plus, the games have been awesome. But most importantly, us coming together has been amazing. And yes, the games. I love the games. Pumped about all the games today. And again, bracket breakdown earlier. If you missed it, grab the podcast, check it out. And we'll break down the U.S. game come Wednesday right here on the Chad Benson Show. Solid, fun show today. What a way to start the week. Patriotism, World Cup, air conditioning, and the battle that is air conditioning in Europe. How blessed are we? I don't see a lot of the Europeans complaining. They go in and eat barbecue in controlled atmospheres. They're loving every second of it. Top of that, we talked a lot about socialism, crazy lunacy that is out there with the way that this thing is being pushed on people. But it's fun to watch. It is. We'll have much more of the craziness tomorrow. If you guys have a chance, like and subscribe to all of our stuff. Have a blessed and amazing rest of your Monday. We're back tomorrow. Night, night, Jack.
0: This is the Chad Benson Show.

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2: From ABC News, I'm Stephanie Officer. The Supreme Court in a 5-4 decision Monday dealing a blow to President Trump's sweeping effort to restrict mail-in voting. The justices upholding a Mississippi law saying ballots postmarked by Election Day but received up to 5 days later would still be counted. ABC News legal contributor James Sample says Republicans have been hoping to ban mail-in voting for an advantage.
3: Since 2020, mail-in ballots have tended to lean Democratic. That is a change from the historical norms, and it's a change that's driven largely by Donald Trump persuading his supporters not to engage in mail-in balloting. He has been trying to end mail-in balloting state by state, but if this ruling had gone the other way, he would have succeeded in knocking out after arriving ballots on a nationwide basis, and he did come within one vote of achieving that goal.
2: A JetBlue flight Monday reported hitting a drone while trying to land in New York City. Hours later, a helicopter pilot reported a very close call at the same airport. All of this after a United pilot reported a near collision with a drone over the weekend. ABC's Gio Benitez.
4: Around 7:15 a.m., pilots of a JetBlue flight full of passengers from Las Vegas coming in for a landing at New York's JFK Airport believed they hit a drone at nearly 3,000 feet. And a second incident at JFK, a helicopter pilot reported nearly colliding with a gigantic remote-controlled plane.
5: Almost ran into a gigantic RC airplane right over there.
4: The alarming incidents come as many are set to travel this holiday.
2: Dwayne Keefe D. Davis, the only person ever charged in connection with the 1996 murder of rapper Tupac Shakur, is now changing course, saying he does not want his admissions of his alleged role in the crime admitted at his trial, set to begin in 2 months. Prosecutors said Monday Davis was either lying when he confessed several times or is lying now in order to maintain innocence, but he cannot have it both ways. You're listening to ABC News.
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16: Now, it's Red Eye Radio. Gary McNamara and Eric Harley talk about everything from politics to social issues and news of the day. 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
17: All across America, we are Red Eye Radio. He is Eric Harley and I'm Gary McNamara. Good morning.
18: Hello.
17: My mind is toast.
18: Is it?
17: Yeah, just going over all the legal stuff of all the Supreme Court decisions yesterday. You know what the hardest thing is to read all these decisions and the analysis on it and then be able to explain it in layman's terms. that is the hardest thing. I will say this though. The Babylon Bee, and this is on the mail-in ballots. The Babylon Bee, when I saw it, I mean, I just burst out laughing. It was the best headline ever, and this is where the majority, led by Justice Barrett, upheld the law where you can if the ballot is postmarked. And comes in within 5 days.
18: Right, it's got to be postmarked by election day.
17: By election day, that is okay. And the headline on the Babylon Bee: "Woman rules. It's okay to be late."
18: And then it's got a picture of her, just kind of, and it looks like she's making the argument because of the headline. You know, that is, hey, it's okay to be late. That's the one thing about the end of June. The end of SCOTUS decision season is that, you know, a lot of the big cases come across. But it's never been the case at the end of June, as, you know, basically we wind up this week, that I look back and go, I would love to go and sit down with each and every one of them. Not so much the liberal justices, but Barrett or Roberts. Roberts on a few things over the years. And just sit down with them. And then, because I'm wondering about anything like in the hallways, right? You know, because it would be hard for me to be a Supreme Court judge, mainly because I'm highly unqualified, but also because I would want to sit down and talk to other justices who might be and going through their opinion. If they're differing from me, going, what the hell are you thinking? You know, it'd be hard for me to go, you know. And Scalia had a great relationship with, I'm just blanking on her name, the leftist judge, and that's something that they really talked about, you know, a lot. That personally, they could sit and get along. And I think that's the way to do it. That's, if you have a debate, sit and talk about it, right? I have friends I have debates with all the time, and it never gets out of hand. They're not angry if, you know, if they disagree.
19: By the way, you mean Ruth, Bader Ginsburg?
18: Yes, yes, RBG. Yeah, right. Yeah, is that what they call her? RBG. Mm-hmm. Yes. The OG RBG. And they would sit and have meaningful conversations, and sometimes it had nothing to do with cases, quite often, and they were great friends. When decision week, I mean, they've been making decisions, but when the final week of decisions comes down, I always get into this mode, is there any urge to run across the hall and go, hey, you know, what are you thinking, you know, on this? And all of that plays out the way it's supposed to play out. It's not going to work the way that that Eric's little mind works, but I kind of work that way. And I think to myself, well, again, Roberts on the Affordable Care Act, on Obamacare, you know, that one is really sticks at the top. It's kind of pinned to the top of the list. Like, what are you thinking?
17: Well, here in the case, and get specific on these cases with the Election Day case. First, you know, I saw some analogies going back to 2020. I think it's a little bit different. When we called it in 2020, we called what the conservative justices would say because they give wide latitude to, you know, states being able to have their own way of holding elections.
20: Right.
17: You know, going back to states' rights. I look at this one just a little bit different. I think that the dissent is probably right.
18: Yeah.
17: And I believe that the dissent is right on this because and I think Alito brought it out that what about ballot harvesters bringing it in, you know, 5 days later? What right. about a handwritten postmark,
18: right?
17: All these things that come in here, what you're doing is you're opening up to the perception of fraud. Now, both sides brought up examples in history. You know, for example, the dissent brought up the Civil War and said there were you weren't allowed any type of you know, late ballots,
20: right?
17: At that particular point. And I tend to agree that the election, everything should be gathered by Election Day.
20: Yeah,
17: and,
20: right.
17: And, you know, Barrett in the dissent basically said, well, the decision is made on Election Day. You know, as long as a decision is made on Election Day, which is the postmark, that's what counts. And I'm like, no, because it's not in your hands. You don't have it yet.
18: Right.
17: If the Election Bureau does not have the ballot in hand, then it's not completed at that point.
20: Right.
17: And I tend to agree more with, I believe, how the founding fathers probably viewed this. And that's where I disagreed. That's where I disagreed with it. And it just opens up. The perception of fraud is just as bad as fraud.
18: Yeah, Alito wrote about that in his opinion, basically talking about undermining the confidence, you know, that that voters would have in the system. This would further undermine that confidence level, I'm paraphrasing here, in the system. And that's true because it, again, keeps open possibilities for fraud. And if you don't have it in, if it's not received, then it shouldn't be counted because there are ways to manipulate. Still, that's the case. And, you know, the majority came back with basically, well, you know, we can't add language to the law. Yeah, but you can interpret the law. And there is a difference. You know, there was a difference when Chief Justice Roberts on the Affordable Care Act, you know, said, well, no, it's not a penalty. It's a tax. Well, no, then they should have written it that way because they wrote it as a penalty. And a penalty is different than a tax.
17: Yeah, it absolutely is. The behavior, there's different behavior involved.
18: Exactly.
17: Between a penalty and a tax. And,
18: right.
17: And to me, that's self-evident. And that's
18: right.
17: Why that was such a weak case for Roberts.
18: And he was in the majority on this one.
17: Right.
18: You know, and they come back and say, well, we can't, you know, I don't know if he wrote that specifically, but it was basically, well, we can't change the language. We can't add language to it. And I thought to myself, really? Because Chief Roberts did it on the ACA decision.
17: Yeah. So I look at this and I think it's wrong, but this goes back again. Congress can write specific laws and change it.
18: Yes.
17: And so what's happening here is if Congress doesn't have the specific law, you have some of the members, which would include Roberts, Sotomayor, Kagan, Brown, and Barrett that believe, I'll say what Barrett believes. I don't know what all the others, I can't tell you what the liberal wing believes, except anything that may increase the possibility of fraud, we are for.
18: Right, yeah.
17: But in the Barrett case, it's like, well, look, if you don't give specific things of what to do from Congress, we'll defer to what the state wants. If the postmark is by, you know, is there by election day, and the term would be five days afterwards. Mm-hmm. But does that just hold to that state? I'm assuming that just holds to Mississippi,
18: right,
17: on that particular law. It still leaves it wide open for other states to abuse that, to have, you know, a partisan ballot harvesters, you know, bring in loads of ballots at the last minute.
18: Mm-hmm.
17: You don't need it. You don't need that. You've got to have, you know, we've talked about a couple of things that really cause civil dissent, civil wars. You know, one is a lack of representation.
18: Mm-hmm.
17: You know, the United States was basically formed by that.
18: Mm-hmm.
17: And we see the left and how they're pushing not to have a Senate, you know, not to have an electoral college, to get rid of the separation of powers. And so we know that this push, for example, with voter ID, from the left, that is landslide numbers, even in Democrat circles, to have voter ID. We know the goal. It's obvious what the goal of the Democrats is, and that's let's have potential fraud in the future. Let's have fraud in the future.
18: Right.
17: Because there's no other way to look at it.
18: Right.
17: There's no other way you'd sit there and say, no, we can't do it. I mean, the hilarious thing was, as they were talking about, you need ID to get into the whatever the presidential,
18: the Obama Presidential Center.
17: Kamazots from A Wrinkle in Time. Kamazots building that you build that looks like a build. You know, it is perfect though, because it looks like a building that the Soviet Union would have built.
18: Right.
17: Which, by the way, was the whole point of Kamazots in A Wrinkle in Time. Talking about, Madeleine Engel was talking about that basically the reference was to communism.
18: It kind of looks like one third of Three Mile Island, too.
17: It's
18: like, they're not keeping things in, they're keeping things out, it looks like.
17: Yeah. So, I would agree with the dissent. I would just agree with the dissent on it. I think the purpose of Election Day is for the Election Bureau to have all ballots and everything in by Election Day. If you want to do, if you want to do early voting, you can do early voting.
18: Right. Yeah.
17: Unless in federal elections, Congress says you can't do it.
18: Yeah. Yeah.
17: But when you look at this here, I would agree with the dissent that everything should be, you know, a ballot. Well, a ballot's complete if it's postmarked, but you don't have it.
18: Yeah.
17: If
18: yeah.
17: the Election Bureau doesn't have it, then the election isn't done.
18: Well, because...
17: And the potential for fraud exists out there.
18: To me, the words chain of custody always come into play. And with all due respect to the USPS, it leaves open...
17: Does that mean no respect? No, I'm kidding.
18: I said all due respect. Take it any way you want. Okay. No.
17: And I did. I took it the opposite.
18: Exactly. I don't know what's due and what isn't. Let's hear from the Supreme Court on that one.
17: Right. Look, don't be a Klavan. Tell me what you really mean.
18: I think I just did. But here's the thing is that again, when you talk about that, it is, you know, because I've always seen it as chain of custody. Fewer moving parts. Very limited when it comes to mail-in ballots to begin with. And this is the problem. The left wants more moving parts. I mean, they don't want ID. The fact that we can't get voter ID done as a law as a nation is just ludicrous. It's absolutely ludicrous. You know, we got it done in some states. But the fact that they can't get the SAVE Act done is just, to me, bizarre.
17: And the fact is, you know they want fraud because they lie about the law. They lied about the Georgia law, called it, you know, was it Jim Crow 2.0 and everything. Took the All-Star game out of Atlanta for that.
18: Right.
17: And hurt a huge number of black businesses by doing that.
18: Right.
17: And they're, you know, claiming... It was like the participation was through the roof.
18: Right. They screamed racism and then took it out of an area that would have benefited black-owned businesses and put it in another state. And that was their answer to it. And then kind of pretended for a while that it didn't happen. You know, because when the results start coming in, you know, it's when they've been fighting this voter ID thing. And so in areas where they've implemented voter ID and the results come in, it's like countering exactly what they have been saying would happen, and it's quite the opposite. Then they go the opposite direction. We went full circle with Warnock in Georgia?
19: Yeah, exactly.
18: And he says, you know, I've never, at one point, because at first he's against voter ID.
19: Right.
18: Then... I don't even know anyone who's against, in the Democratic Party, who's against voter ID.
17: They all are.
18: Yeah, and now he's back against voter ID. You know,
17: was there one Democrat in Congress that voted for voter ID? As Fetterman?
18: I was going to say, if it was probably Fetterman, but I don't know.
17: Has any of those 10 congresspersons that have said, well, we're not going to be radical socialist?
18: Yeah.
17: How did they vote on the radical transgender movement? How did they vote on voter ID? I'd like to see.
18: But Warnock has gone complete full circle.
17: Yeah.
18: You know?
17: We are Red Eye Radio.
18: Brought to you by Hotshot Secret.
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0: We are at our radio. excuse me. He is Eric Cronin. I'm Gary McNamara.
1: Testing.
0: I sound like the old man.
1: I don't know. We shouldn't say that because sometimes during the fall and winter, we do sound like that. So,
0: we'll take a look at some of the other Supreme Court cases following the bottom of the hour. I was going to start now, and I'm like, okay, I'm going to need more than a couple of minutes to do it.
1: Yeah.
0: The split decision on executive power, and this really goes back to these independent agencies that that Congress has created.
1: Right.
0: You know, whether it's the FTC or the Fed, even the Fed.
1: Yeah.
0: And, you know, who do they report to? Because really this whole thing that there are independent agencies out there that don't report to anybody, I've always viewed as unconstitutional.
1: Yes, exactly.
0: You know, you don't get to, and I forgot what the word is before experts, but it was like, well, no, these are the experts, and the experts, you know, stay out of the politics. Well, we all know that's a bunch of horse manure.
1: Yeah. Yeah.
0: And so we

0: We'll get to that. Plus the civil suit, which really I was reading Andrew McCarthy on, you know, the whole this is the Trump and the civil suit with E. Jean Carroll.
1: Yeah, right.
0: And something about the civil law I did not know, and it shocked me a little bit.
1: All right.
0: We'll get to that coming up.
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1: And he is Eric Carley, and I'm Gary McNamara. Welcome and good morning. Thanks so much for being here this morning. Download our Red Eye Radio app today, and you can listen when and where you choose. Just so everybody knows, whenever we look at any type of Supreme Court case, the parties that are involved in it, it doesn't matter. It doesn't matter whether it's Trump. Doesn't matter whether it's a Democrat.
2: Right.
1: We look at the law. We always have. And I think anybody who's been a long time listener to the show knows that. And so when we make an analysis on the law, it's got nothing to do with Trump.
2: Right. Right.
1: It's just got nothing. It's got to do with the law. And when I look at the other Supreme Court case where they refuse to hear. This is the $5 million suit
2: mm-hmm.
1: of the E. Jean Carroll lawsuit,
2: right?
1: Against him, they refused to hear it, and basically, you know, it's standing that the $5 million suit is okay. And reading here from Andrew McCarthy, because this is the one thing that, because you're wondering, well, what was the legal stuff? And I think he does it in a couple of paragraphs. To be more concrete, in Carroll's case, her sexual assault allegation was a quarter century old, uncorroborated by any physical or eyewitness evidence. There was testimony that she'd given fairly contemporaneous accounts of it to a couple of friends, but there was no forensic support. She never went to police, and she wasn't even exactly sure what year it happened. She first described it in a memoir published during Trump's first term, decades after the alleged fact. To try to shore up a case that relied almost entirely on her testimony, Carroll called as witnesses two other women who claimed they had been sexually assaulted by Trump, though not to the extreme alleged by Carroll, who claimed to have been raped, a claim the jury did not find proved, though it did appear to find a serious assault involving at least digital penetration. Sorry, we got to let you know that's the case. Mm. The two other alleged victims' testimony was emotional and compelling, especially on the heels of another instance of a similar act evidence admitted by Judge Lewis Kaplan, a Clinton employee, in the infamous Access Hollywood video in which Trump was recorded bragging about being sexually aggressive with women. In many contexts, a court would not admit similar act evidence if it seemed powerful to the point of overwhelming weaker proof of the formal allegation in the case, which means in the civil, remember, civil cases are different than a criminal case. Preponderance of evidence in a civil case, beyond a reasonable doubt in a criminal case. But in many contexts, the court would not admit similar act evidence if it seemed powerful to the point of overwhelming weaker proof of a formal allegation in the case. So in civil court, what they're saying is if you have somebody who's suing you for some reason, but your evidence isn't good, if somebody else comes in and says that you committed an act on them, which has more credibility, that the jury can find you guilty of not the incident that isn't being adjudicated in civil court, but the case where there isn't enough evidence to convict on its own.
2: Right.
1: And that was the point of Trump's counsel. The jury could find him liable even if it wasn't convinced of Carroll's supported account, because it was inflamed by the similar act evidence, believing that Trump had a propensity to engage in sexual abuse. And they said, but I pointed out the changes in federal law in 1994. This is Andrew McCarthy. The rule of evidence that generally controls similar act evidence and so-called character evidence was supplemented by a series of rules in the federal law that eased the way for admitting such evidence in sexual abuse cases. It included this rule that said, in a civil case involving a claim up for relief based on a party's alleged sexual assault or child molestation, the court may admit evidence that the party committed any other sexual assault or child molestation. And then this is, now one can question the wisdom of the rule. And at that point, that's where I look at it and say, that's not a good law. Why, instead of just refusing to hear it, the details of why that law is constitutional, even in civil law. Because if civil law is a preponderance of the evidence, and you're saying that the preponderance of the evidence in that case doesn't matter, but in another case that isn't being adjudicated,
2: it can apply to this case.
1: That somehow that applies to this case, and we can take all of your money, sets up for very dangerous territory, and I believe should be viewed as unconstitutional.
2: If you talk about establishing a pattern of behavior by the accused, that's one thing, but it's nothing without the evidence, specific evidence in that particular case. If you're using the evidence from another case to support this one, and there isn't great evidence in this case, I just don't see how that applies.
1: Well, and the other thing that he pointed out, this only applies to sexual assault and child molestation.
2: Right.
1: It doesn't apply. You can't use that for any other case. And I, as a judge, I would look at that and say, you can't have that.
2: Right. Right.
1: But if it's preponderance of the evidence, and that's the legal term that you're using, yet the court itself says that you can use other cases that are not being adjudicated to make your point on this case, that has to be, I view that as being unconstitutional.
2: Yeah. Yeah. And that law.
1: And again, got nothing to do with whether it's Trump or not.
2: Right. Right.
1: It's that legally, I view that as just a weak case.
2: Right.
1: Whew, by the way, I've gotten through a few of these cases, and my mind hasn't fried yet. Because that's, for me, the toughest part is going through all the legal mumbo jumble and saying, okay, how can I explain it on the radio? Because it gets to be quite complicated.
2: Mm-hmm.
1: What I just said probably covered, I don't know, 30, 40 different pages of analysis that I saw today.
2: Well, that's the thing, is that you and I are reading from basically lawyers and former prosecutors who break it down. And thank goodness they're out there. Amy Howe over at SCOTUS blog, Andrew McCarthy, others who have broken down what the law is. And this is, you know, important because, again, you think about this particular case. What is it set up then? I mean, that 94 law sets up the possibility that, again, if someone wanted to frame someone, then their lawyers, their attorneys could come in and use evidence from another case. Again, if it's sexual assault or child molestation, that's what it applies to. But imagine what they could do to a person, and in this case, it's a political figure, and come in and they could do it to anybody they wanted to, as long as they could back it up with, okay, there's evidence of it happening to someone else.
1: Right. Yeah, it's, and the other point that Andrew McCarthy brought up in his Police and National Review is that Trump's biggest mistake was not testifying and presenting no defense. Hmm. Because in a criminal case, the jury is instructed that it may not draw a negative narrative from a defendant's choice not to testify.
2: Mm.
1: In a civil case, the jury is invited to conclude that if the defendant had an innocent explanation, he would have provided it in testimony.
2: Yeah.
1: So that probably also hurt him from the actual case. But just the overall rule, there are two things. If civil cases are a preponderance of the evidence, yet you're saying the evidence doesn't necessarily matter in that case because you can bring evidence in from other cases that are not being adjudicated, that's a problem. And having that particular law in federal civil cases just based on two separate crimes and not applying overall to all crimes would be another problem that I would look at as a judge.
2: Mm-hmm. Yeah. Yeah, it just doesn't make any sense at all. It doesn't. The burden of proof in civil law, in civil cases, has always been different. But this is vastly different when you can bring evidence from another case and use it as evidence here, where the evidence in this case is lacking. I don't get that at all. Again, if you're talking about establishing behavior, that's one thing, a pattern of behavior. As long as, by my standards, you can also constitute, again, a case here with evidence in that particular case.
1: You know, and I would view E. Jean Carroll, the fact that she couldn't identify the year.
2: Right.
1: Sorry, that would have thrown it out.
2: Yeah,
1: in my opinion, because again, you didn't have any forensic evidence that happened 25 years ago.
2: If you're talking about a traumatic
1: experience,
2: there's no way you would ever forget it.
1: Right.
2: I don't know how you would.
1: And so, like I said, I think the wrong decision was made there, and I think that's a problem constitutionally.
2: Mm-hmm.
1: Whether the Supreme Court wishes to look at the majority wishes to look at that or not,
2: right?
1: That's a huge problem.
2: Yeah, right.
1: Yeah, how it could be used, I don't know. I didn't think of an example in my head. Maybe I can come up with one, but you can't. I don't believe whether it's civil law or criminal law, say that cases outside of it.
2: Yeah.
1: That have the stronger evidence than your case can decide your case if it's a weak case.
2: Right. Yeah, no, you have to have that strong case, and with the exception of, again, establishing a pattern of behavior by the accused. If they've got a pattern of behavior and look at the evidence in this case, which is strong, I'm okay with that. Some judges will say, okay, that doesn't apply. Any pattern of behavior before this doesn't apply here. But in this case, you've got a law that says with this particular type of crime that they can use that evidence even if the evidence is extremely weak in the current case.
1: Yeah.
2: That's not establishing a pattern of behavior. That's basically saying once guilty, then always guilty just by saying so.
1: Right.
2: By claiming.
1: If you had a stronger case for Carroll.
2: Yeah.
1: Whatever that would be, more evidence where it's like teetering, man, this is.
2: And witnesses
1: then you, and then you, yeah, you bring in other witnesses, mm-hmm, that are just as strong or stronger.
2: Right.
1: You know, and again, what is that point? I don't know. But the fact that you allow that if there's weak evidence, which that case was,
2: mm-hmm,
1: when it came to evidence, extremely, basically it was he said, she said.
2: Right.
1: Okay, well, what did we find? Well, we found more she said over here in other cases. Therefore, in civil court, you can lose millions of dollars because of it.
2: Mm-hmm. Mm-hmm.
1: I just view that as unconstitutional.
2: Yeah.
1: I just do.
2: Yeah.
1: We are Red Eye Radio.
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0: We are right with you. He's Eric Carlin. I'm Gary McNamara. And then we have the other case, the interesting case of the FTC and the Fed and everything else, and whether the president can fire or not. And this gets into Congress setting up pseudo independent agencies. And what did they call it? It was called the rule by experts, that there are some agencies set up by Congress, even though they're a part of the executive branch, that because it is rule by experts, should remain independent from anybody. And the Supreme Court sort of said, no, I don't think so. And even in the Fed case, that isn't saying he can't fire her. It's saying you've got to go through the process before you fire her.
1: Right. Yeah.
0: So really, and by the way, did you notice yesterday some of the headlines? You read that because I woke up, was doing things around the house out of other, fires to put out yesterday. And I looked at the headlines and I'm like, oh, wow, Trump lost on that.
1: It's like, right. No, all the headlines made it look like he can't fire her. They were saying, no, you got to go through the process.
0: But it was like he lost, and then I read it. And I go, well, no, that's not. And for people that read headlines, you know, especially on Supreme Court decisions, the tribalism to jump on and distort what the Supreme Court says at times is
1: pretty
0: blatant.
1: Yeah.

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9: From ABC News, I'm Stephanie Officer. Severe heat moving from the Midwest to the Northeast is expected to bring record-breaking high temperatures to the week of America 250 celebrations. ABC meteorologist Lee Goldberg.
10: The heat's peaking over the Midwest right now. There are ridge-riding thunderstorms across the upper lakes. We have heat alerts from Kansas to Maine. It'll be triple digits again in Chicago and Green Bay, feeling like 105 to 110. The heat gets to the East Coast on Wednesday. Large swath of the I-95 corridor on Wednesday. It'll be 100 in Detroit and D.C. and near 100 in Philly and New York by Thursday and potentially into Friday. This peaks on Thursday and Friday, but less extreme heat could mean more thunderstorms for the 4th right here in New York.
9: Tens of thousands are still unaccounted for in Venezuela after last week's earthquakes. A 21-year-old man was pulled from the debris Monday after being trapped for 5 days. Aftershocks are slowing down the search. UNICEF's representative in Venezuela, Manuel Rodriguez Pumarol, spoke to ABC from Caracas.
11: Our estimations are that approximately 680,000 children could be on their needs or on their humanitarian needs across the 6 states that have been affected by the earthquake.
9: Dry, windy conditions are fueling deadly wildfires out west. ABC's Faith Abube.
12: In the west, nearly 40 large wildfires are burning in 9 states. Firefighters taking time to honor the fallen after the Snyder Fire that forced more than 100 campers and rafters to evacuate a stretch of the Colorado River took the lives of 38-year-old firefighter Emily Barker, 27-year-old Nick Hutcherson, and 27-year-old Sydney Watson. Authorities say they were trapped, and despite deploying emergency shelters, they could not survive the fast-moving flames.
9: The American Kennel Club is also celebrating the nation's 250th birthday, and what better way to do it than with Man's Best Friend? The AKC Diving Dogs Team Challenge premieres on ESPN July 4th. Disney is the parent company of ABC News and ESPN.
13: Man, I love this place. 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Now, seeing my grandson out on the water, it means everything to me. 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
0: It's Red Eye Radio. Gary McNamara and Eric Hurley talk about everything politics to social issues and news of the day. Whether you're up late or you're just starting your day, welcome to the show. From the Relief Factor Studios, this is Red Eye Radio.
21: All across America, we are Red Eye Radio. He is Eric Hurley, and I'm Gary McNamara. Welcome and good morning.
22: Hello.
21: All right, thanks for being here. I can't wait till this show's over.
22: Yeah,
21: why? My mind is mush going through all the stuff in the Supreme Court.
22: I thought
21: Court.
22: You were going to do the old Mitch Hedberg joke, because you've been eating a roll of Lifesavers, and the next one is pineapple.
21: Just like a man, oh man.
22: SCOTUS week. You know, the final week, the final push, usually the bigger cases. And that's when the, you know, basically all the analysis comes down. And, you know, it's for us over the years, it's been about, all right, yeah, what's, first of all, what was the intent of our founders, but also what was the intent of a law that was written? And the interesting challenges that come about. I think Amy Howe does not get enough credit. I think she does a great job at SCOTUS Blog, and deserves all the credit. If you're not, you know, SCOTUS Blog, just go SCOTUSblog.com. And she and the entire team there do a great job at breaking it down. It's not always plain English, but they do a really good job, I think, the best they can with describing what's going on and also using parts of the decisions that come down, the opinions in their analysis of it. And it's been our constant forever. And then, of course, we have Andrew McCarthy and all the others that are very knowledgeable about such things that we rely on.
21: By the way, I look at this as this particular case, and this would be the Trump versus Slaughter and Trump versus Cook as a not a separation of powers, but a separation from authority. And this is where Congress creates pseudo federal agencies that actually are under the executive branch that they claim, because they are ruled by experts, that they are not part of, you know, setting policy or involved in partisan political functions, because they're independent and experts.
22: Right.
21: And the Supreme Court sort of blew that out of the water, saying, no, you can't have an agency out there, you know, whether it's the FTC, you can't have them out there just doing whatever they want.
22: Yeah, beyond authority.
21: Right. Beyond authority. So if you don't like the performance, you can let them go.
22: Right.
21: And that's what he did with Slaughter. What I find interesting is the flip on Cook. Now, Cook, it's because Trump wanted her gone because he claimed that she was involved in mortgage fraud, even though she hasn't been charged with it or whatever.
22: Mm-hmm.
21: It's not that he can't fire her. It's that they have to go through the process. I saw that yesterday. Trump lost because he can't fire her. No, he can fire her, but it has to be, you've got to go through a particular review process in order to do that now.
22: Right.
21: But that being said, the question would be, why? Why is it different? And that's what Roberts couldn't answer.
22: Yeah.
21: As is pointed out, he sidestepped that. Why can Congress create, and we've talked about this before, why can Congress create any agency and say, this is too important, this agency is too important to be even though they behave with executive power, they cannot be, they're not under the authority of executive power. Well, then whose authority are they under?
22: Right.
21: If you're putting it as part of the executive branch, you can't say that. And somebody has to be in authority. You can't have agencies that don't report to anybody.
22: Right. Yeah. You know, And my question would be, all right, then what would be the process, you know, in terms of firing Cook? You know, basically, you have to go through the process. Well, what would be the process? Because that goes back to authority. You know, now, again, if the basis for the firing is allegations against the person that they have done outside of their job, then maybe, I don't know, you could take a look at that and say, all right, they're going to have to prove that there is that basis there, if that is your only basis.
21: Here's the Wall Street Journal. In a 5-4 decision with the three liberal justices joining the chief and Justice Brett Kavanaugh, carved out an exemption to the president's removal authority for the Fed. The majority held that Mr. Trump can't remove Lisa Cook, a Biden appointee, from the Federal Board of Governors without first providing notice and an opportunity to respond. But the chief's majority opinion sets a high bar to prove cause. Without such constraints in place, any perceived or alleged misstep, past or present, could provide a ready pretext for a governor's removal, a fact that he would surely know and that would surely weigh on him as he decided what to say and how to vote, the chief writes, saying if you're considered independent agency and you do and you say and do something knowing that it disagrees with the president, he could fire you. More significant, the five justices went further and held that the Fed has a unique status as an independent agency in the government, owing to its role in monetary policy. The chief cites a tradition of the first and second banks of the U.S., which Congress chartered in part to regulate the currency. But Clarence Thomas points out in the dissent that those banks possessed no sovereign power. While the Fed has vast executive authority to regulate financial institutions, the chief brushes past this inconsistency, means doesn't mention it, doesn't argue that point.
22: Yeah.
21: But the decision could prompt legal challenges to Fed banking regulations, as I'm sure that it would. Our guess is that the chief and Justice Kavanaugh made the pragmatic judgment that they simply don't trust Mr. Trump to run monetary policy. They're right on politics, but Justice Thomas makes a powerful case on the law, and that's the case. What are you talking about? Monetary policy is about regulation and is about a ton of things that happen inside the federal government and affect the federal government. Now, you make the case, and we've said this before, if you get somebody in there, if the president runs the Fed, then you don't need the Fed.
22: Well, yeah.
21: But you look at it, you cannot have these, you don't necessarily, there's a process they have to go through, but are they saying he can just fire for cause? He can't fire for disagreement? Why? What gives the Supreme Court the ability to say, well, we believe that this agency, even though it exerts executive behavior and is part of the executive branch, cannot be completely controlled by the executive branch? Where is that written in the Constitution anywhere, that an independent agency can exist in the government outside of the politics because of the rule of experts, that these are experts and therefore you can't touch the experts?
22: They're beyond reproach. They're beyond authority.
21: Right. Now, I'm willing to admit you can get a president, if the president is in charge of monetary policy and it's just based on politics, could do great things and could do damage.
22: Yes.
21: But so can the Fed.
22: Yes.
21: You know, it was the Fed that ignored inflation. And so to sit there and say the Fed isn't political, and so you can look at this and go, I don't know what the answer is, but is there any legal basis for the Supreme Court to say the president can fire anybody in any of these things except the Fed? Why? That question wasn't answered.
22: Right. Yeah, he has the authority, but not here.
21: Right.
22: Because either the Fed board falls under the authority or not. You know, the administration making the point that, well, there's a low bar for cause. I don't know if they were, if I would need more information on that, but generally speaking, I would agree. Because if that is the authority, then cause for dismissal is a fairly low bar by comparison to what? I don't know. I don't know,
21: right,
22: you know, where they went with that on, you know, on from the administration's argument. I'm not sure. I didn't listen to the arguments completely on this case. But either they have the authority or they don't. And that's where you started with this. It's not about separation of powers. It's about authority in this case. And so how does it not apply to Cook?
21: And it's not Congress's, they talked about this too. I mean, Congress saying, okay, let's create this agency. We don't have to bother with it anymore.
22: Right.
21: It's like Congress keeps giving up their authority to do things,
22: right,
21: to the executive branch. And then these independent agencies who are supposed to be the experts who don't report to anyone.
22: Right.
21: No.
22: No.
21: You can't, you know, what is the exact solution? Eh, that's for another show. But it doesn't matter. Well, you know, Trump could screw it all up. Well, so could Obama.
22: Right. Any of them could.
21: Yeah. Any of them could. The Fed can.
22: Yeah.
21: You know,
22: inflation is transitory.
21: Well, let's put it this way.
22: Mm-hmm.
21: Was it political for the Fed for a decade, when it never has existed as long as I have known, to have interest rates at 0.00000 whatever it was?
22: Right. Yeah.
21: Was that a political decision or was that a monetary decision,
22: right,
21: that should have been outside?
22: Yeah, where's the basis for that? Right. Yeah.
21: What was the basis for that, when my entire life interest rates were not that, you know, not that way? To say that the Fed isn't political when we saw what we went through in inflation would be to deny, I think, the obvious.
22: Right. And then have the Fed itself deny it. And use words like inflation is transitory.
21: Transitory, right.
22: Which means they're clearly not doing their job. They clearly didn't see the forces behind the inflation. They did. They pretended not to see them. They wanted you to believe they didn't see the forces behind the inflation. This has been the concern by many of us of the Fed basically going unchecked, but there has to be, it has to operate under an authority. It can't be,
21: right,
22: no authority. And that's what they ruled today. But then again, you can't fire Cook yet. You've got to go through the process. Well, then you're saying because the argument against the administration is that determining cause or the bar for cause isn't low. It's very high. Well, okay. Now I really want to know. Compared to what and why?
21: The question to me is, where is the representative government authority to give these agencies independence where they don't have to answer to the elected representatives, either the president or Congress?
22: Right.
21: That Congress can create these agencies where they say, well, we're not over them and the executive branch isn't over them.
22: Yeah.
21: So where does the Supreme Court get the authority to say, we're going to treat this agency different from that agency because we feel it's more important? Well, you're not an elected representative. You don't make that case.
22: Right. No, I mean, and, you know, we talked about with Warsh coming in, who said, look, when it's your guy, it may seem like, man, but it kind of goes back to your analogy on draft day. Oh, man, you brought in a great quarterback. It's still the Fed. There's still going to be decisions that have to be made, and you may not get the Fed, based on where we're at right now, they may not lower rates for the rest of the year. So the point being is that the Fed's going to be the Fed, and there's still, again, great concern there, but in this particular case or cases, we're talking about authority. Who has authority here to make changes at the Fed? And why is it that there has to be this process of proving cause when it comes to Cook, or that there is a high bar,
21: a higher bar, higher than, bar the FTC,
22: than,
21: right.
22: than the FTC on this. Right. So why is that?
21: Right. Where do you get that authority to say that?
22: Right.
21: Where, or where did you pick in the Constitution that there's a difference between the Fed and the FTC? And as the Wall Street Journal pointed out, Roberts just glossed over that.
22: Right.
21: As if, okay, we're not going to address that. We just let that one go.
22: Total contradiction, but we'll just, we'll move on. But if you think about Roberts over the years, plenty of contradictions.
21: We are Red Eye Radio.
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3: You can increase the mowing height of your turf grass to increase its tolerance for the dry weather. You also want to make sure that when you are watering, you water slowly to allow more of the water to be absorbed.
2: With heat's impacts on soils, too much water too quickly results in runoff and water waste.
3: Running shorter irrigation cycles that will allow the water to absorb into the soil better.
2: Limiting fertilizer applications in periods of drought or approaching drought is important in lawn and garden care in that,
3: because with more fertilizer, it's going to require more water to support that plant growth that you just promoted.
2: I'm Rod Bain reporting for the U.S. Department of Agriculture in Washington, D.C.
22: This report brought to you by Cenex Fuels and Lubes.
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0: We are on iRadio. He is Eric Carly, and I'm Gary McNamara. Woo! All right. Are we done with the decision from yesterday?
1: You know, well, because another thing, and another thing, you know, that Roberts was writing about, you know, that the Federal Reserve is more powerful than its predecessors and the whole thing, and that that monetary policy should not be subject to political interference. Really? You know, I mean, if you're talking about as a purist, that's one thing. But if you look at the history, of course, monetary policy was about it, whether it comes from influence of the current whatever administration or those who are operating in the Fed and the current Fed chair. So I understand, you know, this idea on monetary policy. Fiscal policy is where we're completely, you know,
0: well,
1: missing the boat.
0: But if you look, for example, you know, when Jimmy Carter was in office and inflation was crazy, and then Reagan got in,
1: yeah,
0: Volcker got in,
1: yeah,
0: and completely changed it.
1: Right.
0: I mean, to say that politics doesn't affect where you go, and then interest rates, remember, went up to like 20%,
1: right,
0: in order to, you know, stop the inflation and re-kickstart the economy. So to say that politics isn't involved in it,
1: yeah. Sorry.
0: Is naive. Now, I understand the concern of how much politics, and should one person be able to control the monetary policy?
1: Right.
0: Yes, but that doesn't take away the Constitution and
1: on authority.
0: On authority, right. and accountability. Who are you accountable to?
1: Right, exactly.
0: Well, nobody.
1: Yeah.
0: Well, you have to be.
1: You have to be. You can't be the Pentaveret.
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3: So, how are the kids?
4: Well, Emily made the honor roll.
3: Oh, good for her.
4: Yeah, we're really proud of her. Tyler, on the other hand, though.
3: What's going on?
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0: best.
1: Really? 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
0: Well, he joined the soccer team. 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
3: It took me a long time to be able to say Chandler has cancer, because that is such a scary word. 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
1: And we are Red Eye Radio. He is Eric Harley, and I'm Gary McNamara. Well, in Paris, the deputy mayor blames the United States for the heat wave. Uh-huh. We'll get to that in just a minute.
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1: So there you go. The Paris deputy mayor, Audrey Pulver, released a lengthy statement blaming the United States for the deadly heat wave over France this past week.
2: Okay. All right.
1: I mean, do I have to go any further on that story, really? I don't.
2: No.
1: Really don't, do I?
2: No.
1: Not serious.
2: No. No.
1: Not a serious person, again, so.
2: No.
1: This gets back to the whole air conditioning debate, which I thought was fascinating over this past weekend. I mean, it was, you had people yelling at each other on social media, you know, and then people from Europe saying, you Americans are wimps, air conditioning.
2: Yeah. Right. You know,
1: I did see one thing, though, said the heat wave in France has forced its citizens to use deodorant.
2: Yeah.
1: That could have been the Babylon Bee. I don't know.
2: It may have been.
1: That just stuck in my head. That just popped into my head there.
2: It may have been. But you know, this whole silly debate, it's like, you know, we as a nation have access, and now more than ever, have access to plentiful, cheap energy. And the left has just made it to where, nope, we don't want to get it. We don't want to get it. We don't want to get it. And we're coming to that point. This is all coming to a head because the EV mandates and everything else, you know, the Biden administration coming in, we can run everything on wind and solar. And then later they kind of quietly added nukes and, you know, nuclear power, not nuclear bombs. I don't know. It's Biden. Well, it might have been nuclear bombs.
1: That would provide, nukes would provide energy, different form.
2: It would be warm for a few seconds. But the thing that they, you know, that we talk about is this is a series of choices. Where we are, a series of choices, whether it's energy policy or tariffs or whatever it might be. This is a series of choices that we make, because I love it that Europeans come here and so many had great compliments mm-hmm. about America. Now they know why we left. now they get that, you know, oh, we see why 250 years ago you left. Now we know why Prince Harry left. No, but I think he's in Canada. But the problem that we'll always have is the willful ignorance. People not putting two and two together. And the blue states, you know, this idea that, oh, we can be great. We can be great as the billionaires and non-billionaires exit the state because they can no longer afford to stay, the people who are non-billionaires, and the billionaires can afford to live wherever they want to. And they're ramping up again, and they believe they're gaining energy, and you know, I guess it depends on, you know, where you want to put that momentum needle. I don't know where it's going to go or where it's going to end. You'd said years ago, at some point they got to change directions. They're so radical, but they've done nothing but just put the pedal to the floor.
1: Well, when you look at, I think one of the things when you look at what has happened during the World Cup. Oh, by the way, I was surprised. I guess that now in the elimination round, you actually have to win the game. You get like more time.
2: Oh,
1: is it okay. Penalty shots?
2: Or, all right.
1: I mean, I don't really know how they. But I did see one game was tied 1-1 and they went into extra time. So, so that would be good.
2: Yeah.
1: First off, Europeans have to understand why we love football. It's the huddle.
2: Yeah, it is.
1: It's the huddle.
2: Yeah.
1: Because there is no other sport.
2: Right.
1: Where you sit there and say, okay, what's the strategy now?
2: Yeah. What the hell do we do now?
1: After every play.
2: Right.
1: You know,
2: yeah.
1: It's like, what's the strategy?
2: Yeah.
1: What are we going to do?
2: Right.
1: And, you know, basically it's just like, they're having a meeting to get things settled.
2: We have a conference.
1: Yes. We're very big on conferences here.
2: Yes.
1: And so,
2: meetings.
1: No, but that's really that's the thing I love about football. The thing I love about football is the strategy. Okay. You know, they've got this defense here. What are we going to do here? What are we going to do? And it's not on the fly.
2: Right. Yeah,
1: you know, after every play, they sit and people go, well, that's boring. Yeah, but there's nothing like a great catch that's made. And when you watch football and you watch, you know, that how organized it is from the offensive line to the wide receivers to the running back and the number of things that you can do. That's why they meet and have the huddle.
2: Yeah.
1: They strategize, how are we going to beat this defense? And then you look and, okay, is it a 4-3 or a 3-4 defense? Oh, they got a nickel back in there. I mean, who's going to cover the quarterback who can run? There's so much strategy involved in it. It really is a chess game where you actually, after you make your move, you sit back and go, all right, what's the next move? And I think that's one of the reasons that Americans just absolutely love football.
2: Right.
1: And for the violence, we'd like to see blood.
2: Yeah, we want to see people hitting each other head on.
1: I just had to say, it's not a violent sport. It's a contact sport.
2: It's a contact sport.
1: When people say it's a violent sport, no, it's a contact sport.
2: Yeah.
1: But what has come out of it is the whole concept of, in capitalism, abundance, which means choices. And everything that the left does is to take away choices.
2: Yeah.
1: Bernie Sanders said it, to go back to the French and deodorant. Bernie Sanders said it a long time ago. He viewed that one of the worst things in America, in capitalism, is the fact that you go to the deodorant section and there's 40. I don't know if there's 40. I have no idea. There's 40 different choices of deodorant. And there doesn't need to be that. It's he believed it was a waste of resources and capital to have so many, so many choices.
2: Yeah.
1: I saw, and I mentioned this yesterday, when I saw the one woman who said the cars, I mean, people drive everywhere. It's wonderful. It's wonderful. But you have to look at scenery through a window. I didn't even know what that meant. It was almost as if, I got to find a negative here somewhere, because of all these choices you have in America, there's got to be a negative. All right. So you can always walk out of your vehicle.
2: You can stop
1: and get out of the car, and you can walk on that hiking trail like millions of Americans do.
2: Right.
1: But it's what you're finding out from Europeans is they just can't believe the number of choices America has. And this gets back to when, you know, you look at when you look at the vast the majority of Democrats do not want to live here.
2: Right.
1: It shows you how they've been brainwashed. They have no idea how other countries operate.
2: Right.
1: No idea.
2: Yeah.
1: They don't understand the Constitution. They don't. Everything is based on ignorance and rage. You've got to be, think about this. I want to get out of here. Let everybody else in. Everybody else wants to come here, but I want to leave. You ever think for a moment why people wish to get here? You really wonder, when I took that Uber going back about 3 months ago, took that Uber, and I had the driver from Pakistan who immediately we start talking, and I start asking questions all the time because I've become my father, which I never thought I would be, which is talking to it used to embarrass me. My father, we go out, he just meet somebody, get into a long conversation with them. I hated it.
2: Yeah.
1: It's like, don't these people get upset that my father's always talking to them? He just starts a conversation with everybody.
2: Mm-hmm.
1: And this is in my teenage years. I've become that person.
2: Yeah.
1: But when he turned to me, and we weren't at the destination, it was stoplight. He turned to me, he just looked, he said, America is the best country in the world. He's working like three jobs.
2: Mm-hmm.
1: Opportunity, that's it.
2: Mm-hmm.
1: Just having the opportunity to do something.
2: Yeah. Right.
1: Was unbelievable to him. You know, you've got so many on the left that have no, they've got it so damn good, they don't even know how damn good they've got it.
2: Well, no, and yet they want to leave.
1: Yeah. But you think of electric cars. What was the whole concept of electric cars? Take away your choices.
2: Yeah. Right.
1: You know, that's what it's about. Take, you know, we're going to take away the choices that you have. We're going to make things more expensive. That's why we played the other day, and we have to, whenever, I'm not going to play it because we just played it yesterday, I think. We played the Obama thing. His goal was to skyrocket electricity prices.
2: Right.
1: That was it.
2: Right. Then by comparison, that the so-called green energy looks cheap.
1: Right. I mean, you had the delusional, you had the absolutely delusional Biden out there until somebody finally got, for months they were saying, well, he was saying, we can run the economy on solar and wind. No, you can't. You're an idiot. You're a child.
2: Yeah.
1: You're in kindergarten.
2: Yeah.
1: I mean, seriously, you're not arguing. We're not even arguing with adults anymore. And then finally, when you've got somebody, you know, in the Democrat side, and it happened to be Hochul, that said, no, we got to stop this climate change stuff because electricity is getting just too expensive and we just can't allow this. And the Democrats and the legislature came back, and in their talking points, it was, no, it's supposed to raise the price of electricity. Our platform is raising the cost of electricity for our citizens. And then you've got Mamdani, you know, you've got Mamdani being able to get millions of dollars, billions of dollars from the rest of New York State.
2: Yep.
1: And there you've got a Republican candidate for governor saying, we're going to stop being a sanctuary state. We're going to get back to more fiscal responsibility. We're not going to be taxing people for what New York City wants. He's down by 20 points.
2: Yeah.
1: They want this. They want a society.
2: These are all choices.
1: Because you don't continue to vote that way. They want a society that is repressive, that takes away choices, that makes people, get locked, step in philosophy, that forces people to have certain beliefs. And if you don't have these beliefs, we're going to punish you.
2: Yeah.
1: You see the thing in Fort Worth.
2: Mm.
1: What? The pride, the trans argument. There were some pastors out there, and they said, if you say anything that offends somebody, we'll arrest you. And they said, you can't do that under the Constitution. And the police were sort of like, well, you know, we'll see what we can do. And finally, the city of Fort Worth said, we're looking into this entire thing. Because it's like, no, if there's a protest, you can sit at the side of that protest and you can yell things. And what they were saying, he said, if I call you a sir, you know, can that get me arrested? They said, if it offends somebody and gets you arrested, it's like, wow.
2: Somebody, under what law?
1: And I'm sitting there thinking, you need to do a little bit more training with your police officers, Fort Worth, on that.
2: Show me the law.
1: Yeah. Whoever that is, because I think probably most police officers know that.
2: Yeah, I think so.
1: Even in Fort Worth.
2: Yes.
1: Whoever that police officer was, it was like, oh,
2: yeah.
1: Wow.
2: Yeah.
1: But, I mean, that's the whole thing. We're going to limit you. We don't want your freedom of speech. We don't want you to be able to protect yourself with the Second Amendment. Wow, we want you to have less representation.
2: Fewer freedoms.
1: Yep. We are Red Eye Radio.
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0: We are Red Eye Radio. He's Eric Carly, and I'm Gary McNamara. So when you see the whole thing about the Europeans coming over here and just amazed at the abundance, that really fits in perfectly where we are right now, socialism versus free markets and capitalism.
1: Yeah.
0: It's exactly what you see, because when you have socialism, you automatically have less choices because the government is in control of the capital and they push it where they wish to push it,
1: right,
0: not where the free market naturally
1: moves it. Right. And it's about opportunity. It's about choices, you know, and watching eyes be opened for the first time is always great. I love that. So, but just remember, when the whole soccer thing's done, get up. Go home. You're free to come back later, but go home.

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10: From ABC News, I'm Stephanie Officer. The Supreme Court in a 5-4 decision today dealing a blow to President Trump's sweeping effort to restrict mail-in voting. ABC's Mary Bruce.
11: The president is pressuring the Senate to pass his Save America Act, which greatly restricts mail-in voting. He says until that happens, he won't.

0: to sign a major housing bill backed by Republicans and Democrats.
1: I think it's so unimportant by compared to the Save America Act.
0: The president calling the housing bill, which would help millions of Americans afford housing, a quote, yawn.
2: Dry, windy conditions are fueling deadly wildfires in the western states. ABC's Faith Abube.
3: In the west, nearly 40 large wildfires are burning in 9 states. Firefighters taking time to honor the fallen after the Snyder fire that forced more than 100 campers and rafters to evacuate a stretch of the Colorado River took the lives of 38-year-old firefighter Emily Barker, 27-year-old Nick Hutcherson, and 27-year-old Sydney Watson. Authorities say they were trapped, and despite deploying emergency shelters, they could not survive the fast-moving flames.
2: The White House says a meeting is being held tomorrow in Doha with Iran, although the Iranians have not yet confirmed it. The talks come as a Trump administration official says the U.S. and Iran have agreed to stop the hostilities in the Strait of Hormuz. ABC's Tom Sufi Burridge.
4: I think for the Iranians right now, they are still insisting that the memorandum of understanding signed between the U.S. and Iran more than a week ago has to be implemented for them before there are more substantial negotiations, clearly on Iran's nuclear program and the future status, which will be the most tricky question. Of course. And the Iranian president today is posting a message saying via state media, saying that basically the Qataris are ready to release $6 billion worth of frozen.
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2: 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Gary McNamara and Eric Harley talk about everything from politics to social issues and news of the day. 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
3: All across America, we are Red Eye Radio. He is Eric Harley, and I'm Gary McNamara. And this Saturday is officially, there's been a bunch of unofficial ones which got it wrong, but this Saturday is officially a No Kings Day celebration.
4: Oh, really?
3: Yes.
4: Okay.
3: No yeah. Kings Day.
4: It is the real one.
3: Yeah, this is the real one.
4: When we said as a nation,
3: yes,
4: 250 years ago,
3: no kings.
4: No kings.
3: We know that we understand that the left doesn't understand the concept of it, but now the interesting thing is, this is the first year. Now you know it that I think I get since I spend so much time here or preparing to come here, I have t-shirts that I wear that I wear all the time here that have sayings on it and everything else. I wear them more here than I do ever going out. But when it gets to be the 4th of July or when it gets to be near Independence Day or Memorial Day or, you know, Flag Day or Veterans Day, I always have something patriotic on. Today, you can see this is my 1776 shirt.
4: Right.
3: Which is now, it may not be as bright as one I wore yesterday.
4: It's from 1776, to be clear. It's really old.
3: Well, yeah, it was. I got this when I was born.
4: Right, yes.
3: And so
4: you were there from the beginning.
3: Exactly. No, nobody can beat my memory because I was here in 1776.
4: That's right.
3: But this is the first year that I started thinking, and maybe part of it was reading the polls that showed that Democrats are not patriotic at all.
4: Mm-hmm.
3: They're just not paid. I mean, the majority are not. They just don't. The majority don't want to be here. And the first year I thought to myself, because I'm going to be flying on, what day is it? It's Tuesday. Yeah.
4: Yeah.
3: I'll be flying on Friday. I'm like, wow, that shirt that I wore yesterday, even this one was 1776.
4: Mm-hmm.
3: Do you think somebody on the plane will complain that that's offensive and needs to be taken off?
4: Maybe. Yeah.
3: Because if I wore this 1776 shirt, which is basically a No Kings shirt to a No Kings rally, I might be offended by some of the things that people said to me.
4: Well, and ironically, the person complaining about what you're wearing will be holding a king size pillow, wearing pajamas, and have blue hair. And you'll be the one that's offensive.
3: With my short, perfectly sculptured hair.
4: Yeah.
3: With my Sam Malone hair.
4: Yeah. Yeah.
3: Oh, cheers. Remember that?
4: Mm.
3: Fonzie hair with
4: yeah.
3: Remember the comb? No, it's okay.
4: Yeah.
3: my good looks, my well-toned arms, my well-developed upper body wearing these patriotic shirts might be viewed as offensive.
4: Yeah. Well, the shirt might be.
3: Well, and my description of myself might be too testosteronic. I think I made that up. Testosteronic for any liberal.
4: Yeah.
3: Testosteronic.

0: Testosterone, the toxic.
1: My toxic.
0: Yeah, masculinity.
1: My toxic masculinity there.
0: Last week at Super Rigs, there was a truck called Toxic Masculinity. I'm like, I think he wants me to judge this one. Yeah. It's a cool truck. It was a cool truck.
1: But really, seriously, it's the first year I thought, because I wear this, you know, the week before Independence Day, I wear all of my patriotic stuff here on the air. It just fits. Yeah. It just feels like this is the place, if I'm going to wear it, to wear it. But I was thinking about it. Well, wow, it was the first time I've ever thought about it. Because I have golf hats, just, you know, American flags.
2: Sure.
1: You know, emblem, everything, you know, everything that I, you know, I just, I've got tons of it, and I can see it. That's because, I don't agree with you, because the flag represents, can represent a sense of false patriotism. Mm-hmm. Thank you, Obama.
2: Yeah.
1: Remember that one?
2: Oh, yeah.
1: It was November of...
2: The patriarchy,
1: of 2007.
2: They're throwing out the words. It really is becoming...
1: boring.
2: Well, a parody of itself. You know, it's becoming a Mike Myers movie. The Pentagon, you know, it's just like they just repeat the same thing over and over again. The difference is with Mike Myers, it's always entertaining, funny, and has a purpose. And has a point. They don't. And I thought about that on my flight the other day, and I thought, you know, because it was a small flight, regional jet. And I, you know, so it wasn't, you know, we didn't have as many people on board, but still, you know, there's always the one, right, where you go, would that person be offended if I was wearing a MAGA hat? You know what I mean? You're like, you just want to carry one around. I don't wear hats in general, but you just want to carry one around just to test it and see. And you know, because I think to myself, you know, the Obama shirts were a thing, you know, and to the point that CNN at one point was selling them. But when I saw one, I was like, okay, whatever. I didn't freak out. I didn't want to get into a conversation or yell at that person for their support of Obama or their choice of a t-shirt. It could have been laundry day for all I know, and that was the last t-shirt they had left to wear. I don't know.
1: Right.
2: And I don't care. I don't care why they wear something, but the left, man, remember back during his first administration, you had people getting kicked out of places for wearing the MAGA hat.
1: Oh, yeah.
2: For wearing the MAGA shirt. They were getting kicked out of places. And now it really has become where the American flag, remember the one FEMA worker who said, look, if there was an American flag flying out front, we would avoid that house. Are you kidding me? Are you kidding me? That sent a signal, which we knew eventually was coming. We knew it would be, you know, anything, I you know, a pickup parked out front. I don't know. Just a non-EV parked out front. You know, all these signals that they pick up on, they're always in activist mode. And I think to myself, that just sounds exhausting.
1: Well, I mean, I always fly the flag. You know, I have an electric flag at my house. I've got lights ready to go on, mm-hmm. you know, on the 4th.
2: Mm-hmm.
1: And I'm waiting for someone to come up and say, well, it's a sense of false patriotism. That's what you have. And you're a Bubba patriot. Mm-hmm. It's America no matter what. Mm-hmm. Yeah, that's it. Do you know what I do for a living?
2: Yeah, right.
1: Well, you know, I spend my life criticizing the actions of people that are involved in running this country.
2: Yeah.
1: But I don't do it for a particular person.
2: No,
1: I mean, do it because I believe in the Constitution of the United States and the people that fought to and sacrificed so I have the opportunity and freedoms that I have today. That's why I do it.
2: You know, I'm ever mindful of that. And I don't, it doesn't matter. When Biden was president, I didn't not fly my flag.
1: Yep.
2: I didn't not put all of my flags out on Memorial Day and on Independence Day and on Arbor Day. Those are green flags that I put out on Arbor Day. I'd save the trees. I put up my Arbor Day.
1: So you chopped
2: down a tree and put it up in my living room for Arbor Day.
1: Put up your French flag?
2: Yeah, I put up I would chop down a tree and then put it up and decorate it and put it in my living room for Arbor Day.
1: Let me tell you this, in my neighborhood?
2: Yeah.
1: I guarantee you on the 4th, it will be myself and my neighbor. There will not be one other person that has any type of patriotic flags or anything on their lawn on my entire
2: It's about my entire on my block. On my particular block, right now, already, my neighbors are ahead of me. There are about 6 or 8 houses that already have everything out. And I typically will put it out Wednesday or Thursday, depending on when I get the lawn done. I want the lawn to look nice, and I want it to all be a nice presentation for a reason. Same with Christmas, but... You know, there's something, you know, you mentioned it, that every time I come outside and I look at my flag that's hanging, I think about my father's service. I think about those who didn't come home. I think about, you know, everything that it means. I think about the things that I'm free to do as a result of that service. And it began with 250 years ago with our founders making a very critical decision and a revolutionary war that resulted in the greatest nation on the planet, to the point that Europeans are coming here and going, you know, oh, now we get it, during soccer matches. And to me, I mean, I'm just so grateful that I was born. Mm-hmm. Here, I'm so grateful to be here, certainly grateful to live in a free state like Texas.
1: Free America.
2: Exactly. And I love, you know, I love everything about it. I don't have any, you know, there's nothing false about it. It warms my heart every single time. If someone chooses not to celebrate, or if they want to just, I don't know, hate this country, I don't get it. I really don't get it. It really is this activist button that can't be, for some, not all, can't be turned off. They're always in activist mode. They believe they've got to display their anger and hatred all the time. And I'm frustrated about things. I'm greatly concerned. I'm passionate about things. I'm not going to scream at somebody for wearing something that I disagree with or represents something I disagree with. It's just not going to happen. And again, you mentioned it earlier, but how many of these people have actually traveled outside the U.S., have real world experience of knowing what it's like? You know, Shane Gillis did a stand-up special. He's a stand-up comedian. He's the guy that got fired from SNL before he ever got on SNL. And he said, you know, that at the beginning of the special, Beautiful Dogs, which is based on what Trump said during a speech after they killed Abu Bakr al-Baghdadi. He said, at the beginning of it, he said, you know, we live in the greatest nation. He goes, man, I've been, you know, he goes, I haven't traveled all over the world, but I'm telling you right now, we're just, and the crowd cheered. These are not, He's not a conservative. He's, you know, he's a liberal, and the crowd is filled with liberals, and they were cheering. And I thought to myself, oh, there's a little hope. Because, you know, it's the activists that really stand out. You know, they think they're going to be the hero. They think they're going to have their moment. Again, that carrying that kind of anger and hatred, to me, sounds really exhausting.
1: Yeah, it does.
2: And it goes absolutely nowhere. It doesn't bring about change.
1: Well, remember, Tucker Carlson and Candace did talk about how great, you know, Moscow is.
2: Yeah, right, exactly.
1: And Russia, so.
2: Great grocery stores. Great grocery stores.
1: By the way, did you ever think that Tucker Carlson would announce, I'm leaving the Republican Party?
2: It
1: was like there wasn't even a pin drop
2: noise.
1: Nothing.
2: Crickets. Because
1: there wasn't even any discution on it.
2: My question was, were you ever really a member of the Republican Party? You know? I mean, because it's sounding more and more like a Bill Kristol moment, you know?
1: Yeah.
2: It's like, I got a question. And I did, for years, his credibility as a conservative.
1: Oh, we weren't. I remember everything was Tucker, Tucker, Tucker, and we never fell for it. And
2: right.
1: When he came clean, you know, he said, you know, it was the producers that ran his show at Fox.
2: Right.
1: That, you know, he really wasn't telling you what he really thought. Oh, so you're getting paid not to tell people what you think?
2: You'll take money to change your convictions?
1: Yeah. Well, you've just destroyed your credibility.
2: Yeah. I mean, that's, you know, then again, you know, I would have to answer to my loved ones if I did that. I can't imagine.
1: Yeah.
2: Yeah, we talked about that. You brought that. I think you asked that question one time. What do they say when they go home? Like, I think we were talking about the left.
1: Yeah, when they.
2: But it doesn't matter. It applies to anybody who, if you don't live by your convictions and you're saying things in public, a very public arena, and then you go home, what do you say?
1: Yeah. Do your family and friends tell you the truth, or do they hide from you?
2: Right.
1: We are Red Eye Radio.
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0: We are Red Eye Radio. He's Eric Carlin. I'm Gary McNamara. You know what's really interesting, though, when you look at social media today and how much it drives the narrative, is that just looking at the soccer numbers here, final viewership for the Turkey game the other day, 17 million. Peak audience, like 20, 21 million. For the Paraguay game, it was like 18 million. It was second place. And you would think by social media and just by the media in general that everybody is paying attention right. to the World Cup. And they know it's happening, whatever. But the actual participation in it, even in the NFL, when you look at an NFL game, you know, you get to the playoffs, maybe you'll get to 50 million. Then the Super Bowl, yeah, that's become part of our culture, the Super Bowl. But even football. You know, people like their own particular teams, but the World Cup, for example, if you've got 20 million people watching, that means 320 million are not watching.
1: Right.
0: Mm-hmm. And it's interesting that it's, you would get the impression that
1: everybody's
0: half the country
1: watching.
0: Or three quarters
1: yeah.
0: is watching.
1: Right. Yeah.
0: And, you know, it's just minuscule amounts of people are watching.
1: Right.
0: Not that they hate soccer, it just doesn't matter.
1: Right.
0: To them.
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1: And I'm Gary McNamara, along with her, Carly. My God.
2: What? What did I do?
1: I just saw this article 2 minutes ago.
2: Okay, what happened?
1: And read the first couple of paragraphs.
2: Oh, here we go.
1: I'm reading, this is from Vox.
2: Okay.
1: Constance Grady. I'm not going to read the headline to you. I'm just going to read this to you.
2: All right.
1: And afterwards, could you line up? I do not want to promote alcohol use or abuse, but if you could line up 5 shots of the heaviest proof stuff for me to chug after I read this, I would appreciate it.
2: Yeah.
1: And you'll understand it. You ready?
2: Okay.
1: After 2 successive women lost the race for president, and with the GOP increasingly claiming the testosterone-fueled manosphere, a lot of Democratic insiders are starting to worry that the party is a bit too low-T. Even its successful new faces, like John Ossoff and James Tallarico, might still be too soft. This might explain why the recent Instagram post from the Democrat showed Tallarico gnawing on meat. They're racked with anxiety. Where are the masculine Democrats? Now, I'm just reading what they wrote here.
2: Okay.
1: You can, so that I'm not trying to be explicit in any way. Oh. You need to hear how they wrote this.
2: Okay.
1: They're racked with anxiety. Where are the masculine Democrats? They believe that voters need a manly man, someone who isn't smooth groined, who can drink beer and watch video games and eat a hamburger and have sex without a condom, who has the solid physicality of a man who makes his living outdoors, who will bring young men back to the Democrat fold. They want a bro. But wait! Actually, the newest icon of Democratic power fits that bill almost exactly. Uh-huh. He's a Carhartt wearing, marathon running, fully bearded dude who loves to chow down. He's obsessed with the Knicks and recently made, you know where this is going, and recently made a basketball-themed campaign ad.
2: Uh-huh.
1: When he was campaigning last year, he toured the Edgley Manosphere podcast world and easily traded wrists without bench pressing and manure posting. They didn't use the word manure, though.
2: Oh.
1: Analysts described his politics using testosterone-forward metaphors like muscled, power broker, and kingmaker. This, of course, is New York City Mayor Mamdani.
2: Yeah.
1: Could you line up the shots for me, please?
2: He's the masculine guy?
1: He's the masculine guy.
2: Huh. Wow.
1: And then, look at it.
2: Okay.
1: The first reference. Zorin's a good hang, said streaming star and certified bro Hassan Piker. He's Nazi adjacent. By the way, does Nazism, does communism and Nazism, I mean, look at the pictures of Lenin.
2: Yeah.
1: Look at the picture.
2: Right.
1: You want to mess with that guy? That's Mamdani.
2: Right.
1: He's a testosterone-laden communist.
2: Right.
1: Plattner, testosterone-laden Nazi.
2: That's
1: Nazis
2: right.
1: And communists produced manly men.
2: They have them. They've got them. They, right there. They're back on track.
1: For God's sake.
2: Permission structures granted.
1: Are we missing something? Are they all doing drugs? Before they write a story or go on the air or do whatever, am I missing something? Could I just zone through this entire... Huey Lewis, come on.
2: Yeah, well, here's the thing.
1: I need a new drug.
2: No, I want an old drug. I want one of the oldest. Just put it in the pipe and let's burn it. Here's the thing. Because,
1: God,
2: I don't know what...
1: Holy crap.
2: You're sitting down to write this garbage. Because they've already got the end game, the point already lined out. They already know where they're going with this. And they're thinking, all right, got to set it up here. And they think they're going to sell people on that. They really think, do you think there was a meeting or do you think the writer just took off? So, because with writers, it can just be, all right, this is, you get hired to write. That's what you do. You just go.
1: What, fiction?
2: See, that's the next point I was going to make. Thank you. Hollywood, if it had this kind of creativity, then maybe they'd be relevant again. Because they're just, they really have to go out of their way to find something and be creative. I mean, all this is in the same realm of, you know, states saying, hey, look, we'll create a pact, right? We know, we've got to work around this silly little constitution. We'll create a pact. I'll convince people we do have masculine people, masculine Democrats that are running. And by the way, how dare you? This is an age when you're not supposed that masculinity is toxic.
1: Well, but that's the whole point, because she's bringing up the communist and then she does bring up the Nazi as the other masculine person. Here we go. You ready for this?
2: All right.
1: So why isn't Mamdani the Democrats' new icon of masculinity? Instead, the pro-masculinity discussion has mostly held up Graham Plattner, the controversial Democratic nominee for Maine Senate seat, as the butch future of the party. Ken Klipperstein, whoever the hell he is, approvingly described Plattner as a tatted-up ex-Marine riffraff in contrast to the asexual, Harvard-educated McKinsey consultant he feels represents the classic Democrat machine male candidate. So what they're saying is, what she's saying is the Democratic Party has lacked masculine men, so communists and Nazis are where the Democratic Party has found their masculine men.
2: Somebody should call Tim Walz and break the news to him.
1: Wow.
2: He's out in the garage working on his football.
1: Seriously.
2: Got the hood up on his pigskin. The problem is they don't get it. Mm-hmm. They don't see it. They really don't know what to do here. And you know why? It's because their own rule book ties their hands at every turn.
1: I love this. They got the comment section. They actually have manly appeal. Can he or any of his dimwit cult explain what a man even is? They can't define what a man is, yet they're trying to define what masculinity is.
2: Right.
1: They can't define a man or a woman.
2: And again, on one side, masculinity is toxic. And on the other side, we need more masculinity.
1: Here it is. Here's one. What exactly is manly about this guy? If he were to go fishing on the weekend, sport some camo and go hunting, go mudding in a 4x4, hit the gun range, pump some iron at the gym, or watch wrestling matches, then I'd say he is manly. But this neatly groomed, well-dressed guy comes across as a sissy, not a man. Oh, remember, I was using the term femme last week or a couple weeks ago.
2: I
1: said that's
2: right. Yeah.
1: You know, it was funny because the next day, this stuff must stick somewhere, because all of a sudden there was a, remember I said there was a band we used to go see called the Femmes.
2: Right.
1: And all of a sudden I'm going through Facebook and it was like the Goo Goo Dolls first show, which was at the Continental in Buffalo, which was like the CBGBs of Buffalo, like from, remember the punk club in New York.
2: Mm-hmm.
1: And beneath it was, and next night, the Femmes. So I'm just laughing about
2: that. Yeah, your phone must have picked that up.
1: But then here's one. OMFG. Oh, my.
2: Yeah.
1: This guy couldn't even bench press 115 pounds without help last year. Not at all manly. Democrats keep singing the same old song. It's time for a better way. But who do they think they're what was the purpose of writing that article in Vox? For people to mock?
2: It's certainly been fun doing
1: humor?
2: It. But it's this weird thing, though, that they really believe they've got to because who are they trying at Vox? Who are they reaching out to? It really is mostly their own side. I mean, some of us on the right will read it because we do this for a living, and it's very entertaining to read and pick apart. But they're looking to reach people on the left, the rank and file left. So it's this really horrible attempt at saying, look, y'all, we do have masculine men. And it's so bizarre.
1: And
2: first of all, again, 2 seconds ago, masculine men were the problem.
1: Right.
2: And now you don't have enough in the party, and that's the problem.
1: And then the allegations of abuse of women to Plattner. And here's the Vox and the liberals saying, well, right now he's the one, he owns the masculinity in the party, but we don't know if he's electable. I love how they attempt to define masculinity.
2: The mustache?
1: I don't know. I don't know. How do you define masculinity? What is the definition of masculinity?
2: There are two men that have successfully worn such a mustache. Skunk Baxter and Wilford Brimley. Don't bring in John Bolton because he's going to jail.
1: I mean, because if those are the definitions that they let, you know, tatted up and
2: yeah.
1: Just, you know, good God, I love it. Where she said, what makes a masculine man is someone who isn't smooth groined, can drink beer, watch video games, eat a hamburger, and have sex without a condom, has the solid physicality of a man who makes his living outdoors. That's their definition of masculinity?
2: I thought on the left they had discarded them from society and blamed them for all the problems of our nation. That's what I thought had happened. But, you know, we started to see it creep in with Tim Walz. I was the permission structure. No, you weren't. Get back in the garage and don't forget to change your turning signal fluid. This is... Tim, assistant coach Tim. The thing is...
1: Watch video games.
2: Well, I don't know that...
1: Watch video games is the definition.
2: Or watch wrestling?
1: Or
2: watching? What are you, watching?
1: Watching wrestling.
2: I don't know, because I can't tell you what the definition of macho is. You know, the song about it was sang by a band who featured prominently gay men. Not all of them, but some. So if you think about it, Macho Man, the song, it's like, I have no idea where the definition, and don't care where the definition is. They're so obsessed. Think about this. Identity politics has gone so far, they're now back to being concerned about not having macho men.
1: Yeah. And here I am. I mean, I'm just thinking of myself. I like wine. I've got a cat.
2: Not going well. Those are two strikes.
1: Man.
2: You got two strikes.
1: I'm telling you, I'm in deep, deep trouble.
2: Yes, here. You got two strikes.
1: Now I'm doubting my own masculinity.
2: Yeah, you got two strikes.
1: When's Barry Manilow coming to town? All right, we are
2: Air Supply.
1: Yes, we are Red Eye Radio.
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0: We are whatever new. He's Eric Cronin, and I'm Gary McNamara. President Trump yesterday urged gas station owners nationwide to lower prices, warning retailers they could face consequences if they failed to act. Like what?
1: Like what? If they're not breaking the law.
0: Yeah. Again, it's, you know, we've been through this with the left for the longest time.
2: Yeah.
0: We're going to find out. But apparently he did pay attention to the criticism where he's not saying oil companies, he's saying retailers.
1: Right. Yeah, exactly. Yeah. Sorry, but, you know, those guys have to pay what, you know, and if they're charging more than the station across the street, some organizations or some companies obviously have greater buying power on the retail level when it comes to, you know, the convenience stores or gas stations. But, you know, they post it right there on
0: right.
1: the corner.
0: The ultimate,
1: you know, the price.
0: The ultimate in competition is gasoline prices.
1: Yep.
0: I paid $2.94 on the way in.
1: Yeah, all right. So, I haven't gassed up in a while, but yeah, all right.

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11: From ABC News, I'm Stephanie Officer. Severe heat moving from the Midwest to the Northeast is expected to bring record-breaking high temperatures to the week of America 250 celebrations. ABC meteorologist Lee Goldberg.
12: The heat's peaking over the Midwest right now. There are ridge-riding thunderstorms across the upper lakes. We have heat alerts from Kansas to Maine. It'll be triple digits again in Chicago and Green Bay, feeling like 105 to 110. The heat gets to the East Coast on Wednesday. Large swath of the I-95 corridor on Wednesday. It'll be 100 in Detroit and D.C. and near 100 in Philly and New York by Thursday and potentially into Friday. This peaks on Thursday and Friday, but less extreme heat could mean more thunderstorms for the 4th right here in New York.
11: Tens of thousands are still unaccounted for in Venezuela after last week's earthquakes. A 21-year-old man was pulled from the debris Monday after being trapped for 5 days. Aftershocks are slowing down the search. UNICEF's representative in Venezuela, Manuel Rodriguez Pumarol, spoke to ABC from Caracas.
13: Our estimations are that approximately 680,000 children could be on their needs or on their humanitarian needs across the 6 states that have been affected by the earthquake.
11: Dry, windy conditions are fueling deadly wildfires out west. ABC's Faith Abube.
14: In the west, nearly 40 large wildfires are burning in 9 states. Firefighters taking time to honor the fallen after the Snyder Fire that forced more than 100 campers and rafters to evacuate a stretch of the Colorado River took the lives of 38-year-old firefighter Emily Barker, 27-year-old Nick Hutcherson, and 27-year-old Sydney Watson. Authorities say they were trapped and despite deploying emergency shelters, they could not survive the fast-moving flames.
11: The American Kennel Club is also celebrating the nation's 250th birthday, and what better way to do it than with Man's Best Friend? The AKC Diving Dogs Team Challenge premieres on ESPN July 4th. Disney is the parent company of ABC News and ESPN.
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0: Now, It's Red Eye Radio. Gary McNamara and Eric Hurley talk about everything from politics to social issues and news of the day. Whether you're up late or you're just starting your day, welcome to the show. From the Relief Factor Studios, this is Red Eye Radio.
1: All across America, we are Red Eye Radio. He is Eric Hurley and I'm Gary McNamara. Good morning.
2: Hello.
1: My mind is toast.
2: Is it?
1: Yeah, just going over all the legal stuff of all the Supreme Court decisions yesterday. You know what the hardest thing is to read all these decisions and the analysis on it and then be able to explain it in layman's terms. That to me that is the hardest thing. I will say this though. The Babylon Bee, and this is on the mail-in ballots. The Babylon Bee, when I saw it, I mean, I just burst out laughing. It was the best headline ever. And this is where the majority, led by Justice Barrett, upheld the law where you can if the ballot is postmarked. And comes in within 5 days.
2: Right. It's got to be postmarked by election day.
1: By election day, that is okay. And the headline in the Babylon Bee, woman rules, it's okay to be late.
2: And then it's got a picture of her just kind of, and it looks like she's making the argument because of the headline. You know, that it's, hey, it's okay to be late. That's the one thing about the end of June. The end of SCOTUS decision season is that, you know, a lot of the big cases come across. But it's never been the case at the end of June, as, you know, basically we wind up this week, that I look back and go, I would love to go and sit down with each and every one of them. Not so much the liberal justices, but Barrett or Roberts. Roberts on a few things over the years. And just sit down with them. And then, because I'm wondering about anything like in the hallways, right? You know, because it would be hard for me to be a Supreme Court judge, mainly because I'm highly unqualified, but also because I would want to sit down and talk to other justices who might be and going through their opinion. If they're differing from me, going, what the hell are you thinking? You know, it'd be hard for me to go, you know, and Scalia had a great relationship with, I'm just blanking on her name, the leftist judge. And that's something that they really talked about, you know, a lot, that personally they could sit and get along. And I think that's the way to do it. That's, if you have a debate, you can sit and talk about it, right? I have friends I have debates with all the time, and it never gets out of hand. They're not angry if, you know, they disagree.
1: By the way, you mean Ruth, Bader Ginsburg?
2: Yes, yes, RBG. Yeah, right. Yeah, is that what they call her? RBG. Mm-hmm. Yes. The OG RBG. And they would sit and have meaningful conversations, and sometimes it had nothing to do with cases, quite often. And they were great friends. I call it decision week. I mean, they've been making decisions, but when the final week of decisions comes down, I always get into this mode. Is there any urge to run across the hall and go, hey, you know, what are you thinking, you know, on this? And all of that plays out the way it's supposed to play out. Not going to work the way that, that Eric's little mind works. But I kind of work that way. And I think to myself, well, again, Roberts on the Affordable Care Act, on Obamacare, you know, that one really sticks at the top it's kind of pinned to the top of the list. Like, what are you thinking?
1: Well, here in the case, and get specific on these cases with the Election Day case. First, you know, I saw some analogies going back to 2020. I think it's a little bit different. When we called it in 2020, we called what the conservative justices would say because they give wide latitude to, you know, states being able to have their own way of holding elections.
3: Right.
1: You know, going back to states' rights. I look at this one just a little bit different. I think that the dissent is probably right.
2: Yeah.
1: And I believe that the dissent is right on this because I think Alito brought it out that what about ballot harvesters bringing it in, you know, 5 days later? What about a handwritten postmark?
2: Right.
1: All these things that come in here, what you're doing is you're opening it up to the perception of fraud. Now, both sides brought up examples in history. You know, for example, the dissent brought up the Civil War and said there weren't allowed any type of you know, late ballots that particular point. And I tend to agree that the election, everything should be gathered by Election Day.
3: Yeah.
1: And you know, Barrett in the dissent basically said, well, the decision is made on Election Day. As long as a decision is made on Election Day, which is the postmark, that's what counts. And I'm like, no, because it's not in your hands. You don't have it yet.
2: Right.
1: If the Election Bureau does not have the ballot in hand, then it's not completed at that point.
3: Right.
1: And I tend to agree more with, I believe, how the Founding Fathers probably viewed this. And that's where I disagreed. That's where I disagreed with it. And it just opens up. The perception of fraud is just as bad as fraud.
2: Yeah, Alito wrote about that in his opinion, basically talking about undermining the confidence, you know, that voters would have in the system. This would further undermine that confidence level, I'm paraphrasing here, in the system. And that's true because it, again, keeps open possibilities for fraud. And if you don't have it in, if it's not in, if it's not received, then it shouldn't be counted because there are ways to manipulate. Still, that's the case. And, you know, the majority came back with basically, well, you know, we can't add language to the law. Yeah, but you can interpret the law. And there is a difference. You know, there was a difference when Chief Justice Roberts on the Affordable Care Act, you know, said, well, no, it's not a penalty. It's a tax. Well, no, then they should have written it that way because they wrote it as a penalty. And a penalty is different than a tax.
1: Yeah, it absolutely is. The behavior, there's different behavior involved.
2: Exactly.
1: Between a penalty and a tax. And,
2: right.
1: And to me, that's self-evident. And that's
2: right.
1: Why that was such a weak case for Roberts.
2: And he was in the majority on this one.
1: Right.
2: You know, and they come back and say, well, we can't, you know, I don't know if he wrote that specifically, but it was basically, well, we can't change the language. We can't add language to it. And I thought to myself, really? Because Chief Roberts did it on the ACA decision.
1: Yeah. So I look at this and I think it's wrong, but this goes back again. Congress can write specific laws and change it.
2: Yes.
1: And so what's happening here is if Congress doesn't have the specific law, you have some of the members, which would include Roberts, Sotomayor, Kagan, Brown, and Barrett that believe, I'll say what Barrett believes. I don't know what all the others, I can't tell you what the liberal wing believes, except anything that may increase the possibility of fraud, we are for.
2: Right. Yeah.
1: But in the Barrett case, it's like, well, look, if you don't give specific things of what to do from Congress, we'll defer to what the state wants. If the postmark is by, you know, is there by election day, and the term would be 5 days, 5 days afterwards. Mm-hmm. But does that just hold to that state? I'm assuming that just holds to Mississippi,
2: right,
1: on that particular law. It still leaves it wide open for other states to abuse that, to have, you know, a partisan ballot harvesters, you know, bring in, and, you know, bring in loads of ballots at the last minute.
2: Mm-hmm.
1: You don't need it. You don't need the, you've got to have, you know, we've talked about a couple of things that really cause civil dissent, civil wars. You know, one is a lack of representation.
2: Mm-hmm.
1: You know, the United States was basically formed by that.
2: Mm-hmm.
1: And we see the left and how they're pushing not to have a Senate, you know, not to have an electoral college, to get rid of the separation of powers. And so we know that this push, for example, with voter ID from the left, that is landslide numbers, even in Democrat circles, to have voter ID. We know the goal. It's obvious what the goal of the Democrats is, and that's let's have potential fraud in the future. Let's have fraud,
2: yes,
1: in the future.
2: Right.
1: Because there's no other way to look at it.
2: Right.
1: There's no other way you'd sit there and say, no, we can't do it. I mean, the hilarious thing was, as they were talking about, you need ID to get into the whatever the presidential
2: the Obama Presidential Center.
1: Kamazats from A Wrinkle in Time.
2: Yeah.
1: Kamazats building that you build,
2: yeah,
1: that looks like a build. You know, it is perfect, though, because it looks like a building that the Soviet Union would have built.
2: Right.
1: Which, by the way, was the whole point of Kamazats and A Wrinkle in Time.
2: Yeah.
1: She was,
2: yeah,
1: talking about, Madeline Engel was talking about, basically the reference was to communism.
2: Looks like, it kind of looks like one third of Three Mile Island, too.
1: It's like,
2: they're not keeping things in, they're keeping things out, it looks like.
1: Yeah. So, I would agree with the dissent. I would just agree with the dissent on it. I think the purpose of Election Day is for the Election Bureau to have all ballots and everything in by Election Day. If you want,
2: right,
1: to do, if you want to do early voting, you can do early voting.
2: Right. Yeah.
1: Unless in federal elections, Congress says you can't do it.
2: Yeah. Yeah.
1: But when you look at this here, I would agree with the dissent that everything should be, you know, a ballot. Well, a ballot's complete if it's postmarked, but you don't have it.
2: Yeah.
1: If,
2: yeah,
1: the Election Bureau doesn't have it, then the election isn't done.
2: Well, because,
1: and the potential for fraud exists out there.
2: To me, the words chain of custody always come into play. And with all due respect to the USPS, it leaves open.
1: Does that mean no respect? No, I'm kidding.
2: I said all due respect. Take it any way you want.
1: Okay. No. And I did. I took it the opposite.
2: Exactly. I don't know what's due and what isn't. Let's hear from the Supreme Court on that one.
1: Right. Look, don't be a Klavan. Tell me what you really mean.
2: I think I just did. But here's the thing is that, again, when you talk about that, it is, you know, because I've always seen it as chain of custody. Fewer moving parts. Very limited when it comes to mail-in ballots to begin with. And this is the problem. The left wants more moving parts. I mean, they don't want ID. The fact that we can't get voter ID done as a law as a nation is just ludicrous. It's absolutely ludicrous. You know, we got it done in some states, but the fact that they can't get the SAVE Act done is just, to me, bizarre.
1: And the fact is, you know, they want fraud because they lie about,
2: yes,
1: the law. They lied,
2: yes,
1: about the Georgia law, called it, you know, was it Jim Crow 2.0,
2: yeah,
1: and everything. Took the All-Star game,
2: right,
1: out of Atlanta for that.
2: Right.
1: And hurt a huge number of black businesses by doing that.
2: Right.
1: And they're, you know, claiming, and it was like the participation was through the roof.
2: Right. They screamed racism and then took it out of an area that would have benefited black-owned businesses and put it in another state. And it was, that was their answer to it. And then kind of pretended for a while that it didn't happen. You know, because when the results start coming in, you know, it's when they've been, because they've been fighting this voter ID thing. And so in areas where they've implemented voter ID and the results come in, it's like countering exactly what they have been saying would happen. And it's quite the opposite. Then they go the opposite direction. We went full circle with Warnock in Georgia.
1: Yeah, exactly.
2: And he says, you know, I'd never, at one point, because at first he's against voter ID.
1: Right.
2: Then I don't even know anyone who's against, in the Democratic Party, right, who's against voter ID.
1: They all are.
2: Yeah, and now he's back against voter ID.
1: You know, was there one Democrat in Congress that voted for voter ID? As Fetterman?
2: I was going to say, if it was, it was probably Fetterman, but I don't know.
1: Has any of those 10 congresspersons that have said, well, we're not going to be radical socialist?
2: Yeah.
1: How did they vote on the radical transgender movement? How did they vote on voter ID? I'd like to see.
2: But Warnock has gone complete full circle.
1: Yeah.
2: You know?
1: We are Red Eye Radio.
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0: We are at our radio. excuse me. He is Eric Cronin. I'm Gary McNamara.
1: Testing. I sound like the old man. I don't know. We shouldn't say that because sometimes during the fall and winter, we do sound like that. So.
0: We'll take a look at some of the other Supreme Court cases following the bottom of the hour. I was going to start now, and I'm like, okay, I'm going to need more than a couple of minutes to do it.
1: Yeah.
0: The split decision on executive power, and this really goes back to these independent agencies that Congress has created.
1: Right.
0: You know, whether it's the FTC or the Fed, even the Fed.
1: Yeah.
0: And you know, who do they report to? Because really, this whole thing. That there are independent agencies out there that don't report to anybody, I've always viewed as unconstitutional.
1: Yes, exactly.
0: You know, you don't get to, and I forgot what the word is before experts, but it was like, well, no, these are the experts, and the experts, you know, stay out of the politics. Well, we all know that's a bunch of horse manure.
1: Yeah. Yeah.
0: And so we will get to that. Plus the civil suit, which really, I was reading Andrew McCarthy on, you know, the whole this is the Trump and the civil suit with E. Jean Carroll.
1: Yeah, right.
0: And something about the civil law I did not know, and it shocked me a little bit.
1: All right.
0: We'll get to that coming up.
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1: And he is Eric Corley, and I'm Gary McNamara. Welcome and good morning. Thanks so much for being here this morning. Download our Red Eye Radio app today, and you can listen when and where you choose. Just so everybody knows, whenever we look at any type of Supreme Court case, the parties that are involved in it, it doesn't matter. It doesn't matter whether it's Trump, doesn't matter whether it's a Democrat.
2: Right.
1: We look at we look at the law. We always have. And I think anybody who's been a long time listener to the show knows that. And so when we, make, an analysis on the law, it's got nothing to do with Trump.
2: Right. Right.
1: It's just got nothing. It's got to do with the law. And, when I look at the other Supreme Court case where they refuse to hear, this is the $5 million suit,
2: mm-hmm,
1: of the, E. Jean, Carroll lawsuit.
2: Right.
1: Against him. They refuse to hear it. And basically, you know, it's standing that the $5 million suit is okay. And reading here from Andrew McCarthy, because this is the one thing that, because you're wondering, well, what was the legal stuff? And I think he does it in a couple of paragraphs. To be more concrete, in Carroll's case, her sexual assault allegation was a quarter century old, uncorroborated by any physical or eyewitness evidence. There was testimony that she'd given fairly contemporaneous accounts of it to a couple of friends, but there was no forensic support. She never went to police, and she wasn't even exactly sure what year it happened. She first described it in a memoir published during Trump's first term, decades after the alleged fact. To try to shore up a case that relied almost entirely on her testimony, Carroll called as witnesses two other women who claimed they had been sexually assaulted by Trump, though not to the extreme alleged by Carroll, who claimed to have been raped, a claim the jury did not find proved, though it did appear to find a serious assault involving at least digital penetration. Sorry, we got to let you know that's the case. Mm. The two other alleged victims' testimony was emotional and compelling, especially on the heels of another instance of a similar act evidence admitted by Judge Lewis Kaplan, a Clinton employee, in the infamous Access Hollywood video in which Trump was recorded bragging about being sexually aggressive with women. In many contexts, a court would not admit similar act evidence if it seemed powerful to the point of overwhelming weaker proof of the formal allegation in the case. Which means in the civil, remember, civil cases are different than a criminal case. Preponderance of evidence in a civil case, beyond a reasonable doubt in a criminal case. But in many contexts, the court would not admit similar act evidence if it seemed powerful to the point of overwhelming weaker proof of a formal allegation in the case. So in civil court, what they're saying is, if you have somebody who's suing you for some reason, but your evidence isn't good, if somebody else comes in and says that you committed an act on them, which has more credibility, that the jury can find you guilty of not the incident that isn't being adjudicated in civil court, but the case where there isn't enough evidence to convict on its own.
2: Right.
1: And that was the point of Trump's counsel. The jury could find him liable even if it wasn't convinced of Carroll's supported account, because it was inflamed by the similar act evidence, believing that Trump had a propensity to engage in sexual abuse. And he said, but I pointed out the changes in federal law in 1994. This is Andrew McCarthy. The rule of evidence that generally controls similar act evidence and so-called character evidence was supplemented by a series of rules in the federal law that eased the way for admitting such evidence in sexual abuse cases. It included this rule that said, in a civil case involving a claim for relief based on a party's alleged sexual assault or child molestation, the court may admit evidence that the party committed any other sexual assault or child molestation, and then this is now one can question the wisdom of the rule. And at that point, that's where I look at it and say, that's not a good law. Why, instead of just refusing to hear it, the details of why that law is constitutional, even in civil law. Because if civil law is a preponderance of the evidence, and you're saying that the preponderance of the evidence in that case doesn't matter, but in another case that isn't being adjudicated,
2: it can apply to this case.
1: That somehow that applies to this case, and we can take all of your money, sets up for very dangerous territory, and I believe should be viewed as unconstitutional.
2: If you talk about establishing a pattern of behavior by the accused, that's one thing, but it's nothing without the evidence, specific evidence in that particular case. If you're using the evidence from another case to support this one, and there isn't great evidence in this case, I just don't see how that applies.
1: Well, and the other thing that he pointed out, this only applies to sexual assault and child molestation.
2: Right.
1: It doesn't apply. You can't use that for any other case. And I, as a judge, I would look at that and say, you can't have that.
2: Right. Right.
1: But if it's preponderance of the evidence, and that's the legal term that you're using, yet the court itself says that you can use other cases that are not being adjudicated to make your point on this case, that has to be I view that as being unconstitutional.
2: And
1: again, got nothing to do with whether it's Trump or not.
2: Right. Right.
1: It's that legally, I view that as just a weak case.
2: Right.
1: Whew, by the way, I've gotten through a few of these cases, and my mind hasn't fried yet. Because that's, for me, the toughest part is going through all the legal mumbo jumble and saying, okay, how can I explain it on the radio? Because it gets to be quite complicated.
2: Mm-hmm.
1: What I just said probably covered, I don't know, 30, 40 different pages of analysis that I saw today.
2: Well, that's the thing, is that you and I are reading from basically lawyers and former prosecutors who break it down. And thank goodness they're out there. Amy Howe over at SCOTUS blog, Andrew McCarthy, others who have broken down what the law is. And this is, you know, important because, again, you think about this particular case. What is it set up then? I mean, that 94 law sets up the possibility that, again, if someone wanted to frame someone, then their lawyers, their attorneys could come in and use evidence from another case. Again, if it's sexual assault or child molestation, that's what it applies to. But imagine what they could do to a person, and in this case, it's a political figure, and come in, and they could do it to anybody they wanted to, as long as they could back it up with, okay, there's evidence of it happening to someone else.
1: Right. Yeah, it's and the other point that Andrew McCarthy brought up in his piece in National Review is that Trump's biggest mistake was not testifying and presenting no defense. Because in a criminal case, the jury is instructed that it may not draw a negative narrative from a defendant's choice not to testify. In a civil case, the jury is invited to conclude that if the defendant had an innocent explanation, he would have provided it in testimony.
2: Yeah.
1: So that probably also hurt him for not from the actual case. But just the overall rule, there are two things. If civil cases are a preponderance of the evidence, yet you're saying the evidence doesn't necessarily matter in that case because you can bring evidence in from other cases that are not being adjudicated, that's a problem. And having that particular law in federal civil cases just based on two separate crimes and not applying overall to all crimes would be another problem that I would look at as a judge.
2: Mm-hmm. Yeah. Yeah, it just doesn't make any sense at all. It doesn't. Yeah. The burden of proof in civil law, in civil cases, has always been different. But this is vastly different when you can bring evidence from another case and use it as evidence here where the evidence in this case is lacking. I don't get that at all. Again, if you're talking about establishing behavior, that's one thing, a pattern of behavior. As long as, by my standards, you can also constitute, again, a case here with evidence in that particular case.
1: You know, and I would view E. Jean Carroll, the fact that she couldn't identify the year.
2: Right.
1: Sorry, that would have thrown it out.
2: Yeah, if how
1: in my opinion, because again, you didn't have any forensic evidence.
2: If you're talking about a traumatic
1: experience,
2: there's no way you would ever forget it.
1: Right.
2: I don't know how you would.
1: And so, like I said, I think the wrong decision was made there, and I think that's a problem constitutionally.
2: Mm-hmm.
1: Whether the Supreme Court wishes to look at the majority wishes to look at that or not,
2: right?
1: That's a huge problem.
2: Yeah, right. Yeah,
1: how it could be used, I don't know. I didn't think of an example in my head. Maybe I can come up with one, but you can't. I don't believe whether it's civil law or criminal law, say that cases outside of it.
2: Yeah.
1: That have the stronger evidence than your case can decide your case if it's a weak case.
2: Right. Yeah, no, you have to have that strong case, and with the exception of, again, establishing a pattern of behavior by the accused. If they've got a pattern of behavior and look at the evidence in this case, which is strong, I'm okay with that. Some judges will say, okay, that doesn't apply, any pattern of behavior before this doesn't apply here. But in this case, you've got a law that says with this particular type of crime that they can use that evidence even if the evidence is extremely weak in the current case.
1: Yeah.
2: That's not establishing a pattern of behavior. That's basically saying once guilty, then always guilty just by saying so.
1: Right.
2: By claiming.
1: If you had a stronger case for Carroll.
2: Yeah.
1: Whatever that would be, more evidence where it's like teetering, man, this is.
2: And witnesses
1: then you bring in other witnesses mm-hmm. that are just as strong or stronger.
2: Right.
1: You know, and again, what is that point? I don't know. But the fact that you allow that if there's weak evidence. Which that case was
2: mm-hmm.
1: when it came to evidence, extremely basically it was he said, she said.
2: Right.
1: Okay, well, what did we find? Well, we found more she said over here in other cases. Therefore, in civil court, you can lose millions of dollars because of it.
2: Mm-hmm. Mm-hmm.
1: I just view that as unconstitutional.
2: Yeah.
1: I just do.
2: Yeah.
1: We are Red Eye Radio.
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0: We are right with you. He's Eric Carly, and I'm Gary McNamara. And then we have the other case, the interesting case of the FTC and the Fed and everything else, and whether the president can fire or not. And this gets into Congress setting up pseudo independent agencies. And what did they call it? It was called the rule by experts, that there are some agencies set up by Congress, even though they're a part of the executive branch, that because it is rule by experts, should remain independent from anybody. And the Supreme Court sort of said, no, I don't think so. And even in the Fed case, that isn't saying he can't fire her. It's saying you've got to go through the process before you fire her.
1: Right. Yeah.
0: So really, and, and by the way, did you notice yesterday some of the headlines? You read that, because I woke up, was doing things.

0: around the house out of other, you know, fires to put out yesterday. And I looked at the headlines and I'm like, oh, wow, Trump lost on that. It's like,
1: right. No, all the headlines made it look like he can't fire her. They were saying, no, no, you got to go through the process.
0: But it was like he lost and like, and then I read it. No. I go, well, no, that's not, that's, and for people that read headlines, you know, especially on Supreme Court decisions, the tribalism to jump on and distort what the Supreme Court says at times is
1: yeah,
0: pretty blatant.
1: Yeah.

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7: From ABC News, I'm Sherry Preston. More major rulings are expected today from the Supreme Court. And ABC's Karen Waugh says one could center on whether President Trump has the power to limit what many see as a right enshrined in the Constitution.
8: Trump's order would deny automatic citizenship to children born in the U.S. to parents who are undocumented or only in the U.S. temporarily. Even some of the conservative justices seem skeptical of the Trump administration's case during arguments in the spring. Also today, the justices are set to rule on whether states can ban transgender girls from playing on girls' sports teams.
7: This comes after the High Court ruled that the president can fire the heads of federal agencies for political reasons, but stop for now President Trump from firing Federal Reserve Governor Lisa Cook. ABC's Stephen Portnoy going through that decision from Chief Justice John Roberts.
9: Roberts begins his opinion by going back to the beginning, to the Revolutionary War, to explain how over the past 250 years, Congress established independent national banks to stabilize the American currency and ultimately to keep the broader economy in check.
7: Time may be running short for people still trapped in buildings destroyed by the twin earthquakes last week in Venezuela. ABC's James Longman is there.
10: This is a seaside city in the state of La Guaira. It is usually about half an hour away from Caracas, but it takes hours to get there now, such as the gridlock on the roads. And just about every building all along the seafront has either been entirely demolished or has been very, very badly damaged.
7: Record-breaking heat expected from the Midwest into the Northeast this week. Logan King is homeless in Nashville and picked up water from volunteers.
11: It's just miserable, honestly. But this helps so much. Like, oh my goodness.
7: Temperatures there this week could soar past 110 degrees. 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
15: So, how are the kids?
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1: Now, It's Red Eye Radio. Gary McNamara and Eric Hurley talk about everything from politics to social issues and news of the day. Whether you're up late or you're just starting your day, welcome to the show. From the Relief Factor Studios, this is Red Eye Radio.
0: All across America, we are Red Eye Radio. He is Eric Hurley, and I'm Gary McNamara. Welcome and good morning.
2: Hello.
0: All right, thanks for being here. I can't wait till this show's over.
2: Yeah, why?
0: My mind is mush going through all the stuff in the Supreme Court.
2: I thought
0: Court.
2: You were going to do the old Mitch Hedberg joke, because you've been eating a roll of Lifesavers, and the next one is pineapple.
0: Just like a man, oh man.
2: SCOTUS week. You know, the final week, the final push, usually the bigger cases. And that's when the, you know, basically all the analysis comes down. And you know, it's, for us over the years, it's been about, all right, yeah, what's, first of all, what was the intent of our founders? But also, what was the intent of a law that was written? And the interesting challenges that come about. I think Amy Howe does not get enough credit. I think she does a great job at SCOTUS Blog, and deserves all the credit. If you're not, you know, SCOTUS Blog, just go SCOTUSblog.com. And she and the entire team there do a great job at breaking it down. It's not always plain English, but they do a really good job, I think, the best they can with describing what's going on and also using parts of the decisions that come down, the opinions in their analysis of it. And it's been our constant forever. And then, of course, we have Andrew McCarthy and all the others that are very knowledgeable about such things that we rely on.
0: By the way, I look at this as this particular case, and this would be the Trump versus Slaughter and Trump versus Cook as a not a separation of powers, but a separation from authority. And this is where Congress creates pseudo federal agencies that actually are under the executive branch that they claim, because they are ruled by experts, that they are not part of, you know, setting policy or involved in partisan political functions, because they're independent and experts.
2: Right.
0: And the Supreme Court sort of blew that out of the water, saying, no, you can't have an agency out there, you know, whether it's the FTC, you can't have them out there just doing whatever they want.
2: Yeah, beyond authority.
0: Right. Beyond authority. So if you don't like the performance, you can let them go.
2: Right.
0: And that's what he did with Slaughter. What I find interesting is the flip on Cook. Now, Cook, it's because Trump wanted her gone because he claimed that she was involved in mortgage fraud, even though she hasn't been charged with it or whatever.
2: Mm-hmm.
0: It's not that he can't fire her. It's that they have to go through the process. I saw that yesterday. Trump lost because he can't fire her. No, he can fire her, but it has to be, you've got to go through a particular review process in order to do that now.
2: Right.
0: But that being said, the question would be, why? Why is it different? And that's what Roberts couldn't answer.
2: Yeah.
0: As is pointed out, he sidestepped that. Why can Congress create, and we've talked about this before, why can Congress create any agency and say, this is too important, this agency is too important to be even though they behave with executive power, they cannot be, they're not under the authority of executive power. Well, then whose authority are they under?
2: Right.
0: If you're putting it as part of the executive branch, you can't say that. And somebody has to be in authority. You can't have agencies that don't report to anybody.
2: Right. Yeah. You know, And my question would be, all right, then what would be the process, you know, in terms of firing Cook? You know, basically, you have to go through the process. Well, what would be the process? Because that goes back to authority. You know, now, again, if the basis for the firing is allegations against the person that they have done outside of their job, then maybe, I don't know, you could take a look at that and say, all right, they're going to have to prove that there is that basis there, if that is your only basis.
0: Here's the Wall Street Journal. In a 5-4 decision with the three liberal justices joining the chief and Justice Brett Kavanaugh, carved out an exemption to the president's removal authority for the Fed. The majority held that Mr. Trump can't remove Lisa Cook, a Biden appointee, from the Federal Board of Governors without first providing notice and an opportunity to respond. But the chief's majority opinion sets a high bar to prove cause. Without such constraints in place, any perceived or alleged misstep, past or present, could provide a ready pretext for a governor's removal, a fact that he would surely know and that would surely weigh on him as he decided what to say and how to vote, the chief writes, saying if you're considered independent agency and you do and you say and do something, knowing that it disagrees with the president, he could fire you. More significant, the five justices went further and held that the Fed has a unique status as an independent agency in the government, owing to its role in monetary policy. The chief cites a tradition of the first and second banks of the U.S., which Congress chartered in part to regulate the currency. But Clarence Thomas points out in the dissent that those banks possessed no sovereign power. While the Fed has vast executive authority to regulate financial institutions, the chief brushes past this inconsistency, means doesn't mention it, doesn't argue that point.
2: Yeah.
0: But the decision could prompt legal challenges to Fed banking regulations, as I'm sure that it would. Our guess is that the chief and Justice Kavanaugh made the pragmatic judgment that they simply don't trust Mr. Trump to run monetary policy. They're right on politics, but Justice Thomas makes a powerful case on the law, and that's the case. What are you talking about? Monetary policy is about regulation and is about a ton of things that happen inside the federal government and affect the federal government. Now, you make the case, and we've said this before, if you get somebody in there, if the president runs the Fed, then you don't need the Fed.
2: Well, yeah.
0: But you look at it, you cannot have these, you don't necessarily, there's a process they have to go through, but are they saying he can just fire for cause? He can't fire for disagreement? Why? What gives the Supreme Court the ability to say, well, we believe that this agency, even though it exerts executive behavior and is part of the executive branch, cannot be completely controlled by the executive branch? Where is that written in the Constitution anywhere, that an independent agency can exist in the government outside of the politics because of the rule of experts, that these are experts and therefore you can't touch the experts?
2: They're beyond reproach. They're beyond authority.
0: Right. Now, I'm willing to admit you can get a president, if the president is in charge of monetary policy and it's just based on politics, could do great things and could do damage.
2: Yes.
0: But so can the Fed.
2: Yes.
0: You know, it was the Fed that ignored inflation. And so to sit there and say the Fed isn't political, and so you can look at this and go, I don't know what the answer is, but is there any legal basis for the Supreme Court to say the president can fire anybody in any of these things except the Fed? Why? That question wasn't answered.
2: Right. Yeah, he has the authority, but not here.
0: Right.
2: Because either the Fed board falls under the authority or not. You know, the administration making the point that, well, there's a low bar for cause. I don't know if they were, if I would need more information on that, but generally speaking, I would agree. Because if that is the authority, then cause for dismissal is a fairly low bar by comparison to what? I don't know. I don't know,
0: right,
2: you know, where they went with that on, you know, on from the administration's argument. I'm not sure. I didn't listen to the arguments completely on this case. But either they have the authority or they don't. And that's where you started with this. It's not about separation of powers. It's about authority in this case. And so how does it not apply to Cook?
0: And it's not Congress's, they talked about this too. I mean, Congress saying, okay, let's create this agency. We don't have to bother with it anymore.
2: Right.
0: It's like Congress keeps giving up their authority to do things,
2: right,
0: to the executive branch. And then these independent agencies who are supposed to be the experts who don't report to anyone.
2: Right.
0: No.
2: No.
0: You can't, you know, what is the exact solution? That's for another show. But it doesn't matter. Well, you know, Trump could screw it all up. Well, so could Obama.
2: Right. Any of them could.
0: Yeah. Any of them could. The Fed can.
2: Yeah.
0: You know,
2: inflation is transitory.
0: Well, let's put it this way.
2: Mm-hmm.
0: Was it political for the Fed for a decade, when it never has existed as long as I have known, to have interest rates at 0.00000 whatever it was?
2: Right. Yeah.
0: Was that a political decision? Or was that a monetary decision,
2: right,
0: that should have been outside?
2: Yeah, where's the basis for that?
0: Right. Yeah, what was the basis, you know, for that, when my entire life interest rates were not that, you know, not that way? To say that the Fed isn't political when we saw what we went through in inflation would be to deny, I think, the obvious.
2: Right. And then have the Fed itself deny it and use words like, inflation, right, is transitory.
0: Transitory, right.
2: Which means they're clearly not doing their job. They clearly didn't see the forces behind the inflation. They did. They pretended not to see them. They wanted you to believe they didn't see the forces behind the inflation. This has been the concern by many of us of the Fed basically going unchecked, but there has to be, it has to operate under an authority. It can't be,
0: right,
2: no authority. And that's what they ruled today. But then again, you can't fire Cook yet. You've got to go through the process. Well, then you're saying there is, you know, because the argument against the administration is that determining cause or the bar for cause isn't low. It's very high. Well, okay. Now I really want to know. Compared to what and why?
0: The question to me is, where is the representative government authority to give these agencies independence where they don't have to answer to the elected representatives, either the president or Congress?
2: Right.
0: That Congress can create these agencies where they say, well, we're not over them, and the executive branch isn't over them.
2: Yeah.
0: So where does the Supreme Court get the authority to say, we're going to treat this agency different from that agency because we feel it's more important? Well, you're not an elected representative. You don't make that case.
2: Right. No, I mean, and, you know, we talked about with Warsh coming in, we said, look, when it's your guy, it may seem like, man, it kind of goes back to your analogy on draft day. Oh man, you brought in a great quarterback. It's still the Fed. There's still going to be decisions that have to be made, and you may not get the Fed, based on where we're at right now, they may not lower rates for the rest of the year. So the point being is that the Fed's going to be the Fed, and there's still, again, great concern there, but in this particular case or cases, we're talking about authority. Who has authority here to make changes at the Fed? And why is it that there has to be this process of proving cause when it comes to Cook, or that there is a high bar,
0: a higher bar, higher than, bar the FTC,
2: than the FTC on this. Right. So why is that?
0: Right. Where do you get that authority to say that?
2: Right.
0: Where did you pick in the Constitution that there's a difference between the Fed and the FTC? And as the Wall Street Journal pointed out, Roberts just glossed over that.
2: Right.
0: As if, okay, we're not going to address that. We just let that one go.
2: Total contradiction, but we'll just, we'll move on. But if you think about Roberts over the years, plenty of contradictions.
0: We are Red Eye Radio.
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4: How to keep your lawn healthy during extreme heat conditions. 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
5: You can increase the mowing height of your turf grass to increase its tolerance for the dry weather. You also want to make sure that when you are watering, you water slowly to allow more of the water to be absorbed.
4: With heat's impacts on soils, too much water too quickly results in runoff and water waste.
5: Running shorter irrigation cycles that will allow the water to absorb into the soil better.
4: Limiting fertilizer applications in periods of drought or approaching drought is important in lawn and garden care in that...
5: Because with more fertilizer, it's going to require more water to support that plant growth that you just promoted.
4: I'm Rod Bain reporting for the U.S. Department of Agriculture in Washington, D.C.
0: This report brought to you by Cenex Fuels and Lubes.
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0: We are on our radio. He is Eric Harley, and I'm Gary McNamara. Woo! All right. Are we done with the decisions from yesterday?
1: You know, well, because another thing, and another thing, you know, that Roberts was writing about, you know, that the Federal Reserve is more powerful than its predecessors and the whole thing, in that that monetary policy should not be subject to political interference. Really? You know, I mean, if you're talking about as a purist, that's one thing. But if you look at the history, of course, monetary policy was about whether it comes from influence of the current whatever administration or those who are operating in the Fed and the current Fed chair. So I understand, you know, this idea on monetary policy. Fiscal policy is where we're completely, you know,
0: well,
1: missing the boat.
0: But if you look, for example, you know, when Jimmy Carter was in office and inflation was crazy, and then Reagan got in,
1: yeah,
0: Volcker got in,
1: yeah,
0: and completely changed it.
1: Right.
0: I mean, to say that politics doesn't affect where you go, and then interest rates, remember, went up to like 20%,
1: right,
0: in order to, you know, stop the inflation and re-kickstart the economy. So to say that politics isn't involved in it,
1: yeah. Sorry.
0: Is naive. Now, I understand the concern of how much politics, and should one person be able to control the monetary policy?
1: Right.
0: Yes, but that doesn't take away the Constitution and
1: on authority.
0: On authority,
1: right.
0: and accountability. Who are,
1: yes,
0: you accountable to?
1: Right, exactly.
0: Well, nobody.
1: Yeah.
0: Well, you have to be.
1: You have to be. You can't be the Pentaveret.
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1: And we are Red Eye Radio. He is Eric Harley, and I'm Gary McNamara. Well, in Paris, a deputy mayor blames the United States for the heat wave. Uh-huh. We'll get to that in just a minute.
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1: So there you go. The Paris deputy mayor, Audrey Pulver, released a lengthy statement blaming the United States for the deadly heat wave over France this past week.
2: Okay. All right.
1: I mean, do I have to go any further on that story, really? I don't.
2: No.
1: Really don't, do I?
2: No.
1: Not serious.
2: No. No.
1: Not a serious person, again, so.
2: No. No.
1: This gets back to the whole air conditioning debate, which I thought was fascinating over this past weekend. I mean, it was, you had people yelling at each other on social media, you know, and then people from Europe saying, You Americans are wimps. Air conditioning.
2: Yeah. Right. You know,
1: I did see one thing, though, said the heat wave in France has forced its citizens to use deodorant.
2: Yeah.
1: That could have been the Babylon Bee. I don't know.
2: It may have been.
1: That just stuck in my head. That just popped into my head there.
2: It may have been. But you know, this whole silly debate, it's like, you know, we as a nation have access, and now more than ever have access to plentiful, cheap energy. And the left has just made it to where, nope, we don't want to get it. We don't want to get it. We don't want to get it. And we're coming to that point. This is all coming to a head because the EV mandates and everything else, you know, Biden administration coming in, we can run everything on wind and solar. And then later they kind of quietly added nukes and, you know, nuclear power, not nuclear bombs. I don't know. It's Biden. Well, it might have been nuclear bombs.
1: That would provide, nukes would provide energy, different form.
2: It would be warm for a few seconds. But the, you know, the thing that they, you know, that we talk about is, this is a series of choices. Where we are, a series of choices, whether it's energy policy or tariffs or whatever it might be. This is a series of choices that we make, because I love it that Europeans come here and so many had great compliments mm-hmm. about America. Now they know why we left. now they get that, you know, oh, we see why 250 years ago you left. Now we know why Prince Harry left, but I think he's in Canada. But the problem that we'll always have is the willful ignorance, people not putting two and two together, and the blue states, you know, this idea that, oh, we can be great. We can be great as the billionaires and non-billionaires exit the state because they can no longer afford to stay, the people who are non-billionaires. And the billionaires can afford to live wherever they want to. And they're ramping up again. And they believe they're gaining energy. And, you know, I guess it depends on, you know, where you want to put that, momentum needle. I don't know where it's going to go or where it's going to end. You'd said years ago, at some point they got to change directions. They're so radical, but they've done nothing but just put the pedal to the floor.
1: Well, when you look at, I think one of the things when you look at what has happened during the World Cup. Oh, by the way, I was surprised. I guess that now in the elimination round, you actually have to win the game. You get like more time.
2: Oh,
1: is it okay. Penalty shots?
2: Or, all right.
1: I mean, I don't really know how they. But I did see one game was tied 1-1 and they went into extra time. So,
2: so that would be
1: good.
2: Yeah.
1: First off, Europeans have to understand why we love football. It's the huddle.
2: Yeah, it is.
1: It's the huddle.
2: Yeah.
1: Because there is no other sport.
2: Right.
1: Where you sit there and say, okay, what's the strategy now?
2: Yeah. What the hell do we do now?
1: After every play.
2: Right.
1: You know,
2: yeah.
1: It's like, what's the strategy?
2: Yeah.
1: What are we going to do?
2: Right.
1: And, you know, basically it's just like, they're having a meeting to get things settled.
2: We have a conference.
1: Yes. We're very big on conferences here.
2: Yes.
1: And so,
2: meetings.
1: No, but that's the thing I love about football. The thing I love about football is the strategy. Okay. You know, they've got this defense here. What are we going to do here? What are we going to do? And it's not on the fly.
2: Right.
1: Yeah, you know, yeah, it's yeah. Again, after every play, they sit and people go, well, that's boring. Yeah, but there's nothing like a great catch that's made. And when you watch football and you watch, you know, that how organized it is from the offensive line to the wide receivers to the running back and the number of things that you can do, that's why they meet and have the huddle.
2: Yeah.
1: They strategize, how are we going to beat this defense? And then
2: right.
1: You look and, okay, is it a 4-3 or a 3-4 defense? Oh, they got a nickel back in there. I mean, who's going to cover the quarterback who can run? There's so much strategy involved in it. It really is a chess game where you actually, after you make your move, you sit back and go, all right, what's the next move? And I think that's one of the reasons that Americans just absolutely love.
2: Yeah.
1: Football.
2: Right.
1: And for the violence, we'd like to see blood.
2: Yeah, we want to see people hitting each other,
1: okay,
2: getting head on.
1: I just had to say, it's not a violent sport, it's a contact sport.
2: It's a contact sport.
1: When people say it's a violent sport, no, it's a contact sport.
2: Yeah.
1: But what has come out of it is the whole concept of, in capitalism, abundance, which means choices. And everything that the left does is to take away choices.
2: Yeah.
1: Bernie Sanders said it, to go back to the French and deodorant. Bernie Sanders said it a long time ago. He viewed that one of the worst things in America, in capitalism, is the fact that you go to the deodorant section and there's 40. I don't know if there's 40. I have no idea. There's 40 different choices of deodorant. And there doesn't need to be that. It's he believed it was a waste of resources and capital to have so many, so many choices.
2: Yeah.
1: I saw, and I mentioned this yesterday when I saw the one woman who said the cars, I mean, people drive everywhere. It's wonderful. It's wonderful. But you have to look at scenery through a window. Like, I didn't even know what that meant. It was almost as if, I got to find a negative here somewhere because of all these choices you have in America. There's got to be a negative. All right, so you can always walk out of your vehicle.
2: You can stop
1: and get out of the car, and you can walk on that hiking trail like millions of Americans do.
2: Right,
1: but it's what you're finding out from Europeans is they just can't believe the number of choices America has. And this gets back to when, you know, you look at when you look at the vast the majority of Democrats do not want to live here.
2: Right.
1: It shows you how they've been brainwashed. They have no idea how other countries operate.
2: Right.
1: No idea.
2: Yeah.
1: They don't understand the Constitution. They don't. Everything is based on ignorance and rage. You've got to be, think about this. I want to get out of here. Let everybody else in. Everybody else wants to come here, but I want to leave. You ever think for a moment why people wish to get here? You really wonder when I took that Uber going back about 3 months ago, took that Uber, and I had the driver from Pakistan. who immediately we start talking and I start asking questions all the time because I've become my father, which I never thought I would be, which is talking to every, used to embarrass me. My father, we go out, he'd just meet somebody, get into a long conversation with them. I hated it.
2: Yeah.
1: It's like, don't these people get upset that my father's always talking to them? He just starts a conversation with everybody.
2: Mm-hmm.
1: And this is in my teenage years. I've become that person.
2: Yeah.
1: But when he turned to me, and we weren't at the destination, it was stoplight. He turned to me, he just looked, he said, America is the best country in the world. He's working like three jobs.
2: Mm-hmm.
1: Opportunity, that's it.
2: Mm-hmm.
1: Just having the opportunity to do something.
2: Yeah.
1: Right. Was unbelievable to him. You know, you've got so many on the left that have no, they've got it so damn good, they don't even know how damn good they've got it.
2: Well, no, and yet they want to leave.
1: Yeah. But you think of electric cars. What was the whole concept of electric cars? Take away your choices.
2: Yeah. Right.
1: You know, that's what it's about. Take, you know, we're going to take away the choices that you have. We're going to make things more expensive. That's why we played the other day, and we have to, whenever, I'm not going to play it because we just played it yesterday, I think. We played the Obama thing. His goal was to skyrocket electricity prices.
2: Right.
1: That was it.
2: Right. Then by comparison, that the so-called green energy looks cheap.
1: Right. I mean, you had the delusional, you had the absolutely delusional Biden out there until somebody finally got, for months they were saying, well, he was saying, we can run the economy on solar and wind. No, you can't. You're an idiot. You're a child.
2: Yeah.
1: You're in kindergarten.
2: Yeah.
1: I mean, seriously, you're not arguing. We're not even arguing with adults anymore. And then finally, when you've got somebody, you know, in the Democrat side, and it happened to be Hochul, that said, no, we got to stop this climate change stuff because electricity is getting just too expensive and we just can't allow this. And the Democrats and the legislature came back, and in their talking points, it was, no, it's supposed to raise the price of electricity. Our platform is raising the cost of electricity for our citizens. And then you've got Mamdani, you know, you've got Mamdani being able to get millions of dollars, billions of dollars from the rest of New York State.
2: Yep.
1: And there you've got a Republican candidate for governor saying, we're going to stop being a sanctuary state. We're going to get back to more fiscal responsibility. We're not going to be taxing people for what New York City wants. He's down by 20 points.
2: Yeah.
1: They want this. They want a society.
2: These are all choices.
1: Because you don't continue to vote that way. They want a society that is repressive, that takes away choices, that makes people, get locked, step in philosophy, that forces people to have certain beliefs. And if you don't have these beliefs, we're going to punish you.
2: Yeah.
1: You see the thing, in Fort Worth.
2: Mm.
1: What? The pride, the trans argument. There were some pastors out there and they said, if you say anything that offends somebody, we'll arrest you. And they said, you can't do that under the Constitution. And the police were sort of like, well, you know, we'll see what we can do. And finally, the city of Fort Worth said, we're looking into this entire thing. Because it's like, no, if there's a protest, you can sit at the side of that protest and you can yell things. And what they were saying, he said, if I call you a sir, you know, can that get me arrested? They said, if it offends somebody and gets you arrested, it's like, wow.
2: Somebody, under what law?
1: And I'm sitting there thinking, you need to do a little bit more training with your police officers, Fort Worth, on that.
2: Show me the law.
1: Yeah. Whoever that is, because I think probably most police officers know that.
2: Yeah, I think so.
1: Even in Fort Worth.
2: Yes.
1: Whoever that police officer was, it was like, oh,
2: yeah.
1: Wow.
2: Yeah.
1: But, I mean, that's the whole thing. We're going to limit you. We don't want your freedom of speech. We don't want you to be able to protect yourself with the Second Amendment. Wow, we want you to have less representation.
2: Fewer freedoms.
1: Yep. We are Red Eye Radio.
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0: We are Red Radio. He's Eric Carly, and I'm Gary McNamara. So when you see the whole thing about the Europeans coming over here and just amazed at the abundance, that really fits in perfectly where we are right now, socialism versus free markets and capitalism.
1: Yeah.
0: It's exactly what you see, because when you have socialism, you automatically have less choices because the government is in control of the capital and they push it where they wish to push it,
1: right,
0: not where the free market naturally moves
1: right.
0: it.
1: Right, and it's about opportunity. It's about choices, you know, and watching eyes be opened for the first time is always great. I love that. So, but just remember, when the whole soccer thing's done, get up. Go home. You're free to come back later, but...

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8: From ABC News, I'm Sherry Preston. Today is possibly the last day for the Supreme Court before summer break, and while the justices could add another day for decisions, the court is expected to pass down several more rulings on cases heard this term. Among them, President Trump's attempt to ban birthright citizenship, and as ABC's Karen Wall reports, a key question on trans women in sports.
9: The justices are set to rule on whether states can ban transgender girls from playing on girls' sports teams. 15-year-old Becky Pepper Jackson sued to overturn West Virginia's ban.
10: I've been a girl forever, and playing on the guys' team is going backwards.
9: The state argues banning transgender girls will keep competition fair, but Becky's family says she never went through male puberty and has no physical advantage.
8: On Monday, the court agreed to allow presidents wider power to remove the heads of independent agencies. Here's ABC's Stephen Portnoy.
11: Conservatives believe that every person who's appointed by the president is acting under his authority. Now, critics say that yesterday's decision in this regard puts too much power in the hands of the president and his loyalists, that it threatens to end the deliberation of agencies such as the FTC. It could squelch and even eliminate dissent at those agencies that Congress intentionally set up with a bipartisan structure.
8: A heat dome across the Midwest is moving into the Northeast beginning today. At least 40 wildfires continue burning in the western states as well. In Venezuela, the search for trapped has shifted to a push to help those who survived the deadly quakes last week.
12: Our estimations are that approximately 680,000 children could be on their needs or on their humanitarian needs across the six states that have been affected by the earthquake.
8: That's UNICEF's Manuel Rodriguez Pumrol. The San Francisco Archdiocese has agreed to pay $395 million to settle sex abuse claims. This is
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25: Taking cover. Good morning, I'm Gordon Deal, along with Nicole Murray, on this Tuesday, June 30th. Glad you could be with us. Here's what's up this hour.
27: A heat dome targeting the eastern two-thirds of the country means more than 200 million people face extreme heat this week.
25: The Supreme Court today will hand down rulings on birthright citizenship and transgender athletes.
27: It's not clear when or where negotiators for the U.S. and Iran may discuss a peace proposal.
25: And how arenas like Levi's Stadium turn soccer's greed into a marketing windfall.
0: You know, it's a great marketing story for Levi's because it really communicates the power of having a logo that is recognizable even when the text is removed. That, for marketers, is the holy grail.
25: Katie Dayton at the Wall Street Journal on how brands unaffiliated with the FIFA World Cup got more exposure than anticipated. The Supreme Court is churning out its final decisions for its current term. The justices yesterday upheld state laws that count mailed-in ballots if they're postmarked by Election Day, but arrive a few days afterward. In a 5-4 decision, the High Court ruled against the Republican National Committee, which argued that ballots must be in the possession of election officials by Election Day. Reaction from President Trump.
1: The ruling, which a lot of people were waiting for, that was a ruling that was... I think it was very detrimental to honest elections.
25: In another decision, the nation's highest court rejected President Trump's bid to fire Federal Reserve Governor Lisa Cook without meaningful legal scrutiny, reaffirming the central bank's long-standing insulation from presidential control. But in a second decision, the court gave Trump free rein to fire officials at other independent agencies for any reason. Today, the Supreme Court at 10 a.m. Eastern Time will hand down decisions on birthright citizenship and a ban on transgender athletes. It's still unclear whether the U.S. and Iran will meet for peace talks in Qatar this week. Iran now says no meeting had been scheduled after both sides exchanged strikes over the weekend, testing their fragile ceasefire. President Trump is sending his son-in-law, Jared Kushner, and his envoy, Steve Witkoff, to Doha to lead the negotiating team, while Iran is sending its technical delegation to Qatar this week. A foreign ministry spokesman said this had no relation to the Americans' visit and no talks between the two sides were scheduled. White House spokeswoman Caroline Levitt.
2: Iran has requested a meeting this week, so Special Envoy Witkoff and Jared Kushner will be flying to Doha for high-level meetings this week as we continue to discuss the memorandum of understanding. On the sidelines of those high-level talks will be the technical talks.
25: Meanwhile, an estimate from Moody's Analytics chief economist Mark Zandi finds the Iran war has cost Americans roughly $1,000 per household in higher fuel, food, and other expenses since the start of the conflict in February. Separately, Iran said yesterday that it alone will undertake the process of removing mines from the Strait of Hormuz. Inside the White House, the plan is to move on from the war in Iran and focus on the domestic issues that polls show matter most to voters. It's proving hard to do. It's a story by Alex Gangitano, White House reporter at Politico. Alex, explain.
3: That's right. Yeah. Last week when the White House had Vice President Vance had come back from talks in Switzerland and they were ready to say, this is all going well. This is a win for us. Now let's talk about something else. And the economy is, of course, what Republicans, those incumbents want them to be talking about. They want answers for their voters when they're campaigning out in the state. So trying to reframe that. But it is a really tricky position. First of all, the president does still talk about Iran as much as I think the people around him are ready to have him talk about other things. But he does still have to defend it. They're still selling this peace plan. They're selling the fact that just last Friday there were more strikes that were retaliatory. But, you know, they have to say, well, we're still in this ceasefire position and whatever it is because, and, you know, that this is a win for us. While we've seen some conversation, even amongst fellow Trump supporters, fellow MAGA Republicans, that they don't think this is enough for a win for the administration with Iran. So it's a complicated phase they're in right now between selling how successful they think these talks were and also wanting to move forward and talk about other issues.
25: How problematic is it, Alex, that there seem to be these conflicting accounts on what's contained in the agreement between the U.S. and Iran?
3: Yeah, I think that's a main thing that people, it opens up people's criticism a lot that there isn't a very super clear, concise understanding of what exactly is in this and what was exactly agreed to. And I think that's part of why the White House has been so defensive. But they've been, if you look on, you know, X, there's a lot of people defending the White House, whether inside of the White House or allies that are around the president and the vice president. And they defend these Iran talks on a very broad basis of just, this was a win, Iran won't have a nuclear weapon, no other president would have done this that we were able to, and it was worth it, oil prices are coming down now. And it doesn't get into the real specifics, and I think that's a lot of their challenge too, is how much do they want to get into the specifics, how much do they feel safe going into the specifics without things falling apart as we're in this kind of 60-day period after the MOU came out?
25: We're speaking with Alex Gangitano, White House reporter at Politico. The story is called White House Hopes to Pivot Back to Economy. How so regarding the economy? What's the messaging here the White House is going to push?
3: Yeah, so there's been a big kind of plot twist last week that changes this a bit, because part of what they're messaging on the economy was this housing bill that they were saying, at least this is one win on affordability that we have, is this big housing bill that the administration helped push through Congress passed. Now, last week, the president actually veered in a very surprising way and said, I'm not actually going to sign this bill until the SAVE Act passes. So they are kind of in a scrambling mode. And the SAVE Act is the big elections bill that looks at mail-in ballots and other kind of election integrity thing that the president's really focused on. And so, well, they want to veer towards talking about the economy. The president doesn't always make this easy for them. There's not a ton of things besides the one big beautiful bill where they can talk about no tax on tips and issues like that. The president doesn't always make it easy with how focused he is on things like this election integrity bill to give them these other wins like this housing bill that he was supposed to sign and he still hasn't yet.
25: You referenced in your story the precarious position for President Trump and Vice President Vance in all of this. Explain that.
3: Yeah, it's a position that they both are kind of trying to leverage. How can this be a success for us? I think the president, of course, this was a big gamble for him, even going into Iran and saying, you know, it's worth it. It's worth having spending the money and spending, you know, the troops' time and lives to go into this so that Iran can't have a nuclear weapon. And we're, you know, working with Israel on this. And meanwhile, Vance, of course, as vice president, always, you know, vice presidents always have political aspirations to become president. That's safe to say. And he has to look at his own foreign policy chops as, is this a position that I want to be tied to the war in Iran, or do I want to be tied to the peacemaking, tied to the fact that I got to go to Switzerland and you know, sign these, you know, things that go towards peace with Iran? And how will this turn out so Vance can come out as someone who didn't cause this war but helped end it? And so it's a tough, really tough position for him.
25: Thanks, Alex. Alex Gangitano, White House reporter at Politico. By the way, make sure to check out a podcast of today's show full of stories you won't hear this hour. 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
25: Thanks for being with us. It will soon feel uncomfortably warm if it doesn't already. A long and dangerous heat wave will blast a large chunk of the country this week, worsened by the high humidity. A heat dome is expected to build over the eastern two-thirds of the country from New York City right to Washington, D.C., expected to set record highs of at least 100 degrees. Extreme heat warnings are in effect for major cities, including Nashville, St. Louis, Cincinnati, Kansas City, Des Moines, Chicago, Detroit. Temps over 100 degrees expected through Saturday. Chicago Mayor Brandon Johnson.
28: This is the time to check in on our neighbors, especially elderly neighbors or those with disabilities or health challenges. Let's do what Chicagoans do best. Let's look out for one another.
25: Southern cities, including Dallas, Little Rock, and Memphis, will also see dangerously high temps. Weather.com says at least 230 million people in the U.S., about two-thirds of us, could be exposed to extreme heat that could lead to health issues. 20 minutes now after the hour on This Morning, America's First News. Here's Nicole Murray.
26: And now, the three big things you need to know. Number one.
27: The Supreme Court has ruled that states can count mail-in ballots that are postmarked by Election Day but arrive a few days afterward. House Minority Leader Hakeem Jeffries.
29: Voting by mail has never been a partisan issue until Donald Trump decided to peddle conspiracy theories related to his own failures to win back in 2020.
27: Meanwhile, the Supreme Court also rejected President Trump's bid to fire Federal Reserve Governor Lisa Cook without meaningful legal scrutiny. The highest court will hand down all its remaining opinions from this term today.
26: Number two.
27: U.S. officials say Iranian and U.S. negotiating teams are due in Doha today to continue peace talks. President Trump speaking with reporters.
1: But we're doing very well on that front. But the meeting in Doha is going to be perhaps important, perhaps not. We're going to find out.
27: However, Tehran said no meeting has been scheduled. Meanwhile, Israeli Defense Minister Israel Katz said the country could find itself at war with Iran within 2 days if Tehran fires missiles at Israeli territory.
15: Number three.
27: Russian officials say that Moscow came under a drone attack overnight, with its air defenses shooting down more than 60 drones. No injuries have been reported. A Tesla has crashed into the outdoor dining area of an urban cafe in Simi Valley, California, killing one person and injuring five others. Police said yesterday's crash does not appear to have been intentional. The Detroit Lions have released cornerback Terrion Arnold. The news came hours after a hearing to address Arnold's arrest last week on charges alleging he orchestrated a kidnapping in which three men were robbed and beaten at gunpoint. President Trump says he will nominate Keith Sonderling to lead the Department of Labor permanently. Sonderling was elevated to the role on a temporary basis

0: after Secretary of Labor Lori Chavez de Remer left the position in April. A new trend in dating, it's called chalance, and it's the opposite of nonchalance. These types of daters take action and are not afraid of texting first or being transparent.
1: Yeah, that's it. Life's too short. If you like the girl, text her. Don't play these games, you know. I don't wait 2 days and to see how it plays. No.
0: I get this mentality, but I've tried it. I've been direct, and it's not working.
1: No, you're a nonchalanter.
0: No, I'm not.
1: You like to play the games.
0: Not the games.
1: Yeah, no, play games.
0: It's not games. It's just it doesn't go from 0 to 100 overnight. That's all.
1: 22 minutes after the hour.
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0: Thanks for being with us. The public health epidemic of loneliness is costing nearly $7 billion in Medicare spending each year and is impacting health significantly. Now, Congress wants to do something about it. Here's this morning's Mike Gavin.
1: We're speaking with Jessica Hall, retirement reporter at MarketWatch. Her story, the loneliness crisis has gotten so bad that lawmakers are ready to spend millions of dollars to fight it. So, Jessica, some are saying now that loneliness is as dangerous to our bodies as smoking and obesity. What are some of the experts saying about this?
2: Basically, older adults are vulnerable to loneliness because they face often the loss of a loved one or a caretaker. They have often diminished mobility or limited access to transportation, and they are feeling isolated and alone. And this is creating health problems. And it's not just older adults, but it's especially, we see it among older people significantly.
1: So now Congress is trying to step in here to help. What is currently being proposed?

Well, there's two bills being proposed. One would provide funding for community organizations that help with social connections among older adults and people with disabilities. And then there's another one that would provide some funding for creating a permanent office of in the White House of Social Connection Policy Office. And it would also fund research into the CDC to investigate social isolation and

0: ability, like they can't get around as easily as they once could. They've lost loved ones that are taking care of them, or loved ones that family and friends, and they are basically, transportation is also a big problem for older adults because people are probably not, maybe not driving as much as they once were. And so it's harder and harder to see your loved ones, even if they're still around you and still alive, it's harder to get to them. And so people are lonely and isolated.
1: Speaking with Jessica Hall, retirement reporter at MarketWatch, her story, the loneliness crisis has gotten so bad that lawmakers are ready to spend millions of dollars to fight it. So this isn't the first time that Washington has tried to combat loneliness, is it?
0: No, Senator Murphy put a proposal out in 2023 after the Surgeon General declared loneliness a public health epidemic. And unfortunately, that bill didn't really go anywhere. So they're trying again with a different tactic and kind of reintroducing one of the bills from before. So so hopefully this will go somewhere this time, but it's at least it's elevating the discussion. That's what people are saying.
1: And as is pointed out in your story, not only is loneliness bad for your health, it can also be costly. Talk about that a little bit.
0: Yeah, it leads to about $6.7 billion in excess Medicare spending every year, largely due to hospital and nursing home stays, basically emergency room visits. People who are lonely have worse health, and so they end up costing more in healthcare, and it weighs on the Medicare budget, which is already stretched thin, and it's a lot of extra spending, and a lot of it's tied to social isolation.
2: It's MarketWatch retirement reporter Jessica Hall with this morning's Mike Gavin. 30 minutes now after the hour on This Morning, America's First News.
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6: It's one thing to be a
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8: ABC News, I'm Sherry Preston. The final decisions from the Supreme Court's term due today, including a ruling on President Trump's order limiting birthright citizenship. Dangerous heat settling in across large parts of the eastern half of the country. Here's ABC meteorologist Lee Goldberg.
9: The heat's peaking over the Midwest right now. There are ridge-riding thunderstorms across the upper lakes. We have heat alerts from Kansas to Maine. It'll be triple digits again in Chicago and Green Bay, feeling like 105 to 110. The heat gets to the East Coast on Wednesday. Large swath of the I-95 corridor on Wednesday. It'll be 100 in Detroit and D.C. and near 100 in Philly and New York by Thursday and potentially into Friday. This peaks on Thursday and Friday, but less extreme heat could mean more thunderstorms for the 4th right here in New York.
8: Both the U.S. and Iran say delegations are heading to Qatar this week, but Iran is still saying there are no agreements for any meetings. President Trump says they're supposed to meet today. Prosecutors in Monaco say a person who set off an explosion has fled to France, a Ukrainian oligarch among those hurt. This is ABC News.
10: 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With accurate reporting on what's happening across the Rose City and traffic and weather on the ones, FM News 101 KXL is Portland's number one source for news and information.
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6: Glad you're with us. Welcome into Tuesday, June 30th. Gordon Deal with Nicole Murray. Some of our top stories and headlines. The Supreme Court today will hand down decisions on birthright citizenship and transgender athletes. A JetBlue pilot en route from Las Vegas reported hitting a drone at 3,000 feet as it approached Kennedy Airport in New York City. No reports of damage. Another record high close for the Dow. The NASDAQ bounced by 2%. NBC Universal splitting from Comcast. The Germans and the Dutch sent home from the World Cup. And the cop in Arizona who saved the summer for some middle school kids. That story in about 20 minutes. 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FIFA wanted nothing to do with the naming rights of stadiums that are hosting World Cup games in the U.S., but as Levi's, Lumen, and others went into hiding during the World Cup, they wound up getting more exposure. It's a story by Katie Dayton, reporter at the Wall Street Journal. Katie set this up.
7: So FIFA for the World Cup basically told all stadium sponsors of existing stadiums in the US that they had to get rid of their branding unless they were a sponsor of FIFA. So this is all to do with the millions, the billions of dollars, I should say, that goes into FIFA marketing rights. So basically, FIFA doesn't want a Levi's or a MetLife to get lots of airtime when it hasn't given them any money while the World Cup is going on. But what happened was the cover-up, the physical cover-ups of these logos at stadiums, some were, you know, not done perhaps in the most effective way, and that sort of became a bit of a joke that a lot of these brands ran with and created huge marketing campaigns that ended up getting them more attention than they would have got had their logos not even been covered up in the first place.
6: Jeez. All right, so Levi's Stadium in Santa Clara, California, Exhibit A. What did they do here?
7: Levi's, I think, is the most egregious example of this. So, and also, it's worth pointing out that these brands had nothing to do with how their signs were covered up. This was all negotiated with FIFA and the stadiums and the cities that were hosting the World Cup. So whoever was in charge of covering up the big Levi's logos, of which there are four very, very big ones at the Santa Clara Stadium, they just sort of draped this fabric across the logo and it kind of stuck to the 3D element of said logo. And you can basically see right through it. And the logo itself is, of course, fairly iconic. It has that kind of jean pants pocket design, mm-hmm. which is very iconic and very recognizable for a lot of people. And with this example, you can basically see through the cloth. So they noticed this. I think it began with a fun little Instagram story, which said something like, "They'll never know it's us," sort of playing into what people were saying online. And then that blew up and it really became a joke that Levi's played into, and they changed their logo on their social media accounts to this covered up, quote unquote, picture of their sign. And then they started covering up all the signs across the world. And, you know, it's a great marketing story for Levi's because it really communicates the power of having a logo that is recognizable even when the text is removed.
8: Yeah.
7: That, for marketers, is the holy grail.
8: I mean, even on Google Maps, right, or Apple Maps, these stadiums now appear different.
7: Yeah, they really took this very seriously. And what the CMO of MetLife said to me when we spoke about this was his first reaction to the news that it wouldn't be called the MetLife Stadium for 6 weeks was, well, what are people going to put into their GPS when they're looking for it? Now, Google and Apple Maps are smart enough to know that if you type that in, it will understand what where you're trying to go. Mm-hmm. But otherwise, it's gone down from that, you know, like what you Google, what comes up when you Google MetLife, to, you know, even the Kimberly Clark logos on the soap dispensers in some stadiums were covered up because Kimberly Clark doesn't pay FIFA any money.
8: Wow.
7: So this is the kind of thing, these small cover-up logos throughout the stadiums that aren't the big title name sponsors. I think that's what's turned this story from, you know, a story of everyday corporate dealings to, okay, this is kind of absurd in terms of what is being covered up and the lengths that these contractors went to make sure that no logo of a non-FIFA sponsor was available to see if you were visiting for a World Cup game.
8: Yeah. We're speaking with Katie Dayton, reporter for CMO Today at the Wall Street Journal. The story is called FIFA Told Stadium Sponsors to Get Lost. They spun it into marketing gold. Finish up with Lumen Technologies and what it did in Seattle.
7: I feel Lumen was one of the first companies to realize that, you know, this might be kind of a funny story for them to play into as opposed to pretend it wasn't happening. They got their CMO and they just put him in a fun little video where he was seen going around the stadium, you know, pretending to take all these signs down. They did another very funny one of a lawyer going around Seattle and basically censoring anyone that says the word Lumen for the ongoing length of the World Cup.
8: It's good stuff. Thanks, Katie. Katie Dayton, reporter at the Wall Street Journal. Make sure to check out a podcast of today's show, by the way. On the podcast, socialism having a moment in the U.S. and the embarrassing spelling mistake on a public sign in Canada's capital. The podcast is available on Apple, Google, Spotify, or wherever you get your podcasts. 19 minutes now in front of the hour. Coming up next, when pretending to be cops in your black SUV goes terribly wrong.
9: Man, I love this place. I've been surfing here since I was a kid. Now, seeing my grandson out on the water, it means everything to me. 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

0: Thanks for spending time with us. Welcome to the final day of June. It's time now for the mic drop with this morning's Mike Gavin.
1: Good morning. Well, we have a couple stories of vehicular hijinks to talk about today. Let's start with a very relatable everyday annoyance. A Reddit user went viral after posting a picture of what happened to them while parked in a parking lot. The pic shows their car situated neatly between the two yellow lines. Meanwhile, while they were gone, another car pulled in and parked nearly on top of them with what looks to be no more than a half of an inch separating their wheel wells, preventing the owner of the first car from entering on the driver's side. Thousands of commenters had thoughts and theories. Some thought that there was no way this could not have been intentional, wondering what the Redditor must have done to annoy the other driver so much. Others had mixed feelings, sympathizing with the driver's plight, but also praising the encroacher for a masterful job of parking so close without colliding.
0: Yeah, I just want to say apologies. It was my mother-in-law.
1: Oh, yeah. Is this how she rolls when she goes out to shopping?
0: Yeah.
1: just kind of pulling in, not really paying attention to parking spots.
0: The lines, they're merely a suggestion.
1: I see.
0: The lines in a parking space.
1: Yeah.
0: She called me yesterday. She's running groceries yesterday, fresh out of like yet another hospital stay and stint in physical rehab. Calls me after getting some groceries. I'm stuck in the grocery store parking lot. The car won't move. The parking brake is on.
1: Okay.
0: And she can't figure out why, one, she hit the parking brake in the first place,
1: right,
0: and two, how to release it.
1: Oh, boy.
0: And now talking to her over the phone or via FaceTime is, let's say, a little challenging at times.
1: Yes.
0: So we were able to remedy the situation by me coaching her over the phone, but...
1: I mean,
0: is why I'm blaming her for this particular incident that you've referenced here. I'm just going to pile on to her today.
1: I mean, this could have been her. We don't know. Who knows where she was yesterday,
0: yeah,
1: right? She was out and about.
0: That's right.
1: And not sure why, but someone in Florida decided it was a fine idea to throw some red and blue lights on top of their SUV and start pulling people over on fake traffic stops. Not sure how many people encountered these fake cops, but we do know that the plan hit a major snag when they pulled over a car being driven by undercover cops. The Hillsborough County Sheriff's Office said they arrested a man last week after he attempted to pull over one of their own undercover vehicles. Authorities said a black Chevy Suburban appeared to attempt a traffic stop by activating red and blue emergency lights while following one of their undercover cars. Deputies then turned the tables, conducting a traffic stop on the fake cops, which was captured on body camera video. A 46-year-old was arrested and charged with false personation, unlawful use of a blue light, and possession of a firearm during the commission of a felony.
0: 46 years old.
1: Yes. Yeah. I don't know why. I didn't see in the video, it didn't seem like they got to the point where they like found out why he was doing this. They were just like, hey, how's it going, guys?
0: Yeah.
1: And they just arrested him.
0: He stepped out of the car, put his hands behind his back, and off he went. There was no protest or explanation. Nothing.
1: Another day in the life of a 46-year-old in Florida, I guess. I don't know.
0: Thank you, Mike. 13 minutes now in front of the hour. What you gonna do? What you gonna do when they
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0: Glad you're with us. With the nation's 250th birthday upon us, the Better Business Bureau is warning consumers to be cautious when shopping for commemorative merch. For example, the U.S. Mint is producing official coins to mark the semi-quincentennial, but BBP officials say scammers are capitalizing. Beware, counterfeit coins are often lightweight souvenir tokens that are poorly engraved with incorrect dates or designs. Also, be mindful of fake charities. A national campaign called Give Forth aims to make July 4 the biggest single day of charitable giving in U.S. history. Criminals want to hijack that, too. So check the charity's website for misspellings and look it up on give.org to see if it's legit. And if you're heading to fireworks shows or festivals, you should also watch out for event and parking scams. 8 minutes now in front of the hour on This Morning. Once again, here's Nicole Murray.
5: And now, the three big things you need to know. Number one.
8: The Supreme Court has ruled that officials may count mail-in ballots that arrive after Election Day if they were postmarked beforehand. House Minority Leader Hakeem Jeffries.
9: Donald Trump has decided that they're going to try to cheat to win. And the Supreme Court dealt a big blow to Donald Trump's scheme to rig the midterm elections.
8: Meanwhile, the Supreme Court also declined to take up an appeal from President Trump over a $5 million verdict, finding that he sexually abused and defamed writer E. Jean Carroll. The highest court will hand down all its remaining opinions from this term today.
5: Number two.
8: The National Weather Service says that a dangerous heat wave will intensify across most of the central and eastern United States this week. National Weather Service meteorologist Michael Bardot.
10: Heat index value overnight will probably only dip below the 90-degree mark for 6 to maybe 8 hours overnight. So the recovery is minimal, and that's what takes the toll.
8: Roughly two-thirds of the U.S. population could be exposed to extreme heat.
5: Number three.
8: A 31-year-old Florida woman has died after an alligator bit off one of her arms and mauled the other at a state park near Orlando. Florida Fish and Wildlife spokesman Chad Weber said DNA from two alligators in the area have been harvested to determine which one attacked her.
11: We have harvested two that were in the area. One was 12 foot, the other one was 13 foot.
8: In other news, a weekend of dangerous heat and strong winds spurred the growth of wildfires across the West. Officials say that as of yesterday morning, personnel were battling 79 fires total across Utah, Arizona, Colorado, Wyoming, and New Mexico. House Speaker Mike Johnson has laid out a plan to attach the Save America Act to the roughly $1.1 trillion defense spending bill.
12: The only way to get that to the president's desk, we've been shown many times, is to put it on a reconciliation bill. So that is in process. We have a plan to do that and tie it to reconciling the budget.
8: And finally, California has just passed a new law banning streaming platforms from playing ads louder than the content viewers are watching. The new rule goes into effect tomorrow.
0: Yeah, I was thinking, isn't this already on the books? It is, but it's for like cable,
8: right?
0: Broadcast and satellite TV, not for streaming. So California
8: Good job.
0: Getting it done.
8: Yeah, I jump when those ads are crazy loud.
0: Save our ears. 6 minutes in front of the hour.
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0: Hey, it's Gordon Deal. You're listening to This Morning, America's First News on FM News 101 KXL. Pleasure with us. A police officer in Arizona has turned what could have been a disappointing end to summer into a day more than 100 middle school students will never forget when funding for a planned field trip unexpectedly disappeared. School resource officer Sean Reevy in Phoenix personally paid to rent out an entire movie theater so 144 seventh and eighth graders in Greenway Middle School's After the Bell summer program could enjoy a private showing of Toy Story 5. Complete with popcorn, candy, and drinks, the theater rental cost just under $2,000. Reevy has spent 2 decades in law enforcement. It's not the first time he's opened his wallet for something like this. Last year, Reevy spent more than $3,000 out of his own pocket to take students to Hurricane Harbor. By the way, he also runs a charity called Put on the Cape, a foundation for hope, which he founded after serving as a child crimes detective. That'll do it for this hour. For Nicole Murray and Mike Gavin, I'm Gordon Deal. 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

0: A message from wildlife biologist Jeff Corwin for American Humane.
1: Every year, 30,000 elephants are killed by poachers. 8 million tons of plastic is dumped into the ocean. 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
3: From ABC News. I'm Sherry Preston. The entire eastern half of the country is either sweltering right now or will be by the end of the week.
4: More than 100 million Americans are in the path of extreme heat this week from the Midwest to the East Coast. Chicago is warning people to stay indoors and take advantage of cooling centers as the heat is beginning to set in.
3: ABC's Alex Stone, it'll be setting in along the Mid-Atlantic beginning tomorrow. Big cities including New York, Philadelphia, and Boston all expecting heat index readings of 100 degrees or more for several days. The Supreme Court today is expected to hand down rulings on transgender girls in sports and birthright citizenship. On Monday, the High Court delivered several decisions, including one upholding a Mississippi law that says ballots postmarked by Election Day but received up to 5 days later can still be counted. ABC legal contributor James Sample with more on why that's important to each political party.
5: Since 2020, mail-in ballots have tended to lean Democratic. That is a change from the historical norms, and it's a change that's driven largely by Donald Trump persuading his supporters not to engage in mail-in balloting. And so we've become familiar with the so-called blue shift. As the mail-in ballots are counted, the votes have tended to tilt more and more Democratic.
3: Hope is fading in the search for any survivors who might be alive in Venezuela following the earthquake. ABC's James Longman reporting from La Guaira State near the epicenter.
6: We saw, you know, the streets, basically, it feels like the concrete on the roads is all kind of wavy. It's like they've been ripped up like carpets and put back down again. Massive cracks along the street. One tall building we saw, which was essentially split in half. Such was the force of this double earthquake.
3: Qatar's foreign ministry saying just now that Jared Kushner and Steve Witkoff are in Doha, but will not engage directly in meetings with Iranian officials. The two will meet with mediators instead. This is ABC News.
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3: Another airport near miss, this time with a drone.
9: Around 7:15 a.m., pilots of a JetBlue flight full of passengers from Las Vegas coming in for a landing at New York's JFK Airport believed they hit a drone at nearly 3,000 feet. And a second incident at JFK, a helicopter pilot reported nearly colliding with a gigantic remote-controlled plane.
10: Almost ran into a gigantic RC airplane right over there.
9: The alarming incidents come as many are set to travel this holiday.
3: ABC's Gio Benitez. More former NBA players now facing federal charges as a part of a wide-reaching sports gambling scheme. Here's ABC's Aaron Katursky.
11: Prosecutors say former NBA player Malik Beasley, who made $60 million during his NBA career, accumulated multi-million dollar gambling losses. And to pay off what he owed former teammate Ed Davis, agreed to underperform and at times overperform. In the 2024 game between the Milwaukee Bucks and LA Clippers, the indictment says Beasley promised to grab more rebounds than the sports books predicted, soaring in the final seconds to get it done. His co-defendants collecting thousands of dollars from their alleged insider bet.
3: An early exit for Germany from the World Cup. They were beaten by Paraguay in penalty kicks. Bit of a surprise for the four-time World Cup champs, although the team also exited earlier from the 2022 contest in Qatar. 31-year-old Joshua Kimmich apologizing to the team. Sherry Preston, ABC News.
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13: This is America in the Morning from Westwood One. I'm John Trout. It's Tuesday, June 30th, 2026. Here's what's coming up on America in the Morning.
14: The Supreme Court deals President Trump a blow on elections and the Fed, but a victory on one aspect of executive power. I'm John Stolness in Washington.
15: The Nancy Pelosi Institute for Representative Democracy will launch in January. Marcela Sanchez, Washington.
13: Alec Murdoch's retrial on murder charges begins. Lisa Dwyer has the story.
16: The Dow opens this morning above 52,000 for the very first time. I'm Jessica Ettinger.
17: The latest round of charges in the government's gambling investigation. I'm Mike Hempen.
18: One American condiment has become the star of the World Cup. I'm Richard Johnson.
13: All ahead on America in the Morning.

0: It's now 7 past. In 3 major decisions yesterday, the Supreme Court handed President Trump a defeat in 2 key cases, but a victory in another. John Stolness has more from Washington.
1: In a 5-4 vote, the justices ruled against the Trump administration's efforts to restrict mail-in voting, upholding a Mississippi law that allows state officials to receive mail-in ballots up to 5 days after the election. Speaking in the Oval Office, the president used the Supreme Court's ruling to stress the importance of his Save America Act, which he says is designed to ensure elections are carried out fairly.
2: Well, because of the mail-in ballot ruling, which was a little bit surprising, gives people more time to vote illegally, let's say. But the SAVE Act is even more important.
1: Critics of the legislation, however, say it restricts the ability of citizens to vote. President Trump has refused to sign a bipartisan housing bill that passed both chambers of Congress last week in an effort to force the Senate to take up the SAVE America Act. The president calls reforming elections the most important item on his agenda.
2: The SAVE America Act is exactly what it says. It's saving America from crooked elections. And the housing bill is a bill that can get approved. They worked on it long and hard. It's very bipartisan.
1: Chief Justice John Roberts and Amy Coney Barrett sided with the 3 liberal justices in that decision. In another case, the justices ruled 6-3 to give the executive branch a broader ability to fire independent government regulators for whom federal laws had protected from dismissal for political reasons. However, the justices carved out an exception for the Federal Reserve, ruling Trump could not fire Fed Governor Lisa Cook from the central bank.
2: That gives me the right, and not me, it gives a president the right to do what the president should have the right to do. And it's very interesting. It's a big ruling. It's been going on for almost 100 years.
1: Trump wanted to fire Rebecca Kelly Slaughter from the Federal Trade Commission because she disagreed with his agenda. The ruling likely affects employees across dozens of federal agencies that have historically been outside the president's ability to control. I'm John Stolness in Washington.
0: A frightening reminder of the growing danger posed by drones near busy airports. A JetBlue pilot reported striking a drone while approaching New York's JFK Airport for landing Monday morning. The aircraft did land safely, but federal authorities are now investigating exactly what happened. Ed Donahue reports.
3: JetBlue says one of its planes hit a drone. It happened as the plane was about to land at New York's Kennedy Airport.
4: We are clear to land. 13 left. And just quickly, I couldn't talk to approach, but we collided with a drone back there in the turn as we're coming to assault. Just wanted to pass that to you.
3: The plane landed safely and no damage was found during an inspection.
4: It hit us right above the cockpit.
3: Drones are generally allowed to fly below 400 feet. The FAA says the collision happened at around 3,000 feet. Airspace is restricted around airports and public events like the World Cup because of safety concerns. The FAA says more than 100 drone sightings are reported near airports every month, and the agency is working with law enforcement to investigate. I'm Ed Donahue.
0: 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When we return on America in the Morning, convicted murderer Alec Murdaugh is back in the spotlight with new developments in the fight over his murder convictions. 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
0: 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I'm John Trout. A top congressional leader launches a new effort. Marcella Sanchez explains.
15: Former House Speaker Nancy Pelosi is partnering with the University of California, Berkeley to form a new nonpartisan academic institute dedicated to strengthening democracy. The Nancy Pelosi Institute for Representative Democracy will launch in January, where Pelosi will also co-teach a course on Congress. In addition, the institute will have an exhibit chronicling her career. The Democrat has represented San Francisco for nearly 40 years and is not seeking re-election. She's also served two stints as House Speaker and is the first woman to hold that title. Marcela Sanchez, Washington.
0: Alec Murtaugh's bid for a retrial is drawing renewed attention as the latest courtroom battle unfolds. Lisa Dwyer is following the case.
16: Alec Murtaugh's retrial on murder charges and the shooting deaths of his wife and son in 2021 has begun with a pretrial hearing after the South Carolina Supreme Court overturned his murder convictions and life sentence. As to whether the defense can test DNA material found under Murtaugh's wife's fingernails, defense attorney Jim Griffin.
17: We've agreed to pay for it. And just background information.
18: I'm going to let you pay for it.
16: Murdoch's defense team wanted Murtaugh to be allowed to wear a suit. The state objected. Defense attorney Dick Harpootlian says they might renew the motion because it could affect the jury.
19: Parading him around in a jumpsuit shackled like an animal impact their view.
16: Murtaugh was also denied the ability to use a laptop in his cell. Judge Deborah McCaslin.
18: No other inmate has a laptop in their cell.
16: Supervised in a conference room is okay. I'm Lisa Dwyer.
0: It's 18 after. Fed Governor Lisa Cook will remain in her position despite President Trump's outlook when America in the Morning returns after these messages.
20: 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My husband, Ryan, died. 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
0: Welcome back. You're with America in the Morning. Now, 20 after. On this, the final day of the month, here's CNBC's Jessica Ettinger with Tuesday Business.
25: Wall Street opens this morning for the final trading day of June, the final trading day of the second quarter and of the first half of the year, too. And the Dow opens this morning for the first time ever above 52,000, fresh record high. It rose 300 points yesterday, led higher by new Dow member, Google and YouTube parent Alphabet. It replaced Verizon. The NASDAQ popped 500 points yesterday. The S&P 500 index and the NASDAQ each broke five-day losing streaks. Comcast splitting into two separate businesses, Comcast Cable and NBC Universal.
26: The company announcing plans to split into two independent publicly traded companies. They will spin off NBC Universal, will also include theme parks and Peacock and the Bravo network, not to mention NBC itself, because of the performance of Comcast stock. You give both of these companies their own balance sheets, their own managements, and you allow them to create their own independent futures. And by the way, NBCU will trade most likely at a higher multiple as it is freed to a certain extent.
25: That's CNBC's David Faber. Former NBC Entertainment co-chairman Ben Silverman likes that NBC will be on its own.
27: NBC Universal has an incredible treasure trove of IP, something that companies like Netflix lacked, and Amazon, everyone thought, overbid for MGM. And now they're doing Legally Blonde spinoffs, you know, James Bond. They're doing Wednesday off of the Addams Family. So I think the IP inside NBC Universal is incredibly valuable and more available to somebody who maybe wants to acquire, or they themselves can scale up Peacock.
25: The Supreme Court ruled that Fed Governor Lisa Cook can stay in her job for now, with President Trump blocked from firing her. He had sought to move her off of the Federal Reserve as he pressures the members to vote for lower interest rates.
28: Chief Justice Roberts, writing for only a 5-4 majority, the injunction could stand because Governor Cook had not been afforded any process by the administration before being removed. That is, she hadn't had an opportunity to respond to the allegations against her. I think one thing that will give substantial reassurance to people at the Fed, some sort of process is required. You can't just say, I think you've done something bad, you're out.
25: That's Harvard Law's Daniel Tarullo on CNBC. In a different case, the Supreme Court ruled in favor of President Trump, letting U.S. presidents fire independent regulators. It ruled for the president in a case with the Federal Trade Commission. On today's watch list, we get earnings from Nike, the latest on home prices and new consumer confidence data. Plus, we get new numbers on job opportunity and labor turnover.
0: Interesting data for tomorrow at this time. CNBC's Jessica Ettinger. It's 24 after. In sports, from the World Cup, Morocco has beat Netherlands on penalties to reach the World Cup 2026 last 16. When we return on America in the Morning, how do you top the World Cup? With a condiment visitors to the U.S. are going crazy for. That and more after these messages.
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0: Back on America in the Morning, it's 26 after. Two former NBA players are charged in a gambling scandal, Mike Hampen reports.
7: Former NBA players Malik Beasley and Ed Davis have been indicted in the latest round of charges in the government's gambling investigation. Prosecutors say while Beasley was playing for the Bucks in 2024, he agreed to tailor his performance based on betting trends in those games. Six people were named in the indictment. It says Davis, who has been out of the NBA since 2022, was among those placing bets on Beasley's performance. Authorities say the scheme involved hundreds of thousands of dollars. In April, former NBA player Damon Jones became the first person to plead guilty in a gambling sweep that led to the arrests of more than 30 people. I'm Mike Hempen.
0: Venezuelans continue to comb through more ruins of buildings toppled by last week's powerful back-to-back earthquakes. Relief organizations say the first 72 hours after a natural disaster is the most crucial time period for rescues, though survival can be extended if people have access to food and water. With the death toll now at 1,700, thousands more are still missing. In another development, a 4.6 magnitude aftershock rumbled through the disaster zone in Venezuela. Facing criticism that authorities have done too little too slowly, government officials aggressively promoted their recovery and rescue efforts, with police and military officers handing out cans of tuna and crackers to hungry, displaced people in and around Caracas. What's topping the World Cup? America in the Morning's Rich Johnson reports.
8: The top American item that is causing a craze and even a TSA warning is ranch dressing.
9: That's good.
10: Oh, my God.
9: Now I know why you love it.
10: That combo is genuinely phenomenal.
8: The combination of buttermilk, mayo, garlic, onions, and herbs was invented by a plumbing contractor working in remote Alaska in 19... 19-

0: Excuse me?
1: Well, packets aside, the TSA has actually issued an alert to Europeans to tell them that ranch dressing is considered a liquid, so those bottles of ranch need to go in checked luggage. Bottom line, don't be like this guy.
2: I'm sorry, but is that a liter of ranch dressing?
0: Yes, it is.
2: Did you enjoy your stay in the U.S.?
0: Yes, thank you. Although I did gain a bit of the FIFA 15.
1: Of course, the English guy in the video looks more like he picked up the FIFA 50. I'm Richard Johnson.
3: And the games continue. America in the Morning for Tuesday, June 30th, 2026 is produced by Tom Cusick. I'm John Trout. This is Westwood One.
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0: ABC News, I'm Sherry Preston. The final rulings of this term from the Supreme Court are expected in a couple of hours. They will include decisions on whether President Trump's order limiting birthright citizenship can stand. There's another decision on trans girls in sports. Search teams still looking for survivors after the Venezuela earthquakes. ABC News Chief International Correspondent James Longman is there and says the devastation goes on and on.
1: We just saw building after building after building flattened like concertina, pancaked, and you can see kind of strips of concrete where apartments once were. We saw, you know, the streets, basically, it feels like the concrete on the roads is all kind of wavy.
0: Heat waves will be rising up in states from the Midwest to the Northeast this week. 160 million Americans under some sort of heat advisory. Bad weather has forced NASA to delay the launch of a robot designed to save a space telescope from burning up in the atmosphere. This is ABC News.
2: I still see your shadows in my room. Can't take back the love that I gave.
3: That's my son Jared, but the world knew him as recording artist Juice WRLD. He released 4 studio albums, 9 EPs, 2 mixtapes, 35 singles, and is one of the most streamed artists ever. 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At the height of his fame, we lost him to an accidental drug overdose. I'm Carmela Wallace. I started Live Free 999 to remove the stigma and normalize conversations around mental health and substance abuse. 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

0: 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A check of the nation's weather with AccuWeather.com meteorologist Matt Rindy. What do you have, Matt?
1: The Northern Rockies and Northwest generally had a cool rain with mountain snow yesterday. Today there will be a trend of warmer weather, but there could still be a few showers and an afternoon thunderstorm or two from Wyoming into Idaho and Montana. Scattered showers will also develop in parts of Washington. Otherwise, the rest of the West will be dry with sunshine. Temperatures this afternoon will be near, even a little below historical average, with 70s and 80s in the northern parts of California into Utah and just over 100 in the southwest deserts. But the hot weather remains the big story, as a large part of the nation today will have widespread 90-degree readings and a few 100s through the Plain States from South Dakota to Minnesota, southward to Oklahoma and Texas, and then to the east in the southeast Tennessee Valley and Great Lakes. A few places also will hit 90s in the Middle Atlantic into eastern Pennsylvania and New Jersey. AccuWeather real field temperatures will be well into the 100s for most locations. These temperatures will largely hold in place in the plains for the rest of the week, including in Independence Day, while also increasing in intensity in areas farther east. On the edge of the heat, there will be some shower and thunderstorm activity over portions of the Great Lakes from southeast Minnesota into Wisconsin, and then carrying eastward through Canada into New York and New England. A few of the storms could be heavy and gusty with damaging winds, along with some downpours. The rainfall in New England will also keep temperatures in the low to mid 80s. A few more strong to severe thunderstorms will develop again today in parts of West Texas into eastern New Mexico and northward to Nebraska, which could also contain damage. Damaging winds, heavy rain, and also some large hail. The Gulf Coast will have some shower and thunderstorm activity from southeast Texas into Florida. That's the nation's weather. I'm AccuWeather.com meteorologist Matt Rindy.
0: 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I'm John Trout. The U.S. Supreme Court on Tuesday ruled against President Trump's desire to restrict mail-in voting, with more key decisions due later this morning. John Stolness has the latest from Washington.
2: Chief Justice John Roberts and Amy Coney Barrett sided with the three liberal justices in a 5-4 decision to refuse the Trump administration's desire to restrict how states conduct mail-in balloting. Trump has long claimed mail-in voting offers the potential for fraud, although the administration has not been able to prove that in court. Speaking in the Oval Office, the president once again urged Congress to take up his Save America Act, which he says will help make elections safer by banning mail-in voting in most cases.
3: That was a ruling that was, I think it was very detrimental to honest elections, but it is what it is. Basically,

0: They're keeping it a little bit the way it is now.
1: Democrats like House Minority Leader Hakeem Jeffries lauded the Supreme Court's decision.
2: Voting by mail has never been a partisan issue until Donald Trump decided to peddle conspiracy theories related to his own failures to win back in 2020.
1: Trump has thus far refused to sign into law a bipartisan housing bill passed by Congress in an attempt to pressure enough Democrats to take up his Save America Act. House Speaker Mike Johnson sent the housing bill to the president's desk Monday, starting a 10-day clock for the president to sign it before it immediately becomes law. But he also urged the Senate to move forward with the Save America Act in order to avoid a contentious process.
3: To my colleagues, whomever is thinking that stopping the worst of House Republicans to make Americans safer right now and to bring down the cost of living, impeding that progress just because stubborn Senate Democrats won't do the job of the American people is self-defeating. It doesn't make any sense.
1: The court yesterday also gave the presidency greater leverage in firing independent government regulators for political reasons, although it did carve out an exception for the Federal Reserve, blocking his ability to fire Fed Governor Lisa Cook in a 6-3 ruling. Later this morning, the High Court will rule on whether everyone born in America should automatically receive birthright citizenship, potentially upending a key staple of citizenship since just after the Civil War.
0: I think it's very bad for our nation. We're the only nation that does it. No other nation does that birthright citizenship. No, not even close. Some did it at the end, and it's tremendously destructive.
1: Rulings on whether districts can authorize bans on high school transgender athletes, as well as campaign finance rules determining how much money candidates can spend, will also be released later this morning. I'm John Stolness in Washington.
4: An unusual election battle in Alaska is shaping up, where two candidates with the exact same name are now set to appear on the same U.S. Senate primary ballot. The state's highest court says that's perfectly legal, as we learn from correspondent Jennifer King.
5: It's a tale of two Dan Sullivans. A man with the same name and party as a Republican incumbent is eligible to run in Alaska's Senate race after the state's Supreme Court ruled that both men can be in the August primary. Daniel S. Sullivan is the junior U.S. Senator for Alaska. Dan J. Sullivan is a retired teacher from Petersburg. Alaska's Division of Elections kicked the challenger off the ballot, saying he was running in bad faith to draw votes away from the incumbent. But the high court affirmed a state court judge who found the division had abused its discretion. The division has been ordered to solve the issue of how the challenger should be differentiated on the ballot. In Alaska, the top four vote getters, regardless of party, advanced to the November general election. I'm Jennifer King.
4: More than 100 Venezuelans deported from the U.S. are now missing after arriving back home just hours before back-to-back earthquakes struck last week. Families are desperate for answers as search efforts continue. Correspondent Lisa Dwyer has the latest.
6: Survivors say that more than 100 people just deported from the United States were being held in a hotel in La Guaira when earthquakes struck Venezuela, setting off a scramble to find survivors and bodies buried in the rubble. A deportation flight from Miami arrived in Venezuela hours before Wednesday's earthquakes. 58-year-old Lisbeth Portillo says she escaped the rubble with about 20 other deportees. Portillo says they walked a great distance to a National Guard building, where she was able to call her husband in the United States, who then called their children in Venezuela, who then picked her up. I'm Lisa Dwyer.
4: It's 17 before the hour. When we return on America in the Morning, more fallout from Monday's Supreme Court decisions, and the new old tech guy Chuck Palm has this.
7: Bipartisan coalitions stop data centers.
4: That and more after these messages.
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0: Welcome back. You're with America in the Morning. Now 15 till. I'm John Trout. Correspondent Saker Magani reports the Supreme Court has handed Donald Trump a big win and a few losses in new rulings yesterday, with more expected today.
1: As its term winds down, the Supreme Court has handed President Trump a big win with a few losses. The High Court has dramatically expanded presidential power, upholding the president's firings of independent federal agency board members. But there was a big exception. In a separate case, it blocked his bid to remove Federal Reserve Governor Lisa Cook. The justices also rejected a Trump-led challenge by ruling states can count late-arriving mail ballots. The court earlier said it will not take up the president's push to throw out a $5 million verdict against him in the E. Jean Carroll sexual assault case. Sagar Magani, Washington.
0: Europe's record heat has had an unexpected consequence as Paris mortuaries leave families in distress. Correspondent Karen Shamas reports.
2: Parisian mortuaries are overwhelmed as a record-breaking heat wave has left funeral directors struggling to find space for bodies. With a surge in heat-related deaths beginning from mid-June, France is counting the human cost of the heat wave, particularly among the elderly. Sahaya Hertelli, a mortuary owner, says he receives hundreds of calls daily, but has no room left. He told the AP funeral directors have no other solution but to place bodies directly in sealed coffins. Last week, deaths exceeded 1,200 on Wednesday, compared to 900 on an average day, and rose to 1,400 on Thursday and Friday, when temperatures were at their height. France's public health agency expects these numbers to rise as more death certificates are processed. I'm Karen Shamas.
0: Back here at home, National Weather Service Prediction Center meteorologist Scott Klebauer says extreme heat will impact parts of the U.S. this week.
3: Especially by Wednesday, we'll start seeing it really impact areas of like the Ohio Valley through the Mid-Atlantic and into the Northeast. And it looks like the main, like the primary time frame for like the most extreme heat will be on Thursday and Friday.
0: Meteorologist Scott Klebauer with the National Weather Service Prediction Center. Well, the Princess of Wales took a hike to promote a cancer charity. Kevin Carr has details.
4: This weekend, Catherine, Princess of Wales, took a journey to raise money for the organization that helped her on her own cancer journey. On Sunday, Catherine posted a message on social media after completing the arduous Three Peaks Challenge, raising money for the Marsden Cancer Charity.
5: Lots of people have asked me why I'm doing this challenge, and partly it's personal. I'm so grateful to be here, to be strong enough to walk these hills. But more importantly, it's to give something back and acknowledge really all the incredible work going on up and down this country.
4: The Three Peaks Challenge involves hiking the UK's three highest mountains, Ben Nevis in Scotland, Scafell Pike in England, and Snowdon Massif in Wales. The challenge is to be done over the course of 24 hours and involves a combined vertical ascent of 3,064 meters, or just over 10,000 feet. The Marsden Cancer Charity is a specialist cancer center in Chelsea, West London. Catherine was treated there in 2024 after she was diagnosed. In a statement from Kensington Palace, Catherine said she wants to, quote, explore life beyond a diagnosis. I'm Kevin Carr.
0: As data centers continue expanding across the country, the pushback is growing just as fast. Community groups and environmental advocates say the massive facilities strain power grids, consume valuable land and water, and change the character of neighborhoods. More on the growing debate from the new old tech guy, Chuck Palm.
6: More than 800 opposition groups are active across 49 states, and they're all in opposition to AI data centers. But here's a twist. This isn't a typical political coalition. It's true, AI needs a physical home. And that home is a warehouse the size of several football fields, running 24/7, drinking as much water as a small city, and some say, quietly driving up your electric bill. In the first quarter of this year alone, 75 data center projects worth $130 billion have been stopped cold. The complaints seem to be everywhere. Spiking utility bills, water depletion, round-the-clock noise, and the gut sense that their communities are subsidizing tech billionaires in exchange for almost no long-term jobs. If this pattern seems familiar, remember the cell tower wars? The same coalition and the same playbook. Back then, keep that antenna off my street, and today, keep your server farm out of my county. And the catch-22 is the same. There are no cell phones without towers, and without data centers, there's no AI. Visit thenewoldtechguy.com. I'm Chuck Palm.
0: Music executives and celebrities say goodbye to industry icon Clive Davis. Here's correspondent Ed Donahue.
7: Pop royalty attended the funeral for music executive Clive Davis. Kenny G played a mournful sax solo. Bruce Springsteen said Davis was not the most humble person in the music business.
8: Clive was big and bombastic and brave and full of ideas and just believe.
7: Davis died at his Manhattan apartment at the age of 94. Dionne Warwick told the story about how Davis urged her to work with Barry Manilow in the 70s. She initially resisted. Clive Davis gave Alicia Keys her start.
9: You never asked me to shrink. You always asked me to expand.
7: Jennifer Hudson was in tears after singing a song from another artist whose career was launched by Clive Davis, Whitney Houston.
10: We love you, Clive.
7: I'm Ed Donahue.
0: Boulder, Colorado football coach and Pro Football Hall of Famer Deion Sanders says he feels like his old self again a year after robotic bladder surgery for cancer. And now he's endorsing the procedure.
11: I consider myself cancer-free, but I'm thankful. In a way, I'm not, if I pull my shirt up, you don't see, I'm not mostly scarred. I'm not, you know, my body's not flawed. I'm not embarrassed by anything that transpired. I'm elated by everything that transpired. And it's so many more people out there could be blessed like I do.
0: There's Deion Sanders. Sports on America in the Morning is sponsored by Robinhood. Your money, your move. Robert Workman has the Tuesday report.
12: World Cup 2026 on Monday in the knockout round. Brazil rallied for two second-half goals to take down Japan 2-1 in Houston. Paraguay ousted Germany on penalties in Foxborough after an apparent German winning goal in extra time was overturned by VAR. And last night, Morocco booted the Netherlands on PKs in Guadalupe, Mexico. So two of the top 10 teams coming into the tournament are out. Three more games today. The U.S. faces Bosnia-Herzegovina tomorrow in Santa Clara. Baseball, the Rangers beat the Guardians 6-3 for their fifth straight win. Cameron Cawley tripled in the seventh inning for his first big league hit, then scored the go-ahead run. Well done, Meat. Red Sox ripped the Nationals 6-3. Wilson Contreras and Caleb Durbin went deep in the first inning. Boston has won five in a row. Tigers pounced on the Yankees 7-3. New York has lost five straight. Blue Jays shaded the Mets 2-1. George Springer led off the bottom of the first inning with a little league homer. A fly ball to left that bounced past Juan Soto and rolled to the wall where center fielder A.J. Ewing booted it as Springer just circled the bases. Mariners whipped the Angels 6-2. Oh, to be young again. Cole Young homered twice. Seiya Suzuki's walk-off RBI single pushed the Cubs past the Padres 3-2.
13: So I just knew going into that at-bat, you know, I need to pick one pitch, then my spot. And in that at-bat, there's only going to be that one pitch, so don't miss it.
12: Marlins topped the Rockies 10-7. Sandy Alcantara went 6-0 in the month of June. Dodgers drilled the A's 9-4. Shohei Ohtani mashed a three-run tater. Max Muncy also went deep. Now, that's L.A.'s Max Muncy, who batted 7th and played 3rd base. Not to be confused with Max Muncy, who played 3rd base and batted 7th for the Athletics. Sometimes you can't even tell the players with a scorecard. That's Tuesday Sports.
0: Thank you, sir. It's 7 till... 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

0: Welcome back. You're with America in the Morning. It's 5 till. One governor says taxpayers deserve answers over deadly fentanyl shipments. Here's Jennifer King.
1: Authorities in New Mexico are demanding accountability after learning that federal drug enforcement agents repeatedly allowed shipments of fentanyl to flow into drug-plagued communities between 2023 and 2025 in a bid to build bigger cases.
2: We're outraged. This is a stunning failure by the federal government.
1: New Mexico Governor Michelle Lujan Grisham spoke at a news conference with state and local law enforcement leaders.
2: The DEA stood silently by and watched thousands of fentanyl pills get distributed with no arrests, no effort.
1: Whistleblower David Howell told the Associated Press the strategy amounted to a gamble with public safety and may have violated Justice Department rules. The state is launching a criminal investigation, and the governor says they may also seek civil damages.
0: There's Jennifer King reporting. And America celebrates 250 pop quiz. Here's Joan Jones.
3: Quick, answer me this. Who were the three founding fathers that also signed the Declaration of Independence? I'll give you two, Benjamin Franklin and John Adams. Can you name the third? Okay, here's a hint.
4: When Congress called upon me to draft our Declaration of Independence, I had but days to put quill to parchment and the weight of centuries pressing on my shoulders. When the ink dried, the world shifted. Every word was a step into the unknown.
3: If you said Thomas Jefferson, you were right. They were the only three founding fathers serving in the Continental Congress when the Declaration of Independence was adopted July 4th, 1776. The three men had been appointed by Congress to craft the document, with Jefferson writing it and the two others editing and polishing it. That kind of history you may not have heard since high school. So, to test your knowledge during this 250th celebration of our nation, the State Department has posted a quiz of our founders, along with other timely video resources. You can find them at stories.state.gov. Okay, one more quiz question. Who negotiated an alliance with France during the Revolution? And I'll give you a hint here, too. He's also known for capturing lightning from the sky with a kite.
5: I signed my name to our Declaration of Independence, knowing full well it might be my death warrant. We must all hang together, or we shall most assuredly hang separately.
3: You guessed it, Benjamin Franklin. Here's that web address again. It's stories.state.gov. Celebrating our nation's 250th anniversary, I'm Joan Jones for America in the Morning.
0: That's our show for today, Tuesday, June 30th, 2026. America in the Morning is produced by Tom Cusick. I'm John Trout. This is Westwood One.
6: So, how are the kids?
7: Well, Emily made the honor roll.
6: Oh, good for her.
7: Yeah, we're really proud of her. Tyler, on the other hand, though.
6: What's going on?
7: He's been moody lately, just feeling down and not like himself.
6: Oh, we've been there. 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
7: Really? 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
6: Well, he joined the soccer team. 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It's made a huge difference.
7: That's awesome.
6: Yeah, I'm glad he's getting out of the house, he's getting some exercise, and he's off his phone for once. 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
7: Sounds like it's been good for your mental health, too.
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10: 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I'm Grant Mackhill.
11: And I'm Heather Roberts. It is 5 o'clock. Here are some of our top stories this morning.
10: Women suing Kaiser Permanente speak out, saying the company failed to protect them from a predator pediatrician.
11: The Blazers take a big swing on a controversial star in Rip City, maybe done making moves. We'll talk about that in sports at 5:15.
10: Plus, a British comedian begs for his big break on American daytime television. 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
11: Those stories and more on the way starting in about 90 seconds. But first, we have traffic and weather together on the ones, and it is 5:01. So we're going to say good morning for the first time to John Morales and get a look at our morning commute. How's it going out there?
12: Good morning. Looking pretty good out there, but we are starting with an early morning crash that has shut down a section of Lombard in either direction between Cully Boulevard and Northeast 72nd Avenue, and there is no estimated time for its reopening. We've got a little bit of road work. It's that ongoing project on 84 that has a lane closed in either direction between McCord Creek and Warrendale. So far, we're not seeing any delays east or west on 84. It's still only about a six-minute ride westbound from 205 to the I-5 interchange. 5 looks good north and south. Should only set you back about 7 minutes southbound from Vancouver into Portland. From the KXL Traffic Center, I'm John Morales.
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10: For the forecast today, we've got clouds, late afternoon sun developing, about 68 degrees for the high, partly cloudy overnight, lows back down into the 50s. Now, more sunshine expected tomorrow, just a bit warmer to 69 degrees. Thursday, 72. Friday, mostly sunny, 77. For the 4th of July on Saturday, sunshine warm into the 80s. So, nice little forecast for the weekend. Right now, downtown Portland, overcast and 56 degrees.
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10: It is now 5:02, and we are hearing from some of the women suing Kaiser Permanente over claims they were sexually abused by a Vancouver pediatrician. Dr. Michael Wilmington died by suicide in May, but as Mitch Elliott reports, his alleged victims say Kaiser did nothing to protect them.
13: One woman says she was Dr. Wilmington's patient for 20 years. When she started puberty, he offered his personal email address for questions.
14: I could just go ahead and email him there because it would be faster than going through Kaiser's portal. And he did say, please feel free to send me photos.
13: She tells our news partner KGW he conducted her first pap smear, which her attorney, Mallory Allen, says should never have happened with Wilmington.
15: Most pap smears are done by gynecologists, obstetricians. They can be done by family practice doctors, but are rarely, if ever, done by a pediatrician.
13: Mitch Elliott, FM News 101.
11: A Salem man is accused of trying to kidnap a stranger's 3-year-old child. It happened Sunday evening while the boy and his 10-year-old sister were at a park with their dad. The father told officers Lino Lopez Palafox initially tried to take the daughter's bike. The two men argued and Palafox allegedly picked up the 3-year-old and tried to leave with him. The father was able to get his son back and call police. That suspect was found nearby and was booked into the Marion County Jail.
10: A man and woman from Cresswell are under investigation for numerous alleged sex crimes involving an underage victim. Lane County deputies and detectives executed a search warrant at a home following a month-long investigation into 28-year-old Aubrey Blaylock and 32-year-old Eric Maines. After the search, both were arrested for crimes including sex abuse.
11: It's 5:04. Homelessness in Central Oregon is down nearly 20%. Governor Tina Kotek says it's because several programs tackle the problem from different directions.
16: The different types of sites, like the safe park sites, have been really important, I think, for Central Oregon as well. The 24/7 shelters that were not here before. So when people come in, they can be stable for a long time before they move on to that next housing arrangement for them.
11: During a Monday visit to Redmond, Kotek said budget discussions in next year's legislative session will be difficult, and it'll be important to maintain current funding for shelters and eviction prevention programs.
10: Starting tomorrow, July 1st, two powerful business groups will merge and try to help each other tackle big issues like supporting and bringing in better jobs to the Portland area. KXL's Annette Newell reports.
17: As of July, the Working Waterfront Coalition of 30 businesses is teaming up with the Portland Business Alliance to create a unified voice for local businesses, the Portland waterfront, and good jobs. Bigger Marine Group's Benton Strong's the coalition's president.
18: The people who live here really value hardworking, family wage jobs. It's also things like clean technology, which are manufacturing type jobs.
17: He says the Portland area continues to face challenges, so they hope the partnership will strengthen their efforts. Earlier this year, the Portland Metro Chamber launched a partnership with 3 real estate and development groups. Annette Newell, FM News 101.
11: The earth has been rumbling off the Oregon coast quite a bit over the last month. KXL's Dane Vodder looks into if this is a sign the big one is on our doorstep.
19: There's been about 11 earthquakes or so offshore the coast of southern Oregon since about May.
20: The largest of which hit yesterday morning, a magnitude 5.5, about 135 miles off the coast at Bandon in the Blanco Fracture Zone, where Aaron Wirth with the USGS says smaller quakes like these are common.
19: As far as we know, there's no meaningful change in the likelihood of the big one or a large earthquake on the Cascadia subduction zone from these events.
20: This serves as a reminder to make sure your earthquake kit is ready and you and your family have a plan in case an earthquake hits. 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
11: It is 10 past 5 o'clock, and you're listening to Portland's Morning News on this Tuesday, June 30th. I'm Heather Roberts alongside Grant MacHill. Here are some of the stories we're working on today.
10: Happy Valley is giving you a quiet way to get rid of illegal fireworks so you don't get burned by fines.
11: A powerhouse on the pitch is eliminated from the World Cup in soccer's most dramatic fashion. We've got that in sports at 5:15.
10: And stock futures are on the rise after yesterday's record close. Business news at 5:26.
11: But first, it is 5:11, and since we have traffic and weather together on the ones, we're going to get a look at those roads with John Morales. Good morning.
0: Well, it looks like we had an overnight crash that has shut down a section of Lombard at east and west between Northeast Cully Boulevard and Northeast 72nd Avenue, and there is no estimated time for its reopening. Aside from that, it's fairly quiet out there. No commotion on the west side. You can make the ride eastbound on 26 from Cedar Hills into downtown in about 5 minutes. 10 minutes will take you north or south between Tigard and Beaverton on 217. Still an easy ride on 5 as well. Northbound, you can make it from Wilsonville up to the Markham Bridge in about 17 minutes, and southbound from Vancouver into the 405 split should set you back only about 7 minutes. From the KXL Traffic Center, I'm John Morales.
10: Forecast for this morning is cloudy with then some late afternoon sunshine developing, about 68 degrees for our high. Similar forecast tomorrow. A little warmer Thursday. Friday, if you have the day off, get outside, sunny and 77. Okay, for the holiday weekend, Saturday, Independence Day. Sunny skies, a warm afternoon. By the way, that fireworks forecast, a little cloudy right now. Mid-60s by 10 o'clock for the evening of the 4th. Sunday, partly cloudy with highs around 80 degrees. Right now, downtown Portland, overcast and 56 degrees.
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10: It is now 5:12, and Oregon joined 25 other states Monday on a lawsuit challenging new Medicaid work requirements imposed by the Trump administration. Oregon Attorney General Dan Rayfield says the provision included in last year's Big Beautiful Bill would strip health care access from thousands of Oregonians and create unreasonable burdens for vulnerable parents. An interim final rule for the requirements was just filed in early June. Medicaid is the nation's safety net health care program for low-income Americans and is funded by both the federal government and states.
11: Happy Valley reminds residents you have just a few days to dispose of illegal fireworks through the city's annual amnesty program. KXL's Tim Lance reports.
1: From now through July 3rd, you can drop off illegal fireworks at the Community Policing Center with no questions asked. Public Safety Director Steve Campbell says the idea is to reduce injuries, property damage, wildfire risk, and more.
2: The harm it does to our military veterans that suffer from PTSD, our family pets who suffer, who often escape their yards because they're frightened.
1: Campbell says after the amnesty period ends on Thursday, Happy Valley will enforce a zero tolerance policy with illegal fireworks violations, carrying a $1,000 citation. Tim Lance, FM News 101.
10: Soccer players are running all over Oregon grass during this year's World Cup. Rachel Hankins with tangent-based Baron Brug USA says turf growers buy Oregon grass seed because several varieties spread laterally.
3: And allows the turf to repair itself faster so you can play more games without having to overseed or wait for new grass to sprout.
11: She says Oregon produces a superior seed and the state's grass seed industry has been involved with the World Cup for years.
3: Because we have the environment here, we also have the farmers who've been growing it for 100 years, we have quality seed testing, quality seed cleaners, and then we actually have several world-class breeding facilities here.
11: Hinkin says studies show natural turf is safer than artificial turf and stays cooler in hot weather. She hopes the NFL stadiums hosting this year's World Cup games will consider keeping the grass permanently.
10: The Northwest is back on the global stage tomorrow as the World Cup continues in Seattle. KXL's Brett Recamp reports safety and transportation officials say so far, so good.
4: On Juneteenth, the U.S. match shattered mass transit records with 280,000 people riding light rail. With sold-out crowds, Washington Governor Bob Ferguson says the world is giving them a thumbs up.
5: You've seen on social media people around the world have said as they've come right here to experience what's going on here. It truly is remarkable.
4: Four matches down, two more to go. Ferguson says the safety team made up of 55 agencies have bonded with a heavy focus on drones and the three-mile no-fly zone around Lumen Field. The FBI Seattle office says so far they have seized just short of 2 dozen illegal drones. Brett Recamp, FM News 101.
11: 515 now. What is next for the Blazers after their stunning trade yesterday from the KXL Sports Desk? Here's John Eric Smith.
6: Yeah, Heather, Rip City rocked the sports world when ESPN's Sham Shamaria announced the team had dealt Jeremy Grant and Chris Murray to the Memphis Grizzlies for controversial two-time All-Star Ja Morant.
8: It's a stunner because from a basketball fit, Ja Morant and Damian Lillard will now be the starting backcourt of the Portland Trailblazers. This is a talent, high upside swing for the Blazers, and I'm told they spoke to Ja Morant a short time ago, and the Portland Trailblazers did, and he was excited to join this team. This is a new opportunity for him.
6: The 26-year-old point guard only played in 20 games last season due to injuries and some off-court issues, but when he's on the floor, he's a force. He was the 2019-2020 Rookie of the Year and won Most Improved Player the year after. Now, after that deal went down, multiple reports swirled that Portland had put star guard Drew Holiday on the trading block. However, late last night, basketball publication The Steinline reported the Blazers are telling teams that they're keeping Drew. Free agency kicks off this afternoon at 3, and the Blazers may be losing a big man. The Athletic reports Portland is prepared for Robert Williams to sign with another team. And a World Cup favorite is stunningly out of the tournament.
12: It's down to Jose Canale. A few have been in this position for Paraguay. But he scores! Paraguay have done it! Paraguay have won it! And they booted Germany out of the World Cup!
6: Paraguay shocks powerhouse Germany in a penalty shootout in New England to advance to the round of 16. In other penalty shootout in Mexico, Morocco eliminated the Netherlands. And in Houston, Brazil beat Japan 2-1. With sports at 15 and 45, John Eric Smith, FM News 101.
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11: From ABC News, I'm Sherry Preston. The Supreme Court is expected to deliver a couple more big decisions today, including a ruling on whether President Trump has the power to block the constitutional guarantee of birthright citizenship. Here's ABC's Karen Waugh.
13: Trump's order would deny automatic citizenship to children born in the U.S. to parents who are undocumented or only in the U.S. temporarily. Even some of the conservative justices seem skeptical of the Trump administration's case during arguments in the spring. Also today, the justices are set to rule on whether states can ban transgender girls from playing on girls' sports teams.
11: A federal judge in Washington, D.C. also hearing arguments today in a lawsuit filed against the Trump administration's ban on transgender service members. After President Trump said the Iranians had called him asking for more ceasefire talks, envoy Steve Witkoff and Jared Kushner flew to Doha, where the Iranians now say there are no face-to-face meetings scheduled, only discussions with mediators. Bad weather in the South Pacific postponing NASA. First-of-its-kind project launch. ABC's Jim Ryan has more on what the mission is.
14: Since 2004, the Neil Gehrel Swift Observatory has been sending back amazing images of stars at the end of their lives, but it's suddenly dropping out of its orbit.
15: If we do nothing, Swift will re-enter the atmosphere.
14: And burn up, says NASA's Regina Caputo.
15: And so there's nothing to lose.
14: An aerospace startup called Catalyst has been hired to design and deploy a robot to hook up to the Swift telescope and haul it approximately 100 miles higher, extending its life by a decade. Jim Ryan, ABC News.
11: As the European heat wave dissipates, the United States is now getting the brunt of the sun. Triple-digit temperatures in the Midwest on Monday. Today, that dome moving eastward, Philadelphia, New York, and Boston could all hit 100 degrees or higher this week. The rescue mission has become a recovery mission in Venezuela, where more than 1,700 people are confirmed to have died in the twin earthquakes. You're listening to ABC News.
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11: It is 5:20 here on Portland's Morning News. Here are some of the top stories we're following this Tuesday.
10: Kaiser Permanente says it is investigating allegations a local pediatrician sexually abused some of his patients before he died last month. Several women say the company did nothing to protect them while he was alive.
11: The earth has been shaking off the Oregon coast quite a bit over the last month, but it's not happening where the big one is expected to hit.
10: Plus, fans of a pop star keep taking one particular street sign from his hometown. Why? We'll find out why in entertainment news at 5:27.
11: But first, we have traffic and weather together on the ones, and it is nearly 5:21. John Morales, how about another check of those roads?
0: Still nice and quiet out there. We just have this one early morning crash that has shut down Lombard East and West between Northeast 72nd Avenue and Northeast Cully Boulevard. No word yet as to when that may reopen. Fairly quiet aside from that. Five looks good north and south. Only about a 7-minute ride southbound from Vancouver to the 405 split. And no worries on the Sunset Highway. 26 looks good from Cedar Hills into downtown. Only about a 5-minute ride. 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From the KXL Traffic Center, I'm John Morales.
10: A cloudy start to the day, then some sunshine developing this afternoon. 68 degrees for our high. Lows tonight in the 50s. Now for Wednesday, morning clouds, afternoon sunshine again, just about 69. Thursday and Friday warming up into the 70s. Saturday for Independence Day, sunshine into the 80s. Sunday, sunshine, maybe some clouds in the 80s as well. Right now in downtown Portland, overcast skies and 56 degrees.
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10: It's 526, and you've got Portland's morning news. 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
21: The Supreme Court has ruled that President Trump did have the authority to fire Federal Trade Commission Commissioner Rebecca Slaughter. The 6-3 ruling gives Trump and future presidents the power to remove members of supposedly independent federal agencies that carry out functions under the executive branch of government. The National Highway Traffic Safety Administration reports that Ford is recalling more than 741,000 vehicles in the U.S. because a transmission defect may damage the park system, which in turn could result in a vehicle rollaway. Sensitive lists of components and suppliers and photos of Apple's upcoming iPhone 18 Pro models are part of files posted on the dark web by the ransomware group that stole data from the U.S. firm's Indian supplier, Tata Electronics. The exposure threatens the carefully negotiated business of building the iPhone, which Apple assembles from a thicket of suppliers worldwide. Futures are slightly higher as the NASDAQ approaches its best quarter since 2020.
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11: It's 527. A late night comedian gets his big break on daytime TV. ABC's Mike Dubusky reports.
24: All the soap operas out there, let me say this. I'm officially offering myself to you. Write me a role and I will be on your set so fast it will make your head spin.
25: Well, John Oliver, ask and you shall receive.
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25: After pitching himself for a soap opera role in March, Last Week Tonight host John Oliver has now been cast on ABC's General Hospital. He'll appear on July 2nd, 3rd, and 6th.
27: Passed out to Brook Road. I'm over the bridge.
10: Signs for Alger Brook Road, featured in that Noah Kahan song, The View Between Villages, have repeatedly disappeared in Kahan's hometown of Stratford, Vermont. The singer wrote on Instagram this week that some have been taken as an invitation to disrupt the lives of those in the town. He's asking fans to be respectful and offered to pay for a replacement sign.
11: Kenny Chesney announcing his 21st album called Silver Sands Marina. The title track dropped this week.

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5: 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I'm Heather Roberts.
6: And I'm Grant Mackill. It's now 5:30 on this Tuesday morning.
5: And here are some of our top stories today. We are getting new details in the Vancouver pediatrician misconduct case.
6: All eyes in the basketball world were on Rip City yesterday. We'll tell you why in sports at 5:45.
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6: Those stories and more are in 90 seconds, but first it is 5:31. Traffic and weather are together on the ones. John Morales, how are we looking here on this early Tuesday?
7: Well, it should be a quick trip this morning. So far, you don't have a whole lot to slow you down. It's an easy ride north or south on 205 from Clackamas to Tualatin. Should only set you back by about 15 minutes. 5 is also moving well north and south. Wilsonville up to the Markham Bridge is a 17-minute ride. Southbound from Vancouver to the 405 split, about 7 minutes. There is road work on 84. One lane is closed east and west between McCord Creek and Warrendale, along with the Warrendale off-ramps. But 84 also looking good east and west from 205 into the I-5 interchange, only about a 6-minute ride. From the KXL Traffic Center, I'm John Morales.
5: Thank you, John. Our forecast today, more clouds, but we should see some afternoon sunshine. Highs today in the upper 60s again, much like yesterday. Tonight, lows again into the 50s. Tomorrow will be maybe 1 or 2 degrees warmer than today, with more afternoon sunshine expected. Thursday is the day we actually get into the 70s, low 70s at least, and then upper 70s by Friday. Saturday, for your Independence Day holiday, sunshine with a warm afternoon into the 80s. Should be a lovely day on Saturday. 54 degrees right now in downtown Portland. It's 53 in Salem.
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5: It's 5:32. Some of the women who say they were sexually abused by a Vancouver pediatrician are now speaking out, calling on Kaiser to change practices to protect kids. Mitch Elliott reports.
8: Dr. Michael Wilmington died by suicide in May, a day after an arrest warrant was issued. But a group of women are now suing Kaiser for failing to protect kids.
9: He did do a very intense physical exam, and then he also suggested things, had words. He crossed the line on multiple different accounts.
8: One woman tells our news partner KGW her family reported their concerns to Kaiser and requested a change.
9: They responded saying that he's such a great doctor. Why would you ever want to switch? We talked to multiple people at Kaiser about this, and nothing was done.
8: Mitch Elliott, FM News 101.
5: In a statement, Kaiser Permanente says it is committed to understanding the facts and urged anyone directly affected by Dr. Wilmington to contact local law enforcement.
6: The Lyle Hill fire on the Washington side of the gorge has burned about 1,500 acres. Evacuation notices remain in place, although some orders have been downgraded. Officials are telling people near the fire to keep checking the Klickitat County evacuation map and to be ready to leave if conditions change. The cause of the fire is still under investigation.
5: A 21-year-old Kansas man died at Tamalich Falls, more commonly known as Blue Pool. According to the Linn County Sheriff's Office, the man jumped into the pool from

0: Friday evening. Witnesses say he struggled to swim to shore and efforts to help him were unsuccessful. The sheriff's office reminds visitors Blue Pool is beautiful but has taken numerous lives. Cliffs are between 10 and 60 feet high and the water averages 37 degrees, which can cause immediate shock. There is also little to no cell phone coverage in that area, and it can take several hours for an injured person to get to the hospital.
1: Oregon joined 25 other states Monday in a lawsuit challenging new Medicaid work requirements imposed by the Trump administration. Oregon Attorney General Dan Rayfield says the provision included in last year's Big Beautiful Bill would strip health care access from thousands of Oregonians and create unreasonable burdens for vulnerable patients. An interim final rule for the requirements was just filed in early June. Medicaid is the nation's safety net and healthcare program for low-income Americans and is funded by both the federal government and states.
0: Nearly a dozen earthquakes have been registered off the Oregon coast since May. KXL's Dane Vodder looks into if this is typical or a sign of bigger quakes to come.
2: The most recent earthquake came yesterday morning, a magnitude 5.5, 135 miles off the coast at Bandon. Aaron Wirth with the USGS tells us this was in the Blanco Fracture Zone, not the Cascadia Subduction Zone, where the big one is expected to someday hit. Wirth says small quakes like these could be pressure releasing from under the fault.
3: But then it also causes some changes on adjacent faults. And then it's hard to know, okay, so was the adjacent fault, did it help relieve pressure on that adjacent fault or did it increase pressure a little bit? But again, these changes are so small.
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1: Starting July 1st, two business groups will join forces. As KXL's Annette Newell reports, they're trying to strengthen local businesses and jobs.
4: It's a pairing of the more than 2,000 members in the Portland Metro Chamber and the Working Waterfront Coalition with 30 local businesses.
5: Work on public policy together.
4: That's the Waterfront Coalition's president, Benson Strong. He's with Vigor Marine Group, a contractor serving the Navy, Army, and fishing industry. He says the business groups working together can have a bigger voice for family wage jobs in the Portland Harbor and across the region's economy.
5: As Portland continues to chart its path forward, we know that the industrial manufacturing sector and our maritime and harbor areas are part of that.
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7: You're listening to Portland's Morning News on this Tuesday, June 30th. I'm Heather Roberts. He's Grant McHill. Here are some of the stories we're working on this morning.
8: A fireworks amnesty is underway in Happy Valley, but once it ends, the fines get started.
7: A day after making a stunning move, the Blazers prepare for a big blow today. We've got that in sports at 5:45.
8: And the King of Pop is the King of the Mountain. We'll tell you what new record Michael has just shattered in entertainment news at 5:57.
7: Those stories and more on the way starting in just about 90 seconds. But first, we have traffic and weather together on the ones, and it is nearly 5:41. John Morales keeping an eye on those roads for us this morning, which we appreciate. How's it looking out there?
9: Well, so far, it's looking pretty good. We're just dealing with the one issue. It's a closure due to an early crash. That's got Lombard closed east and west between Northeast 72nd and Northeast Cully Boulevard. Still no word on when that may reopen. It's not affecting traffic on 205 at the Glen Jackson Bridge. It's moving well north and south. There is a bit of slow traffic getting past 205 on westbound 224, but that opens up just as you make your way under the overpass. 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From the KXL Traffic Center, I'm John Morales.
8: Well, cloudy morning. Should be a nice afternoon. Sun developing late, 68 degrees for our high. Lows back down into the 50s overnight. Tomorrow, almost the same forecast with morning clouds and afternoon sunshine. Temperatures just about 69, 70 degrees. Warm-up begins a bit on Thursday. We've got 72 for Thursday. Friday the 3rd, 77. Then the 4th of July, Independence Day. Sunny skies, a warm afternoon into the 80s. Sunday, for the day after, we got partly cloudy skies. Temperatures still in the 80s. Right now, downtown Portland, overcast and 56 degrees.
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8: It's now 5:42, and DMV officials remind Oregonians the DMV 2U website and self-serve express kiosks will be unavailable later this week due to a system upgrade. The website will go down at 4 p.m. Thursday, while the kiosks go offline starting at 8 p.m. that day. DMV offices are also closed Friday for the Independence Day holiday. All services are expected to return to normal Monday morning, July 6th.
7: The city of Happy Valley is once again offering a fireworks amnesty program to encourage everyone to get rid of illegal fireworks before the 4th of July.
10: Through July 3rd, you can anonymously surrender fireworks at the Community Policing Center.
11: Once that is over, we have a zero tolerance policy in our city.
10: Public Safety Director Steve Campbell also says illegal fireworks do pose serious safety risks.
11: We had a devastating garage fire that occurred from a firework going underneath a garage.
10: And Campbell says they also can cause stress for veterans, children, and pets because of the loud explosions. After the amnesty window closes, the city says it'll strictly enforce a zero tolerance policy with $1,000 citations. Tim Lance, FM News 101.
7: Now, Portland Fire and Rescue says you should not bring unwanted fireworks to their local fire stations. They would rather you call Oregon State Police's non-emergency emergency line.
8: Around 686,000 Oregonians will take a road trip for the 4th of July, but for some that just means an opportunity for car sickness. Dr. Lisa DeNike with Kaiser Permanente Northwest says motion sickness can be hereditary.
12: So if you are a parent with motion sickness history, up to a 50% risk for your kids to have the same. But kids can outgrow it. And as they get older, obviously, when they can sit in the front seat of the car, that can be really helpful.
8: For younger kids who can't sit up front yet, she suggests seating them where they can still see out the windshield. Offer a light snack before you leave. Make sure they stay hydrated and keep the car cool.
7: And just in case,
12: take extra clothes for your child. Take a bag to put those clothes in. Because if it happens and you're in a closed car, you don't want everybody else starting to get nauseated.
7: Dr. DeNike says over-the-counter medications like Benadryl and Dramamine can also help, but check with your pediatrician beforehand.
8: Seattle is four events into their six-match World Cup schedule, and so far it looks like state and local safety and transportation officials are thrilled. Here's KXL's Brett Recamp.
13: A lot of balls are in the air for the 55 safety agencies working together. There's a three-mile game day no-fly zone around Lumen Field, and the FBI Seattle office says they have seized just short of two dozen illegal drones. Washington Governor Bob Ferguson says accolades have been pouring in.
14: Clear from those most elite cities that our city and our state are the most world-class of all.
13: Over 280,000 people rode light rail on June 19th during the U.S. match, a new record. Ferguson says tomorrow and Monday, July 6th, will wrap up Seattle's portion of this historic event. Brett Recamp, FM News 101.
7: 5:45 now, and the Blazers take a big swing on a controversial star. But is Rip City done making moves? From the KXL Sports Desk, here's John Eric Smith.
15: Heather, Portland was the talk of the sports world yesterday when they acquired two-time All-Star Ja Morant from the Memphis Grizzlies for Jeremy Grant and Chris Murray. ESPN's Ramona Shelbourne says this is a stunner for the Blazers.
16: Portland is a team we're all trying to figure out, okay? They've got new ownership there. Tom Dundon, he just won a Stanley Cup, so he's obviously an accomplished owner. But so far, what we've seen is that he's into making big moves. Tried to get Anthony Davis at last year's deadline. He pursued Giannis Antetokounmpo at last year's deadline. And again, in this offseason, he's landed a star here in Ja Morant, but it's a fallen star. And the question now is, how many guards do you need?
15: Maybe all of them. The Steinline reported late last night that despite claims to the contrary, the Blazers are telling teams they are keeping Jrue Holiday and they have plans to play all four point guards on the roster this season. That'd be Ja, Jrue, Dame, and Scoot. We'll see what's next for the Blazers around 3 this afternoon. That's when the NBA's free agency period opens. The Athletic reports Portland's Robert Williams is expected to sign elsewhere. On the diamond, we had a rare Little League homer in the bigs.
17: This is hooked to left field, and it's going to get down for a base hit and pass Soto to the wall. Springer around second, and now the ball is dropped, and Springer is coming around to score.
15: That defensive debacle was the difference as the Blue Jays beat the lowly Mets 2-1 in Toronto. And the Mariners get back on track in Seattle. Game 2 of the series is tonight at 6:40. With sports at 15 and 45, John Eric Smith, FM News 101.
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7: From ABC News, I'm Sherry Preston. The Supreme Court is expected to deliver a couple more big decisions today, including a ruling on whether President Trump has the power to block the constitutional guarantee of birthright citizenship. Here's ABC's Karen Waugh.
18: Trump's order would deny automatic citizenship to children born in the U.S. to parents who are undocumented or only in the U.S. temporarily. Even some of the conservative justices seem skeptical of the Trump administration's case during arguments in the spring. Also today, the justices are set to rule on whether states can ban transgender girls from playing on girls' sports teams.
7: A federal judge in Washington, D.C. also hearing arguments today in a lawsuit filed against the Trump administration's ban on transgender service members. After President Trump said the Iranians had called him asking for more ceasefire talks, envoys Steve Witkoff and Jared Kushner flew to Doha, where the Iranians now say there are no face-to-face meetings scheduled, only discussions with mediators. Bad weather in the South Pacific postponing NASA's first-of-its-kind project launch. ABC's Jim Ryan has more on what the mission is.
19: Since 2004, the Neil Gehrel Swift Observatory has been sending back amazing images of stars at the end of their lives, but it's suddenly dropping out of its orbit.
20: If we do nothing, Swift will re-enter the atmosphere
19: and burn up, says NASA's Regina Caputo.
20: And so there's nothing nothing to lose.
19: An aerospace startup called Catalyst has been hired to design and deploy a robot to hook up to the Swift telescope and haul it approximately 100 miles higher, extending its life by a decade. Jim Ryan, ABC News.
0: As the European heat wave dissipates, the United States is now getting the brunt of the sun. Triple-digit temperatures in the Midwest on Monday. Today, that dome moving eastward, Philadelphia, New York, and Boston could all hit 100 degrees or higher this week. The rescue mission has become a recovery mission in Venezuela, where more than 1,700 people are confirmed to have died in the twin earthquakes. 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
7: It is 10 till 6 o'clock on this Tuesday. Here's a recap of some of the top stories we're following on Portland's Morning News.
8: Kaiser Permanente says it's investigating allegations a local pediatrician sexually abused some of his patients before he died last month. Several women say the company did nothing to protect them while he was alive.
7: Nearly a dozen earthquakes have been registered off the Oregon coast since May. Is it typical for the area or a sign of bigger things to come?
8: And on Wall Street, stock futures are flat this morning. Business news at 5:56.
7: But first, we have traffic and weather together on the ones, and it is 5:51. Good morning, John Morales. How is this morning commute shaping up?
9: It's been a mild ride so far this morning. Looking at the west side, you can make it from Tigard to Beaverton or vice versa in under 10 minutes. No worries north or south on 217. That trend continues on the Sunset Highway. Cedar Hills all the way into downtown will only set you back about 5 minutes. Speaking of five, I-5 looks good north and south. Wilsonville up to the Markham Bridge, about a 17-minute ride. Southbound from Vancouver to the 405 split will set you back about 7 minutes. There is a closure due to an earlier crash. Lombard is closed east and west between 72nd and Northeast Cully Boulevard. 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
8: About 68 degrees in the afternoon sun after the clouds burn off today. Tomorrow, we've got just about the same forecast. Morning clouds, afternoon sunshine, temperatures just under 70. Warming up some on Thursday for 72 degrees for a high. Friday at 77 degrees. Saturday, Independence Day, looking at sunny skies. Warm in the afternoon, about 80 degrees. For the fireworks, some clouds, mid-60s, that's around 10 o'clock. And then Sunday, the day after, looking at some clouds and 80 degrees. Right now in downtown Portland, overcast skies and 56 degrees.
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8: 5:56, you've got Portland's morning news. 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
5: Oil prices are up as President Trump and Iran issue mixed messages regarding peace talks in Qatar. West Texas Intermediate at roughly $71 a barrel, Brent at $73. The European Union set its side of a trade deal struck with the United States last year, which will remove import duties on many U.S. goods, will come into force tomorrow. The EU said this regulation would apply starting tomorrow until December 31st of 2029. The House of Representatives has passed legislation that would require online platforms to provide some safeguards for children. The Kids Internet and Digital Safety Act will require companies to offer ways for kids to limit addictive features and put in place policies to protect children from some harms, including sexual exploitation.
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7: It is 5:57. We start entertainment news with a sad update. The cause of death of former Albany, Oregon actress DeVay Chase has been revealed. The coroner's office says the voice of Lilo in Lilo and Stitch died June 17th in Los Angeles of AIDS. A secondary cause of death was listed as chronic polysubstance use. She was just 35.
8: Well, fans certainly aren't getting enough of the late King of Pop. Michael is now the highest grossing biopic of all time. As of today, it's made $977 million worldwide, surpassing the film Oppenheimer. By the way, Oppenheimer. By the way, Michael opened just in April.
7: Deadheads need to start trucking to the Bay Area. A new exhibit dedicated to the Grateful Dead opening at the Haight Street Art Center in San Francisco. Forever Grateful includes over 400 pieces made up of paintings, vinyl records, photographs, and more. Opening weekend also featuring a performance from Graham Lesh, the son of the late founding member Phil Lesh.
8: Let me take you back to 1992, because on this date, Billboard's 55th all-time top song was released. Boy, Boyz II Men's End of the Road spent a then record 13 weeks at number one on the Billboard Hot 100, also named Billboard's number one single of 1992. It won two Grammys.
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7: 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I'm Heather Roberts.
8: And I'm Grant Mackill. It's now 6 o'clock on this Tuesday morning.
7: And here are some of our top stories today. Women suing Kaiser Permanente speak out, saying the company failed to protect them from a predator pediatrician.
8: A powerhouse on the pitch is eliminated from the World Cup in soccer's most dramatic fashion. We have that in sports at 6:15.
7: Plus, fans of a pop star keep taking one particular street sign from his hometown. We'll explain in entertainment news at 6:27.
8: 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It's 6:01. We do traffic and weather together on the ones. John Morales, how are we looking on this Tuesday?
9: We're looking pretty good generally. We just have one trouble spot where there was an early morning crash that has shut down a section of Lombard in either direction between Northeast 72nd Avenue and Northeast Tully Boulevard. And we're seeing a bit of a backup in either direction. We're also seeing some slow-moving traffic on westbound Columbia Boulevard between 82nd and Cully. No real worries north or south on 205. That looks good across the Glen Jackson Bridge and southbound from Clackamas into Tualatin. That's about a 15-minute ride right now. It's also an easy ride on the west side so far. No delays on the Sunset Highway. Cedar Hills into 405 will set you back about 5 minutes. From the KXL Traffic Center, I'm John Morales.
7: Thank you, John. Our forecast today includes clouds and maybe some afternoon sunshine. So we will see a bit of an upgrade from yesterday, although temps going to hold relatively the same. High is about 68 today, lows tonight back into the 50s. Then tomorrow, again, morning clouds, afternoon sunshine, highs in the upper 60s. So the beginning of the week, all holding about the same. But we're going to start to warm up Thursday with temps in the low 70s, mid to upper 70s by Friday. And then Saturday for your 4th of July, we're looking at temps in the 80s. Your fireworks forecast Saturday evening, looking at the mid-60s. So should be nice and dry for the week. 54 degrees right now and cloudy in downtown Portland. Salem, also cloudy in 53.
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7: It is 6:02. We are hearing from some of the women suing Kaiser Permanente over claims they were sexually abused by a Vancouver pediatrician. Dr. Michael Wilmington died by suicide in May, but as Mitch Elliott reports, his alleged victims say Kaiser did nothing to protect them.
12: One woman says she was Dr. Wilmington's patient for 20 years. When she started puberty, he offered his personal email address for questions.
13: I could just go ahead and email him there because it would be faster than going through Kaiser's portal.
0: And he did say, please feel free to send me photos.
12: She tells our news partner KGW he conducted her first pap smear, which her attorney, Mallory Allen, says should never have happened with Wilmington.
13: Most pap smears are done by gynecologists, obstetricians. They can be done by family practice doctors, but are rarely, if ever, done by a pediatrician.
12: Mitch Elliott, FM News 101.
8: A Salem man is accused of trying to kidnap a stranger's 3-year-old child. It happened Sunday evening while the boy and his 10-year-old sister were at a park with their dad. Their father told officers Lino Lopez Palafox initially tried to take the daughter's bike. The two men argued, and Palafox allegedly picked up the 3-year-old and tried to leave with him. The father was able to get his son back and call police. The suspect was found nearby and booked into the Marion County Jail.
7: Oregon congressional Democrats praised Monday's Supreme Court decision upholding the right of states to count mailed-in ballots postmarked by Election Day, calling the ruling promising. Secretary of State Tobias Reed says the ruling protects Oregon's 7-day grace period.
14: It means if your ballot is cast by Election Day and arrives at an elections office within 7 days, your vote will still be counted. That's important because your right to vote shouldn't depend on whether or not the mail gets delivered quickly.
8: President Trump said the ruling is detrimental to honest elections and once again pushed for passage of his Save America voter ID bill.
15: You have to show you're a citizen of our country, called citizenship, voter ID by photo, photo voter ID, and no mail-in ballots unless you're in the military, disabled, you're ill, or you're away, or even on a vacation.
8: The Supreme Court is expected to release more rulings after 7 this morning, including a decision on birthright citizenship.
7: Starting tomorrow, July 1st, two powerful business groups will merge and try to help each other tackle big issues like supporting and bringing in better jobs to the Portland area. KXL's Annette Newell reports.
16: As of July, the Working Waterfront Coalition of 30 businesses is teaming up with the Portland Business Alliance to create a unified voice for local businesses, the Portland waterfront, and good jobs. Bigger Marine Group's Benton Strong's the coalition's president.
17: The people who live here really value hardworking, family wage jobs. It's also things like clean technology, which are manufacturing-type jobs.
16: He says the Portland area continues to face challenges, so they hope the partnership will strengthen their efforts. Earlier this year, the Portland Metro Chamber launched a partnership with 3 real estate and development groups. Annette Newell, FM News 101.
8: The Earth has rumbled off the Oregon coast several times in the last month. KXL's Dane Vader reports on whether this is a sign the big one is on our doorstep.
18: There's been about 11 earthquakes or so offshore the coast of southern Oregon since about May.
19: The largest of which hit yesterday morning, a magnitude 5.5, about 135 miles off the coast at Bandon in the Blanco Fracture Zone, where Aaron Wirth with the USGS says smaller quakes like these are common.
18: As far as we know, there's no meaningful change in the likelihood of the big one or a large earthquake on the Cascadia subduction zone from these events.
19: This serves as a reminder to make sure your earthquake kit is ready and you and your family have a plan in case an earthquake hits. Dane Vader, FM News 101.
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7: It is 10 past 6 o'clock on this Tuesday, June 30th, and you are listening to Portland's Morning News with Heather Roberts and Grant MacHill. 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
8: Happy Valley is giving you a quiet way to get rid of illegal fireworks so you don't get burned by fines.
7: The Blazers take a big swing on a controversial star, and Rip City may be done making moves. We're going to talk about that in sports at 6:15.
8: And the NASDAQ is set for its best quarter since 2020. 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
7: Those stories and more on the way starting in just about 90 seconds. But first, we have traffic and weather together on the ones. And it is 6:11. 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John Morales, keeping an eye on those roads for us. How's it looking?
9: It's still fairly light, but we just got word of a crash on westbound 84 connecting onto southbound 5. And it's lucky, yeah, traffic is light. So far, there is no backup, and it looks like they made it to the shoulder okay. No delays north or south on 5. Still about a 7-minute ride southbound from Vancouver into Portland. There is a closure that has, from an earlier crash, Lombard is closed east and west between 72nd Avenue and Northeast Cully Boulevard. From the KXL Traffic Center, I'm John Morales.
8: Clouds this morning, some late afternoon sun developing, 68 degrees for our high. Similar forecast tomorrow and Thursday, maybe a little warmer Thursday to 72 or so. All right, for Friday, if you're off, it's mostly sunny and 77. Independence Day Saturday for the cookout. We got sunny skies in the 80s, and then Sunday, day after, partly cloudy with highs around 80. Right now, downtown Portland, overcast skies and 56 degrees.
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8: It is now 6:12, and Oregon joined 25 other states Monday on a lawsuit challenging new Medicaid work requirements imposed by the Trump administration. Oregon Attorney General Dan Rayfield says the provision included in last year's Big Beautiful Bill would strip healthcare access from thousands of Oregonians and create unreasonable burdens for vulnerable patients. An interim final rule for the requirements was just filed in early June. Medicaid is the nation's safety net healthcare program for low-income Americans and is funded by both the federal government and states.
7: Happy Valley reminds everyone there are just a few days to dispose of illegal fireworks through the city's annual amnesty program. KXL's Tim Lance reports.
0: From now through July 3rd, you can drop off illegal fireworks at the Community Policing Center with no questions asked. Public Safety Director Steve Campbell says the idea is to reduce injuries, property damage, wildfire risk, and more.
5: The harm it does to our military veterans that suffer from PTSD, our family pets who suffer, who often escape their yards because they're frightened.
0: Campbell says after the amnesty period ends on Thursday, Happy Valley will enforce a zero tolerance policy with illegal fireworks violations, carrying a $1,000 citation. Tim Lance, FM News 101.
7: Portland Fire and Rescue says they don't want your unwanted fireworks. They would prefer you call Oregon State Police on their non-emergency line.
8: Soccer players are running all over Oregon grass during this year's World Cup. Rachel Hankins with tangent-based Barenbrug USA says turf growers buy Oregon grass seed because several varieties spread laterally.
6: And allows the turf to repair itself faster so you can play more games without having to overseed or wait for new grass to sprout.
7: She says Oregon produces a superior seed and the state's grass seed industry has been involved in the World Cup for years.
6: Because we have the environment here, we also have the farmers who've been growing it for 100 years. We have quality seed testing, quality seed cleaners, and then we actually have several world-class breeding facilities here.
7: Hankin says studies show natural turf is safer than artificial and stays cooler in hot weather. She hopes the NFL stadiums hosting this year's World Cup games will consider keeping the grass permanent.
8: Meanwhile, the World Cup continues in Seattle. KXL's Brett Rekamp reports. Safety and transportation officials say, so far, so good.
3: On Juneteenth, the U.S. match shattered mass transit records with 280,000 people riding light rail. With sold-out crowds, Washington Governor Bob Ferguson says the world is giving them a thumbs up.
10: You've seen on social media people around the world have said as they've come right here to experience what's going on here. It truly is remarkable.
3: Four matches down, two more to go. Ferguson says the safety team made up of 55 agencies have bonded with a heavy focus on drones and the three-mile no-fly zone around Lumen Field. The FBI Seattle office says so far they have seized just short of two dozen illegal drones. Brett Rekamp, FM News 101.
7: 6:15 now. So what is next for the Blazers after their stunning trade yesterday? From the KXL Sports Desk with more, here's John Eric Smith.
11: Yeah, Heather, Rip City rocked the sports world when ESPN announced the team had dealt Jeremy Grant and Chris Murray to the Memphis Grizzlies for controversial two-time All-Star Ja Morant.
12: It's a stunner because from a basketball fit, Ja Morant and Damian Lillard will now be the starting backcourt of the Portland Trailblazers. This is a talent, high upside swing for the Blazers, and I'm told they spoke to Ja Morant a short time ago in the Portland Trailblazers did, and he was excited to join this team. This is a new opportunity for him.
11: The 26-year-old point guard only played in 20 games last season due to injuries and some off-court issues. But when he's on the floor, he is a force. He was the 2019-2020 Rookie of the Year, and he won Most Improved Player the year after. Now, after the deal went down, multiple reports swirled that Portland had put star guard Drew Holiday on the trading block. However, late last night, basketball publication The Steinline reported the Blazers are telling teams that they're keeping Drew. Free agency kicks off this afternoon at 3, and the Blazers may be losing a big man. The Athletic reports Portland is prepared for Robert Williams to sign with another team. And the World Cup, a World Cup favorite, stunningly out of the tournament.
13: It's down to Jose Canale. A few have been in this position for Paraguay. But he scores! Paraguay have done it! Germany out of the World Cup.
11: Paraguay shocks powerhouse Germany in a penalty shootout in New England to advance to the round of 16. With sports at 15 and 45, John Eric Smith, FM News 101.
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14: From ABC News, I'm Sherry Preston. A life-threatening heat dome planted over the Midwest is moving east, putting at least 160 million Americans under some sort of weather advisory or warning today.
1: In the Midwest, the feel-like temperature topping 100 degrees from Kansas City to Chicago. That extreme heat spreading east with more than 150 million Americans under heat alerts. Philadelphia, New York, and Boston expecting heat index readings of 100 degrees or more for several days.
14: ABC's Lana Moise, ABC's Melissa Adan has more on the drought and wind-driven wildfires in the West.
2: Nearly 40 large wildfires are currently burning across 9 states. In Utah, the city of Beaver canceling its July 4th celebrations amid the blazes. The state's Cottonwood Fire, the largest in the country, already growing to more than 146 square miles, roughly the size of the city of Philadelphia. Shane Gadbaugh's ski resort largely devastated by the fire.
15: It's bad. It's like a war zone.
2: With new blazes exploding by the day.
14: 3 firefighters killed in Utah fires over the weekend. After President Trump said the Iranians had called him asking for more ceasefire talks in Doha, envoys Steve Witkoff and Jared Kushner flew there, where the Iranians now say there are no face-to-face meetings, only discussions with mediators. Here's ABC security contributor Mick Mulroy.
16: That's a 2-hour flight between Tehran and Doha, so there's no excuse for the Iranians not to show up. That's just one of another reasons why they aren't taking this MOU seriously. They still control the Strait of Hormuz. They're still firing at commercial vessels, and they won't even show up to negotiations to get into a framework for a nuclear discussion. A
14: couple of big rulings expected from the Supreme Court today, including one on birthright citizenship. There's a search underway for a suspect in an explosion at an apartment in Monaco that injured 3, including a Ukrainian tycoon. This is ABC News.
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8: Portland police now investigating a fatal early morning crash.
7: The earth has been shaking off the Oregon coast quite a bit over the last month, but it's not happening where the big one is expected.
8: And a British comedian begging for his big break on American daytime television. That's in entertainment news at 6:27.
7: Well, we have traffic and weather together on the ones, and we're ramping up to 6:21. So it seems like a good time to say good morning to John Morales and get a look at those roads. How's it going out there, John?
9: That's still pretty light as far as speeds go, but we did have a crash on the connector ramp from westbound 84 to southbound 5. The crash has been moved out of the way. However, be on the lookout for some debris that may have been left in lanes. Still an easy trip, however, from a 205 westbound into the I-5 interchange, only about a 6-minute ride. There was also a crash on eastbound Sunset Highway around the area of Shoals Ferry. Looks like there's no delay eastbound, but westbound traffic is starting to bog down through the Vista Ridge Tunnel into the 405 interchange. 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From the KXL Traffic Center, I'm John Morales.
8: Cloudy start to the day, expected to burn off and be a nice sunny afternoon, about 68 degrees for the high, lows back down to the 50s. Very similar forecast for tomorrow, maybe a touch warmer to 69. Thursday, partly cloudy and 72. Friday, mostly sunny and 77. For the 4th on Saturday, sunny skies into the 80s or so. Right now in downtown Portland, overcast and 57 degrees.
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8: It is 6:26, and you've got Portland's morning news. 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
29: President Trump said on Truth Social that gasoline retailers must get prices down immediately and warned there will be big problems ahead if they do not do so. Last week, Trump said he instructed the Department of Justice to look into oil companies for not lowering gasoline pump prices in line with falling crude costs, accusing the companies of gouging customers. A Michigan judge has blocked prediction market operator Kalshi from continuing to allow people in the state to place financial bets on sporting events after the state's attorney general accused it of violating state gaming law. Kalshi will be fined $120,000 each day it does not comply with the geolocation requirements. Digital Realty said it will acquire a larger stake in three data centers in Northern Virginia from asset manager Blackstone in a $3.5 billion cash and stock deal. Northern Virginia has become a hub. hub for AI demand. Futures are slightly lower this morning as the NASDAQ is set for its best quarter since 2020.
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8: A late night comedian gets his big break on daytime television. 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
0: All the soap operas out there, let me say this. I'm officially offering myself to you. Write me a role and I will be on your set so fast it will make your head spin.
1: Well, John Oliver, ask and you shall receive.
3: 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General Hospital.
1: After pitching himself for a soap opera role in March, Last Week Tonight host John Oliver has now been cast on ABC's General Hospital. He'll appear on July 2nd, 3rd, and 6th.
5: Passed out to Brook Road. I'm over the bridge.
7: Well, signs for Alger Brook Road featured in that Noah Kahan song, The View Between Villages, have reportedly disappeared in Kahan's hometown of Stratford, Vermont. The singer writing on Instagram this week, some have taken the song as an invitation to disrupt the lives of those in the town. He's asking fans to be be respectful, and he offered to pay for a replacement sign.
8: Kenny Chesney announcing his 21st album. It's called Silver Sands Marina, and the title track dropped this week.
6: Silver Sands Marina, bicycles were leaned up.
8: The new song follows the album's first single, Carry On. Chesney's new album drops September 25th.
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4: 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I'm Heather Roberts.
5: And I'm Grant MacHill. It's now 6:30 here on this Tuesday morning.
4: And here are some of our top stories today. Kaiser Permanente says it is investigating allegations a local pediatrician sexually abused some of his patients before he died last month. But several women say the company did nothing to protect them while he was alive.
5: A day after making a stunning move, the Blazers are prepared for a big blow today. We'll explain in sports at 6:45.
4: And on Wall Street, the opening bell just rang. We'll have fresh numbers and business news at 6:56.
5: 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It is 6:31. We do traffic and weather together on the ones. John Morales, how are things looking now on this Tuesday?
6: We're starting to see a little more action now. There was a crash on eastbound Sunset Highway in the area of Shoals Ferry. They're off to the right shoulder. Traffic is getting by all right there, but then it tightens up from the zoo into the 405 interchange. There was also a crash on the westbound 84 connector ramp to southbound 5. Now, the vehicle is out of the way, but there's a little debris on that ramp. Traffic is sluggish, backed up just beyond the Lloyd off-ramp. No delay north or south on 5. It's still looking good from Vancouver down into 405. That's about an 8-minute ride. A northbound 5 also moving well from Wilsonville to the Markham Bridge, about a 17-minute ride. From the KXL Traffic Center, I'm John Morales.
4: Thank you, John. Another overcast morning. It is just gloomy again to start our day. And today, almost a carbon copy of yesterday. Highs around 68 with maybe some sun by the afternoon. Lows tonight in the 50s. Tomorrow, again, morning clouds with afternoon sun. Highs around 69. But then Thursday will warm up into the low 70s, mid-70s for Friday. And then finally, back into the 80s for Saturday. It is 55 degrees and cloudy in downtown Portland. 54 in Oregon City. Salem, you're also 55 degrees.
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4: It is 6:32. Police are investigating a fatal crash in Northeast Portland. Just before 3:30 this morning, officers responded to a report of a crash near 72nd and Lombard, where a car had collided with a pole. Two people were inside that vehicle. One was pronounced dead at the scene, while the other went to the hospital. Anyone with information on that crash is asked to contact Portland police.
5: Some of the women who say they were sexually abused by a Vancouver pediatrician are now speaking out, calling on Kaiser Permanente to change practices to protect kids. Mitch Elliott reports.
7: Dr. Michael Wilmington died by suicide in May, a day after an arrest warrant was issued. But a group of women are now suing Kaiser for failing to protect kids.
8: He did do a very intense physical exam, and then he also suggested things, had words. He crossed the line on multiple different accounts.
7: One woman tells our news partner KGW her family reported their concerns to Kaiser and requested a change.
8: They responded saying that he's such a great doctor. Why would you ever want to switch? We talked to multiple people at Kaiser about this, and nothing was done.
7: Mitch Elliott, FM News 101.
4: A 35-year-old Clackamas County man is charged with manslaughter in his wife's death. The Clackamas County Sheriff's Office says Marcus Bowen called 911 Friday night to report a shooting. When deputies arrived at the location on South Camrath Road, they found 36-year-old Tara Jo Devaney dead. Bowen was detained at the scene without incident and later booked into the jail. That investigation is ongoing and more charges may follow.
5: The Lyle Hill Fire on the Washington side of the gorge has burned about 1,500 acres. Evacuation notices remain in place, although some orders have been downgraded. Officials are telling people near the fire to keep checking the Klickitat County evacuation map and to be ready to leave if conditions change.

0: The cause of the fire is still under investigation.
1: A 21-year-old Kansas man died at Tamalich Falls, more commonly known as Blue Pool. According to the Linn County Sheriff's Office, the man jumped into the pool Friday evening. Witnesses say he struggled to swim to shore and efforts to help him were unsuccessful. The Sheriff's Office reminds visitors Blue Pool is beautiful, but has taken numerous lives. Cliffs are between 10 and 60 feet high, and that water averages 37 degrees, which can cause immediate shock. There is also little to no cell phone coverage in the area, and it can take several hours for an injured person to get to a hospital.
0: Nearly a dozen earthquakes have been registered off the Oregon coast since May. KXL's Dan Vodder looks into if this is typical for the area or a sign of bigger quakes to come.
2: The most recent earthquake came yesterday morning, a magnitude 5.5, 135 miles off the coast at Bandon. Aaron Wirth with the USGS tells us this was in the Blanco Fracture Zone, not the Cascadia Subduction Zone, where the big one is expected to someday hit. Wirth says small quakes like these could be pressure releasing from under the fault.
3: But then it also causes some changes on adjacent faults, and then it's hard to know, okay, so was the adjacent fault, did it help relieve pressure on that adjacent fault, or did it increase pressure a little bit? But again, these changes are so small.
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1: Four people were sighted on the Tokeland Tidelands in southwest Washington after Fish and Wildlife Police say they found illegal Dungeness crab hidden in their clothing and gear. Officers say two people concealed 21 crabs, including 19 that were undersized and one female.
4: I already got a jacket. The crab legs right here? What's that? I already got a jacket full of crab. What's that? Those are crab in there. I can see that they're crab.
5: Does she have crab in her bra? It looks like she does.
1: It looks like she does. Police say they seized three crab hiding bandoliers and a puffer jacket with pouches. All four people were cited for failing to submit their catch for inspection and for undersized crab.
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1: It is 6:40 and you're listening to Portland's Morning News on this Tuesday, June 30th. I'm Heather Roberts. He's Grant McGill. Here are some of the stories we're following today.
0: A fireworks amnesty program is underway in Happy Valley, but once it ends, the fines get started.
1: All eyes in the basketball world were on Rip City yesterday. We'll tell you why in sports at 6:45.
0: And deadheads are once again flocking to San Francisco. We'll tell you why this time in entertainment news at 6:57.
1: Stories and more on the way starting in just about 90 seconds. But first, we have traffic and weather together on the ones, and it is 6:41. John Morales, we've been keeping an eye on this fatal crash in Northeast Portland that's got a portion of Lombard closed.
18: Yeah, we've got Lombard closed in either direction between Northeast Cully Boulevard and Northeast 72nd Avenue. And now they're closing Killingsworth along with that in either direction between the Portland Highway and Northeast Cully Boulevard. You may just want to find another way around. We also had an earlier crash on westbound 84 connecting onto southbound 5. That crash is gone, but it left debris on that connector ramp. Now we've got another crash in the backup just before that connector. Traffic is stop and go and stretch. Is backed up nearly to 205. This report is sponsored by Lowe's. Fireworks are cool, but festive flowers last longer. During July 4th, deals at Lowe's get two 1.5 gallon red, white, and blue annual hanging baskets for just $20. Valid through 7/8. Selection varies by location. While supplies last, excludes Alaska and Hawaii. From the KXL Traffic Center, I'm John Morales.
0: A cloudy start to the day, late afternoon sun developing, about 68 degrees for a high today, almost the exact same forecast tomorrow, maybe a tick warmer at 69. Thursday, though, partly cloudy with temperatures in the 70s, Friday looking at 77 for the holiday weekend, Saturday looking at sunshine in the 80s, Sunday partly cloudy in the 80s. Right now, downtown Portland, overcast and 57 degrees.
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0: It is 6:42. Starting July 1st, two business groups will join forces. As KXL's Annette Newell reports, they're trying to strengthen local businesses and jobs.
19: It's a pairing of the more than 2,000 members in the Portland Metro Chamber and the Working Waterfront Coalition with 30 local businesses.
20: Work on public policy together.
19: That's the Waterfront Coalition's president, Benton Strong. He's with Vigor Marine Group, a contractor serving the Navy, Army, and fishing industry. He says the business groups working together can have a bigger voice for family wage jobs in the Portland Harbor and across the region's economy.
20: As Portland continues to chart its path forward, we know that the industrial manufacturing sector and our maritime and harbor areas are part of that.
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1: The city of Happy Valley once again offers a fireworks amnesty program to encourage everyone to get rid of illegal fireworks before the 4th of July.
21: Through July 3rd, you can anonymously surrender fireworks at the Community Policing Center.
22: Once that is over, we have a zero tolerance policy in our city.
21: Public Safety Director Steve Campbell also says illegal fireworks do pose serious safety risks.
22: We had a devastating garage fire that occurred from a firework going underneath a garage.
21: And Campbell says they also can cause stress for veterans, children, and pets because of the loud explosions. After the amnesty window closes, the city says it'll strictly enforce a zero tolerance policy with $1,000 citations. 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
1: Now in Portland, the fire stations do not want your unwanted fireworks. They would prefer you call Oregon State Police on their non-emergency line.
0: A Medicare pilot plan will now cover the cost of the most prescribed GLP-1s.
2: The Medicare GLP-1 Bridge Program launches July 1st, and participants must meet certain criteria, like height and weight, and have comorbidities. Copay is $50 per month for a 30-day supply. The program will run through next year. I'm Tammy Trujillo.
1: Seattle is four events into their six-match World Cup schedule. So far, it looks like state and local safety and transportation officials are thrilled. KXL's Brett Recamp has the latest.
12: A lot of balls are in the air for the 55 safety agencies working together. There's a three-mile game day no-fly zone around Lumen Field, and the FBI Seattle office says they have seized just short of two dozen illegal drones. Washington Governor Bob Ferguson says accolades have been pouring in.
3: Clear from those most elite cities that our city and our state are the most world-class of all.
12: Over 280,000 people rode light rail on June 19th during the U.S. match, a new record. Ferguson says tomorrow and Monday, July 6th, will wrap up Seattle's portion of this historic event. Brett Recamp, FM News 101.
0: It's 6:45 now, and the Trailblazers take a big swing on a controversial star. But is Rip City done making moves? From the KXL Sports Desk, here's John Eric Smith.
4: Yeah, Grant, Portland was the talk of the sports world Monday when they acquired two-time All-Star Ja Morant from the Memphis Grizzlies for Jeremy Grant and Chris Murray. ESPN's Ramona Shelbourne says this is a stunner for the Zers.
23: Portland is a team we're all trying to figure out, okay? They've got new ownership there. Tom Dundon, he just won a Stanley Cup, so he's obviously an accomplished owner. But so far, what we've seen is that he's into making big moves. Tried to get Anthony Davis at last year's deadline. He pursued Giannis Antetokounmpo at last year's deadline. And again, in this offseason, he landed a star here in Ja Morant, but it's a fallen star. And the question now is, how many guards do you need?
4: The answer, Ramona, maybe all of them. The Steinline reported late last night that despite claims to the contrary, the Blazers are telling teams that they are keeping Jrue Holiday and have plans to play all four point guards on the roster this coming season. That's Ja, Jrue, Dame, and Scoot. We'll see what's next for the Blazers around 3 this afternoon. That's when the NBA's free agency period opens. The Athletic reports Portland's Robert Williams is expected to sign elsewhere. On the diamond, we had a rare Little League homer in the bigs.
24: This is hooked to left field, and it's going to get down for a base hit and pass Soto to the wall. Springer around second, and now the ball is dropped, and Springer is coming around to score.
4: That defensive debacle was the difference as the Blue Jays beat the lowly Mets 2-1. And the Mariners get back on track in Seattle.
25: Swinging a ground ball to short. Emerson's got it over to second. One relay to first, and the ball game is over. A double play, and the Mariners take the opening game of the homestand. And game one against the Angels, they win at a final score of 6-2.
4: Game two is tonight with sports at 15 and 45. 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
26: From ABC News. I'm Sherry Preston. A life-threatening heat dome planted over the Midwest is moving east, putting at least 160 million Americans under some sort of weather advisory or warning today.
27: In the Midwest, the feel-like temperature topping 100 degrees from Kansas City to Chicago. That extreme heat spreading east with more than 150 million Americans under heat alerts. Philadelphia, New York, and Boston expecting heat index readings of 100 degrees or more for several days.
26: ABC's Lana Moise, ABC's Melissa Adan has more on the drought and wind-driven wildfires in the West.
28: Nearly 40 large wildfires are currently burning across 9 states. In Utah, the city of Beaver canceling its July 4th celebrations amid the blazes. The state's Cottonwood Fire, the largest in the country, already growing to more than 146 square miles, roughly the size of the city of Philadelphia. Shane Gadbaugh's ski resort largely devastated by the fire.
29: It's bad. It's like a war zone.
28: With new blazes exploding by the day.
26: Three firefighters killed in Utah fires over the weekend. After President Trump said the Iranians had called him asking for more ceasefire talks in Doha, envoys Steve Witkoff and Jared Kushner flew there, where the Iranians now say there are no face-to-face meetings, only discussions with mediators. Here's ABC security contributor Mick Mulroy.
30: That's a two-hour flight between Tehran and Doha, so there's no excuse for the Iranians not to show up. That's just one of another reasons why they aren't taking this MOU seriously. They still control the Strait of Hormuz. They're still firing at commercial vessels, and they won't even show up to negotiations to get into a framework for a nuclear discussion. A
26: couple of big rulings expected from the Supreme Court today, including one on birthright citizenship. There's a search underway for a suspect in an explosion at an apartment in Monaco that injured three, including a Ukrainian tycoon. This is ABC News.
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0: 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You've got Portland's Morning News, and here's a look at our top stories today.
1: Women suing Kaiser Permanente speak out, saying the company failed to protect them from a predator pediatrician.
0: Nearly a dozen earthquakes have been registered off the Oregon coast since May. Is it typical for this area or a sign of bigger things to come?
1: And on Wall Street, markets are open. Stocks starting the day mixed. We'll have more numbers and business news at 6:56.
0: First, it is 6:51. Traffic and weather are together on the ones. John Morales, how are things looking on this Tuesday?
18: Things are kind of falling apart on westbound 84. There is a crash just before the 5 interchange, blocking the left lane. Now traffic is stopped, backed up to 205. That stretch will cost you nearly 30 minutes. We're seeing a bit more slow traffic on southbound 5 as well. It bogs down from Highway 500 to the north end of the interstate bridge. Then again, from around Victory to Lombard, set aside around 15 minutes for the ride from Vancouver into Portland. 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From the KXL Traffic Center, I'm John Morales.
1: Thanks, John. Cloudy, very thick clouds to get us started this morning. We might see some sun by late afternoon. Highs today in the upper 60s. Lows tonight in the 50s. What a chilly way to end the month of June. Tomorrow, we will again be in the upper 60s with maybe some afternoon sunshine. Partly cloudy Thursday with highs in the low 70s. And then we do warm up a little bit. Be around 77 for Friday into the 80s on Saturday. Downright pleasant for your 4th of July. 55 degrees and cloudy right now in downtown Portland. Really, it's 55 across the Portland area, 54 in Oregon City.
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0: 6:56, and you've got Portland's morning news. Time for business news. Thanks to TJ Nisbet. 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
15: Stocks are mixed to kick off the trading day. The Dow is down by more than 100 points. The Nasdaq up by more than 100 points. The Nasdaq is on its way for the best quarter since 2020. NBC Universal is reportedly eyeing opportunities in digital gaming and new entertainment franchises as the company weighs options for future growth after its planned spinoff from Comcast. Reuters reports that no tie-ups have been discussed and any potential deal would not happen until a period of time following the split. Apple said it is pushing forward a series of software updates that would previously have been bundled with a new version of its iOS operating system. The move makes this round of updates available earlier than in previous cycles in response to AI-driven security concerns.
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0: Well, we start with a sad update today. The cause of death for a former Albany, Oregon actress DeVay Chase has been revealed. The coroner's office says the voice of Lilo in Lilo and Stitch died on June 17th in Los Angeles of AIDS. A secondary cause of death was listed as chronic polysubstance use. She was only 35.
1: Well, fans certainly aren't getting enough of the late King of Pop. Michael is now the highest grossing biopic of all time. As of today, it's made $977 million worldwide, surpassing the film Oppenheimer. Michael opened in April.
0: Deadheads need to start trucking back to the Bay Area. A new exhibit dedicated to the Grateful Dead is opening at the Haight Street Art Center in San Francisco. Forever Grateful includes over 400 pieces made up of paintings, vinyl records, photographs, and more. Opening weekend also featuring a performance from Graham Lesh, the son of the late founding member Phil Lesh.
1: And happy 47th birthday to a cultural phenomenon.
17: Sony introduces the only cassette player as small as a cassette case. The incredible sounding Super Walkman.
1: Super Walkman. The Walkman was first introduced on this date in Japan. It would come to the States a year later. Sony built about 200 million cassette-based Walkmans before halting production just 12 years ago.
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1: 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I'm Heather Roberts.
0: And I'm Grant Mackhill. It's now 7 o'clock on this Tuesday morning.
1: And here are some of our top stories today. Portland police investigating a fatal early morning crash.
0: The Blazers take a big swing on a controversial star, and Rip City may be done making moves. That's in sports at 7:15.
1: Plus, a British comedian begs for his big break on American daytime television. 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
0: 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Traffic and weather together on the ones. John Morales, how are things cooking here on Tuesday?
18: Well, things are cooking slowly right now. There's a crash on westbound 84 before the I-5 split. Just sitting in the left lane with emergency crews on scene. Traffic is stopped, backed up to 205. That's a 30-minute backup. And we're still dealing with this early morning crash that has shut down Lombard east and west between Cully Boulevard and 72nd Avenue. That's also shut down Killingsworth between Lombard and Cully. And there's no estimated time for the reopening of that section. There's a slow patch on eastbound Sunset Highway from Shoals Ferry into 405. Southbound 5 is a bit slow from around 4th Plain to the north end of the Interstate Bridge, then again from the racetrack to Rosa Parks. From the KXL Traffic Center, I'm John Morales.
1: Thank you, John. Overcast, just downright thick clouds out there this morning, but we do expect to see some sun breaks this afternoon. Highs today in the upper 60s, lows tonight in the 50s, and then tomorrow, again, more of the same. Morning clouds, maybe some afternoon sunshine, a high of 69. Partly cloudy Thursday with a high of 72, 77 on Friday as we start to warm up, and then we'll be into the 80s on Saturday. A nice, pleasant Independence Day. Your fireworks forecast looking into Saturday evening, we're looking at temps in the mid-60s. 55 degrees across the Portland area this morning. It's also 55 in Salem.
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1: It is 7:02. And as we've been talking about this morning, police are investigating a fatal crash in Northeast Portland that has Lombard closed. Just before 3:30 this morning, officers responded to a report of a crash near 72nd and Lombard where a car had collided with a pole. Two people were found inside that vehicle. One was pronounced dead at the scene. The other went to the hospital. Anyone with information on that crash is asked to contact Portland police.
0: A Salem man is accused of trying to kidnap a stranger's 3-year-old child. It happened Sunday evening while the boy and his 10-year-old sister were at a park with their dad. The father told officers Lino Lopez Palafox initially tried to take the daughter's bike. The two men argued and Palafox allegedly picked up the 3-year-old and tried to leave with him. The father was able to get his son back and call police. The suspect was found nearby and was booked into the Marion County Jail.
1: We're hearing from some of the women suing Kaiser Permanente over claims they were sexually abused by a Vancouver pediatrician. Dr. Michael Wilmington died by suicide in May. But as Mitch Elliott reports, his alleged victims say Kaiser did nothing to protect them.
20: One woman says she was Dr. Wilmington's patient for 20 years. When she started puberty, he offered his personal email address for questions.
21: I could just go ahead and email him there because it would be faster than going through Kaiser's portal.
6: And he did say, please feel free to send me photos.
20: She tells our news partner KGW he conducted her first pap smear, which her attorney, Mallory Allen, says should never have happened with Wilmington.
21: Most pap smears are done by gynecologists, obstetricians. They can be done by family practice doctors, but are rarely, if ever, done by a pediatrician.
20: Mitch Elliott, FM News 101.
0: Homelessness in Central Oregon is down nearly 20%. Governor Tina Kotek says it's because several programs tackle the problem from different directions.
22: The different types of sites, like the safe park sites, have been really important, I think, for Central Oregon as well. The 24/7 shelters that were not here before. So when people come in, they can be stable for a long time before they move on to that next housing arrangement for them.
0: During a Monday visit to Redmond, the governor said budget discussions in next year's legislative session will be difficult, and it'll be important to maintain current funding for shelters and eviction prevention programs.
1: Starting tomorrow, two powerful business groups will merge and try to help each other tackle big issues like supporting and bringing in better jobs. KXL's Annette Newell has that story.
23: As of July, the Working Waterfront Coalition of 30 businesses is teaming up with the Portland Business Alliance to create a unified voice for local businesses, the Portland waterfront, and good jobs. Bigger Marine Group's Benton Strong's the coalition's president.
24: The people who live here really value hardworking, family-wage jobs. It's also things like clean technology, which are manufacturing-type jobs.
23: He says the Portland area continues to face challenges, so they hope the partnership will strengthen their efforts. Earlier this year, the Portland Metro Chamber launched a partnership with three real estate and development groups. Annette Newell, FM News 101.
0: The Earth has rumbled off the Oregon coast several times in the last month. KXL's Dane Vada reports on whether that's a sign the big one's on our doorstep.
25: There's been about 11 earthquakes or so offshore the coast of southern Oregon since about May.
26: The largest of which hit yesterday. Yesterday morning, a magnitude 5.5, about 135 miles off the coast at Bandon in the Blanco Fracture Zone, where Aaron Wirth with the USGS says smaller quakes like these are common.
25: As far as we know, there's no meaningful change in the likelihood of the big one or a large earthquake on the Cascadia subduction zone from these events.
26: This serves as a reminder to make sure your earthquake kit is ready and you and your family have a plan in case an earthquake hits. 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
1: It is 10 past 7 o'clock and you're listening to Portland's Morning News on this Tuesday, June 30th. I'm Heather Roberts alongside Grant MacHill. Here are some of the stories we're following today.
0: Happy Valley giving you a quiet way to get rid of illegal fireworks. You don't get burned by fines.
1: A powerhouse on the pitch is eliminated from the World Cup in soccer's most dramatic fashion. We'll talk about that in sports at 7:15.
0: The Dow is little changed today, but it's heading up for the first. It's heading for the best first half in 5 years. That's in Business News at 7:26.
1: We'll let them explain it. It'll
0: yeah,
1: be fine.
0: Right? Better than me.
1: Yeah.
0: Thank you.
1: Those stories are more on the way starting in about 90 seconds. But first, it is 7:11. And since we have traffic and weather together on the ones, we're going to bring in John Morales and get another check of that morning commute. How's it looking?
18: We've got some better news on 84. There was a crash westbound just before the I-5 split in the left lane. That's been cleared. Now traffic is improving, but it is still backed up all the way to 205. About a 25-minute backup now. We're getting calls about a stall southbound 5 at the north end of the interstate bridge. That's got traffic really backed up nearly to Highway 500. There's another slow stretch southbound from Lombard down to around Rosa Parks. Plan on about 17 minutes for the ride from Vancouver into Portland. No worries. Northbound. Eastbound Sunset Highway predictably slow from just before the zoo into 405. From the KXL Traffic Center, I'm John Morales.
0: A cloudy day with some sun developing this afternoon. 68 degrees for our high. Lows back down to the 50s overnight. Almost the exact same forecast tomorrow. Maybe just a tick higher at 69 degrees. Thursday into the 70s, still cloudy. Friday, though, the sunshine comes in 77. For the 4th of July holiday on Saturday, sunshine into the 80s. The fireworks forecast, by the way, around 10 o'clock, expecting some clouds and mid-60s. Right now, downtown Portland, overcast and 57 degrees.
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0: It is now 7:12, and Oregon joined 25 other states Monday in a lawsuit challenging new Medicaid work requirements imposed by the Trump administration. Oregon Attorney General Dan Rayfield says the provision included in last year's big, beautiful bill would strip health care access from thousands of Oregonians and create unreasonable burdens for vulnerable patients. An interim final rule for the requirements was just filed in early June. Medicaid is the nation's safety net health care program for low-income Americans and is funded by both the federal government and states.
1: In Happy Valley, there are just a few days to dispose of illegal fireworks through the city's annual amnesty program. KXL's Tim Lance reports.
10: From now through July 3rd, you can drop off illegal fireworks at the Community Policing Center with no questions asked. Public Safety Director Steve Campbell says the idea is to reduce injuries, property damage, wildfire risk, and more.
11: The harm it does to our military veterans that suffer from PTSD,
4: are family pets who suffer, who often escape their yards because they're frightened.
10: Campbell says after the amnesty period ends on Thursday, Happy Valley will enforce a zero-tolerance policy with illegal fireworks violations, carrying a $1,000 citation. Tim Lance, FM News 101.
1: Now in Portland, the fire department says do not bring your unwanted fireworks to your local fire station. They would rather you call Oregon State Police non-emergency line.
0: Soccer players are running all over Oregon grass during this year's World Cup. Rachel Hankins with Tangent-based Barenbrug USA says turf growers buy Oregon grass seed because several varieties spread laterally.
6: And allows the turf to repair itself faster so you can play more games without having to overseed or wait for new grass to sprout.
1: She says Oregon produces a superior seed, and the state's grass seed industry has been involved in the World Cup for years.
6: Because we have the environment here. We also have the farmers who've been growing it for 100 years. We have quality seed testing, quality seed cleaners, and then we actually have several world-class breeding facilities here.
1: Hankin says studies show natural turf is safer than artificial and stays cooler in hot weather. She hopes the NFL stadiums hosting this year's World Cup games will consider keeping the grass permanently.
0: Meanwhile, the World Cup continues in Seattle. KXL's Brett Rekamp reports. Safety and transportation officials say so far so good.
11: On Juneteenth, the U.S. match shattered mass transit records with 280,000 people riding light rail. With sold out crowds, Washington Governor Bob Ferguson says the world is giving them a thumbs up.
12: You've seen on social media people around the world have said as they've come right here to experience what's going on here. It truly is remarkable.
11: Four matches down, two more to go. Ferguson says the safety team made up of 55 agencies have bonded with a heavy focus on drones and the 3-mile no-fly zone around Lumen Field. The FBI Seattle office says so far they have seized just short of 24 illegal drones. Brett Rekamp, FM News 101.
1: 7:15 now. So what is next for the Blazers after their stunning trade yesterday? From the KXL Sports Desk with those details, here's John Eric Smith.
13: Yeah, Heather, Rip City rocked the sports world when ESPN announced the team had dealt Jeremy Grant and Chris Murray to the Memphis Grizzlies for controversial two-time star, all-star, Ja Morant.
14: It's a stunner because from a basketball fit, Ja Morant and Damian Lillard will now be the starting backcourt of the Portland Trailblazers. This is a talent, high upside swing for the Blazers, and I'm told they spoke to Ja Morant a short time ago in the Portland Trailblazers did, and he was excited to join this team. This is a new opportunity for him.
13: The 26-year-old point guard only played 20 games last season due to injuries and off-court issues. But when he's on the floor, he is a force. He was the 2019-2020 Rookie of the Year and won Most Improved Player the year after. Now, after the deal went down, multiple reports swirled that Portland had put star guard Drew Holiday on the trading block. However, late last night, basketball publication The Stein Line reported the Blazers are telling teams that they're keeping Drew. Free agency kicks off this afternoon at 3, and the Blazers may be losing a big man. The Athletic reports Portland is prepared for Robert Williams to sign with another team. And a World Cup favorite is out of the tournament.
15: It's down to Jose Canale. A few have been in this position for Paraguay. Germany out of the World Cup.
13: Paraguay shocks powerhouse Germany in a penalty shootout in New England to advance to the round of 16. With sports at 15 and 45, John Eric Smith, FM News 101.
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1: From ABC News, I'm Sherry Preston. This hour, the Supreme Court is handing down the final rulings of its term. The biggest case, whether President Trump's executive order denying birthright citizenship to children born to undocumented immigrants or those in the country temporarily. Another big case involves trans women in sports, says ABC's Karen Waugh.
16: The justices are set to rule on whether states can ban transgender girls from playing on girls' sports teams. 15-year-old Becky Pepper Jackson sued to overturn West Virginia's ban.
17: I've been a girl forever, and playing on the guys' team is going backwards.
16: The state argues banning transgender girls will keep competition fair. But Becky's family says she never went through male puberty and has no physical advantage.
1: A federal judge in Washington today is hearing arguments on the Trump administration's ban on transgender service members as well. Indirect but not face-to-face talks taking place in Doha over a permanent ceasefire in Iran. One big sticking point, the Strait of Hormuz, including ridding it of mines. ABC News contributor and former Defense Department official Mick Mulroy says of the Iranians,
9: they simply don't have the equipment nor the know-how. They could contribute because they're the ones that actually put the mines in the strait in the first place. So they could help with those that have the expertise in finding them. But it's clear they don't want to have any other involvement in the strait. They view this as their biggest benefit for this entire war. They could control a key waterway, 21% of the world's energy supply in perpetuity now.
1: Advice from emergency room doctor Trevor Lewis on surviving the blisteringly hot temperatures across much of the country this week.
19: If you're going to be out in the warm weather, hydrate first. Try to stay ahead. So drink maybe 12 to 16 ounces of fluid before you go out and maybe 6 ounces every 20, 30 minutes.
1: At least 160 million Americans are under some sort of heat advisory. 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
1: 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Here's a recap of some of the top local stories we're following this Tuesday on Portland's Morning News.
0: Kaiser Permanente says it's investigating allegations a local pediatrician sexually abused some of his patients before he died last month. Several women say the company did nothing to protect them while he was alive.
1: The earth has been shaking off the Oregon coast quite a bit in the last month, but it's not happening where the big one is expected.
0: Plus, fans of a pop star keep taking one particular street sign from his hometown. Find out why in entertainment news at 7:27.
1: But first, we have traffic and weather together on the ones, and it is 7:21. Good morning, John Morales. How is that morning commute?
18: It's a little tough out there this morning. There's a stall on southbound 5 at the north end of the interstate bridge. They're blocking the middle lane, and that's got traffic stop and go backed up beyond 4th Plain. It does stay fairly sluggish on down to just past the racetrack. You're looking at around a 20-minute ride now from Vancouver into Portland. An earlier crash has been cleared from westbound 84 before the I-5 interchange. All lanes are open, but traffic is still very slow, backed up to 205, and there's a small delay on eastbound Sunset Highway from just before the zoo all the way into 405. 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From the KXL Traffic Center, I'm John Morales.
0: On this Tuesday, expect a cloudy morning, some late afternoon sunshine, about 68 degrees for our high today. Tomorrow, just about the exact same forecast, morning clouds, afternoon sunshine, temperature 69 tomorrow. Things start to warm up a bit on Thursday at 72 with clouds. Friday, mostly sunny and 77. For the 4th of July on Saturday, sunny skies into the 80s. Right now in downtown Portland, mostly cloudy and 57 degrees.
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0: 7:26 now here on Portland's Morning News. Time for business news. Thanks to TJ Nisbet. 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
25: President Trump says he will nominate Keith Sonderling to lead the Department of Labor permanently. Sonderling was elevated to the role on a temporary basis after Secretary of Labor Lori Chavez de Remer left the position in April. A Moody's Analytics analysis says that the Iran war has cost Americans roughly $1,000 per household in higher fuel, food, and other expenses since the start of the conflict in February. Chief economist Mark Zandi's analysis comes as government data shows inflation in May hit its highest level in 3 years. 5 years after becoming the first southern state to legalize possession of marijuana, Virginia has approved a legal way to sell it to recreational users. State budget legislation will allow up to 350 cannabis shops to open across Virginia beginning July 1st of 2027. The move marks the latest expansion of access to the drug, which remains illegal at the federal level. Stocks have risen this morning. The NASDAQ set for its best quarter since 2020.
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1: It is 7:27. A late night comedian gets his big break on daytime TV. ABC's Mike Dubusky reports.
27: All the soap operas out there, let me say this. I'm officially offering myself to you. Write me a role and I will be on your set so fast it will make your head spin.
28: Well, John Oliver, ask and you shall receive.
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6: After pitching himself for a soap opera role in March, Last Week Tonight host John Oliver has now been cast on ABC's General Hospital. He'll appear on July 2nd, 3rd, and 6th.
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0: Signs for Alger Brook Road, featured in that Noah Kahan song, The View Between Villages, have repeatedly disappeared in Kahan's hometown of Stratford, Vermont. The singer wrote on Instagram this week that some have taken the song as an invitation to disrupt the lives of those in the town. He's asking fans to be respectful and offered to pay for the replacement sign.
1: Kenny Chesney announcing his 21st album called Silver Sands Marina. The title track dropped this week.
8: Silver Sands Marina, bicycles were leaned up, autumn on the trees, skinny margarita.
1: The new song follows the album's first single, Carry On. Chesney's new album is out September 25th.
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2: 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It's now 7:30 on this Tuesday morning.
1: And here are some of our top stories today. Portland police investigating a fatal crash in Northeast Portland this morning.
2: The Blazers make a big and controversial swing on the basketball floor, but are they done making moves? We find out in sports at 7:45.
1: And on Wall Street, stocks rise as the tech sector gains. We'll have the latest numbers coming up in business news at 7:56.
2: Those stories and more are in 90 seconds, but first is 7:31. Traffic and weather together on the ones. John Morales, how are things looking on this Tuesday?
3: We've got problems all over the place. There's a crash in Wilsonville now, northbound 5, just before Norwood. They're blocking the left lane, and that's got traffic very heavy, backed up to Ellickson. That's nearly a 20-minute backup. There was a stall southbound on 5 at the Interstate Bridge. They've been able to clear that, but southbound traffic is sluggish from just before Highway 500. And then it bogs down again from the racetrack down to Broadway. We're looking at around 22 minutes for the ride from Vancouver into Portland. An earlier crash really set the pace on 84 West. That's been cleared from the roadway, but it is all brake lights from the 82nd on-ramp into I-5. Eastbound Sunset Highway also somewhat spotty from Rock Creek to around Cedar Hills. Then it really tightens up from just after 217 into the 405 interchange. From the KXL Traffic Center, I'm John Morales.
1: Thanks, John. We've got clouds to get us started on this Tuesday, and we're going to finish out the month of June cloudy. I was reminded that a lot of people say that summer in Oregon doesn't start till July 5th, and that's kind of true this weekend. Highs today in the upper 60s, lows tonight in the 50s. Tomorrow, again, the upper 60s with morning clouds, afternoon sunshine. Thursday, partly cloudy with highs in the low 70s, mid-70s by Friday. Then Saturday for the 4th of July, we're looking at a warm day with highs in the 80s. Fireworks forecast for Saturday evening, Saturday night, we're looking at temps in the mid-60s, and then we'll be into the low 80s Sunday and Monday. 55 degrees right now in downtown Portland. It's 54 in Oregon City.
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1: It is 7:32. Police are investigating a fatal crash in Northeast Portland. Just before 3:30 this morning, officers responded to a report of a crash near 72nd and Lombard, where a car had collided with a pole. Two people were found inside the vehicle. One was pronounced dead at the scene while the other went to the hospital. Anyone with information in that crash is asked to contact Portland police.
2: The Lyle Hill fire on the Washington side of the gorge has burned about 1,500 acres. Evacuation notices remain in place, although some orders have been downgraded. Officials are telling people near the fire to keep checking the Klickitat County evacuation map and to be ready to leave if conditions change. The cause of the fire is still under investigation.
1: Some of the women who say they were sexually abused by a Vancouver pediatrician are now speaking out, calling on Kaiser Permanente to change practices to protect kids. Mitch Elliott reports.
4: Dr. Michael Wilmington died by suicide in May, a day after an arrest warrant was issued. But a group of women are now suing Kaiser for failing to protect kids.
5: He did do a very intense physical exam, and then he also suggested things, had words. He crossed the line on multiple different accounts.
4: One woman tells our news partner KGW, her family reported their concerns to Kaiser and requested a change.
5: They responded saying that he's such a great doctor. Why would you ever want to switch? We talked to multiple people at Kaiser about this and nothing was done.
4: Mitch Elliott, FM News 101.
1: Now, Kaiser said in a statement it is committed to understanding the facts and urged anyone directly affected by Dr. Wilmington to contact local law enforcement.
2: A 21-year-old Kansas man died at Tamalich Falls, more commonly known as Blue Pool. According to the Linn County Sheriff's Office, the man jumped into the pool Friday morning. Witnesses say he struggled to swim to shore and efforts to help him were unsuccessful. The Sheriff's Office reminds visitors Blue Pool is beautiful, but has taken numerous lives. Cliffs are between 10 and 60 feet high and the water averages 37 degrees, which can cause immediate shock. There's also little to no cell phone coverage in the area. And

0: can take several hours for an injured person to get to the hospital.
1: Starting July 1st, two business groups will join forces. As KXL's Annette Newell reports, they're trying to strengthen Portland businesses and jobs.
2: It's a pairing of the more than 2,000 members in the Portland Metro Chamber and the Working Waterfront Coalition with 30 local businesses.
3: Work on public policy together.
2: That's the Waterfront Coalition's president, Benton Strong. He's with Bigger Marine Group, a contractor serving the Navy, Army, and fishing industry. He says the business groups working together can have a bigger voice for family wage jobs in the Portland Harbor and across the region's economy.
3: As Portland continues to chart its path forward, we know that the industrial manufacturing sector and our maritime and harbor areas are part of that.
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0: Nearly a dozen earthquakes have been registered off the Oregon coast since May. KXL's Dan Vodder looks into if this is typical for the area or a sign of bigger quakes to come.
4: The most recent earthquake came yesterday morning, a magnitude 5.5, 135 miles off the coast at Bandon. Aaron Wirth with the USGS tells us this was in the Blanco Fracture Zone, not the Cascadia Subduction Zone, where the big one is expected to someday hit. Wirth says small quakes like these could be pressure releasing from under the fault.
5: But then it also causes some changes on adjacent faults. And then it's hard to know, okay, so was the adjacent fault, did it help relieve pressure on that adjacent fault, or did it increase pressure a little bit? But again, these changes are so small.
4: Dane Vodder, FM News 101.
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1: Listening to Portland's morning news on this Tuesday, June 30th. I'm Heather Roberts alongside Grant MacHill with some of the stories we're following today.
0: A fireworks amnesty is underway in Happy Valley, but once it ends, the fines get started.
1: A day after making a stunning move, the Blazers prepare for a big blow today. We'll tell you why in sports at 7:45.
0: And the king of pop is the king of the mountain. We'll tell you what new record Michael has just shattered. That's in entertainment news at 7:57.
1: All that and more on the way starting in just about 90 seconds. But first, it is 7:41. And since we have traffic and weather together on the ones, we're going to bring in John Morales for another look at that morning commute. How's it going?
16: Oh, problems coming and going. Now we have a crash on eastbound 84 near the Gleason off-ramp. That's got traffic stopped, backed up just beyond the Lloyd off-ramp. We're still recovering from an earlier crash westbound. Traffic is heavy from 205 all the way into the I-5 interchange. There's also a crash in Wilsonville northbound 5 before Norwood. It looks like they're still blocking the left lane. Traffic is backed up well beyond Elegson. Southbound 5, sluggish in stretches from around Minnehaha to the north end of the interstate bridge, then again from the racetrack down to Broadway. 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From the KXL Traffic Center, I'm John Morales.
0: Cloudy start to the day. Sunshine this afternoon, 68. Carbon copy forecast for tomorrow, Thursday, 72. Let's get to the fun stuff here. Friday for the July the 3rd. Most people get that day off. Mostly sunny skies, 77. For the 4th of July, Independence Day, sunshine and into the 80s. Right now in downtown Portland, overcast skies and 57 degrees.
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0: 7:42 in the city of Happy Valley. Once again, offering a fireworks amnesty program to encourage residents to get rid of illegal fireworks before the 4th of July.
17: Through July 3rd, you can anonymously surrender fireworks at the Community Policing Center.
18: Once that is over, we have a zero tolerance policy in our city.
17: Public Safety Director Steve Campbell also says illegal fireworks do pose serious safety risks.
18: We had a devastating garage fire that occurred from a firework going underneath the garage.
17: And Campbell says they also can cause stress for veterans, children, and pets because of the loud explosions. After the amnesty window closes, the city says it'll strictly enforce a zero-tolerance policy with $1,000 citations. Tim Lance, FM News 101.
0: Portland Fire and Rescue says you shouldn't bring unwanted fireworks to your local fire station. They'd rather you call Oregon State Police's non-emergency line.
1: Seattle is four events into their six-match World Cup schedule, and so far it looks like state and local safety and transportation officials are very happy. KXL's Brett Recamp explains.
19: Here for the 55 safety agencies working together. There's a 3-mile game day no-fly zone around Lumen Field, and the FBI Seattle office says they have seized just short of 24 illegal drones. Washington Governor Bob Ferguson says accolades have been pouring in.
20: Clear from those most elite cities that our city and our state are the most world-class of all.
19: Over 280,000 people rode light rail on June 19th during the U.S. match, a new record. Ferguson says tomorrow and Monday, July 6th, will wrap up Seattle's portion of this historic event. Brett Recamp, FM News 101.
0: It's 7:44. We now turn to Lars Larson for commentary in the Rose City Wrap.
7: Thank you, Grant. Today's Supreme Court ruling throws down a challenge to Oregon and Washington. Will the states actually stand up and defend the rights of young women? The majority of America's states now legally protect girls and women from unfair competition against biological boys. Oregon and Washington not only do not protect female athletes, they actually protect the rights of so-called trans athletes to best them in sports. And we've seen the results. In track and field, fractions of a second usually determine winners and losers. But when biological males masquerading as girls jump on the track, they often set new records and finish dozens of seconds ahead of the real girls. In sports like swimming and volleyball, we've seen girls beaten badly, in some cases even suffer serious injuries. Today, the Supreme Court decided states can ban the trans from girls' sports. 27 states already do it. Today, I'm sure you're going to hear a lot of reporters bemoaning the fate of trans athletes as though they're the real victims. What they should be doing is demanding answers from politicians like governors and lawmakers. Will you stand up for girls or go politically

0: correct to preserve your own miserable backsides. That's the Rose City Wrap. 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I'm Lars Larson.
1: It is 7:45 now, time for sports. The Blazers take a big swing on a controversial star. But is Rip City done making moves? From the KXL Sports Desk with more, here's John Eric Smith.
2: Yeah, Heather, Portland was the talk of the sports world Monday when they acquired two-time All-Star Ja Morant from the Memphis Grizzlies for Jeremy Grant and Chris Murray. ESPN's Ramona Shelbourne says this is a stunner for the Blazers.
3: Portland is a team we're all trying to figure out, okay? They've got new ownership there. Tom Dundon, he just won a Stanley Cup, so he's obviously an accomplished owner. But so far, what we've seen is that he's into making big moves. Tried to get Anthony Davis at last year's deadline. He pursued Giannis Antetokounmpo at last year's deadline. And again, in this offseason, he's landed a star here in Ja Morant, but it's a fallen star. And the question now is, how many guards do you need?
2: Well, the answer might be all of them. The Steinline reported late last night that despite claims to the contrary, the Blazers are telling teams that they're keeping Drew Holiday and they have plans to play all four point guards on the roster this season. That's Ja, Drew, Dame, and Scoot. We'll see what happens next for the Blazers around 3 this afternoon. That's when the NBA's free agency period opens up. The Athletic reports Portland's Robert Williams is expected to go elsewhere. On the diamond, we had a rare Little League homer in the bigs.
4: This is hooked to left field, and it's going to get down for a base hit and pass Soto to the wall. Springer around second, and now the ball is dropped, and Springer is coming around to score.
2: Blue Jays beat the lowly Mets 2-1 in Toronto. With sports at 15:45, John Eric Smith, FM News 101.
5: It is 7:47 and some breaking news this morning. The Supreme Court has rejected President Trump's attempt to end birthright citizenship in an executive order. In the decision released this morning, the justices relied on a long-settled understanding of the 14th Amendment adopted after the Civil War and more recent federal laws in ruling anyone born in the country as a citizen with limited exceptions.
1: Here's ABC News with the rest of our national headlines. ABC News, I'm Sherry Preston. The Supreme Court has upheld bans on transgender women and girls in high school and college sports. ABC national correspondent Stephen Portnoy has more on the decision handed down at the high court a few minutes ago.
6: Justice Brett Kavanaugh's majority opinion says it's reasonable to have separate sports teams for biological males and biological females, citing their inherent physical differences. As a result, the court holds that states may ban transgender athletes from girls and women's sports, delineating on the basis of biological sex to, quote, reduce the risk of physical injury and ensure fair competition. The three liberal justices on the court wrote separately to express their disagreement with the majority's opinion.
1: The court, in a 6-3 decision, also striking down limits on party spending in federal elections, a victory for Republicans who had appealed. A federal judge in Washington today is hearing arguments on the Trump administration's ban on transgender service members as well. Indirect but not face-to-face talks taking place in Doha over a permanent ceasefire in Iran. One big sticking point, the Strait of Hormuz, including ridding it of mines. ABC News contributes. And former Defense Department official Mick Mulroy says of the Iranians,
7: they simply don't have the equipment nor the know-how. They could contribute because they're the ones that actually put the mines in the strait in the first place, so they could help with those that have the expertise in finding them. But it's clear they don't want to have any other involvement in the strait. They view this as their biggest benefit for this entire war. They could control a key waterway, 21% of the world's energy supply, in perpetuity now.
1: Advice from emergency room doctor Trevor Lewis on surviving the blisteringly hot temperatures across much of the country this week.
8: If you're going to be out in the warm weather, hydrate first. Try to stay ahead. So drink maybe 12 to 16 ounces of fluid before you go out and maybe 6 ounces every 20, 30 minutes.
1: At least 160 million Americans are under some sort of heat advisory. 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
5: It is 7:50 on this Tuesday morning. You've got Portland's morning news, and here's a recap of some of our top stories today.
11: Kaiser Permanente says it's investigating allegations a local pediatrician sexually abused some of his patients before he died last month. Several women say the company did nothing to protect them while he was alive.
5: Nearly a dozen earthquakes have been registered off the Oregon coast since May. Is it typical or a sign of bigger things to come?
11: And it's an up day on Wall Street. We'll have the latest numbers in business news at 7:56.
5: The first it is 7:51. We do traffic and weather together on the ones. John Morales, how are we looking on this holiday Tuesday?
12: It's pretty tough out there right now. There's a crash on eastbound 84 at Northeast 53rd Avenue. They're blocking the right lane, and traffic is at a standstill, backed up onto northbound 5. Speaking of, we're still dealing with a crash on northbound 5 just before Southwest Norwood, and that's off to the shoulder now, but traffic is very tough, backed up to the Hubbard cutoff. There's also slow traffic on southbound 5. It's pretty tough from just before 500 all the way down to 84. It's around a 30-minute drive. 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From the KXL Traffic Center, I'm John Morales.
11: Thanks, John. Lots of clouds. Gloomy. Another gloomy day, but you know.
5: It's almost July?
11: It's almost July, but really? Some people say summer in Oregon doesn't really start till July 5th, and here we are. Highs today in the upper 60s, maybe some sun developing this afternoon. Lows tonight in the 50s. Wednesday, again, morning clouds, afternoon sunshine, highs in the upper 60s. We'll be in the low 70s for Thursday. By Friday, we really are warming up to the upper 70s, into the 80s for Saturday, your Independence Day. And your fireworks forecast Saturday evening, we're looking at temps in the mid-60s, so very pleasant. Sunday in the 80s and Monday around 81. 55 degrees right now in downtown Portland, 55 in Salem.
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25: This month, around $2.3 trillion has been wiped off the value of the Magnificent Seven, which comprises of Microsoft, NVIDIA, Alphabet, Apple, Meta, Tesla, and Amazon. Investors are growing jittery about massive spending on AI and when these companies will produce a return on that investment. Apple has accused Indian antitrust investigators of copy-pasting its rivals' claims and failing to properly conduct its own investigation in concluding the U.S. tech giant breached competition laws, calling for the findings to be quashed.
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11: It is 7:57, and we start off this entertainment report with a sad update. The cause of death of former Albany, Oregon actress DeVay Chase has been revealed. The coroner's office says the voice of Lilo in Lilo and Stitch died June 17th in Los Angeles of AIDS. A secondary cause of death was listed as chronic poly substance use. She was just 35.
5: Certainly aren't getting enough of the late king of pop. Michael is now the highest grossing biopic of all time, and as of today, it's made $977 million worldwide, surpassing the film Oppenheimer, opened just in April.
11: Well, deadheads need to start trucking to the Bay Area. A new exhibit dedicated to the Grateful Dead opens at the Haight Street Art Center in San Francisco. Forever Grateful includes more than 400 pieces made up of paintings, vinyl records, photographs, and more. Opening weekend will also feature a performance from Graham Lesh, the son of late founding member Phil Lesh.
5: Get out your cell phone. Taking you back to 1992. Boys to Men's epic End of the Road was Billboard's 55th all-time top song, spent a then-record 13 weeks at number one on the Billboard Hot 100, also named Billboard's number one single of 1992. It won, not enough in my opinion, it won two Grammys.
11: You said bring out your cell phone, but back then we used real lighters. Yeah, that was a real lighter back then. FM News 101 KXL is Portland's number one source for news and information.
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11: 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I'm Heather Roberts.
5: And I'm Grant Mackill. It's now 8 o'clock here on Tuesday morning.
11: And here are some of our top stories today. Women suing Kaiser Permanente speak out, saying the company failed to protect them from a predator pediatrician.
5: A powerhouse on the pitch is eliminated from the World Cup in soccer's most dramatic fashion. That's in sports at 8:15.
11: And fans of a pop star keep taking one particular street sign from his hometown. We'll explain in entertainment news at 8:27.
5: 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We do traffic and weather together on the ones. John Morales, you're on the roads. How are things looking?
6: Well, it's still tough out there. We're dealing with this closure on Lombard. It's closed in either direction between Cully and 72nd Avenue due to that early morning crash. Along with that, Killingsworth is closed between Lombard and Cully, and still no word as to when they may be able to reopen that. There is some stop-and-go traffic on southbound 205 from 212 across the Abernathy Bridge into West Lynn. Northbound 205 is a bit sluggish from Blankenship up to the south end of the Abernathy Bridge. And there's slow traffic on eastbound Sunset Highway from just after 217 into the 405 interchange. That's just over a 15-minute drive. From the KXL Traffic Center, I'm John Morales.
11: Thanks, John. Lots of clouds to get us started this morning, and we might see some sun breaks by this afternoon. Highs around 68 today, lows tonight in the 50s. So today is going to feel and look a lot like yesterday. Tomorrow, going to be a lot like today. But then by Thursday, we'll be in the low 70s and then mid to upper 70s for Friday. Saturday, your Independence Day, we're looking at a warm and pleasant day with highs in the 80s. It is 55 and cloudy right now in downtown Portland. Salem, you've ticked up to 56.
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11: It is 8:02. And in a new ruling just released this morning, the U.S. Supreme Court upholds birthright citizenship, striking down an executive order signed last year by President Trump. Oregon Attorney General Dan Rayfield called the decision a win for every child born on U.S. soil and for the foundational principles of the nation. Rayfield says birthright citizenship is a constitutional promise that has defined this country for more than 150 years. We will have more on this decision in our national headlines coming up at 8:17.
5: We are hearing from some of the women suing Kaiser Permanente over claims they were sexually abused by a Vancouver pediatrician. Dr. Michael Wilmington died by suicide in May, but as Mitch Elliott reports, his alleged victims say Kaiser did nothing to protect them.
7: One woman says she was Dr. Wilmington's patient for 20 years. When she started puberty, he offered his personal email address for questions.
8: I could just go ahead and email him there because it would be faster than going through Kaiser's portal. And he did say, please feel free to send me photos.
7: She tells our news partner KGW he conducted her first pap smear, which her attorney, Mallory Allen, says should never have happened with Wilmington.
9: Most pap smears are done by gynecologists, obstetricians. They can be done by family practice doctors, but are rarely, if ever, done by a pediatrician.
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11: A man and woman from Creswell are under investigation for numerous alleged sex crimes involving an underage victim. Lane County deputies and detectives executed a search warrant at a home following a month-long investigation into 28-year-old Aubrey Blaylock and 32-year-old Eric Maines. After the search, both were arrested for crimes including sex abuse.
5: A Salem man is accused of trying to kidnap a stranger's 3-year-old child. It happened Sunday evening while the boy and his 10-year-old sister Retta Park with her dad. The father told officers Lino Lopez Palafox initially tried to take the daughter's bike. The two men argued, and Palafox allegedly picked up the three-year-old and tried to leave with him. The father was able to get his son back and call police. The suspect was found nearby and booked into the Marion County Jail.
11: Starting tomorrow, two powerful business groups will merge and try to help each other tackle big issues in the Portland area. KXL's Annette Newell reports.
10: As of July, the Working Waterfront Coalition of 30 businesses is teaming up with the Portland Business Alliance to create a unified voice for local businesses, the Portland waterfront, and good jobs. Bigger Marine Group's Benton Strong's the coalition's president.
12: The people who live here really value hardworking, family wage jobs. It's also things like clean technology, which are manufacturing-type jobs.
10: He says the Portland area continues to face challenges, so they hope the partnership will strengthen their efforts. Earlier this year, the Portland Metro Chamber launched a partnership with three real estate and development groups. Annette Newell, FM News 101.
5: The Earth has rumbled off the Oregon coast several times in the last month. KXL Stan Vada reports on whether this is a sign. The big one is on the doorstep.
13: There's been about 11 earthquakes or so offshore the coast of southern Oregon since about May.
14: The largest of which hit yesterday morning, a magnitude 5.5, about 135 miles off the coast at Bandon in the Blanco Fracture Zone, where Aaron Wirth with the USGS says smaller quakes like these are common.
13: As far as we know, there's no meaningful change in the likelihood of the big one or a large earthquake on the Cascadia subduction zone from these events.
14: This serves as a reminder to make sure your earthquake kit is ready and you and your family have a plan in case an earthquake hits. Dane Vauder, FM News 101.
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0: This Tuesday, June 30th, and you're listening to Portland's Morning News with Heather Roberts and Grant MacHill. Here are some of the stories we're following today.
1: Happy Valley giving you a quiet way to get rid of illegal fireworks so you don't get burned by fines.
0: The Blazers take a big swing on a controversial star, and Rip City may be done making moves. We'll talk about that in sports at 8:15.
1: And the NASDAQ closing in on its best quarter since 2020. Business news at 8:26.
0: 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It is 8:11 and we have traffic and weather together on the ones. John Morales keeping an eye on those roads for us. How is this commute?
2: It's been pretty tough this morning. We had a couple of crashes that really cut down the pace on the drive out of Wilsonville. They're off the road, but northbound traffic is slow from the Portland-Hubbard Highway up to around Lower Boone's Ferry. Then it tightens up again from just after Southwest Capitol Highway to the Terwilliger Curve. You're looking at 35 minutes from Wilsonville up to the Markham Bridge. Southbound 5 is also fairly gritty from 4th Plain down to the Interstate Bridge. That tightens up again from the racetrack all the way down to Broadway. About 20 minutes southbound from Vancouver into Portland. Westbound 84 is also crowded from just after 205 into the I-5 split. Eastbound Sunset Highway drags from around the cemetery into 405. From the KXL Traffic Center, I'm John Morales.
1: Forecast for today, the next couple of days looks very similar. Clouds to start the day with the sun developing late. High for today, 68 degrees. Lows back down to the 50s. Tomorrow, the afternoon sunshine bringing highs to about 69. Thursday, partly cloudy most of the day. Highs about 72. Warm-up really starts Friday with mostly sunny skies and 77 for the 4th of July weekend. On the 4th, Saturday, sunny skies. Warm in the afternoon into the 80s. Sunday, partly cloudy with highs around 80. Now, the fireworks forecast for Saturday, a little cloudy, mid-60s by about 10 p.m. Right now in downtown Portland, overcast, gloomy, 57 degrees.
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1: It is now 8:12, and Oregon joined 25 other states Monday on a lawsuit challenging new Medicaid work requirements imposed by the Trump administration. Oregon Attorney General Dan Rayfield says the provision included in last year's Big Beautiful Bill would strip health care access from thousands of Oregonians and create unreasonable burdens for vulnerable patients. An interim final rule for the requirements was just filed in early June. Medicaid is the nation's safety net healthcare program for low-income Americans and is funded by both the federal government and states.
0: Happy Valley reminding people there are just a few days to dispose of illegal fireworks through that city's annual amnesty program. Here's KXL's Tim Lance.
3: From now through July 3rd, you can drop off illegal fireworks at the Community Policing Center with no questions asked. Public Safety Director Steve Campbell says the idea is to reduce injuries, property damage, wildfire risk, and more.
4: The harm it does to our military veterans that suffer from PTSD, our family pets who suffer, who often escape their yards because they're frightened.
3: Campbell says after the amnesty period ends on Thursday, Happy Valley will enforce a zero tolerance policy with illegal fireworks violations, carrying a $1,000 citation. 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
0: Now in Portland, the fire department says do not bring your unwanted fireworks to your local fire station. They would rather you call state police's non-emergency line.
1: This year's World Cup soccer matches take place on turf grown from Oregon grass seed. Rachel Hankins with Tangent Bay Barenbrug USA hopes that NFL stadiums hosting the games will consider keeping the natural turf permanently.
5: So many studies have shown that there's less injuries on the natural turf. You don't have the microplastics. And then Autzen had to cancel their graduation because their turf was so hot. Natural turf is 20 degrees cooler than artificial.
1: She says her company and other Oregon seed producers have been involved with the World Cup in other countries for years because varieties grown here are stronger and don't require frequent reseeding.
0: Meanwhile, the World Cup continues in Seattle. KXL's Brett Recamp reports safety and transportation officials say so far so good.
6: On Juneteenth, the U.S. match shattered mass transit records with 280,000 people riding light rail. With sold out crowds, Washington Governor Bob Ferguson says the world is giving them a thumbs up.
7: You've seen on social media people around the world have said as they've come right here to experience what's going on here. It truly is remarkable.
6: Four matches down, two more to go. Ferguson says the safety team made up of 55 agencies have bonded with a heavy focus on drones and the 3-mile no-fly zone around Lumen Field. The FBI Seattle office says so far they have seized just short of 24 illegal drones. Brett Recamp, FM News 101.
1: 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So what's next for the Blazers after their stunning trade yesterday? From the KXL Sports Desk, here's John Eric Smith.
8: Grant, Rip City rocked the sports world when ESPN's Sham Sharani announced the team had dealt Jeremy Grant and Chris Murray to the Memphis Grizzlies for controversial two-time All-Star Ja Morant.
9: It's a stunner because from a basketball fit, Ja Morant and Damian Lillard will now be the starting backcourt of the Portland Trailblazers. This is a talent, high upside swing for the Blazers, and I'm told they spoke to Ja Morant a short time ago in the Portland Trailblazers did, and he was excited to join this team. This is a new opportunity for him.
8: The 26-year-old point guard only played in 20 games last season due to injuries and some off-court issues. But when he's on the floor, he is a force. He was the 2019-2020 Rookie of the Year and won Most Improved Player the year after. Now, after that deal went down, multiple reports swirled that Portland had put star guard Drew Holiday on the trading block. However, late last night, basketball publication The Steinline reported the Blazers are telling other teams that they're keeping Drew. Free agency kicks off this afternoon at 3, and the Blazers may be losing a big man. The Athletic reports Portland is prepared for Robert Williams to sign with another team. And World Cup favorite is stunningly out of the tournament.
10: It's down to Jose Canale. A few have been in this position for Paraguay. But he scores! Paraguay have done it! Paraguay have won it! And they booted Germany out of the World Cup!
8: Paraguay shocks powerhouse Germany in a penalty shootout in New England to advance to the round of 16. In other penalty shootout in Mexico, Morocco eliminated the Netherlands, and in Houston, Brazil beat Japan 2-1. With sports at 15 and 45, John Eric Smith, FM News 101.
0: Thank you, John Eric. It's 8:17. From ABC News. I'm Sherry Preston. In a major rebuke to President Trump, the Supreme Court striking down his executive order banning birthright citizenship to children born in the U.S. to parents who are in the country illegally. ABC News Chief White House Correspondent Mary Bruce has more.
11: This is a huge blow to one of President Trump's signature immigration promises. In fact, on the very first day of his second term, the president signed this executive order unilaterally declaring that only newborns whose parents have permanent legal status are eligible to be citizens. Despite what the 14th Amendment says, the president often argues this is not how birthright citizenship was intended to be used. He often argues that it was meant for the children of enslaved people, not for those born of migrants who illegally crossed the border. The Supreme Court today firmly disagreeing, backing the 14th Amendment and the right to birthright citizenship.
0: The president took the unprecedented step of actually going to the arguments over birthright citizenship in person, but eventually he left early on the day the case was heard. The High Court also today upholding state laws banning transgender girls and women from playing on school athletic teams. ABC's Stephen Portnoy has that.
12: Justice Brett Kavanaugh's majority opinion says it's reasonable to have separate sports teams for biological males and biological females, citing their inherent physical differences. As a result, the court holds that states may ban transgender athletes from girls and women's sports, delineating on the basis of biological sex to, quote, reduce the risk of physical injury and ensure fair competition. The three liberal justices on the court wrote separately to express their disagreement with the majority's opinion.
0: The heat dome that's been sitting over the Midwest is moving further east. Temperatures expected to be 100 degrees or more in places like Philadelphia, New York, and Boston this week. Talks happening in Doha. However, U.S. Envoy Steve Witkoff and Jared Kushner are not sitting down with their Iranian counterparts. Instead, the two sides are talking with mediators. Dow's up 69 points. This is ABC News.
13: That'll be 84.52.
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1: It is 8:20 now on this Tuesday morning. You've got Portland's morning news. Here's a look at our local stories today.
0: Portland police investigating a fatal early morning crash.
1: The earth has been shaking off the Oregon coast quite a bit over the last month, but it's not happening where the big one is expected to hit.
0: Plus, a British comedian begs for his big break on American daytime TV. We'll talk about that in entertainment news at 8:27.
1: First, it is 8:21. We do traffic and weather together on the ones. John Morales, how are things looking on this Tuesday?
2: It's still fairly heavy traffic just about everywhere you look. Southbound 205 tightens up from 212 and stays heavy across the Abernathy Bridge. There's still a line of brake lights on northbound 5 from around Wilsonville Road up to Lower Boone's Ferry. That bogs down again around Terwilliger Curve. Slow traffic continues on southbound 5 and stretches from the north end of the Interstate Bridge all the way down to Broadway. It's around 25 minutes for the ride from Vancouver into Portland. We're also seeing some sluggish traffic on northbound 217 from Shoals Ferry up to Highway 10. Eastbound Sunset Highway drags from the cemetery out to 405. 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From Cell Traffic Center, I'm Morales.
0: Thank you, John Morales. We are looking at cloudy skies today. Very overcast, very similar to yesterday. In fact, we will see some sun breaks this afternoon, highs in the upper 60s, lows tonight in the 50s, and then tomorrow, similar to today, again in the upper 60s with morning clouds, afternoon sun breaks. Thursday, warming up into the low 70s, mid 70s by Friday. And then Saturday is when we finally top 80 degrees for your Independence Day, and your Saturday evening forecast for fireworks, looking at temps in the mid 60s. So not so bad this weekend, very warm and pleasant. 55 degrees right now in downtown Portland. It's 56 in Salem.
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1: It is 8:26, and you've got Portland's morning news. 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
23: AeroVironment shares skyrocketed 21% after the drone maker easily blew past Wall Street's fiscal fourth quarter estimates, benefiting from U.S. plans to modernize the military and secure space. The Virginia-based defense company more than doubled revenue from a year ago to $642 million, while funded backlog jumped 65% to $1.2 billion. The Uber Waymo robo-taxi pilot program in Phoenix, Arizona has ended. Uber said the pilot was an intentionally limited deployment. The Waymo vehicles deployed in Phoenix for the pilot will remain in use and make autonomous deliveries with DoorDash. The FDA has announced the first 7 companies selected for a pilot program designed to accelerate reviews of new domestic pharmaceutical manufacturing facilities. Among them are Eli Lilly, Regeneron, Amneal, and more. The Trump administration has encouraged more domestic production of medicine.
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0: It is 8:27. A late-night comedian gets his big break on daytime television. ABC's Mike DeBusky reports.
25: All the soap operas out there, let me say this. I'm officially offering myself to you. Write me a role, and I will be on your set so fast it will make your head spin.
26: Well, John Oliver, ask, and you shall receive.
27: John Oliver guest stars. General Hospital.
26: After pitching himself for a soap opera role in March, Last Week Tonight host John Oliver has now been cast on ABC's General Hospital. He'll appear on July 2nd, 3rd, and 6th.
28: Passed out to Brook Road. I'm over the bridge.
1: Signs for Alger Brook Road, featured in that Noah Kahan song, The View Between Villages, have repeatedly disappeared in Kahn's hometown of Stratford, Vermont. The singer writing on Instagram this week that some have taken the song as an invitation to disrupt the lives of those in the town. He's asking fans to be respectful and offered to pay for a replacement sign.
0: Kenny Chesney announcing his 21st album called Silver Sands Marina. The title track dropped this week.
28: Silver Sands Marina, bicycles were leaned up, autumn on the trees.
0: The new song follows the album's first single, Carry On. Chesney's new album is out September 25th.
1: That sounds very Kenny Chesney-ish.
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1: 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It is 8:31. We do traffic and weather together on the ones. John Morales, how are things looking now on this Tuesday?
2: It's still a pretty gritty morning. There's a crash now on southbound 405 about midway across the Fremont Bridge, and that's got traffic backed up onto southbound 5. It does continue slow from the 30 split all the way down to Sunset Highway. Northbound 405 is also struggling from just after 5 up to westbound 26. Southbound 5 is a slow ride from around the racetrack down to Broadway, around 25 minutes from Vancouver into town, and we're still dealing with disclosure on Lombard East and West between Cully Boulevard and 72nd Avenue due to that early morning crash, along with that Killingsworth is closed east and west between Lombard and Cully Boulevard. From the KXL Traffic Center, I'm John Morales.
0: Thank you, John. An overcast morning will give way to an overcast day overall. We're going to see highs in the upper 60s, maybe some sun breaks by this afternoon. Lows tonight in the 50s. And if you like today, you're going to love tomorrow because it's going to look basically the same. Thursday, warming up to the low 70s, but still partly cloudy. Mostly sunny by Friday with highs in the mid 70s. And then Saturday into the 80s for your Independence Day. And by Saturday evening, temps in the 60s for your fireworks. It's going to be really nice day on Saturday. 56 degrees across Portland right now. Salem sitting at 57.
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0: It is 8:32. Police are investigating a fatal crash in Northeast Portland. Just before 3:30 this morning, officers responded to a report of a car into a pole near 72nd and Lombard. Two people were found inside that vehicle. One was pronounced dead at the scene while the other went to the hospital. Anyone with information on the crash is asked to contact Portland Police.
1: Some of the women who say they were sexually abused by a Vancouver pediatrician are now speaking out, calling on Kaiser Permanente to change practices to protect kids. Here's Mitch Elliott.
3: Dr. Michael Wilmington died by suicide in May, a day after an arrest warrant was issued. But a group of women are now suing Kaiser for failing to protect kids.
4: He did do a very intense physical exam, and then he also suggested things, had words. He crossed the line on multiple different accounts.
3: One woman tells our news partner KGW her family reported their concerns to Kaiser and requested a change.
4: They responded saying that he's such a great doctor. Why would you ever want to switch? We talked to multiple people at Kaiser about this, and nothing was done.
3: Mitch Elliott, FM News 101.
1: Now, Kaiser said in a statement, it is committed to understanding the facts and urged anyone directly affected by Dr. Wilmington to contact local law enforcement.
0: A 35-year-old Clackamas County man is charged with manslaughter in his wife's death. The Clackamas County Sheriff's Office says Marcus Bowen called 911 Friday night to report a shooting. When deputies arrived at the location on South Camarth Road, they found 36-year-old Tara Jo Devaney dead. Bowen was detained at the scene without incident and later booked into the jail. That investigation is ongoing and more charges may follow.
1: The Lyle Hill fire on the Washington side of the gorge has burned about 1,500 acres. Evacuation notices remain in place, although some orders have been downgraded. Officials are telling people near the fire to keep checking the Klickitat County evacuation map and to be ready to leave if conditions change. The cause of the fire is still under investigation.
0: A 21-year-old Kansas man died at Tamalich Falls, more commonly known as Blue Pool. According to the Linn County Sheriff's Office, that man jumped into the pool Friday evening, and witnesses say he struggled to swim to shore. Efforts to help him were unsuccessful. The Sheriff's Office reminds visitors Blue Pool is beautiful but has taken numerous lives. Cliffs are between 10 and 60 feet high, and that water averages 37 degrees, which can cause immediate shock. There is also little to no cell phone coverage in the area, so it can take several hours for an injured person to get to a hospital.
1: Nearly a dozen earthquakes have been registered off the Oregon coast since May. KXL's Dan Vauder looks into if this is typical or a sign of bigger quakes to come.
5: The most recent earthquake came yesterday morning, a magnitude 5.5, 135 miles off the coast at Bandon. Aaron Wirth with the USGS tells us this was in the Blanco Fracture Zone, not the Cascadia Subduction Zone, where the big one is expected to someday hit. Wirth says small quakes like these could be pressure releasing from under the fault.
6: But then it also causes some changes on adjacent faults, and then it's hard to know, okay, so was the adjacent fault, did it help relieve pressure on that adjacent fault?

0: or did it increase pressure a little bit? But again, these changes are so small.
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2: Four people were sighted on the Tokeland Tidelands in southwest Washington after fish and wildlife officers say they found illegal Dungeness crab hidden in their clothing and gear. Officers say two people concealed 21 crabs, including 19 that were undersized and one female.
3: The crab legs right here? What's that? I already got a jacket full of crab. What's that? Those are crab in there. I can see that they're crab.
4: Does she have crab in her bra? It looks like she does.
2: Police say they seized three crab-hiding bandoliers and a puffer jacket with pouches. All four people were cited for failing to submit their catch for inspection and for undersized crab.
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8: 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I'm Heather Roberts, alongside

0: Grant MacHill. Here's a look at some of the stories we're following today.
1: A fireworks amnesty program is underway in Happy Valley, but once it ends, the fines get started.
0: All eyes in the basketball world were on Rip City yesterday. We'll tell you why in sports at 8:45.
1: And Deadheads once again flocking to San Francisco. We'll tell you why this time in entertainment news at 8:57.
0: Those stories and more on the way starting in about 90 seconds. But first, it's 8:41, and since we have traffic and weather together on the ones, we're going to say good morning to John Morales. How are those roads?
2: It's still a tough ride this morning. There's a crash on southbound 405 about midway across the Fremont Bridge. They're blocking the two left lanes, and traffic is stopped, backed up onto I-5. Southbound 5 is stop and go from around the racetrack all the way down to Broadway. It's around 25 minutes southbound into town. We're also getting word of a stall northbound 5 at 99W. That's blocking the left lane, and traffic is starting to back up. 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Staples, that was easy. From the KXL Traffic Center, I'm John Morales.
1: Forecast for today looks like this. Cloudy to start. Sun developing late, about 68 degrees for our high. Carbon copy tomorrow, almost exactly the same. Maybe a tick warmer at 69 degrees. Thursday looking at cloudy and 72. Friday sunny and 77. Saturday for the 4th of July, sunny skies, about 80 degrees or so. Right now in downtown Portland, mostly cloudy and 57 degrees.
0: Sometimes it's rain today, sunshine tomorrow. 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
1: 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They're trying to strengthen local businesses and jobs.
3: It's a pairing of the more than 2,000 members in the Portland Metro Chamber and the Working Waterfront Coalition with 30 local businesses.
4: Work on public policy together.
3: That's the Waterfront Coalition's president, Benton Strong. He's with Vigor Marine Group, a contractor serving the Navy, Army, and fishing industry. He says the business groups working together can have a bigger voice for family wage jobs in the Portland Harbor and across the region's economy.
4: As Portland continues to chart its path forward, we know that the industrial manufacturing sector and our maritime and harbor areas are part of that.
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0: The city of Happy Valley once again offers a fireworks amnesty program to encourage everyone to get rid of illegal fireworks before the 4th of July.
5: Through July 3rd, you can anonymously surrender fireworks at the community policing center.
6: Once that is over, we have a zero tolerance policy in our city.
5: Public Safety Director Steve Campbell also says illegal fireworks do pose serious safety risks.
6: We had a devastating garage fire that occurred from a firework going underneath the garage.
5: And Campbell says they also can cause stress for veterans, children, and pets because of the loud explosions. After the amnesty window closes, the city says it'll strictly enforce a zero-tolerance policy with $1,000 citations. Tim Lance, FM News 101.
0: Now in Portland, the fire department says you should not bring unwanted fireworks to your local fire station. They would rather you call OSP's non-emergency line.
1: The cost of live events has been increasing over the last 5 years or so, to the point where it's being dubbed as funflation. Prices for events like concerts and games have increased by about 27%. And ABC's Elizabeth Schulze says people are stretching their budgets to go.
7: People are shelling out this summer to pay for live events. And as the Wall Street Journal first reported, some are dipping into their savings, even taking on new debt to afford increasingly expensive tickets.
0: Seattle is four events into their six-match World Cup schedule so far. It looks like state and local safety and transportation officials are pleased. KXL's Brett Recamp reports.
8: A lot of balls are in the air for the 55 safety agencies working together. There's a three-mile game day no-fly zone around Lumen Field, and the FBI Seattle office says they have seized just short of two dozen illegal drones. Washington Governor Bob Ferguson says accolades have been pouring in.
9: Clear from those most elite cities that our city and our state are the most world-class of all.
8: Over 280,000 people rode light rail on June 19th during the U.S. match, a new record. Ferguson says tomorrow and Monday, July 6th, will wrap up Seattle's portion of this historic event. Brett Recamp, FM News 101.
1: It's 8:44, time for sports, and John Eric Smith, some breaking news here from ESPN. Yes. They are reporting that the Blazers have agreed to a three-year, $44 million contract extension with Time Lord Robert Williams II. We call him Time Lord.
10: Have we ever figured out why we call him Time Lord?
1: We can't talk about it.
10: Yeah.
1: That's right. The Blazers also took a big swing on a controversial

0: star, and Rip City certainly not done making moves.
1: That's right, Grant. Portland was the talk of the sports world yesterday when they acquired two-time All-Star Ja Morant from the Memphis Grizzlies for Jeremy Grant and Chris Murray. ESPN's Ramona Shelbourne says this is a stunner for the Blazers.
2: Portland is a team we're all trying to figure out, okay? They've got new ownership there. Tom Dundon, he just won a Stanley Cup, so he's obviously an accomplished owner. But so far, what we've seen is that he's into making big moves. Tried to get Anthony Davis at last year's deadline. He pursued Giannis Antetokounmpo at last year's deadline. And again, in this offseason, he landed a star here in Ja Morant, but it's a fallen star. And the question now is, how many guards do you need?
1: Well, Ramona, the answer might be all of them. The Steinline reports late last night that despite claims to the contrary, the Blazers are telling teams that they are keeping Jrue Holiday. They have plans to play all four point guards on the roster this season. Ja, Jrue, Dame, and Scoot. On the diamond, we had a rare little league homer in the big.
3: This is hooked to left field, and it's going to get down for a base hit and pass Soto to the wall. Springer around second, and now the ball is dropped, and Springer is coming around to score.
1: That defensive debacle was the difference as the Blue Jays beat those lowly Mets 2-1 in Toronto. With sports at 15 and 45, John Eric Smith, FM News 101.
4: It's 8:47. ABC News. I'm Sherry Preston. In a major rebuke to President Trump, the Supreme Court striking down his executive order banning birthright citizenship to children born in the U.S. to parents who are in the country illegally. ABC News Chief White House Correspondent Mary Bruce has more.
5: This is a huge blow to one of President Trump's signature immigration promises. In fact, on the very first day of his second term, the president signed this executive order unilaterally declaring that only newborns whose parents have permanent legal status are eligible to be citizens. Despite what the 14th Amendment says, the president often argues this is not how birthright citizenship was intended to be used. He often argues that it was meant for the children of enslaved people, not for those born of migrants who illegally crossed the border. The Supreme Court today firmly disagreeing, backing the 14th Amendment and the right to birthright citizenship.
4: The president took the unprecedented step of actually going to the arguments over birthright citizenship in person, but eventually he left early on the day the case was heard. The High Court also today upholding state laws banning transgender girls and women from playing on school athletic teams. ABC Stephen Portnoy has that.
6: Justice Brett Kavanaugh's majority opinion says it's reasonable to have separate sports teams for biological males and biological females, citing their inherent physical differences. As a result, the court holds that states may ban transgender athletes from girls and women's sports, delineating on the basis of biological sex to, quote, reduce the risk of physical injury and ensure fair competition. The three liberal justices on the court wrote separately to express their disagreement with the majority's opinion.
4: The heat dome that's been sitting over the Midwest is moving further east. Temperatures expected to be 100 degrees or more in places like Philadelphia, New York, and Boston this week. Talks happening in Doha. However, U.S. Envoy Steve Witkoff and Jared Kushner are not sitting down with their Iranian counterparts. Instead, the two sides are talking with mediators. Dow's up 69 points. This is ABC News.
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0: It is 8:50 now here on this, Tuesday morning? I do know we have Portland's morning news. Here's a look at our top stories today.
4: Women suing Kaiser Permanente speak out, saying the company failed to protect them from a predator pediatrician.
0: Nearly a dozen earthquakes have been registered off the Oregon coast since May.
4: And one stock benchmark having its best year since late last century. The mid-90s, that is. We've got more in business news at 8:56.
0: first, it is 8:51. Traffic and weather are together on the ones. John Morales, how are things progressing now on this Tuesday?
12: We've had a series of problems this morning. The current issue right now is a crash on southbound 405, around halfway across the Fremont Bridge. They're blocking the two left lanes, and traffic is stopped, backed up onto southbound 5. That backup extends all the way up to the raceway. You're now looking at around 27 minutes for the drive from Vancouver into town. There's slow traffic on westbound 84 from just after 205 into the I-5 interchange, and sluggish traffic eastbound on Sunset Highway in stretches from Shoals Ferry to 405. 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From the KXL Traffic Center, I'm John Morales.
13: Thank you, John. Lots of clouds this morning. Highs eventually into the upper 60s this afternoon. We might see some sun breaks. Lows tonight in the 50s. Tomorrow, again, morning clouds, afternoon sunshine, highs in the upper 60s. Low 70s by Thursday, mid 70s by Friday. Saturday for your Independence Day, sunny and warm with temps in the 80s. It's going to be just about perfect. Your fireworks forecast Saturday evening, we're looking at temps in the mid 60s, and we'll stay in the low 80s for Sunday and Monday. 56 degrees right now with lots of clouds in downtown Portland, 57 in Salem.
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3: Wall Street stocks are pushing higher, including the Dow Industrials, which broke through the 52,000 plateau yesterday. The Dow is currently up more than 50 points. The Nasdaq is up more than 250. And the Nasdaq is on pace to post a 20% gain this quarter. The S&P 500 is up by 14%. It's the best for both indexes since the second quarter of 2020. New data from the Bureau of Labor Statistics showed that job openings came in at 7.6 million in May, which matched the total in April, but was actually better than expected this month. The quits rate also held steady in May at 1.9%, along with the hiring rate at 3.3%. I'm Dan Loney with Your Money Now on FM News 101 KXL.
4: It's 8:57, and we start our entertainment report with a sad update. The cause of death of former Albany, Oregon actress DeVay Chase has been revealed. The coroner's office says the voice of Lilo in Lilo and Stitch died June 17th in LA of AIDS. A secondary cause of death was listed as chronic polysubstance use. She was only 35.
2: Fans certainly aren't getting enough of the late King of Pop. Michael is now the highest grossing biopic of all time, as of today. It's made $977 million worldwide. That surpasses the film Oppenheimer. It's only been open since April.
4: Deadheads need to start trucking to the Bay Area. A new exhibit dedicated to the Grateful Dead opens at the Haight Street Art Center in San Francisco. Forever Grateful includes more than 400 pieces like paintings, vinyl records, photographs, and more. Opening weekend will also feature a performance from Graham Lesh, the son of the late founding member Phil Lesh.
2: And happy 47th birthday to this cultural phenomenon.
5: 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The incredible sounding Super Walkman.
2: 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It came to the States a year later. Now, Sony built about 200 million cassette-based Walkmans before halting production 12 years ago.
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14: From ABC News, I'm Michelle Franzen. The Supreme Court closing out its term today with decisions on major cases, including blocking President Trump's executive order on birthright citizenship. Here's ABC's Stephen Portnoy.
15: The 6-3 decision reaffirms the Supreme Court's 1898 ruling that except for the children of ambassadors, all people born in the U.S. are citizens under the 14th Amendment. Chief Justice John Roberts was joined in his opinion by fellow conservatives.

0: Amy Coney Barrett and the court's three liberal justices, while Trump appointee Brett Kavanaugh said he agreed with the outcome of the case. The court's three other conservatives, Clarence Thomas, Samuel Alito, and Neil Gorsuch, dissented.
1: Justices in another landmark case ruling to uphold a lower court ban on trans athletes from playing on school teams for women and girls. ABC's Devin Dwyer says the case involved West Virginia and Idaho.
2: 29 states that have similar laws as West Virginia will continue to stand. And I will note that 21 states don't have bans on transgender athletes. Those are unaffected by this decision, but certainly a blow to that transgender community and student athletes on this last day of Pride Month.
1: In Qatar, indirect talks taking place today in Doha in efforts to finalize a peace deal between the U.S. and Iran. U.S. delegates meeting with mediators but not engaging with Iranian officials. The Strait of Hormuz and Iran's nuclear program remain sticking points. Republican Representative Thomas Kane Jr. of New Jersey returning to Capitol Hill today following a four-month absence due to what he called a medical issue. Kane, in remarks on House floor, says he was diagnosed with depression.
3: The doctors recommended that I remain in the hospital to address my illness. They explained to me that this would be the fastest way to recovery. And to be honest, I was hesitant. I didn't think that I had time for it.
1: Kane missed more than 100 votes during his absence. In Venezuela, search and rescue efforts continuing to find survivors following last week's major earthquakes. More than 1,700 confirmed dead so far. 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
4: These statements have not been evaluated by the FDA. This product is not intended to diagnose, treat, cure, or prevent any disease.
1: Bad weather today, forcing NASA to scrub its first-of-its-kind mission to rescue a satellite whose orbit has been dropping at an alarming rate.
8: Even the launch of the Lynx satellite repair robot is unusual. Instead of being sent up vertically from a traditional launch pad, it's loaded into a rocket and dropped from the belly of what used to be an Air Canada passenger jet. Gonhee Lee heads the aerospace company behind Lynx.
9: Just a few months ago, this spacecraft was a conceptual drawing.
8: Now it's set for its first job, grabbing hold of the Swift Space Telescope and hoisting it higher into orbit before it falls into Earth's atmosphere and burns up. Jim Ryan, ABC News.
1: With more people spending time outdoors in the summertime, a new warning about ticks and Lyme disease. Visits to emergency rooms for tick bites now higher than normal in many parts of the country. ABC News medical contributor Dr. Alok Patel says rising global temperatures are adding to the problem.
10: As the planet gets warmer, the geographic range of ticks even increases. And what else happens with warm weather? People go outside, they go hiking, they enjoy the sunshine. This puts them even in more range to potentially get bitten by a tick.
1: Experts say to protect yourself, avoid wooded and grassy areas and do a full body check for those ticks after being outdoors. Uber and Waymo ending their partnership in Phoenix. Uber has been collaborating with other companies to develop its own autonomous cars. Waymo will continue to operate in the city, offering robo-taxis through its own app. Michelle Franzen, ABC News.
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12: It is now 9:05 on this Tuesday morning. John Morales, how are things looking on the roads?
13: Still a slow ride. Southbound 405 on the Fremont Bridge. There's a crash blocking the left lane. It's got traffic backed up onto southbound 5. And that line extends all the way out to Victory Boulevard. We also have a stall on northbound 5 at 99W. That's blocking the left lane. From the KXL Traffic Center, I'm John Morales.
12: Today's forecast calls for a cloudy morning, late afternoon sun, about 68 degrees for our high today. Rinse and repeat for Wednesday, same exact forecast, maybe just a tick higher at 69 degrees. Thursday, cloudy and 72. Friday, sunny and 77 for the 4th of July. Saturday, sunny skies, perfect for the cookout, and temperatures in the 80s. Right now in downtown Portland, overcast 1057. 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
20: All right, let's do it. The Markley, Van Camp, and Robbins Show. Jamie Markley, David Van Camp, Scott Robbins.
21: Yeah.
20: Okay, some big decisions coming down from the Supreme Court.
21: Yeah.
22: Disappointing ones, too.
21: Yeah, I guess we can start off with the bad news. The Supreme Court has ruled that the children of illegal aliens and foreign nationals born in the U.S. count as American citizens. The birthright citizenship, I'm not surprised by it at all. It went 5-4. Roberts and Barrett joined all the liberals in voting on this. Not surprised.
20: No, but disappointed.
21: Yeah.
23: Well, it hurts the tourism industry.
20: Well, it depends on how you look at it.
21: Yeah. Yeah.
20: China will be sending more.
23: Come over here and have a kid and go back.
20: Pregnant women, yeah.
21: Yeah.
20: Because that's been happening. That's the big problem with it.
23: Oh, yeah.
20: And I know there are people on the left that are thinking the people on the right are just big meanies. Mm-hmm. But you don't understand how this works. They do it on purpose.
21: Yes, they're gaming the system.
20: Yes.
21: Well,
20: and that's got to be stopped.
21: I did like how Brett Kavanaugh, literally said, hey, Congress can do something about it. Wink, wink, do your jobs. Don't rely on us all the time.
20: Yeah, that is true. On a number of different things, actually.
21: Yes. Also, I guess this is the good news, is that common sense ruled the day. The Supreme Court ruled that states can, in fact, ban boys from playing in girls' sports. Technically, it was 6-3, but the liberals agreed in part, dissented in part. Basically, to sum up their arguments, the majority is right, but I don't like it. That's basically what happened. Yeah,
23: was that you said her?
21: That
23: you
21: was
23: saw her?
21: I believe all three of them. Yes,
23: okay.
21: All three of the liberals on the court were basically like, "Well, yeah, I mean, I guess if you look at the law, states have that ability to do it, but I don't like it. It makes my feelings hurt, and dongs should be able to be in girls' sports."
20: Well, it was weird because I read two different stories on this, and they talk about it being a unanimous decision, yet they dissent on these points.
21: Yes.
20: And that makes it a little confusing, but as you said, it's like, well, yeah, technically the person has a dong, and I'd like for him to be able to play, but I get what you're saying. Okay.
21: Yeah.
20: It's like they cried uncle.
23: And also, by the way, it's up to states to decide. This wasn't a national thing.
21: Oh, yeah.
23: So. And the states where you already can do it. Illinois, that means that won't change at all.
20: Yeah, but you're also looking at lawsuits then.
23: No, perhaps.
20: Yeah. This should be easy.
23: Oh, I agree.
20: And you brought up a point off air, Scott, which was you have all these women out protesting the decision.
23: Yeah, I mean, it's just
20: biological
23: weird
20: women.
23: Yeah, it's weird to me that you would do that, but it's there.
20: Well, at that point, you're captured.
23: Mm-hmm.
20: I mean, it's whatever it is. You're not looking out for other women.
23: Right.
20: Or really what's fair. It's just you are married to an ideology then.
23: Mm-hmm. I think the sign people just go pick up whatever sign they're supposed to carry that day.
21: Yes.
23: They're part of their full-time job.
21: Well, it's kind of like a dry cleaner facility where, instead of clothes on the spinning racks and everything, it's just a different sign. What are we doing today?
23: Yeah.
21: Black Lives Matter?
23: Right. Yeah, exactly.
21: Here it comes.
20: Yeah. Yep, that's true. You know who started that in part?
14: How dare you?
20: Yeah. What? Climate change? Here's my sign.
21: Yeah.
20: Gaza? Here's my sign. Dogs and girl sports? Here you go. Whatever it is.
23: No kings.
20: Oh, yeah. They got to go with that.
23: Yeah, you got to.
16: Of course. So there'll be a lot of reaction to that throughout the show today. Also, the Democratic Party. It's very interesting to watch this right now.
21: Oh, yeah.
16: Because you got a few Democrats saying, okay, we've got to separate ourselves from these, quote, Democratic Socialists, which means communists.
21: Mm-hmm.
16: And others saying, oh, no, no, big tent. Big tent party.
21: Well, yeah, there are a lot of Democrats, especially who aren't in safe sort of conservative blue areas,
16: mm-hmm.
21: who are terrified to speak out against the rise of communism in their party. So the talking points have gone out, and I just decided to make a montage here.
16: Okay, roll it.
17: Ending prisons, ending police, no borders. Are you worried at all about the impact that these positions could have on the Democratic Party's ability to win a majority in November?
18: We are a big tent party.
19: I am absolutely a big tent person.
22: It's a big tent party.
17: Ending prisons.
24: We are a big tent party.
25: I want us to be a big tent party.
17: Ending police.
19: We have to have a big tent.
17: No borders.
26: Big tent means big tent.
27: We will replace the frigidity of rugged individualism with the warmth of collectivism.
16: There you go.
21: Big tent, man.
16: David, no joke. Friday, when you were out.
21: Yeah.
16: That's what we were talking about. I'm like, this is the new talking point. They got it. It's big tent.
23: Everybody says the same thing.
16: It is. And that's not a joke. That's been going on for years. There is actually an email that goes out with talking points.
23: Refer to it as big tent party.
16: Yes. And there you go.
23: Do it.
16: Man, oh, man. So you're really not standing up for anything.
21: Well, and the funny part to me is that, again, the socialists don't want a big tent party. They have no interest in preserving the careers of whether it's Cory Booker, certainly not Hakeem Jeffries. I mean, they hate the Democrat Party. They want to see it burn. They're just a convenient skin suit for these people to wear to get positions of power.
16: Yeah, to get where they want to go. Yeah, they are their useful idiots, basically. And playing their parts, it sounds like. Okay. And then the people defending and out actually giving talking points for the communists.
21: Oh, yeah.
16: So you have a New York City socialist defending the pro-communist candidate.
21: Yeah, the likely next representative for New York's 13th congressional district is a communist who has talked about charming things like using the American flag as a napkin and talked about wanting to destroy Western civilization and the United States. The co-chair of the New York City Democratic Socialist Party, he's a weird little guy named Gustavo Gordillo. He kind of looks like Gomez Adams on puberty blockers.
23: Yeah, he does. He does. Wow, he does. Yeah.
21: So on CNN, well, he defended the communist Daria Lisa Avila Chevalier.
16: Okay.
28: You know, ultimately what we saw in this election is that millions of dollars were spent trying to make the race about Twitter, about, you know, years-long posts, and New Yorkers rejected that at the ballot box. Voters decided that what mattered in the election was what Daria Lisa was putting forward in her platform. I think that the Democratic Party establishment is doing everything it can to distract from the fact that voters are trying to hold them accountable. And Daria Lisa said that, you know, she's grown from past posts that she's made. Things get heated online. I think that what we're seeing is that voters are furious at the political establishment, and things that may have been considered deal breakers in the past just aren't considered important anymore.
23: Okay. That guy sounds exactly like James Earl Jones.
16: So you're saying that real masculine is what you're saying?
23: Yes.
16: What is really going on here? With all of these people that are voting this way, or is it mostly women with some men?
21: It's mostly wealthier, not super wealthy, but you know, people with some money, college educated. Because like if you look at, for example, in Maine, you've got the Oysterfuhrer, the left wing candidate who had the Nazi tattoo, Graham Plattner. He's running because he's a working class guy.
16: Please.
21: Not really, but he pretends to be one on TV.
16: Right.
21: When you look at his race and his polling versus Susan Collins, the incumbent Republican, Susan Collins is winning the working class vote.
23: Yeah, which is really interesting.
21: By a lot. Yeah. Like, she's up 21 points over this guy. And it is mostly people with advanced degrees. People who maybe good in their jobs, whatever it is they've done, but they've spent more time in school than they have, you know,
16: okay,
21: outside.
16: Well, then if it's percentages, it's more women than men.
21: Yes.
16: Okay. Maybe there's a different theory to save the country. Just follow me for a second. I was thinking about this earlier. And this isn't for, you know, the Christian men out there that are saving themselves, you know, for marriage. Okay, it's more the man whores out there that maybe, you know, were good athletes. You see what happened with Taylor Swift, okay? So every guy's done me wrong. And then she meets the guy that, you know, by all opinion before Taylor Swift, Travis Kelce would be a vision of, you know, that toxic masculinity, right? But all of a sudden, she is like wooed, and she is like, oh, he's the guy. And she's even writing songs about his stuff.
21: Yeah.
16: Okay. We're going to need some, you know, athletic dudes to cut some of these women a break for a little while. Give them some love. Because obviously, they don't have it.
21: Yeah, just...
16: They've been led astray. So you're just going to have to do this for the country, all right? I'm not saying forever, but for at least a couple years.
21: And just...
23: How rare is it, though, to meet the perfect ex-husband, future ex-husband? It's very rare.
16: Just, it is, but I mean, yeah, if you're a dude and you're a 9, you may have to spend time with a 6.
21: Yeah, slum it.
16: Kelce did it.
21: You know?
16: If you're a 7, you might have to go 4. Sorry. It's for your country.
21: I would just say, just don't have any white sheets because that hair dye might bleed. Okay?
16: Mm, yeah. Oh, the purple?
21: Yeah.
16: Oh, boy. I know. It's a big ask.
21: I know it.
16: For you fellas.
21: It might come across as I'm on board with this, and I'll just give more words of encouragement. It might, you know, at times seem like you're in a wrestling match against Grimace, but... But that's all right, man. You're doing it for America. Okay?
16: There you go. It's what you got to think about. It's for your kids and your grandkids. All right.
23: I'll tell you what. Props to you, David, for sliding a McDonald's character into the conversation today.
16: No kidding.
23: That was great. Yeah. You're not going to get that anywhere else, folks.
16: It does seem the Democratic Party has lost Bill Maher.
23: Yeah.
16: For where they're
23: this
16: going.
23: This is interesting, yeah.
16: And what he said to J.D. Vance when he was on the show. Yeah, roll it.
0: Like, if this is where the Democratic Party is going, where this democratic socialist, this obsession with Israel, with the Jew hating, with they don't believe in capitalism, no prisons. If this is where they're going, my vote is in play.
2: Okay.
0: And
2: I like to hear that.
0: It actually always has been. I just, every year, I don't make my decision by who was an R or a D. I actually always came to the conclusion that the Democrat was probably better.
2: Sure.
0: And voted for them.
2: Okay.
0: And Trump can't run again, and he'd be a little too exciting for me anyway. So... It's either going to be you or Rubio.
16: Wow. You or Rubio.
21: Wow.
16: And, of course, then people were very critical of Bill Maher. And he's like, listen, I talk to people. Yeah. Some people wouldn't be happy unless I punched them in the mouth. It's just, you know, stupid. He also talked about it's been cool to see the World Cup at least bring people into the country that remind Americans how great this place is.
23: Yeah. I thought that, too. Yeah.
16: And he talked about that. You know, a lot. It is a pretty cool thing. That one dude that was featured, I saw this on Fox, from the UK, he doesn't want to go home. Can't blame him. No.
3: Yeah. I'm hoping to stay out here as long as I can. I've had many DMs and comments saying, thank you, you're teaching me how to love America again, things to do, and that you can just go on these road trips, and you're very lucky to be able to go on the road trips, not need a passport or anything, and travel, because traveling to the different states is... just like traveling to a different country.
16: In some ways, that's kind of true.
21: Yeah. Mm-hmm.
16: You know, the things you take for granted, sometimes you need somebody else just to remind you of it. Man, I cannot wait to get to the story. David, you have it. The neighbors were relieved after a guy shot and killed a squatter?
21: Yeah.
16: Wow.
23: They have a permit?
16: And the 5 stories we're watching today, straight ahead.

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0: Jamie Markley, David Van Camp, Scott Robbins, and now the five stories we're watching today.
1: 1, 2, 3, 4, 5. All right, number five. Representative Tom Keene Jr., Republican, has been MIA for a while now, and no one knew what was going on. He hasn't been showing up to work. Well, he explained today his long absence from Congress by saying he was being treated for depression, which I'll say this. I mean, that's no joke. That's a real thing. If you need the help, you got to go get it. I wish these guys in these types of situations, when they're getting the help they need,

0: also recognize that they can't represent the people who voted them into office.
1: Yeah.
0: You should probably not be in Congress.
1: True. Yeah, makes me think of Fetterman.
0: Yeah, exactly. But, you know, and now the left hates him.
1: Oh, buddy.
0: Buddy. All right, and number four, Dem Senator Ruben Gallego faces a DOJ investigation after allegations of spending campaign funds on a luxury lifestyle. The Arizona Democrat spent funds on trips to, well, Disney World, nice, 2023 Super Bowl, really nice, and $18,000 for child care coming out of his campaign funds. Number, yeah.
2: I thought he had a roommate.
0: Well, he was living with Eric Swalwell for a little while.
2: Yeah, that's
0: yeah, they were best buds. He had no idea what Swalwell was up to, though. By the
2: Swalwell
0: way,
2: Swalwell get to go to Disney World with him?
0: I'm not sure.
2: You get to maybe tag along.
0: Yeah. Mm-hmm. Number three, President Trump posted about gas prices, saying gasoline retailers must get their prices down immediately. They're too high, considering that oil is now at $68 a barrel and heading south. Start targeting around the $2.50 a gallon number, and California should stop charging such heavy taxes on their gasoline. That last part's true, but gasoline retailers, I mean, this was a dumb argument when Biden made it, and it's a dumb argument now. It just doesn't make any sense.
1: Uh-oh.
3: David.
0: I'm sorry. That's just not how any of this works.
3: David.
0: Number two, the Supreme Court has ruled that states can ban boys from playing in girls' sports. Technically, it was 6-3, but the liberals agreed in part, dissented in part. Basically, their argument was, well, the majority is right, but I don't like it, and I don't want it to be that way.
1: Yeah, and we don't want the alphabet mafia coming for us.
0: Pretty much, right. Yeah. And then number one, big decision here, not unexpected from my vantage point at least. The Supreme Court has ruled that the children of illegal aliens and foreign nationals born in the U.S. count as American citizens. Robertson Barrett joined all the liberals here.
1: Boy, oh boy.
0: Yeah.
1: So if you happen to have, you know, anybody visiting for the World Cup and they happen to be pregnant, have a kid, yep, citizen.
0: Yep.
1: There you go.
2: Yeah, try not to get here unless you're at least in the ninth month.
1: Yeah.
2: Then plan your trip accordingly.
1: Yeah. By the way, did you see the head coach of the U.S. men's team is inviting Luke Combs, Lainey Wilson, and Ella Langley to come to a World Cup game? That's like, nice. Said he and other coaches, huge fans of country music.
0: Wow.
1: That is big, man.
0: Yeah. Yeah.
1: Ella Langley, she's number one again. Took it back from Taylor Swift, 11 weeks.
0: Yeah.
1: Choosing Texas.
0: Well, I think that guy, the German guy, who's been going viral for his experiences in America, they drove up to Oklahoma City from Houston to go see her play.
1: Wow.
0: Yeah. Freddie, that was his name.
2: Those dudes are having so much fun.
1: Oh, tickets to her shows now.
0: Yeah.
1: Oh, my gosh. Like, huge prizes. Big.
2: I'm hearing her music for the first time.
1: You never heard this song?
2: No.
1: Really?
2: No.
1: Wow, that's big. This is the Markley Van Camp and Robin Show.
2: I spend no time with country radio. I mean, there is a lot of it I like. I just don't spend any time there.
1: Yeah, it's all over the place.
2: Yeah.
1: I even have that one on my playlist. I happen to like that song.
0: Well, wow. Once they start adding some keytars to it, Scott Robbins is going to be in on it.
1: Yeah, oh, yeah.
2: I got to have a keytar, too.
0: You do?
1: Well, if it could just, they could yacht rot it out just a little bit. Yacht rock it up.
2: Yes. More of a, like a little, you know, smoky bar beat to it.
1: You don't like the smoky bar stuff, though.
2: I'd like some of the smoky bar stuff. I just don't like the smoky bar stuff you like.
1: Like Diana Krall. You don't like that.
2: I mean, it's too jazzy for me. I'm not, it's not my thing.
1: Okay.
2: Diana Krall.
1: We might have to play some of that before the show's over.
2: Yeah, let's do.
1: All right, the neighbor's relieved after man shoots and kills a squatter. Got to get to that story next.
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6: If you're struggling with your eyesight, don't wait.
3: 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This is a premium lens that can actually open up more vision for you. Bottom line is, instead of one cataract surgery where you're locked in and will always need a pair of glasses or contacts, you can enjoy beautiful vision both at distance and up close. Yes, get your

0: Trump's efforts to rescind birthright citizenship, the clause in the 14th Amendment affirming babies born in the U.S. are U.S. citizens. Here's ABC's Devin Dwyer.
1: This is something that every lower court that has looked at it has struck down or sided against President Trump. So in that sense, it's not that monumental, but it is significant given the political significance to President Trump and what he has put into this case, lobbying the justices on social media, attending those arguments in person.
0: In another case, justices ruled to uphold a lower court ban on trans athletes from playing on school teams for women and girls. And the Supreme Court also issued a decision rolling back longstanding limits on the amount of money political parties can spend in coordination with individual candidates for federal office, saying the spending limits violated the First Amendment. This is ABC News.
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2: Southbound 405, halfway across the Fremont Bridge. That has been cleared and 405 has recovered. But southbound 5 is still stop and go from the racetrack down to Broadway. It's about a 25-minute ride from Vancouver into Portland. Northbound 5 is also slow from 205 to Lower Boone's Ferry. Then again from the Terwilliger Curve up to the Markham Bridge. Westbound 84 also drags from 205 all the way into the I-5 interchange. Eastbound Sunset Highway slow from the Zoo to 405. From the KXL Traffic Center, I'm John Morales.
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0: Yeah. The Markley Van Camp and Robbins Show. Jamie Markley, David Van Camp, Scott Robbins. David, I can't wait. You got to tell the story of the neighbors relieved after a dude shot and killed a squatter.
1: Well, this was the other night in Fort Worth. A dude was seen with a machete dragging a woman to the to the backyard of a house he was squatting at. Apparently, he wasn't even inside the house. He was just living out in the backyard. He had a makeshift ladder propped up against the fence.
0: Okay.
1: He's going back there, and a neighbor saw it, went and tried to break up the fight. The crazy guy with the machete came back at him, and that neighbor shot and killed him. No charges have been filed. Police say that the shooter has been cooperative.

0: local news, talked to a couple of women who live in the neighborhood, and, well, it's, I don't want to put words in their mouths, but, man, it sounds like they're pretty glad that the squatter isn't around anymore.
1: Okay.
2: That guy's been a pain in our ass since he's been here. He shouldn't be there. We're trying to keep that neighborhood nice. He's having homeless people, drug users go in and out and over there. Now, we've reported him to the police. We've reported him to code compliance. Nothing has changed.
3: What sort of like ruckus did he cause in the neighborhood?
2: I mean, outside of just being loud, walking around, hollering, screaming as he's going up and down, loud and screaming in the middle of the night, all hours of the night, random hours of the night, random hours of the day.
1: Time out. And they make the complaint to the police and no one can do anything.
0: Yeah.
1: And it's a squatter.
4: That should never be allowed.
0: Yeah. No, it shouldn't.
5: It is all over the place, though.
1: I know.
2: Just always screaming, yelling, drunk. I'm upset that had to happen to my neighbor. Because, I mean, he has kids and a wife. No telling what they saw that shouldn't have. He's a good guy. He's a very nice guy.
3: And you think he saved that woman's life?
2: Yeah. Regardless of the type of life she lives, she's able to be there for another day of whatever it is she does.
5: Yeah, whatever that is.
0: Yeah, whatever that
4: whatever
0: is.
4: Whatever it is she does, at least she's breathing.
0: Yeah. Mm-hmm. I like that, though, man. I just, God bless America. You know, somebody shoots and kills a squatter who was walking around with a machete, and his neighbors feel bad for him. It's like, man, he had to go through something really traumatic, and he did.
1: And honestly, that's the way it should be.
0: Yeah.
1: Because it certainly sounds like justice was served. I think a lot of people, they just have a heart to see justice, and too often it doesn't happen. Probably good that the guy attacked him with the machete, or tried to, and he had the gun.
5: So the only way you can get these people out.
1: Well, and, you know, gun beats machete more times than not. I mean, that's just a common sense one right there.
5: You don't bring a machete to a gunfight, right?
1: Yeah. No, probably not wise.
5: No.
1: All right, other news out there. Well, a lot of talk about democratic socialism, communism. The Trumpster was talking about it, saying the biggest threat to the country.
6: Because it's not socialism, it's really communism. They use the word social democrat because it sounds so nice, but it's really communism you're talking about. I think it's the biggest threat to our nation there is, maybe since our founding. That includes World War I, World War II, September 11th. It includes the Pearl Harbor attack. I think this is the biggest threat to our nation. People will smile when I say that, but the smart people are going to say, you know, he's probably right.
1: He very well could be right.
5: I really don't disagree with that at all.
0: Well, look at the long-term effects of how that would change the country. And, well, communism usually leaves a pile of many, many bodies behind it.
1: Yeah. I think for a long time, we've all sort of felt this, that the biggest threat to the country is from the inside.
5: Yes.
1: Like a cancer within itself. And that certainly is a cancer within the country. Yeah. The rise of what some people would say democratic socialism.
5: Well, it was the get along to get along, and it just kept creeping. It was like, well, we don't want to say anything. Because, you know.
1: Oh, we're talking about the Democratic Party.
5: Get along, with the socialists. And.
1: Well, now they're terrified of them.
5: And the Somalis, and, you know,
1: yeah.
5: But, I mean, you're right, rot from the inside,
1: Yeah, that's what that is.
5: Now, it's in urban areas. It's been constrained to urban areas thus far.
1: Mm-hmm. Yes.
5: But you know the spread will happen.
1: Yeah.
5: Because it'll be taught in every school.
1: Well, at least as we stand right now, and I go back to what, you know, the polling was. Harry Enten was talking about it. 27 points underwater for democratic socialism when you're talking about the whole country.
5: Whole country.
1: But yeah, this stuff, it grows. Mm-hmm. I mean, remember that first case in Canada, David? Scott would have been in the hospital. And it was the dad fighting for his kid who identified as a boy, even though it was a girl. Mm-hmm. And he lost her.
5: Yeah.
1: And I remember we were talking about it at the time going, I just don't ever see that happening in the United States.
5: Yeah. Well, no.
1: And people were talking about it's a slippery slope. It's coming here.
5: Yeah.
1: You got to watch out. And they were right, 100%. And then you think about, well, the rise of what we're seeing with this crap. I think that's the fear for a lot of people. So we'll see what happens. It doesn't take long for it to destroy areas. I mean, that's for sure.
5: Oh, no, it does not.
1: We'll see. All right. It's that time. We do it a couple of times a day. Go around the table. It may not be the biggest story out there, but it caught your attention. You want to bring it in? David, today, what's your story?
0: Going off of that theme, actually, there's a woman named Catherine Burblesing. She describes herself as Britain's strictest headmistress. She was fired from an inner-city school after giving a speech in 2010 to a conservative party telling the audience, the education system is broken because it keeps poor children poor. And then that was so controversial, blah, blah, blah. So
1: she told the truth.
0: This strong woman of color, a child of immigrants, they kicked her out of the club. She started her own charter school after that.
5: Good for her.
0: Now, during a recent speech, she also perfectly explained why young people are turning to socialism. This is a longer clip. I didn't know where to cut it, to be honest.
1: Well, I'm glad you didn't. No, we got time. Roll it.
7: The culture shift comes from what children learn at school and online.
1: Mm-hmm.
7: Our young people have been taught that history is simply one long story about various groups struggling under the oppressive dead white man. Out with Dickens, Shakespeare, Kipling, and Wordsworth. We must decolonize. History is taught through an oppressor lens. The triangular slave trade, white men held the power. What about Britain ending the slave trade? More than a quick mention, if at all? No. What of the Arab slave trade that lasted three times as long as the triangular slave trade?
1: Yeah.
7: No. But it isn't just our schools. It's our general culture, too. As an example, when learning about aviation in London's Science Museum and the extraordinary feat that is man making massive machines move in the sky, a write-up on the wall explains that women and black people were historically barred from aviation schools and the military.
1: Oh my gosh. Yeah.
0: Just always, it's repetition, man. It's just keep repeating that same thing.
1: Yes. By the way, yeah, the Wright brothers, America, thank you again. Anyway, go ahead.
7: They flatten the entire human story and all of its complexities into the narrative of oppressor and oppressed, leaving young people unable to see the world in any other terms. How can children feel that they belong to their country when they are immersed in an educational culture that teaches that their country is merely an evil oppressor?
1: No kidding.
7: Children are the future, and yet we are teaching them to have contempt for their elders, whose oppressive world needs overthrowing by a new world of young, arrogant anti-racists who know better than we do. It should not come as a surprise that our young people's moral core does not recognize complexity or nuance. They have been formed by school and the online world to make one judgment only: oppressor or oppressed. Good or bad, and they are desperate not to be seen as racist.
1: Oh, 100%.
5: That is so true.
1: Desperate. More than anything else.
5: Yes.
1: Yeah.
5: Yes.
1: And being called racist in this country now, like it would have been even 10 years ago. People are like, I don't want to be called racist. Yeah. There are so many now, like, I don't care. It doesn't mean anything anymore.
5: It doesn't mean anything. You've destroyed the language. Yes.
1: 100%. Yeah. Oh, that's a great clip, David. All right. Scotty, what do you got for your story?
5: Last week, the Daughters of the American Revolution. You've heard of this group, I'm sure. These are women who can document direct descent from the patriots of the American Revolution. So, hence the name, Daughters of the American Revolution.
1: Okay.
5: Delegates at the Daughters of the American Revolution's 135th Continental Congress in Washington, D.C., was held over the weekend, defeated a member-driven attempt to limit membership to females. It was turned down by the woke mind virus that has infiltrated their organization. The vote means the group's leaders will get their way. They can now open membership to anyone who considers themselves to be a female. Again, Daughters of the American Revolution.
1: Okay.
5: That was the criteria to get in. You had to be a direct descendant from somebody from the American Revolution and female, hence the name Daughters. Well, that's not good. You got to have men in there. If they say they're women, they're women. They get to be Daughters of the American Revolution, too.
1: Dude.
0: I'm sorry, dude. It's just...
5: God, I mean, I see, right? I know.
0: To do with that, you know?
5: I know.
1: Well, the last sentence of that woman from the UK talking about they don't want to be called racist, and then there's another group that doesn't want to be called transphobic or something.
5: Exactly.
1: Like, no, you can't be in the club.
5: No, right.
1: Oh, my gosh.
5: It's Daughters of the American Revolution. Not sons who think they're daughters of the American Resolute. Daughters.
1: Right. Wow, okay.
5: God, I'm telling you, it's everywhere.
1: For my story, I bring this up, and this isn't to just dance on a failure. But it's remarkable to me, and I just wanted to get your take on it. Lizzo puts out a new album.
5: Yeah.
1: Okay? And I don't do pop music. I don't care. Not my thing. But I figure, okay, it'll have its number of hits, and it'll be popular, and she'll go on tour and whatever.
5: Mm-hmm.
1: Okay, listen to this stat. She releases this album June 5th. It failed to chart on the Billboard 200.
0: Whoa.
5: What?
1: Yes. I read that. I'm like, what?
5: Are you kidding me?
1: The title of the new album is just, you know, the B word.
5: Of course.
1: Failed to chart.
5: In the top 200?
1: It sold less than 3,000 copies.
5: Wow.
1: And I know people don't buy music, but still, sold less than 3,000.
5: Little River Band was at 198.
0: I sold more than 3,000 albums.
1: See?
5: Yeah, exactly.
1: She has called it soul-crushing.
5: I'll bet. Yeah.
1: Said, I was really stressed and I was really sad for a few days because I was just like, wait a minute. This is like some of my best stuff. I would have no idea. I don't listen to any of it. Said, I had to come to terms with the fact that not only is the music industry different in the last 3 years, but also my relationship and my connection musically with the world is different. And I think I had to kind of mourn that. Okay. I'm guessing it was soul-crushing. So, I mean, that's your whole gig's a pop singer or whatever.
5: Yeah.
1: But, I mean, her, like, insane popularity, what happened?
0: She lost weight. I think people just kind of got tired of the act.
5: That, well, it become a cartoon character.
0: Yeah.
1: Well, we would laugh at the act.
5: Yeah.
1: Because it didn't make any sense.
5: No.
1: But the whole audience, just like that, usually, I mean, for a fall like that, there had to be something that happened.
0: Well, one of the things is, one of her big branding points is that, you know, she's a fat lady who liked to twerk.
1: Mm-hmm.
0: And then she started to try to get healthier and lose weight, and that alienated a lot of people. It's bizarre, but...
1: yeah.
0: But that did, and I just think it kind of, you know... The listeners to pop music are fickle, too, so...
1: This is true. No doubt about it. So there you go.
5: I'm shocked at that, though.
1: I was saying the same thing.
5: 200. You would
1: failed
5: think.
1: Right. To make the Billboard 200?
5: Yeah.
1: Even ums that flop make into like the top 75 with an artist like that. I don't know, man.
5: Yeah.
1: Okay, so someone's saying, I'm not doing community service unless my emotional support lizard is with me. Nimrod's in the news and a news update coming up.
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11: There was a crash on southbound 405 halfway across the Fremont Bridge. That has been cleared and 405 has recovered. The southbound 5 is still stop and go from the racetrack down to Broadway. It's about a 25-minute ride from Vancouver into Portland. Northbound 5 is also slow from 205 to Lower Boone's Ferry. Then again from the Terwilliger Curve up to the Markham Bridge. Westbound 84 also drags from 205 all the way into the I-5 interchange. Eastbound Sunset Highway slow from the zoo to 405. From the KXL Traffic Center, I'm John Morales.
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0: The Markley Van Camp and Robin Show. Seems like every summer people complain they can't get enough sleep because it's so hot outside. It is hot. A lot of the United States right now. Sometimes you're sweating in the middle of the night, not so much because of the heat. It could be the mattress trapping heat all night long. That's why Ghostbed has a cooling technology built right into every mattress. And it's not some expensive add-on they try to upsell you later. It comes with the bed.
1: Yeah, and it's one of the most popular features of Ghostbed's mattresses. 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And some people, it kind of sneaks up on them. Like, they don't even realize it until they have the bed for about a month and they're like, hey, wait a minute, I'm not waking up at 4 a.m. sweating anymore. 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
1: Cool.
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0: News update, David Van Camp.
1: I thought it was very interesting to see that Graham Plattner, who is running against Republican Susan Collins for Senate in Maine, he's been running as this like working class guy, right? Even though he's a rich kid. And he is currently ahead of Susan Collins overall by 2 points in a new New York Times poll, which based on the past means that Susan Collins is going to waltz into re-election.
2: Are you saying that's not a good poll indicator there?
1: No. I'm saying that you

0: usually, you know, if she's polling at 45%,
1: yeah,
0: she wins. Okay. That's how it's kind of played out. One of the most intriguing details, though, is that she has a 21-point lead among non-college voters. Plattner has made a big deal about the working class and
1: right.
0: Non-elites and blah, blah, blah, all that stuff. And, well, it turns out they don't like it. And that's pretty much true with all of these left-wing candidates.
2: 100%.
3: All right, time for Nimrods. Here we go.
4: When the going gets tough.
5: Damn it, this is too hard.
4: The dumb get dumber.
6: All right, Ian.
4: It's Nimrods in the News on the Martley, Van Camp, and Robbins Show.
7: I love the poorly educated.
3: All right. Nimrods the News. We go to Scotland. That's where Terry O'Shea, who's 38 years old, was convicted of dangerous driving.
2: Yeah, that's a thing.
3: But before starting his required meetings with social workers, his lawyer identified his bearded dragon, Mishu, as an emotional support animal.
2: God, come on.
3: Terry said, we don't go anywhere without each other. And apparently it's because Mishu helps prevent him from getting agitated. So the court has delayed sentencing while psychiatric reports are completed. So no word yet on whether Mishu will be allowed to attend the emotional support lizard. I thought these Scotland guys were supposed to be tough. That's Nimrods in the News.
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12: From ABC News, I'm Michelle Franzen. The Supreme Court today ruling on the remaining cases on their docket for the term, including birthright citizenship. Justices struck down the president's efforts to end it. ABC's Stephen Portnoy has more.
13: Chief Justice John Roberts' opinion is a deep dive into the history of American citizenship and the debate over the 14th Amendment. In striking down President Trump's day one executive order, Roberts reaffirms the Supreme Court's decision in 1898. That all persons born in the U.S., except for the children of ambassadors, are U.S. citizens. Three of his fellow conservative justices dissented, with Clarence Thomas writing that Roberts' opinion devalues citizenship, and Samuel Alito saying it's a mistake that will seriously affect the country's future.
12: Following last week's back-to-back earthquakes, the death toll in Venezuela climbing, more than 1,700 deaths so far, and the race to find survivors continuing this week with search and rescue crews digging through the rubble. ABC's James Longman is on the ground in Venezuela.
14: The devastation is near absolute. Either every building completely demolished or very badly damaged. Rescue crews are still picking through the

0: rubble, there is hope here that maybe, possibly, survivors might be found. A real danger, though, of unstable buildings coming down on these ongoing rescue operations, but increasingly now, with more bodies being pulled out, this is a recovery operation.
1: Major news for the NBA. LeBron James will continue his career for another season, but ESPN confirming James has informed the LA Lakers he will play elsewhere. ESPN senior NBA writer Brian Windhorst says one team is pursuing LeBron James aggressively.
2: I do believe that the Warriors want LeBron James, and I do believe that they worked with Draymond Green in this contract to make LeBron James an offer. What I don't know is whether they will be able to execute and get that done, and they're going to try to get that done today.
1: Serena Williams this hour back at Wimbledon, playing her first singles match in nearly 4 years, facing off against Maya Joind. 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
5: I'm Grant MacHill in the KXL newsroom. And the earth has been rumbling off the Oregon coast quite a bit over the last month. KXL's Dane Vodder looks into if this is a sign that the big one is on our doorstep.
6: 11 earthquakes or so offshore the coast of southern Oregon since about May.
7: The largest of which hit yesterday morning, a magnitude 5.5, about 135 miles off the coast at Bandon in the Blanco Fracture Zone, where Aaron Wirth with the USGS says smaller quakes like these are common.
6: As far as we know, there's no meaningful change in the likelihood of the big one or a large earthquake on the Cascadia subduction zone from these events.
7: This serves as a reminder to make sure your earthquake kit is ready and you and your family have a plan in case an earthquake hits. Dane Vodder, FM News 101.
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12: We're seeing sluggish traffic on southbound 205 from the south end of the Glen Jackson Bridge down to 84. And most of that slow traffic continues on westbound 84, where it stays heavy all the way into the I-5 interchange. Southbound 5 is slow from the racetrack to Broadway. 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From the KXL Traffic Center, I'm John Morales.
13: I'm Heather Roberts at the KXL News Desk with your Monday forecast. And if you liked yesterday, you're going to love today and tomorrow. Highs in the upper 60s, lows tonight in the 50s. By Thursday, we'll be back into the 70s. Saturday for 4th of July.
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3: The Markley, Van Camp, and Robbins Show. Jamie Markley, David Van Camp, Scott Robbins, Thank you for being here. Supreme Court, big decisions. Some people are applauding, some very disappointed.
4: Yeah, well, the birthright citizenship thing, as expected, the Trump administration lost at the Supreme Court with that. They said that, yes, under the 14th Amendment, anybody born physically in the United States is automatically a citizen of the United States.
3: I thought the Supreme Court was just a tool of Trump.
4: Right? I mean, I'm just kind of surprised right now, right? But they, you know, I guess they still are. I'm not sure. The gripe that I've been seeing more and more of is, I can't believe this was 5-4, or depending on how you read it, 6-3. But
5: win's a win, man. I mean,
4: right?
5: Come on.
4: They're like, I can't believe it wasn't unanimous.
5: Yeah.
3: Unbelievable.
5: Well, I'm not surprised.
3: Okay.
5: If they're not bitching about something, they're not happy.
4: I am laughing at all the people who say, yeah, the plain text of the 14th Amendment is very clear. Say the same people who say that shall not be infringed doesn't really mean that.
3: Right. Yeah. It's never consistent that way.
5: Interpretation of constitutional law.
3: Yes.
5: Yes.
3: But as far as dongs and girls sports?
4: Yep. That went down. Yes. That is that states can actually ban boys who identify as girls from participating in girls' sports. And so Peyton McNabb, she's a former North Carolina high school athlete who was injured by a dude playing in her sport. And she was on Fox News to talk about the ruling.
3: Okay.
6: I'm just feeling so blessed. Of course, this is something that means a lot to me, and it affected me personally. And, you know, there's a lot of eyes on this. Across the country, there's families, there's parents, and there's coaches and daughters who are watching this decision being made. And I'm just so thankful that they get to understand that they are protected and it's okay for their state to protect them, because, I mean, that's all it was. All that they were having to determine is if it was okay if states could protect their girls or if it was allowed.
3: Yeah.
4: Pretty simple.
5: Nobody's still, the blue states won't do it.
4: Well, no.
5: Of course.
3: No, and then there will be lawsuits. And again, this should be just a common sense thing.
5: Yeah. You would think.
3: Yes. I mean, this is one of those things you could say, 10 years ago, could you envision this happening? Like, not that long ago.
4: Yeah.
5: No.
3: Where this would even be a fight.
5: No.
3: Man, you talked about people still out protesting it today.
4: Yeah, the whole thing. I mean, there was a movie about, what was he, a washed up or a controversial NBA player who still wanted to play ball, and so he got kicked out of the NBA, and he winds up going and playing in the WNBA. The movie is called Juana Man. It's a real movie.
5: It is a real movie. Yeah.
4: They were making fun now of the concept.
3: Yes, of course.
5: They've been talking about this forever. I mean, would you rather have to go into the real world and get a real job after your basketball career fizzles out, or would you rather go in the WNBA?
3: Well, it would be... And don't you think it's a matter of time before someone does it?
5: Well, yeah.
3: This is like a 3-year project.
5: Yeah. Yes.
3: Like, all right, I'm going to punk the entire world here.
5: Yeah.
3: You know, and make secret recordings as it's happening, as you're identifying as a woman, and you go into the WNBA.
5: Yeah, and if they don't let me, well, we got problems.
3: Well, of course.
5: Because I am a woman.
3: Yeah. And that might be when the whole thing turned. Because there would be some women in the league going, okay, this isn't right.
5: Yeah. So many of them say they support this.
3: Oh, I know.
5: And because it hasn't happened to them.
3: Exactly.
5: And we'll see.
3: Yeah. The whole WNBA thing right now, with the Caitlin Clark controversy.
5: Oh, and
3: it's crazy.
5: What's her teammate's name?
3: Oh, Sophie Cunningham.
5: Sophie Cunningham.
3: With the whole pointing meme?
5: Yeah.
3: That is one of the funniest things I've ever
5: hilarious.
3: Seen.
5: Well, and I saw how it started. I hadn't seen the video until last night.
3: Yeah.
5: Where the woman on the other team is pointing at her.
3: Oh, yeah.
5: And then she starts pointing.
3: Yeah. Oh, yeah.
4: Who doesn't appreciate
5: her head and points? Yeah.
4: Who doesn't appreciate a crap-talking smoke show, man?
3: I mean, dude, that was the thing. And she's not afraid of a fight at all.
4: No.
3: I mean, that's what, you know, makes you want to watch that team.
4: Well,
3: I still don't do it. But I'll watch the clips, for sure.
4: Well, right now, the number one and number two jersey sales are Sophie Cunningham and Caitlin Clark.
1: Yes.
4: Caitlin Clark's number one. I think
1: for the WNBA.
4: For the WNBA.
1: Did you see jersey sales overall?
4: Mm-mm.
1: Basketball. Steph Curry, number one. Number two, Caitlin Clark.
4: Wow.
1: Not number surprised. Three, LeBron.
4: That's why they hate her so much.
1: She's the reason they're making more money.
4: Yeah.
1: But yeah, she's out with a back injury. I don't know if you've seen like the whole montage of clips of her just getting beaten, kicked around.
4: Yeah.
1: It is pretty remarkable.
4: Oh, yeah. Even Christine Brennan, who's a liberal sports writer, was out there saying the league's got to do something to protect her because she got throat punched.
1: Yes.
4: I mean, what the hell?
1: I know, man. It's wild.
5: I saw one idiot we both know that was online talking about this being, if you are a Caitlin Clark fan or if you understand what's been going on, and this is the stake you're claiming, then you're a racist.
4: Okay.
1: What do you mean?
5: You're a racist. If you all of a sudden don't feel Caitlin Clark's aggrieved by what's happening. And she's going to get hurt, and she's doing, and they're punishing her, and all this stuff. And you are, in fact, the racist.
1: I don't even understand the argument.
5: No, it's a white girl, and the black girls are beating her up. So, if you see it that way, then you're a racist.
1: Got it. So I would say this to that person: let's say that most of the league was white, and this was a black girl.
5: Oh, I agree.
1: And the same thing was happening. Oh my gosh!
5: Yeah. I don't even want to make a race issue out of it. It's somebody's getting the crap beat out of them every single night.
1: Sure.
5: And is, by the way, the golden goose of the WNBA.
1: Yes.
5: You dopes. What are you doing?
1: I know.
5: But you're a racist if you feel that way.
1: Okay. That's why racist doesn't mean anything to anybody anymore. Again, for most people in the country, they really don't care. The color of someone. I know the left always wants to make it that white people have a problem with something.
5: Mm-hmm.
1: Okay. To which... Dude, that nut liberal Jennifer Welch.
5: Oh, boy.
4: Rock slide face, yeah.
1: That's what, yeah. I knew you had a name for her, yeah. David. Did you hear her take?
5: No. On that?
1: Just on, you will not believe her take as far as race and white people.
5: Oh, she's white.
1: She's white.
5: Yeah.
1: Yes. But whites cannot take black and brown excellence and good looks. Whites have a huge problem with it.
4: What?
1: Yes.
5: He said that?
1: Roll the clip. Here we go.
7: They don't want people to be able to fail forward the same way they do because somewhere deep inside them, they know they're not the smartest people in the room. They know they don't have the best ideas in the room. How do we know this? Because they're borrowing ideas from Nazi Germany, a failed experiment that led to a Holocaust of millions of people.
4: What are we talking about here?
1: It's delusional. She goes on, you'll get it.
7: But they're trying it again because they're so inferior and they're so terrified that Zoran Mamdani or that Barack Obama isn't white, but they're smarter. They're better looking. They're more liked. And I could go on and on and on down the list. Black excellence or brown excellence exposes white mediocrity, and they can't stomach it.
1: Right. That's what it is.
5: Boy, that's some groveling right there.
1: Totally.
5: Oh, my gosh.
1: I don't know what that was all about, but it's her and her homely co-host.
4: Yeah.
1: All I could think was what they're face. Trying to say, attractive black men, please cut us a break. I don't know. Please.
5: They're part of the minority group, shovel face.
4: That's one of the best jokes from that movie, Get Out, that came out, like, what was that, 10 years ago, 11 years ago, whatever?
1: Yeah.
4: It was a black guy meeting an all-white wealthy family, and the dad goes and sees the white or the black boyfriend and says, hey, you know, I would have voted for Obama a third time if I could have.
1: That's right, exactly.
4: She is the living embodiment of that joke.
1: Yes. Okay. Well said. Now, that whole thing's delusional.
5: You can't actually believe that.
1: So all the white people that voted for Obama the first time, okay, but didn't the second time because all of a sudden he didn't do what he said he was going to do, and he was totally full of BS. all of a sudden those people became afraid of the black man?
4: Yes.
1: And his good looks? Good night. That's hysterical.
5: Man, that's hard to wrap your head around that whole conversation. Whatever I just heard right there. Yeah.
1: I thought so, man.
5: Man, that is a sick person.
1: Very much so.
5: Just so delusional.
1: Yeah. And again, what did you call her again, David?
4: Rock slide face.
1: Rock yes. Slide. I will maintain that if she was really a gracious, sweet person, you would say she's attractive enough. I really would.
5: Yeah.
1: But because the heart is so dark, yeah. It is like 10 miles of gravel road.
5: It is.
1: Ugh.
4: No end in sight.
1: No kidding.
5: You can't get off the road. You just keep driving.
1: It's like, potholes.
5: God, it's everywhere.
4: It's like you're trying to run up the down escalator, you know? Terrible.
5: He get beat back every time.
1: So, do you have an update on Wiener?
4: California.
5: This is great too. Yeah,
4: California State Senator Scott Wiener. He got run out of a trans march because even though he is a left wing lunatic, apparently he doesn't sufficiently hate Israel, according to the activists. So it's very It's very odd. And so he went on Morning Joe to kind of grovel a little bit.
1: Really?
4: Yeah.
1: Oh, I missed this. Roll it.
8: Yeah, I mean, I've been very. I'm Jewish, and Israel is home to half of all Jews on the planet, and it matters to Jews globally. And the Israeli government is an abomination. And I've been very clear that I believe the Israeli government has committed genocide in Gaza, and that not support U.S. funding for the Israeli military. I'm not going to support U.S. funding for the destruction of Palestinian communities, and I support trans people. I try to take a pro-human approach.
5: Mm-hmm. You stand for nothing.
4: Hey, it doesn't matter. They hate you, right. Dude.
1: Oh, yeah.
5: Even though you had your leather codpiece on, it doesn't matter.
4: He was at the Kink Festival, and he had the leather straps on and all that stuff. Yeah.
1: Yeah. Well, I guess he went on and groveled. He did what he was supposed to do. Is that it? That what works?
9: Wiener did stand up and take the beat.
4: He is. Say, based on some of the photos from that that particular parade, I mean, he is good at getting on his knees.
1: Well, so. I guess, yeah. I'm just thinking of those classic Bill O'Reilly clips from back in the day.
9: Wiener will be beaten down to size.
1: That was about a different Wiener. That was about Anthony.
4: Carlos Danger, yeah.
1: Yes, that's right.
5: What is with any dude last name Wiener is so weird.
1: Oh. Isn't that just... That's like decided ahead of time, isn't it?
9: The Wiener situation has exploded.
1: I know. Okay, enough. That's probably enough.
5: He was. Andres are endless.
1: I know. It just goes on and on. That was Bill for like weeks going, man.
9: Give us some inside stuff on this Wiener dude.
1: All right. Yeah. We get it. Okay. Bill Maher took some criticism for having J.D. Vance on his show. He responds. And the five stories we're watching today coming right up.

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20: One, two, three, four, five.
21: Right, we got number five here. U.S.-Iran diplomacy in Doha going on. Qatar is mediating over $6 billion in frozen Iranian funds, while Tehran insists that any interim deal must be implemented before final talks begin. So they're not sending direct representatives to come talk to the United States. Here we go again. Number four, shipping traffic, meanwhile, through the Strait of Hormuz is rebounding after the weekend's attacks, easing some of the most immediate pressures on the waterway. Number three, the UAE, meanwhile, is moving aggressively outside of OPEC, the big global oil cartel. They left. June oil exports hit a record 3.7 million barrels per day from the UAE. They're also planning another pipeline that can circumvent the Strait of Hormuz entirely.
19: Smart.
21: Number two, the Supreme Court has ruled that states can, in fact, ban boys from playing in girls' sports. Technically, it

0: 6-3, but the Liberals agreed in part, dissented in part, basically, and I've been summing it up all day this way. Their arguments were, the majority is right, but I don't like it. I don't want reality to be this way. And then Clarence Thomas is like, yeah, no matter how you identify, a boy's a boy and a girl's a girl. Tough. Life sucks sometimes.
1: Yep.
0: Number one, the Supreme Court has ruled that the children of illegal aliens and foreign nationals born in the U.S. count as American citizens. The birthright citizenship landmark ruling today. Not going the Trumpster's way.
2: Yeah.
0: Too bad. Those are the top five stories that we are watching today. 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
2: There was a story out of the New York Post talking about different people complaining that, well, there's not enough patriotic merchandise for our 250th birthday. Like, people thought you would see it all over the place, and they're just not seeing it because they're seeing a lot of World Cup stuff, but not stuff for the 250th birthday.
3: I've seen a lot of stuff.
2: Okay.
3: Yeah.
2: Would you say it was the same as it was in 1976 for the 200th?
3: I don't know if I was paying much attention in 1976.
2: Talked about it before. It was everywhere.
3: I'm sure it was, yeah.
2: But yeah, people are saying there were special products, decorations, collectibles, even school supplies. It was everywhere. You couldn't escape it. And yeah, you see the 250 some places, but not like it was,
3: right,
2: you know, before. So
0: we live in a time when half the country finds the American flag problematic.
2: It's so sad, man.
0: It is sad. And I think it's sad for the people who feel that way, too, because, you know, whether it's people canceling performances at the nation's capital because they're afraid of backlash and all of that, protesting the 250th birthday celebrations altogether. You have no idea how much power you have given Donald Trump in your own soul.
2: That's true.
0: And that's really sad to me.
2: Well, and then people are talking about, and we've got so many people now in the country visiting saying, this place is incredible for a number of different reasons.
3: Right.
2: And it's not just because Costco has so much stuff. It's like cultural things, different freedoms that people have that they just take for granted. This is the Markley, Van Camp, and Robin Show. So, yeah, we'll get more into that later. And then there's different opinions out there on these Supreme Court decisions. Jonathan Turley weighing in. We can get to. But biggest story of the day, I suppose, is this Supreme Court stuff.
0: Yeah, birthright citizenship is probably the biggest one, because now they have declared that the 14th Amendment guarantees the right of citizenship to anybody physically born in the United States.
3: Whether your parents are
0: here legally, whether they're citizens, whether they're legal permanent, right, doesn't matter. As long as you were born here, that's what matters.
2: Yeah. And I haven't heard it yet, but I saw some people critical of what Ketanji Brown, you saw her, said about that. I don't know if you heard that clip or not.
3: I haven't heard
4: Ketanji
3: it.
4: Ketanji, well, you saw her.
2: Well, we can get to that coming up. And around to What's Your Story in just a few.
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10: ABC News, I'm Michelle Franzen. Before closing out their term, the Supreme Court issued decisions for three remaining cases, including rejection.

0: continue his career elsewhere. Where James goes is still unknown. This is ABC News.
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1: Closed in either direction between Cully Boulevard and Northeast 72nd Avenue due to an early morning crash. Along with that, Killingsworth is closed in either direction between Lombard and Cully Boulevard. There's no estimated time for its reopening. There's heavy traffic on westbound 84 from after the 74th overpass into I-5. Northbound 5 is heavy from the Markham Bridge up to 84. Southbound 5 is sluggish from just before Lombard down to around Broadway. From the KXL Traffic Center, I'm John Morales.
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5: It's not even that far.
6: I know my body. I can drive.
7: There's no traffic, so there's no danger.
8: It's easy to find excuses for driving impaired. That's because when you're impaired, your judgment is too. But no matter how you spin it, there's no excuse for driving after you've been drinking.
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8: 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So if your plans include drinking, don't get behind the wheel. Have a designated driver, take a cab, or get a lift from a friend. 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A message from the National Highway Traffic Safety Administration.

0: The Markley, Van Camp, and Robin Show. I'm Jamie Markley, the Gen Xer, the Millennial, David Van Camp, and the Sexy Boomer. That's Scott Robbins. Mm-hmm. Okay, birthright citizenship. Supreme Court says, yep. Yeah, it's allowed.
1: Yes.
0: Who do you want to hear first? Jonathan Turley reaction or Tanji Brown? You saw her back in April arguing for it.
1: Well, I think we can go to the old law professor.
2: I like Turley a lot, yeah.
0: All right. Here's Jonathan Turley's reaction. Bon Fox.
3: A roaring decision in favor of birthright citizenship as contained within the 14th Amendment. That is despite the countervailing evidence of some of the drafters of that amendment that they did not want this to be something that would cover birthright citizenship. Now, having said that, there are very good arguments on both sides here, good faith arguments. And I'm just reading through the Roberts decision today, but it is a very comprehensive and good faith argument. What is left here is a decision for the country as to whether it wants to examine a constitutional amendment. Some countries that have had birthright citizenship got rid of it because many of us believe it's an incredibly ill-considered policy.
0: Yeah, because it wasn't

0: what it was originally designed for, how different countries or people are using it. To just get into the country, have the kid, and then, boy, you're in from there on out.
1: Well, I think once you know, Republicans in Congress have wrapped up their latest dog parade, one of the things that maybe they could look at is a way to legally crack down on these birth tourism sites. Like people who actually run essentially birthing hospitals in Guam, California, Florida, for people from all over the world to come in. And while they're here, maybe they take a month-long vacation, and then they give birth, and then their kid is a U.S. citizen. There's got to be a way to knock that down.
0: Oh, yeah.
1: Say, no, you can't run that kind of operation.
0: Yeah, because I don't blame the people trying to do it.
1: Nope.
0: Because that's what the law is.
2: Mm-hmm. Now, your kid has to come out speaking English.
0: So this is getting shared a lot. This was back in April. Ketanji Brown, you saw her. Arguing for it, and I'll just play it. Roll it.
3: I was thinking about this, and I think there are various sources that say this, that you can have, you obviously have permanent allegiance based on being born in whatever country you're from. That's what everybody recognizes. But you also have local allegiance when you are on the soil of this other sovereign. And I was thinking, you know, I'm a U.S. citizen and visiting Japan. And what it means is that, you know, if I steal someone's wallet in Japan, the Japanese authorities can arrest me and prosecute me. It's allegiance meaning, can they control you as a matter of law? I can also rely on them if my wallet is stolen to, you know, under Japanese law, go and prosecute the person who has stolen it. So there's this relationship based on, even though I'm a temporary traveler, I'm just on vacation in Japan, I'm still locally owing allegiance in that.
0: Okay, got it, Scott?
2: Well, that was a Kamala Harris storytelling graduate right there. Holy cow.
1: When the hypothetical involves theft, Ketanji, why did the subject of the hypothetical have to be a black person? Seems
0: that's
1: pretty
0: a
1: racist
0: question.
1: To me.
0: Yeah, put you on that.
2: My gosh, long and winding road.
0: Yeah. Well, and then Maze on X as a flashback to 1993 with Dianne Feinstein. And honestly, I wasn't really following politics in 1993, so I've never even seen her look like this before. I'm guessing she's going to speak coherently because this was about birthright citizenship back in the day. Everybody up for this?
1: Sure.
0: Here we go.
4: Should you have a system where people can come to this country, even if they're well-to-do, get on Medicaid and give birth to a baby and then go back? The answer is no. And we know that Medicaid laws are being used and abused to do just this in the state of California. I'd like to see that stopped. About 13% of the California prison population, costing close to $300 million a year, are illegal aliens. I've had judges in Los Angeles and Orange County tell me one half of their criminal dockets are illegal aliens. Presently, a convicted illegal alien has the option of serving their sentence in California or being returned to their country of origin. I think that option ought to be removed.
0: Well, that's just hateful rhetoric. Obviously, MAGA before MAGA.
2: That is insanity when you hear Democrats saying that now.
0: Isn't it?
2: That just, yes.
0: I know.
2: It's remarkable.
0: Yes.
2: That's sane.
0: I know.
2: Man.
0: Yeah.
2: That's a very pragmatic, practical approach to the problem.
0: Yes, it is.
2: Can't have any of that now.
0: No.
1: Oh, no. I mean, now it's the state of California didn't just put a stop to it. They pressed the brake, or they pressed the pedal to the metal on this.
2: Yeah, it's accelerator. Yeah, it's wild when you hear that now.
0: Oh, I
2: coming
0: know.
2: Coming from the staunch Democrat.
0: I know. Well, wow. And it's, you're talking now a party that's open borders, and it's staunch girl sports, and it's communism. It's
2: unreal.
0: It's wild. That's why we had that clip of Bill Maher talking to J.D. Vance saying, if this is where the party is, then my vote's in play and it's you or Rubio.
2: Yeah.
0: And then he got ripped for even having J.D. Vance on. And then I forget where he was at, but he was asked about it. Like, hey, what about that criticism? And then there's another question. Here's how he answered.
5: Did your view of J.D. Vance change at all after you did the interview with him?
6: Did what?
5: Your views and your opinion of J.D. Vance heading into the interview versus after.
6: Mine didn't, because I talk to these guys all the time. And when I say these guys, I mean politicians and Republicans. So I know they're always going to be like that. They're never like this. Oh, everyone says after the show, Marjorie Taylor Greene, I kind of liked her. And it's like, yeah, everybody's a monster till you talk to them. And, you know, are there things we're never going to agree on? Yeah. But, you know, a guy like that, I knew it. I knew that kind of guy. They're happy warriors. He hit them with, you know, three really, really hard-hitting things that say you can't keep doing that, and they answer it, they evade it, but they don't hold it against you. It doesn't turn hateful. That's who it is. Some people don't want that. They want, you know, they would never be happy unless J.D. Vance walked out and I punched him in the nose. That's the only thing that would satisfy certain people. I don't play that game. I like to actually talk to people.
0: Yeah. Well, he's out of the party. Yeah. He's getting kicked out next.
1: Pretty much, yeah. Already is for a whole lot of people.
0: Yeah. Oh, yeah. Yeah, I know a guy. He was a huge Bill Maher guy until like 3 years ago. Bill Maher's lost his mind.
2: You can't deviate from the script, man. If you do, you're out.
0: I guess, man.
2: You're out.
0: It's crazy to me. All right, it's that time. Do it a couple of times a day. Go around the table. It may not be the biggest story out there, but it caught your attention and you want to bring it in. But David, what's your story here?
1: Well, speaking of Bill Maher, that was probably from him at the Kennedy Center, because he was awarded the Mark Twain Prize for American Humor.
0: Yeah.
1: At the Kennedy Center. Now, this isn't about him, though. John Mellencamp, he was there to play some songs.
0: Okay.
1: Well, and I want to bring up the review from Entertainment Weekly.
0: Okay.
1: And what they said about John Mellencamp. Right. Says, when John Mellencamp took to the stage, he joked, if I don't play your favorite song, blame Bill. He picked the songs. The Rocker opened with the ubiquitous classic rock radio jam, Ain't That America.
2: What?
1: It's not the name
0: Pink
1: of the song.
0: Pink Houses.
2: No.
0: And how hard is it to research it if you're writing the piece?
2: Can you play Ain't That America?
1: No, but I can play Pink Houses. And closed with the Deep Cut Authority song. That's not a deep cut. That charted. That was in the top 20.
0: That was a big hit.
2: Big hit.
0: Yeah. Gee whiz.
2: Can they put somebody who knows something about?
0: No, they won't do it.
2: I mean, it's really remarkable.
0: Because it's just the young clowns they bring in there. Yep, just write it.
1: The Rocker.
0: Yes. Deep Cut.
1: John Deep Young. Cut Authority song. Number 15 song is a deep cut.
0: Yeah. That stuff has driven me nuts, and you know it for years.
2: Yeah, I know, me
1: just
2: too.
1: Just thinking of the ZZ Top review that you bring up.
0: Oh, the one, Peoria, Illinois, unbelievable. The one guy in the band without the beard.
2: Yeah.
0: Frank Beard.
2: Yeah, I know.
0: Frank Beard's beard in the spotlight. His beard? Are you serious? Remember that Kiss played a show? It was the Hot in the Shade tour. They had the big Sphinx thing.
2: Oh, yeah.
0: Of course they did, because it was like Spinal Tap.
2: It was Kiss, yeah.
0: Well, it was supposed to shoot sparks out of its eyes, which was a ripoff of Iron Maiden. But at that particular show, it had malfunctioned and didn't work. But the reviewer didn't really go to the show. I'm sure he was reading reviews of other shows where he talked about the sparks coming out of the Sphinx.
2: So he claimed that show, the sparks came out of the Sphinx?
0: Oh, yes.
2: Oh, come on.
0: Yeah, I'm looking at the review, and I'm like, you didn't even go to the show.
2: Jeez.
0: Yeah, that stuff drives me crazy.
2: Holy cow.
0: All right, Scotty, what do you got for your story?
2: That's breaking news. It's kind of interesting. LeBron James told the Los Angeles Lakers he's not coming back. But he said he's not done playing.
0: He's going to a different team then.
2: Yeah, word has it that it's going to be he's going to be hooking up in San Francisco.
0: The Golden State.
2: With the Warriors. That's the word. I was a little surprised by that when I saw that, because I thought he was going to hang it up, but he's not. He still put out, 20.9 points a game last year, 7.2 assists, 6.1 rebounds.
0: I'm not a fan.
2: Played 60. I'm not a fan either.
0: What he's done on the floor is pretty remarkable.
2: Well, I agree.
0: It's crazy.
2: I 100% agree. And he's 41.
0: I know.
2: Doing this.
0: Yeah.
2: So he decided he was going to let him know that he wasn't coming back, didn't want to play for the Lakers anymore. So it's the end of that.
0: I don't know that the Lakers want him either.
2: Well, it frees up a bunch of money. They can do a bunch of stuff with.
0: Yeah, well, people were saying they should cut bait with him anyway. So, yeah, that's interesting.
2: He's taking his talents to San Francisco.
0: It just seems to me like I'm going to go ahead and make this move before it's done to me. Mm-hmm. But who knows?
2: I mean, everybody's saying all the right things with the Lakers brass, how lucky we were to have him, but, you know, blah, blah, blah, blah, blah.
0: Yes.
2: But I would imagine there is a feeling of, good.
0: Yeah.
2: And the Giants and the Warriors are going to be going, wait, what? Wait a minute.
0: Yeah. For my story, this was out of Chicago, because it seems like whether it's the governor of Illinois or the mayor of Chicago, Brandon Johnson, it's all like, hey, everything's good here. We don't need any help when it comes to crime. Okay, local story, roll it.
7: Three people are in custody after a local news crew was attacked near the Adler Planetarium. CBS reporter and photographer were approached by three men in a tow truck before a live report yesterday afternoon. CBS says a man got out while shouting racial slurs and ordering his dog to attack. Another man smashed their camera while a third broke their windshield. The men took off without harming the reporter or the photographer. 20 minutes later, police tracked the tow truck to Brighton Park, where witnesses say the men were pointing a gun at people on the street. The suspects were taken into custody after a brief chase and a crash. A high-powered rifle was confiscated from that truck.
0: Yeah, okay. And on it goes to good old Chicago.
2: Three men in the truck, you say?
1: We're just there to talk about some 4th of July sale, yeah, probably. The aquarium.
0: Oh, my goodness. Yeah, I guess I could have saved that one for Nimrod's news, but I got something else. And a news update, just a few.

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6: We have heavy traffic on southbound 5 from the racetrack down to going. Then again from just after 405 to Broadway. Northbound 5 looks like it's moving at the speed limit. Westbound 84 is slowing stretches from the 82nd on-ramp into I-5. 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
1: Well, if you thought about losing significant weight and you've heard about the shots or you've seen people that have taken the shots and you saw the effects, you're like, I'd like that, but boy, I don't want needles. Or I don't like that. Or maybe you've heard about some of the side effects that can come with that. Scott doesn't like to talk about the side effects.
2: No. Doesn't They're like everything you'd expect.
1: Talk about depends or anything
2: okay.
1: like that.
2: All right.
1: So if you're saying, I want the results, but I don't want to sign up for the rest of it, you should check this out.
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3: Boy, Democrats are still not able to take a win at the Supreme Court. It's crazy after the birthright citizenship ruling came down. Greg Kassar, he's the Democrat who missed lunch and called it a hunger strike. Remember that?
1: Oh, yeah.
3: They had the dramatic photos of him, like, pouring water on his head. He's got, like, the pulse oximeter, whatever it's called, on his on his finger.
2: Yeah, skipped lunch.
3: Here he is on Capitol Hill.
4: To protect the rights of all citizens. And the way we do that is reining in this hyper-partisan Supreme Court.
5: Yeah.
4: It's time to have a Supreme Court that is for the people and not just for their big donors.
3: All right. Donald Trump should today announce that he's nominating 4 new Supreme Court justices.
1: No kidding. Like, if you're still going to be saying that same crap after the last 2 days.
2: Yeah.
1: My goodness.
2: They got nothing. This is what they do.
1: It is true. They do it for a living. You're right.
2: Pride and true, you know?
1: You're right.
2: Yep.
1: The miss a meal hunger strike guy is still griping and moaning.
2: About
1: of course he is.
2: Yes.
1: Yeah, we got to get to them, Rod. There we go.
6: When the going gets tough.
7: Damn it, this is too hard.
6: The dumb get dumber.
8: All right, Dean.
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7: I love the poorly educated.
1: All right. Nimrods in the News, just north of Seattle. Fire investigators saying, yeah, there's evidence that a homeowner was actually smoking when 700 pounds of fireworks exploded in the neighborhood in Greenbank.
2: Okay.
1: And you're talking destroying 2 homes, damaging a third, injuring 5 people, including 2 firefighters. Everybody's going to recover fine. They'll be okay. But yeah, it was crazy.
9: I believe it was a significant amount. Initial estimates were probably in the 700-pound range. I believe this individual was buying fireworks for an event that they were doing.
10: He had just had some pallets lifted, and he said he was got a deal on them, and then he stored them.
9: Estimation right now is some smoking materials were around the fireworks in question.
1: Oh, boy.
2: Would have been the third largest display in America.
1: Oh, my gosh.
2: Yeah.
1: People in different neighbors said, we saw the fireworks. We could see on his back porch. He had an AC outside trying to keep him cool. Weird thing. Nothing about it felt right. And then he was seen smoking earlier. And the next thing you know, boom. And that's Nimrods in the News.
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13: From ABC News, I'm Michelle Franzen. There are no direct negotiations scheduled between the U.S. and Iran this week on a peace deal. A spokesman for the Qatar's foreign ministry says the U.S. delegations will not engage directly with Iranian officials.
14: A White House official confirms that the U.S. and Iran are not currently expected to hold direct talks today in Doha, Qatar. This after President Trump said yesterday that Iran had, quote, requested a meeting with the U.S. Special Envoy Steve Witkoff and the president's son-in-law Jared Kushner will meet with the Qatari prime minister and other mediators in Doha today, according to a White House official. And the U.S. and Iran are also expected to have separate technical talks with mediators from Qatar and Pakistan on Wednesday. Karen Travers, ABC News, the White House.
13: Prices for oil remain lower following that temporary truce and reopening of the Strait of Hormuz. U.S. gas prices also tumbling, but not as fast. Heading into the July 4th holiday. Gas Buddy showing that a gallon of regular is averaging $3.79 a gallon. In a 6-3 decision, the Supreme Court rejecting President Trump's attempt to end birthright citizenship in the U.S. by executive order. ABC's Stephen Portnoy has details.
15: In upholding the citizenship rights of all children born in the U.S., except those born to ambassadors, Chief Justice John Roberts points to what the drafters of the 14th Amendment said about the promise of citizenship to every freeborn person in this land. We keep that promise today, Roberts writes. Three of his fellow conservatives dissented, with Clarence Thomas expressing his view that neither the Constitution nor the law guarantee citizenship to people born in the U.S. if their parents aren't domiciled here.
13: In another case, justices ruled to uphold a lower court ban on trans athletes from playing on school teams for women and girls. And the Supreme Court also easing long-standing limits on the amount of money political parties can spend in coordination with individual candidates for federal office, saying the spending limits violated the First Amendment. 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
18: 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As KXL's Annette Newell reports, they're trying to strengthen local businesses and jobs.
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24: There is a crash on westbound 84 at Northeast 53rd Avenue. They're blocking the right lane and traffic is sluggish back up to around 60th Avenue. Then things do bog down again around the Lloyd off-ramp and it stays sluggish to 5. Southbound 5 is slow and go from the raceway down to Broadway. Northbound 5 is just a little slow getting past the 84 interchange. Eastbound Sunset Highway still drags from the zoo into 405. No worries north or south on 405. From the KXL Traffic Center, I'm John Morales.
19: At the KXL News Desk with your Tuesday forecast, I'm Heather Roberts. Highs today in the upper 60s with a mix of sun and clouds. Lows tonight in the 50s. More of the same tomorrow before we get into the low 70s for Thursday, Friday into the mid 70s, and into the 80s for Saturday.
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0: Jerry Markley, David Van Camp, Scott Robbins. News update, David Van Camp.
1: Well, there's been some fallout over the Supreme Court ruling that, states can ban dudes from playing in girls' sports. And, well, it was kind of a tough morning in spite of the, birthright citizenship thing going the left's way. Boy, they were really upset about this. Let's start with NBC's Kelly.

0: O'Donnell, who was lamenting how such a complex issue has been boiled down into just a bumper sticker.
1: Oh, my gosh. You remember when you used to think of someone like this as, I don't know him, but seems reasonable enough?
2: Right.
1: Okay, roll it.
3: So for the president, this will clearly be a case that he will cite as a victory. He has talked about it as a cultural issue. It's been a big part of his discussion on the campaign trail. He often sort of boils it down into bumper sticker language, talking about transgender athletes and that's universally bad. That's his interpretation of it.
1: Well, yeah.
3: It's obviously much more complex. It's an area of American life where there are very deeply personal issues, especially when it's involving minors, religious implication, all kinds of things that make those cultural issues such hot buttons when it comes to how they interface with politics and with moments like this, when the court is rendering a very significant decision that will have far-reaching implications across the states, even if the numbers involved of specifically individual students who would bring cases like this or would participate, those numbers may be small, but this is a sweeping decision that will certainly change how the country views the participation of biological men and women in various sports.
1: No.
2: What's complex about this?
1: Here's the thing. Dopes like you want to make it complex.
2: Well, yeah, I mean, it's not complex, no. Right.
1: No, it's simple. And to most people, it's simple.
0: A majority of Democrats, according to Gallup, acknowledge that, they probably shouldn't have the dongs in girls' sports.
1: Yes.
2: I don't understand the complexity of it, though.
1: It's not.
2: I know. Of course not. It's simple. It boils down to just one thing only.
1: Well, maybe it's complex in New York and D.C. and L.A. The rest of the country, it's not complex at all.
2: Not even complex there. It's like
1: I know.
2: They allow it. It's no big deal there. Whatever.
1: Man, oh, man.
2: I just hate the words like that because...
1: Well, it's like into a bumper sticker language.
2: Yeah, it's so complex. It can't be a bumper sticker. Well, sure it can be a bumper sticker.
1: Sure.
2: It's simple. If you want dongs and girls sports, on the bumper.
0: Let's just go back to the way we were all doing it like 5 minutes ago.
1: Exactly.
0: It's not that complex.
1: It really isn't.
2: Well, no.
1: Nope.
0: CNN's Laura Coates up the ante here as she was breaking it down, what this ruling meant.
1: All right. Roll it. Oh, sorry, she's been silenced. Another black woman silenced by the computer.
0: Terrible.
1: And honestly, it's not playing that clip. Huh. I'm not sure why.
2: Well, you got the racist version of the computer?
1: I don't know. It seemed like it was
0: spelled with three K's now. One of those things.
2: Computer.
0: Here, I can play the clip if you want.
1: Yeah, go ahead.
4: This is a monumental decision. Not unexpected, however, given how the oral arguments went. Here was the crux of the issue. It was whether or not somebody who was assigned the male gender at birth
1: would be allowed to play
4: in a traditional...
1: Stop with the nonsense.
0: It's not assigned. You are or you aren't. I mean, and there are some physical abnormalities that may leave that question open, but those are exceedingly
1: 0.00007%.
0: Right. It's not an identity. That's an actual mutation. She goes on.
4: Would be allowed to play in a traditionally so-called girls' sports in a public
1: high school,
4: or, of course, in the college setting. The argument that they were using to support a ban was that there was an unfair advantage provided to those assigned male at birth in women's competition.
1: Not assigned.
4: The other side said, no, this is sex-based discrimination, and it violates the Equal Protection Clause of the 14th Amendment, and therefore you cannot do it. This has been, as Pamela said, at the heart of many culture wars, and one about what the unfair advantage may be, and whether or not gender identity should be included in a sex discrimination case and otherwise. The courts seemed at the onset to be leaning towards this outcome anyway, but the fact that it has now happened, now that we have 27 or more states, I believe, who have this ban, different colleges, and the NCAA applies it differently to each and every type of sport, and so you have the potential for a patchwork system as opposed to a workable framework that would be consistent across the board.
1: Oh my gosh.
0: No.
2: No. He's numb.
1: They just changed the language in so many different things.
0: So-called girls' sports, please.
2: So-called,
1: I know. Well, that's what it is.
2: Yeah. So-called.
1: Right.
2: Jeez.
1: But again, this is simple for most of the country.
2: Yeah, it is. It's very simple. They use a thought like they get paid by the word to describe it.
1: It's just
2: crazy.
1: Yeah.
2: Yeah. Enough.
1: It just needs to be pointed out.
2: Nonsense.
1: Yeah, it's not a tough thing.
2: Jeez.
1: I mean, again, how is it fair to the girl? And it's not just like the competitive part. Why should they have to share a locker room with a dude? And you've seen it time and time again. There are plenty of these people, you could say gender dysphoria. There are others that are not confused at all. That's part of how they get their kicks. Dressing as women and being around naked women. I mean, that's not just, oh, it's very rare. No, really, it's not.
2: Yeah.
1: They just lie to people. So, yeah, that was, I mean, the only common sense thing the Supreme Court could come up with.
2: Mm-hmm.
1: And you talked about it before. The three liberals that really didn't like it had to agree in some part.
0: Yes, they actually concurred. They agreed, but dissented because, again, they basically just didn't like how they were forced to agree with. Well, obviously, yeah, you know, it's not discrimination on the basis of sex if the person is actually a boy who's being banned from girls' sports.
1: Well, you have this one dope Supreme Court justice that can't tell you what a biological woman is.
0: Oh, that's true, because she's not a biologist.
1: Right, because that's what it takes. Okay. So there's some updates there. All right, let's talk about communism for just a second. We know we talked about it earlier. So the Colorado governor, or at least a Democratic candidate, is another one of these people that's talking about a big tent that, yeah, we like the communists in our party.
0: Yeah, Colorado's Phil Weiser running to be the governor. Primary election is today. And on MS Now, he was put in the hot seat to react to socialists who are running and winning primary elections, including one in his state. We had audio from her yesterday.
1: She
0: was talking about how, America had 9/11 coming.
1: Yeah, we deserved it.
0: Yeah.
1: Okay, roll it.
5: Where do you see the future of the party? Is there enough room in your party for everyone from moderate Republicans to people that describe themselves as socialists?
6: I am absolutely a big tent person who believes in diversity of viewpoints, who believes in finding common ground on our values and fighting for people.
1: Mm-hmm. Yep. Yes. They got their talking points.
2: Yep. One more big tent. I'm going to lose my mind.
1: Oh, there'll be two more tonight.
0: Yes.
1: Gosh. Yes. That's a whole part of the whole
2: real
1: big tent
2: original
1: party.
2: Thinkers.
1: Oh, I know.
2: Say very this. So. Here's how you say it. Here's when you say it.
1: Yes.
2: Remember, we're not socialist or communist. We're big tent.
1: Mm-hmm.
2: Big difference.
1: Yes.
2: Yeah.
1: And part of that is we're talking about the billionaires. Billionaires, and now a trillionaire with Elon Musk is crazy. These rich people.
2: Right.
1: It's just absolutely awful.
2: Unless they're on our team.
1: Seth Rogen.
2: Yep.
1: He's talking about that. I don't know if you happen to hear this clip.
2: No.
1: This is like a bunch of comedians together, actors. They're all just having this like roundtable discussion. I forget which show it is, some podcast or whatever. But this is the interesting part that's been pointed out by a few people. As Seth Rogen is talking about what rich people used to do with their money.
7: Maybe this is like naive of me, but it seems like these rich people who were like had outsized wealth, it seems like they used to like to have their names
8: libraries
7: on things that were like public, able to be used by
8: National
7: the public.
8: Park.
7: You know what I mean? Yeah. Parks, observatories, libraries, museums, you know, things like that. And now it's like people don't do that stuff anymore.
9: They do, but it's like the Sackler.
1: He still laughs like a teenage stoner.
2: Yeah, he does.
1: I think that's just part of his gig. Anyway, he goes on.
9: Their family or whatever, but they also gave us like OxyContin to get the money to do it. So it's like, I don't know.
7: Or it's like a lot of us like over to like a diner in L.A., but like you still got to pay to eat there. Like it's not free. He's still charging people for smash burgers. Oh, there's a Tesla diner in L.A.
1: What?
7: Like that should be free.
1: Wow. It's been pointed out Seth Rogen's worth $80 million.
0: He's made a lot of movies. I mean, has he built a library?
1: No, that's what people are pointing out.
0: Darn.
1: So all these rich people, I think by most people's estimation, if you're worth $80 million, aren't you one of the rich people?
0: Yeah, pretty well off, for sure.
1: He's like, he's griping because Elon Musk is charging for smash burgers.
2: Yeah, they ought to be free.
1: They should be free.
2: Yeah.
0: Why should they be free?
1: The workers because he's get worth paid? All that money. I know.
2: He doesn't need all that money.
1: It's really something to me.
2: Seth Rogen could take over the Learing Center in Minneapolis.
1: Possibly.
2: Seth Rogen Center. Yeah.
1: We should be careful. We don't want to criticize too much. He might be suffering from RSD.
2: What is that?
1: I just learned this today. RSD is rejection sensitive dysphoria. If you're one that's not good with criticism, you might be suffering from RSD.
2: Oh, boy.
1: I'd never heard of it before. You?
2: No.
1: David?
0: No, I have not.
1: It's intense emotional pain, chronic people-pleasing, and navigating perceived criticism. It's like some people, the way this article starts out, you read a short message from someone you care about, it says K. Yeah. Like they're just like, okay. You text them whatever and they say K. Yeah. Your brain fills in the rest. They're annoyed. You messed up. They're pulling away. You're kind of freaking out about it. You are perceiving criticism. If this is you, you could be suffering from RSD. Rejection sensitive dysphoria. Everything's got to have a freaking name, doesn't it?
0: It does.
1: Man. Okay.
0: I think I know a RSD sufferer.
1: Who's that?
0: They're somebody on this show.
2: Are you looking at me?
0: See? See? I just proved my point.
2: So I don't know if you're looking at me. I don't know. Maybe I do.
1: Is his name Rod Sobbins?
2: Yeah. Maybe it's Robin Scott disease. RSD.
1: Do you think you suffer from that?
2: I don't know. I don't think so. I don't know. Maybe. I mean, I bite a lot of times, but I don't know if I bite that hard. But maybe.
1: Well, sometimes on a text, I will hear you off here. Well, what the hell does that mean?
2: Right. Yeah. Well, yeah. Sometimes I wonder.
1: Yeah. Does any perceived criticism feel physically painful and urgent?
2: Physically painful?
1: Yeah.
2: No.
1: There's a, yeah. Mm. That's when your body treats social rejection as a kind of danger signal.
2: Hmm.
1: Okay. I'm sure it'll be something else that they'll drug you up for some point in time.
2: Ooh, welcome that.
1: Oh, just take away the pain?
2: Just eating.
0: That's just called drug. Ketamine.
2: It's popping it like Pez, yeah.
1: Hey, I got some good news.
2: Mm-hmm.
1: Someone has rehired humans. Because AI failed.
2: Good.
1: Yeah, we'll fill in the blanks of that one. I think that's good news for anybody right now.
2: Yeah.
1: A lot of fear of AI. There's going to be a name for the fear of AI if it's not already out there. It'll be coming. And the five stories we're watching today coming right up.

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0: The Markley Van Camp and Robbins Show. Jamie Markley, David Van Camp, Scott Robbins, and now five stories we're watching today.
1: All right. U.S. and Iran negotiations continue in Qatar. However, the Iranians are apparently not sending anybody to directly negotiate. So on and on it goes. Number four, shipping traffic through the Strait of Hormuz, rather, is rebounding after the weekend attacks, easing some immediate pressure on the corridor. Number three, the Supreme Court has announced they will be taking up a case next term about an assault weapons ban, about whether or not you have the right to own that AR-15. Try to settle that debate once and for all.
2: All right.
1: I like our chances on that. Number two, the Supreme Court has also ruled that states can ban boys from playing in girls' sports. Happy Pride Month. Technically, it was 6-3. It's the last day of Pride Month, too.
2: Yeah, it was. Yeah. Insult to injury, huh?
1: Yeah. Yep. But the liberals agreed in part and dissented in part. Basically, again, they agreed that under Title IX, the legal argument was sound. I don't like it. I want the dongs in girls' sports. We're not biologists. Then number one, the Supreme Court.
2: They're also not sports girls, you can tell.
1: Yeah, well, chonky. Some
2: maybe
1: of them. Yeah. Number one, the Supreme Court also ruled that children of illegal aliens and foreign nationals born in the U.S. are

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1: Ford says it has hired back some human engineers after AI failed to match their skills and experience.
2: Uh-oh.
0: Engineering is one of those things I wouldn't think. Engineering a vehicle is not one of those things I would assume would be on the chopping block to AI. Wow.
1: Yep. Well, boosting productivity is where they thought they could really cut some costs and, you know, have AI do the jobs. But now, including quality checks, AI just wasn't cutting it. This was from Bloomberg. Executives said the firm has rehired more than 300 veteran quality inspectors in recent years to make up for the pitfalls of automated systems. The vice president of vehicle hardware engineering, Charles Poon, said, "What's so funny?"
0: Chuck Poon.
1: Chuck Poon. That is P-O-O-N. I'm trying to be an adult here, Scott.
0: Chuck Poon sounds like a all-star relief pitcher for a minor league team, AAA ball club. Never quite made it to the show, but he's a legend in the town.
1: Maybe.
2: Not Chuck Poon here.
1: Well, Chuck Poon said artificial intelligence is a fantastic tool, but only as good as the information you use to train it. So we didn't pay as much attention as we should have to the experience of our most knowledgeable engineers. So they have hired them back.
2: And you can't pull AI into the office and say, sit down, AI.
1: That's right.
2: We need to talk.
1: This is the Markley, Van Camp, and Poon Show.
2: I'm Chuck Poon.
1: Hi, I'm Chuck Poon.
2: 10 hits in a row.
0: Hurt in a truck accident? Call me, Chuck Poon, Chuck Poon, attorney at law, with over $40 million in judgments.
2: If you don't get paid, I don't get paid. I'm Chuck Poon.
1: Ford boss Jim Farley, in an interview last June, said AI will leave a lot of white-collar people behind.
0: Yeah.
1: Yep.
2: Not Chuck Poon.
0: Not Chuck Poon.
2: He's still there.
1: No.
0: He's a workhorse.
2: Fight for your rights.
1: He is. Okay. Some stuff you just cannot make up. All right. Got the big Scott Robbins trifecta coming up in a few, and a news update next.
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9: From ABC News, I'm Michelle Franzen. The Supreme Court, on the final day of its term, issuing decisions including blocking President Trump's executive order on birthright citizenship, reaffirming all people born in the U.S. are citizens under the 14th Amendment. The High Court also signaled it will take up a new case when it returns from break, reviewing whether state bans on AR-15 semi-assault rifles is constitutional. ABC's Devin Dwyer has more.
10: These are weapons that are prohibited in 10 states, plus the District of Columbia. They've been used in some of the deadliest mass shootings in the United States, including Sandy Hook and Uvalde. So many children there killed with these weapons. States responding to that, trying to limit the sale and possession, but now the justices have indicated they're ready to decide whether, in fact, that's unconstitutional.
9: In Venezuela, officials say the death toll climbing again from the double earthquakes last week. Confirmed deaths now just below.

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0: The Markley, Van Camp, and Robbins Show. Jamie Markley, David Van Camp.
1: I know.
0: Scott Robbins. Got the Robbins trifecta coming up in just a few. News update day.
2: We can't stop.
0: David Van Camp.
1: Settle down, boys.
0: Gosh dang it.
1: Yes, what they are still laughing at is that there's an engineering executive at Ford Motor Company, and his name is Chuck Poon.
0: Yes. Well, the story was really a good story. It's about hiring back human engineers because AI wasn't working.
1: Yes.
0: And it was the vice president of vehicle hardware engineering, Charles Poon. That name that... Scott, I don't know what to say to you, man.
3: Well,
0: your immaturity,
3: yeah, I
0: blame you.
3: You knew when you brought this story in today that the name of that guy was going to elicit sophomoric behavior. You knew it.
0: I did wonder one thing. Like, back in the day, did he listen to grunge? Like, did any of his friends sing a song to him and change the words a little bit? You know what I mean? Did they just keep singing Poon Man? That's what I was wondering.
3: It's on a whole different dynamic, doesn't it?
0: Very much so.
3: Just for that change.
0: Okay, news update, David Van Camp.
3: That's what they called you in high school, didn't they?
1: The Supreme Court has ruled. Well, I'm not going to make that connection, that joke. They have ruled that it is legal for states to ban dudes from girls' sports. Okay?
0: Yes.
1: And some in the media are having a hard time with this. Here is ABC News.
4: As Devin, you had the exclusive interview with Becky Pepper Jackson, the transgender athlete at the center of the West Virginia case. She will no longer be able to participate on her track and field team.
5: That's right, a 15-year-old, the only known openly transgender student and athlete in the state of West Virginia, bravely brought this case to the Supreme Court, insisting that she had an

0: equal right to play with the girls, but the Supreme Court today, 6-3 decision written by Justice Brett Kavanaugh, said states, school districts can draw lines based on biological sex when it comes to sports teams in schools. And so that is a setback for Becky. 29 states that have similar laws as West Virginia will continue to stand. And I will note, Kira, that 21 states don't have bans on transgender athletes. Those are unaffected by this decision, but certainly a blow to that transgender community and student athletes on this last day of Pride Month, Kira.
1: It's not that you don't have compassion for someone suffering from gender dysphoria.
2: Sure.
1: As a teen, you wouldn't wish that on anybody.
2: No.
1: But that doesn't mean the rest of the world has to play pretend too.
2: Right, right. Well, because even...
1: I mean, you have adults that are playing into that for that kid. I think it's evil.
2: Not helping the kid. That's for
1: not
2: sure.
1: At all.
2: Well, and the other thing is, let's say that that person isn't, you know, lighting up the scoreboard or just dominating in their event. There are only so many seats on a roster or spots on a roster. So even if he's the worst guy on the girls' team, he stole that from an actual girl.
1: You did.
2: That is not fair.
1: No. And again, if there is a girl on the team that's uncomfortable having a biological male in the locker room, and you're going to shame that person and call them transphobic, no. They should never be put in that position. Again, it's common sense.
3: Yep.
1: And you have a media that's going to try to make it as complex as possible and play on the heartstrings of those that have compassion for the others. No, it's pretty simple. Wow. Okay. Other news out there. Oh, man, where's that story? I had this. We hadn't had a chance to get to it yet. It was where the inmates took over the jail.
3: Oh, gosh.
1: Holy cow. In North Carolina.
3: That's a movie, man.
1: No doubt.
3: You hear stuff like that. Holy smokes.
1: Well, you got 88 prisoners and 3 guards.
3: Yeah. How does that happen?
1: Yeah, that's what people are asking.
3: Yeah.
1: Like, how did that happen? And, yeah, they took over the facility and then held the guards hostage. One guard escaped. They had the other two, but it ended. Everybody was okay. They had to get treated,
3: right?
1: The two guards. But yeah, a lot of questions of, okay, how did the inmates take everything over? Was it just sheer numbers? Man, oh man. Because facing charges ranging from low-level offenses to murder.
3: All lumped in together, huh?
1: Yes. Hmm. So there'll be more news coming out of that. But if you are one of those officers, holy smokes, you think this is it. I'm going to get killed.
3: Well, I'm going to work with 83-3 every day.
1: Oh, yeah.
3: Man, I'm white-knuckling it all the time.
1: You ever known anybody that's worked in those jails?
3: Yeah.
1: That's a tough gig.
3: Yeah, one of our friends, his brother, was a prison guard for many years.
1: I knew, well,
3: at a
1: two different guys, one guitar player. Yeah. Yeah, about an hour from here years ago. Yeah, dude, that was not an easy gig.
3: You know, the funny thing is, I can remember there's a softball field near the prison. So, like, if you're in the prison yard, you can see the softball field there, right?
1: Yeah.
3: So we're there playing in a softball game. I played fast pitch for years. It was a tournament or whatever. We were playing Pontiac, right?
1: Yeah.
3: That's where it was. So you could hear these guys yelling at you.
1: Oh, wow.
3: It was a din. It was just a noise din. Like, it was at a level here. It never went below it.
1: Mm-hmm.
3: It was just constant. Ah, you know, that sound.
1: Oh, yeah.
3: And I'm like, who works under those conditions?
1: Yeah. But you never played sports with the inmates.
3: Oh, God. Well, no. No. You have, I suppose.
1: Basketball. Yeah. In the league I played in, they did it sort of like outreach. This wasn't maximum security. It was more minimum security.
3: Right.
1: It's like a lot of drug dealers, stuff like that.
3: Yeah.
1: And I'm not joking, dude. We went in there, and the refs hosed them on every call. I mean, we got every call imaginable. And we got smoked by 50 points. It was insane.
3: Yeah. Got some ballers in there, I'm guessing.
1: Oh, yeah.
3: Yeah.
1: It was like 120-70.
3: Yeah.
1: And we didn't have any other team to come close to putting up 120 points.
3: I've never been inside one.
1: But it was we were all, everybody on our team were talking about, I don't know of a junior college team I've ever seen that good. Yeah.
3: Yeah. It's a frightening job. I just.
1: Yeah.
3: And the dude, for the maximum, the dude I know was a huge dude.
1: Yeah, both guys I knew.
3: I mean, big
1: you would never want to mess with them.
3: You know, yeah.
1: But, yeah.
3: Golly.
1: All right, you ready for your big three?
3: Yeah.
1: Bet you are now. Here we go.
4: Are you ready?
5: 1, 2, 3,
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6: I hit the trifecta.
4: Well, at least according to Scott Robbins. It's the trifecta on the Markley, Van Camp, and Robbins Show.
1: Every day about this time, Scott Robbins' top three stories, helped by his hero.
7: I'm Casey Kasem.
3: Hey, Casey, staying nice and cool because it's warm.
7: Yes.
3: All over the country, heat wave continues.
7: I'm ready.
3: You all been in air conditioning the whole time, or you been out? Okay, you're not going to talk to me. Fine.
7: Yes.
3: Yes.
2: He doesn't work.
7: Three.
2: He doesn't work if there's no AC. That's his thing.
1: He doesn't work outside, Scott.
3: Part of his contract. I thought maybe he's out, you know, with the tomato plants or something. Yep, not true. Okay, fine.
7: Give it up.
2: Number three, Paris, one of the deputy mayors, I believe it's the deputy mayor for international relations, is blaming the U.S. for the heat wave.
3: Yeah, after U.S. tourists mocked France over their lack of air conditioning, like 20% of the country has air conditioning. It's 104 degrees. Yeah, Audrey Pulver, deputy mayor of Paris for international relations, claimed the situation was really partly America's fault. Because we have all this air conditioning, and global warming contributes to it, and that means they get really hot in France.
1: They don't understand how this works, do they?
3: No. Dear American journalists, social media influencers, she says, for days, some of you have been criticizing and making fun of Paris because the city does not have AC in every room. Oh, my God, this is so rich. As the second largest emitter of greenhouse gas emissions in the world, you bear a significant amount of responsibility for global warming and the consequences of it. We in France are experiencing this right now. Your cities, which are 90% air-conditioned, are not unrelated to this, she added. Mm-hmm. So please, enough with the lecture. Well, start doing your part.
2: We, you know,
7: what does that mean?
2: I would just respectfully tell the deputy mayor, we are also 100% the reason that you aren't speaking German right now. You're freaking welcome. Air-condition your country for crying out loud.
7: Yes.
3: Oh, God.
2: Signed. David McCann.
1: I like that.
8: The countdown doesn't stop till we reach the top.
1: This guy, Robin Schreif, picked the top three of the day up to number
7: two.
2: Number two, some restaurants are adding a fee and customers are not happy about it.
3: Yeah, a restaurant in Tampa, Florida recently came under fire after a guest spotted what they described as a venue fee, quote, post quote, what? On their check. The restaurant in Hyde Park tacked on a 3% fee, a surcharge, that was not posted anywhere on the menu or its location. The woman posted the news on a neighborhood app called Nextdoor, claimed the restaurant. Employees told her that the likes of other hotspots nearby, a lot of those have it too. The venue fee is for where, I guess, the restaurant is located, that they decided to tack that on as part of it. Oh, you don't get mugged in our parking lot. Well, there's a venue fee attached to that.
1: Is there a band playing? It sounds like a band venue. What are we talking about?
3: Florida state law, by the way, SB 606, will go into effect. The new law states that every public food service establishment that charges an operations charge or includes an automatic gratuity or service charge in the price of the meal shall include a notice on the food menu, written contact, and website or mobile application where food and beverages were placed or ordered. So there you go.
1: Man.
3: What about their gratuity thing? You've dealt with that, haven't you? Was it added onto your check? Have you been there? Have you done this before?
1: Added on. What do you mean?
3: If you got 8 or 9 people or whatever.
1: Oh, yeah. I've seen that before.
3: Just
1: sure.
3: Added onto your check. Here it is. Here's a gratuity.
1: That's part of it. Yeah.
3: Yeah.
1: But not a venue fee. I've not seen that.
8: And the countdown continues.
3: That's so Ticketmaster, isn't it?
1: Scott Robbins trifecta, top really three is. Today. Yeah.
8: And finally, one.
2: Supreme Court Justice Ketanji Brown. Well, you saw her. You want to yes. Highlight some of her dissent.
3: This is she posted this. You know, they did the whole sports thing, right? Women's sports and transgender and all that. She said, and I quote, "A transgender woman penalized for being perceived as aggressive has experienced discrimination on the basis of sex. just as much as a cisgender woman has, no matter that the transgender woman's behavior matches expectations of her sex assigned at birth. You're a nut. Okay? You're insane. I have nothing more to add to that. How can you come to that conclusion? I don't know.
1: I'm very confused because before she couldn't even tell you what a woman was. Now it seems like she can tell.
3: Penalized for being perceived as aggressive. That's discrimination.
1: Whoever talked about aggressive?
3: Well, the dude that rocks their heads, yeah.
1: Yeah.
2: Yeah, but that's not being perceived as aggressive. That's witnessing aggression.
3: Yes.
1: Yeah.
2: And noticing it.
1: Well, anyone that spikes a volleyball, is that aggressive or is that just playing the sport? Because with extra power,
3: yeah,
1: you get hit in the face with that, like the one girl did.
3: Yeah.
1: Yeah. What is she talking about?
3: I have no idea.
8: Wow. And there you have it.
1: Yeah, no Scott idea.
3: That's
1: right
3: the Supreme
1: back.
3: Court justice right there.
1: Oh, I know.
3: Right there.
1: Yeah. DEI in action.
3: Yeah.
1: Right there. All right.
3: Upside down world, man.
1: Very much so. Oh, wait till we get to Nimrod's in the news.
3: Okay.
1: Is the dad a hero or should he go to jail? 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
7: There is one-way traffic control in effect on Cornelius Pass north and south at Germantown Road. That's causing very slow traffic in either direction. We also have stop-and-go traffic on eastbound Sunset Highway from Shoals Ferry into 405. 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From the KXL Traffic Center, I'm John Morales.
8: At the KXL News Desk with your Tuesday. It's highs today in the upper 60s with a mix of sun and clouds. Lows tonight in the 50s. More of the same tomorrow before we get into the low 70s for Thursday, Friday into the mid 70s, and into the 80s for Saturday.
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6: Stomach-churning parasite that causes explosive watery diarrhea has sickened more than 140 people across multiple states.
8: Oh, no.
6: The highest number of cases is in New York. 145 people, ranging in age from 5 to 86, and from 20 other states, contracted the parasite. 20 had to be hospitalized. There have been no deaths reported yet. Officials believe the cause is food, and they're unaware of the exact source.
5: I'm not laughing at this. I'm laughing at Robin's reaction to it.
7: They're unaware of the source. Well, why would they be aware? Then we'd know.
6: Usually,
7: we don't want that. We want to be able to guess when we eat.
6: Usually, you get
7: bugs in our food.
6: Usually, you get this parasite traveling outside the United States as a result of consuming food or water that's been contaminated with feces. None of the current U.S. patients, however, reported taking any recent trips.
7: Good Lord.
6: Mm-hmm.
7: Feces in the water.
5: Yep. All right.
7: How do you know that? Did you test for it?
5: We gotta get to Nimrod's.
9: When the going gets tough.
10: Damn it, this is too hard.
9: The dumb get dumber.
10: All right,
9: it's Nimrod's in the news on the Markley, Van Camp, and Robbins Show.
10: I love the poorly educated.
5: All right. Nimrod's in the news. We're going to the water. We're going to Sarasota, Florida. That's where a dad is going to have to appear in court. After police found his 8-year-old son riding a jet ski by himself near Lido Key. The police department said its Marine Patrol unit stopped this 8-year-old boy on a personal watercraft. There's video of it. They're like, hey, how old are you? It's like, 8, where's your parents? Kid points over there, over the dock, over there. So then cops come over there. they talked to the boy's dad. He's like,

0: I didn't think he was legally allowed to ride, but he's very proficient. So he's got up here in court. So is he kind of a hero? Kind of a cool dad? Yeah, it's Nimrod's in the news.
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6: From ABC News, I'm Michelle Franzen. The Supreme Court issuing decisions on the last day of its term, the biggest, birthright citizenship, rejecting President Trump's executive order to end it. That ruling reaffirming a 14th Amendment clause, all people born in the U.S. are citizens. GOP House Speaker Mike Johnson reacting to the Supreme Court decision.
7: I'm very disappointed in that outcome. I think it subjects the country to serious challenges going forward, and we'll have to deal with it as Congress.
6: In another case, justices upheld a ban on trans athletes from playing on school teams for women and girls. ABC's Devin Dwyer has more.
8: 29 states that have similar laws as West Virginia will continue to stand. And I will note that 21 states don't have bans on transgender athletes. Those are unaffected by this decision, but certainly a blow to that transgender community and student athletes on this last day of Pride Month.
6: GOP Congressman Thomas Kane Jr. of New Jersey returning to Capitol Hill today following a nearly four-month absence due to a medical issue. Today on the House floor, Kane says he was hospitalized for depression. Kane missed more than 100 votes. ABC's Jay O'Brien says he's also now facing a tough re-election campaign.
9: We are also hearing from Kane's Democratic challenger, Rebecca Bennett, about all of this. And she says that while she disagrees with Kane's record and his public service up here on Capitol Hill and the decisions that he's made, she also did say that she is, quote, relieved that Congressman Kane is well, and she continues to wish him good health.
6: In Colorado, it's primary day. ABC political director Avery Harper says progressive Democratic candidates are on the ballot.
10: I'm looking at Colorado's first congressional district. That's around Denver, where we'll see Diana DeGette, the congresswoman who served in that seat for almost three decades, face off with Malak Hero. She is someone who has the endorsement of Bernie Sanders. She is a Democratic socialist. She is someone who has appealed to Coloradans who say that they are excited about Zohran Mamdani.
6: On Wall Street this hour, stocks are trading up. 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
5: I'm Grant MacHill, and the KX. 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
6: Dr. Michael Wilmington died by suicide in May, a day after an arrest warrant was issued. 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
7: 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We talked to multiple people at Kaiser about this. Nothing was done.
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11: There is one-way traffic control in effect on Cornelius Pass north and south at Germantown Road. That's causing very slow traffic in either direction. We also have stop-and-go traffic on eastbound Sunset Highway from Shoals Ferry into 405. This report is sponsored by Unbound.org. 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From the KXL Traffic Center, I'm John Morales.
12: I'm Heather Roberts at the KXL News Desk with your Monday forecast. And if you liked yesterday, you're going to love today and tomorrow. Highs in the upper 60s, lows tonight in the 50s. By Thursday, we'll be back into the 70s. Saturday for 4th of July in the 80s.
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22: Welcome back to the Lars Larson Show. Well, the United States Supreme Court has decided the issue of birthright citizenship, and the U.S. Supreme Court got it absolutely dead wrong. And it's going to do tremendous damage to the United States of America. And I'm going to tell you why. Because, number one, the Supreme Court's decision cannot be overridden by having Congress pass a law. It must be, if it's going to be overridden, it must be overridden by a constitutional amendment. Now, there are only 27 of those. To get a 28th that would define birthright citizenship, what it is and what it is not, as I said, the Supreme Court got it wrong today, is going to require a constitutional amendment. And what does that take? It means you've got to introduce legislation, have it passed by two-thirds

0: of the House, two-thirds of the Senate, and then be ratified by three-quarters of America's states. 37 of them would have to ratify that. We're talking about something that is at least a decade away if you can make it happen. And so what did the Supreme Court's decision do? It effectively legalized birthright tourism. And this has been going on for decades now. Even the liberal media used to do stories about this. 60 Minutes did, the New York Times did, the LA Times did, and they documented the fact that there are whole businesses, many of them set up in Los Angeles. And why? Los Angeles and San Francisco. Because they're an easy hop across the Pacific Ocean from most of Asia. And there are wealthy people in Asia who want to have an American citizen child. And why? It's a great retirement plan, among other things. And it may be your escape hatch if someday you decide you've got to get out of communist China or South Korea or some other awful place in Asia. And that you want to come to the United States having an American citizen anchor baby. Well, there are businesses that charge tens of thousands of dollars so that a pregnant woman may come to the United States, have her baby. And now, thanks to the U.S. Supreme Court, thanks to Amy Coney Barrett and John Roberts, the Chief Justice, among others, plus the three usual liberal suspects on the court, thanks to them, communist Chinese can do exactly that. They can get their little anchor babies. And the implications of this are absolutely stunning. Let me get into that just in detail in just a moment. First, welcome to the Lars Larson Show. If you want to join the best conversation in talk journalism, you're welcome here every day at 866-HEY-LARS. That's 866-439-5277. 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Naysayers, I have a feeling I'll have more than a few naysayers on this today. Naysayers always go to the head of the line. 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Oh, and you can vote in our X poll. 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But the Supreme Court rejected the Trump administration's attempt to overturn birthright citizenship in a 5-4 decision. Now, how long have we been talking about that subject on this show? More than 30 years, going back all the way to about 1997. And I'll tell you something. It's easy enough to understand. The 14th Amendment to the Constitution was written specifically after the Civil War to make sure that the children of freed black slaves were recognized as citizens of the United States. It was not written to benefit illegal aliens. It was not written to benefit wealthy people from China or other parts of Asia or other parts of the world who want to travel to the United States, pop out a baby, then go back to their home country, and there you've got the retirement plan, the escape valve that will let you escape from some awful country somewhere else on earth. Now, what does that do? The Chief Justice, John Roberts, said, oh no, this was put into the Constitution in 1868. It was not. The 14th Amendment said, subject to the jurisdiction thereof. That applied to people who had a baby, but those people were in the country legally. And in fact, John Roberts, just to be absolutely obnoxious, and he is obnoxious as a Chief Justice, he cited the case of Wong Kim Ark. Now, I've volunteered to you plenty of times. I'm not a lawyer. But what did the Wong Kim Ark decision come down to? It came down to a young man who was born of Chinese national parents who were living in the United States legally. And they had Wong Kim Ark. And later he said, I'm a citizen. And the courts decided at the time, yes, you're a citizen. You were born to legal resident aliens in the United States. That is very different from the situation of illegal aliens who come here or the birth tourism people who pay money to come here, pop out a baby, and they get a little American citizen. And there were a number of the justices who strongly disagreed. In fact, Clarence Thomas wrote a 91-page dissent from the majority decision. And Samuel Alito said the 14th Amendment was misinterpreted by the majority opinion. He said the 14th Amendment was meant to mirror the 1866 Civil Rights Act, which conferred citizenship to former enslaved African Americans. It excluded American Indians and the children of diplomats. And he said those exclusions are proof as to why birthright citizenship cannot be conferred to children of illegal aliens. He said a person who is subject to any foreign power is not subject to the jurisdiction of the United States. Alito got it right. And Brett Kavanaugh, who agreed with the majority's judgment but dissented in part, he said the court should have dealt with the issue of citizenship on a narrower basis instead of involving protections brought about by the U.S. Constitution. And then you've got House Speaker Mike Johnson, who actually got interrupted during a press conference with the news of today's decision. And he seemed particularly concerned about the birthright tourism that's been going on. Take a listen.
1: It's become a tourism, birthing tourism, they call it, you know, a trend where people will just come and you just come onto the soil and have your child, and then they're able to avail themselves of the welfare state and everything else. It's been abused.
0: It has been abused, and now thanks to John Roberts and Amy Coney Barrett and the other three crazy liberal justices, it is going to continue to be abused. In fact, they can almost do it out in the open now. I suppose the only way to fix this, because it can't be fixed by an ordinary act of Congress, is going to be to say you can't visit the country if you're pregnant. And we're going to strictly enforce the limits on visa overstays. But then Samuel Alito suggested something really disturbing. I want to quote him directly. Suppose that a country is a strategic adversary or enemy of the United States. Suppose the child never visited the United States and was inculcated with a hatred of this country. According to this court, that person is a citizen of the United States. Even if he plots to harm this country, he cannot be deprived of his status as a citizen, at least under the current precedent. Justice Alito was saying, in my judgment, the court has made a mistake that will seriously affect the country's future. Suppose a person's only connection to this country is that he was born here to a mother who was present just long enough to give birth and quickly return to her native country. He said, you could literally be born in Guam. You could get American citizenship as a result of that. You could be raised as an enemy of the United States. And now, according to this court, he says that person is a citizen of the United States. He can enter and leave the country as he pleases. He can travel the world on a U.S. passport. And you can't deprive him of his status as a citizen. Absolutely outrageous. Back in a moment. 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

0: Here at the noon hour, I-5 northbound, we have a disabled vehicle blocking the right lane right near Lower Boone's Ferry Road. That backs it up a little bit back towards North Wilsonville. And again, that road work today going on up on the West Hills on Cornelius Pass Road, right at Germantown Road. Drivers are alternating directions one lane at a time as they do work up there on Cornelius Pass Road. I-5 northbound of Vancouver just slows up a little bit, moving up through Delta Park towards the Interstate Bridge. From the KXL Traffic Center, I'm Michael Convery.
1: At the KXL News Desk with your Tuesday forecast, I'm Heather Roberts. Highs today in the upper 60s with a mix of sun and clouds. Lows tonight in the 50s. More of the same tomorrow before we get into the low 70s for Thursday, Friday into the mid 70s, and into the 80s for Saturday.
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9: If you don't want to talk but want to be heard, email Lars at talk@larslarson.com. 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
11: That great moment every day where Lars brings you the cold, hard facts without any liberal wokeness from the Daily Dead, fish wrapper, or mainstream media bias.
15: Well, today's other major Supreme Court ruling throws down a challenge to Oregon and Washington. Will those states actually stand up and defend the rights of young women? The majority

0: of America's states legally protect girls and women from unfair competition against biological boys. Oregon and Washington not only do not protect female athletes, they actually protect the rights of so-called trans athletes to best them in sports. And we've seen the result. In track and field, fractions of a second usually determine the winner or the loser. But when biological males masquerading as girls and calling themselves trans jump on that track, they often set new records and finish literally dozens of seconds ahead of the real girls. In sports like swimming and volleyball, we've seen girls beaten badly and in some cases even suffer serious injuries. Well, today the U.S. Supreme Court decided that states are allowed to ban trans from girls' sports. 27 states, a majority, already do that. The decision marks the first time that the high court has weighed in on the national fight over transgender athletes. Idaho was the first state to pass a law, and its statute was one of the two directly upheld. This decision was expected given how oral arguments went. For Washington State, the decision comes as voters are getting ready to decide initiative IL-26638 this November, a measure that would reserve girls' sports for biological females only. Today, I'm sure you're going to hear a lot of reporters on television especially bemoaning the fate of trans athletes as though they're the real victims. What they should be doing is demanding answers from politicians like governors and lawmakers. Are you going to stand up for girls or go politically correct to preserve your own miserable backsides? Glad to get your calls at 866-HEY-LARS. That's 866-439-5277. Send your emails to talk@LarsLarson.com. 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Kevin writes in, Lars, for that killer in Idaho, the reports are now the defense costs were $8 million. That's for the public defender. The murderer puts up exactly zero in his own defense. Two questions. One is a potential poll question. Should there be a cap on the amount of legal fees for a public defender? The other is for your friendly former DA. Is it an outrageous charge for a public defender? All the best. Signed, Kevin. And now today's Daily Grill.
1: Insane.
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1: Ridiculous.
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1: Presented by Oregon City Garage Door.
0: I want to give today's Daily Grill to the city leaders of the city of Portland. Consider this. Now that Portland's downtown business prospects have nearly died, just like Seattle, officials seem bound and determined to drive a stake through the heart of the city. Portland officials are set about this week to do another round of increases in parking meter fee hikes. Three of the city's five parking meter districts will see rates rise by 20 cents. Beginning Wednesday, hourly street parking, $3.20 an hour in downtown, $2.80 in northwest Portland. And there are other areas of the city where it actually costs even more than that. The city will also tack on an extra 5 cents to each parking meter transaction. That raises assorted fees and surcharges to as much as 65 cents on top of the hourly rate, which means that going to downtown Portland may cost you very close to $4 an hour to park your car. Send your best email to talk@LarsLarson.com. Elizabeth writes in, Lars, it's been nice, but now it's over. I called it months ago. I even knew it would be around the 4th of July. The Supreme Court of the U.S. just committed high treason. U.S. citizenship now just became an empty McDonald's wrapper blowing in the wind. Now comes the emboldened part. Please be safe, Lars. Nothing's going to stop him now. They're never going to deport the parents of an instant citizen. The thing I predict is mass amnesty. I hope the Lord takes me soon. Be safe. Love, Elizabeth. Elizabeth, thanks so much. Send those emails to talk@LarsLarson.com. And I'm curious about the naysayer. David, welcome to the program. You know that we love naysayers on this program. What do you and I disagree about that makes you one?
6: Yeah, so it's about the right citizenship.
0: Yep.
6: That we've been talking about here. So the way I look at it is the 14th Amendment, it's pretty explicit about who is excluded. And you know, I agree with you. There could be debate about who was supposed to be included when the, you know, slaves were freed. So that's, I agree with you on that. But however, it's so ambiguously stated that you don't really, you know, it doesn't explicitly say that, you know, illegal aliens could be
0: Sure it does. You just haven't read it. Because do you know what the words of the 14th Amendment are?
6: Hang on. Yeah, so the jurisdiction thereof. So
0: subject to the jurisdiction thereof. Legally, did you come in legally, and were you in the country legally?
6: Well, hang on. So if you're here illegally, can you be arrested for being here illegally? So that means you're within the jurisdiction thereof,
0: right? No, it does not. No, it does not.
6: Well, why not?
0: Well, I'll give you an example that actually has to do with the 14th Amendment. Would you agree that Native Americans, so-called American Indians, are citizens of sovereign nations?
6: Yeah, sure.
0: Okay, they are also American citizens, but they are citizens of sovereign nations, which is why they had to specifically cover them in dealing with the 14th Amendment, because otherwise the 14th Amendment would have said, you answer to a different government, therefore you're not a citizen. But Native Americans are in fact citizens. So you know from that, and the same thing is true of the children of diplomats. If a diplomat comes to the United States, if the 14th Amendment read the way you said it does, that citizen or that diplomat's child would become an American citizen, which could create a real problem. Let's say the Chinese ambassador was here and his pregnant wife came to stay with him while he served as ambassador to the United States. His wife bears a child, and we say that's an American citizen child. All of those things had to be answered for the 14th Amendment. Do you get that?
6: That's true. Yeah, I understand that, but the diplomats, they're explicitly excluded, right? It tells you right in the 14th Amendment.
0: By that. But what was not included was people who simply come into the country illegally. That's why I said the U.S. Supreme Court got it wrong today, and we're going to rue this day. It will do so much damage to this country. You've got the Lars Larson Show.
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4: ABC News, I'm Michelle Franz. And the Supreme Court rejected President Trump's executive order to end birthright citizenship, reaffirming under the 14th Amendment, all people born in the U.S. are U.S. citizens. Here's ABC's Karen Travers.
5: This case was significant for President Trump. On his first day in office in his second term, he signed an executive order declaring a national emergency at the southern border and an end to birthright citizenship. Legal challenges followed. And in April 2026, President Trump became the first sitting American president to attend an oral argument at the Supreme Court when he went to hear this case before the justices.
4: President Trump now urging Congress to act. The labor market holding steady, according to May's monthly job openings and labor turnover survey. Businesses created 7.6 million positions in May, nearly identical to April. The NBA's LeBron James isn't hanging up his laces yet. ESPN confirming that James informed the Los Angeles Lakers he will continue with his career, but elsewhere. He didn't disclose if he chose a new team yet. This is ABC News.
6: Well, good news. Earlier stall, I-5 northbound down near Lower Boone's Ferry Road in the Lake Grove area has been cleared out of the way. So we're looking better coming up out of Wilsonville on I-5 north. Also, earlier stall, I-84 westbound right near 53rd. That's also been cleared. 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
1: Welcome back to the Lars Larson Show. Well, after years of biological males having a place in girls' locker rooms to satisfy the trans crowd, the U.S. Supreme Court has just drawn the line. Has the damage already been done, and can we fix the damage that has been done? I thought we'd put that question first to John Schweppe, who is a senior policy advisor at the American Principles Project. John, my audience already knows how I feel about this subject, but I'd like to get your take on it, given the Supreme Court's decision today about transgender representation.
9: Well, it's a tremendous victory, Lars. And I'll just take you back 10 years ago. You know, we were in a completely different political situation where it really seemed like the trans movement was ascendant. You'll remember the North Carolina bathroom bill, where you had Republicans basically in mass saying they didn't want to fight on this issue anymore. 10 years later, because of Donald Trump, because of the Supreme Court justices he appointed, we now have the ability to say no, no men in women's sports. And it's an amazing accomplishment for the folks who have worked on this, and also, you know, for justice, I think.
1: Well, the only thing I wonder about, John, is the Supreme Court specifically said states can outlaw transgender athletes, meaning biological boys competing against girls. The reverse is not so much a problem, because when girls then identify as boys and want to run, you know, or compete in sports, they uniformly lose. But when boys, or, you know, boys want to compete against girls as transgender girls or women, so-called, they often do tremendously better. And this argument that somehow all the differences have been erased by hormone treatment and things like that, practical experience in watching Leah Thomas and others who've competed as biological males competing against females, it doesn't work out too well. But given that we've already got that situation, all the court said was a state can outlaw it. Do we then have to sit there and look at the 27 states that have outlawed it and the 23 that have not, and wait for the other states to fall into line? Or is there a better solution?

0: solution than that.
1: No, I certainly think the answer, and I actually, you know, my interpretation of the Supreme Court ruling, it was similar in Dobbs where, you know, they said the states, the people in their legislatures can prohibit abortion. That always meant Congress, and I think that also could mean Congress here. And so for Republicans going forward, you know, our priorities on this issue remain. We need to ban men and women's sports, codify it through Congress, get 60 votes in the Senate, ban sex changes for kids. You know, all these things are still, I think, on the table politically, and Democrats continue to dedicate themselves to the trans movement. And so it remains a political vulnerability for them. This is something that Senator Thune, I mean, Speaker Johnson actually has taken these votes, but Senator Thune should be licking his lips at ahead of the 2026 elections. For some reason, he really hasn't been. I'm not sure I totally understand that.
0: Do you have any idea what's wrong with that guy? Because I, for the life of me, do not understand why they don't forge ahead and pass, for example, the SAVE Act, especially given the Supreme Court's decision. You can now count ballots that come in up to weeks after the election. Then all the more reason to pass SAVE. And yet Thune can't seem to get it together. What's the problem there?
1: No, I'm completely, we hear from our folks at American Principles Project all the time, their frustration with the Senate. And, you know, obviously we're talking about the Save America Act recently, but it just seems like there's just not much of an interest in politics. And my argument to folks like that is go get a different job if that's the case, if you don't have an interest in playing politics, because we're trying to save the country from the Democrats. And the only way to do that is to hold these guys accountable. But unfortunately, you know, we haven't really seen the type of leadership from Leader Thune that we'd like to see. And I, you know, it's early in his tenure, but he's kind of got to kick it into gear now, I think, and really certainly put Democrats up for tough votes ahead of the elections.
0: Well, is there any likelihood that that you could see Thune replaced by somebody who'd actually be willing to, say, blow up the filibuster, which I hate the filibuster anyway. I'd love to see it gone, but Thune's not going to get rid of it. He could, but he could go to his members and say, look, let's get rid of the filibuster and let's get some things done. But I think a lot of his members say, nah, when we don't have to make tough calls, we're more likely to get reelected and we like having our job.
1: Yeah, I really, you know, when he says that there's not the support to do that, I do believe him. Now, obviously, leadership sometimes is pushing people into uncomfortable situations to do the right thing for the American people. And I wish you would consider that a little bit more, especially on the Save America Act. But, you know, I think ultimately it's going to take aggressive maneuvering in primaries and getting to the point where, you know, we saw in Texas, right? Cornyn losing his seat, Cassidy losing his seat. You know, I think more action like that where grassroots conservatives are saying enough is enough, I think that's actually really helpful towards hopefully getting someone in there who's more like a, frankly, more like a Mike Lee, who's willing to take these votes and to do the tough things.
0: Well, let me ask you this. Is this a tactic? Because for the most part, John, I've avoided saying the kids should have to pay the penalty. I mean, for years on this subject, I've had people say, well, why don't the girls all say, we're going to sit out if we have to compete against a team with a biological boy on it? I said, then you're making girls have to take responsibility and the punishment for something that's being done to them by adults. It's the adult coaches, the sanctioning associations and all that. Don't make the kids have to pay for the mistakes being made by adults. But at this point, with the Supreme Court's decision, should states like Idaho that have banned transgender in girls' sports just say, we're not going to compete in states that allow biological males on the teams to compete against our girls? It's dangerous.
1: Yeah.
0: It's unfair. And we're just going to decline to do any of those competitions. Do you think that might get people off the dime?
1: Yeah, I think it's on adults to protect women in their private spaces and, you know, protect these girls in private spaces, in sports. You know, the idea, we had that volleyball player a couple of years ago who was, you know, hurting people. And so I think that's really what you have to do. But the idea that we should put this on 15-year-old, 16-year-old girls, that they should somehow be, you know, the adults. We're the adults. We're the ones who are passing laws. We're the ones who are supposed to be protecting them. I just think that's a little bit too much. Obviously, if a 16-year-old stands up for her rights, that's great and we should applaud her. But the idea that that's their responsibility, I think is just, I think it's absurd, frankly, Lars.
0: I would love to hear some of the coaches in, say, Idaho or some of the other states, the 27 states that have already banned transgender participation in girls' sports, and say, okay, we're just not going to play games out of state. We're going to play in the other states that actually have legitimate competition. And if you're allowing male ringers to be on your female teams, then we're not going to go along with that. John, thanks so much for what you do. We appreciate you coming on the show. That's John Schweppe, who's a senior policy advisor at the American Principles Project. Glad to get your calls at 866-HEY-LARS. And, of course, I know I'm going to get some naysayers, but two major decisions today. The U.S. Supreme Court deciding that birthright citizenship for the children of illegal aliens is valid, and they are dead wrong about that. They've also decided, though, on a positive note, that boys cannot compete against biological girls just by calling themselves trans, and that's a great big victory right there. Back in a moment. 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

0: Road work again today on Cornelius Pass Road up near Northwest Germantown Road. They have the southbound lane blocked for road work, so they are alternating traffic through one direction at a time. Crash reported out in Clackamas in the Damascus area on Highway 224 eastbound right at Southeast Marner Road. 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From the KXL Traffic Center, I'm Michael Convery.
1: At the KXL News Desk with your Tuesday forecast, I'm Heather Roberts. Highs today in the upper 60s with a mix of sun and clouds. Lows tonight in the 50s. More of the same tomorrow before we get into the low 70s for Thursday, Friday into the mid 70s, and into the 80s for Saturday.
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6: Hey, welcome back to the Lars Larson Show. It's an interesting day. We had a couple of major decisions at the U.S. Supreme Court, and this one seemed to be a story that fit in well with the decision about transgender athletes, and especially protecting girls and women from having to compete against biological males. It's amazing that there is a league being formed, or that has been formed, in the Tri-Cities area. So the Richland, Kennewick, and Pasco, where women can play only against women. Imagine that. What a concept. Let's see. There are 100 men's teams in the Tri-Cities. Mary Reamer says, a self-described soccer nut. So Reamer's wanted to organize an outdoor women's league in Pasco. She recruited people in the grocery store checkout lines and over social media. This is from OPB. She said, I see someone who's fit. I think, oh, do you play soccer? Soon, 100 women had signed up, ranging from 16-year-olds to those in their 40s, semi-pros, former Division I athletes, and current and former high school players all compete together, but it is all women playing soccer against women. Your calls now. If you want to join the best conversation in talk journalism, it's here every day at 866-HEY-LARS. That's 866-439-5277. Send your emails to talk@LarsLarson.com. Our X poll question's kind of odd. Should Portland ban right turns at red lights for pedestrian safety? They're considering making 200 of the city's intersections off limits for right turn on red. I would say no to that. But we can get back into the details of it later. Today's X poll is found at Lars Larson Show and at LarsLarson.com, and brought to you by Ultimate Truck Services. 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John is on the line. John, thanks for calling in. 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What's on your mind?
9: Well, I'm kind of disappointed. I wanted to see LeBron James play in the WNBA.
6: Wouldn't that be interesting if they put a ringer
9: in? Against Griner. There is one sport I think women could compete in with men, and I wanted to get your opinion.
6: What would that be?
9: Target shooting. I think some women can shoot as good as guys.
6: I think there are a lot of women who can shoot at least as well as guys, but that's a different kind of situation, isn't it, than most of the other sports, like sports that involve swimming or running or playing various kinds of games. Should we allow biological males to compete against females? Because right now, Idaho has a law against it. The Supreme Court has upheld that law. Oregon and Washington have deliberately said, we are not going to have a law like that. So they're forcing girls and women to compete against biological males. And should we see some reporters out there asking questions of, say, Governor Kotek and Governor Ferguson, Are you going to champion the cause of girls and women, or are you going to leave the law the way it is now?
9: Well, why don't they just put in a trans division?
6: I can tell you why.
9: And I wanted to comment, too, about the birthright citizenship.
6: Okay, before you do that, the reason is that separate but equal has never been viewed as valid. It wasn't valid when it came to drinking fountains. It wasn't valid when it came to lunch counters or kids going to school saying, well, we've provided a school. It's not the same school. You have the black kids and the white kids going to different schools, but they're separate but equal. That has never been something that the courts were willing to accept. You either
9: saying then that trans athletes aren't equal?
6: No, I'm saying what I'm saying is that if you said we're going to create this special category for you that is outside of the competition that all the other athletes take part in, that would have been like saying we're not going to have. Well, it would have been in to some extent like in baseball. They had what were called in the day, term of art of the day, the Negro Leagues. And they said we're going to have these leagues, but they are only for black Americans. Well, that's not legitimate to say. Because you are different, we are going to put you in this whole separate category, and you're not allowed to compete with the other athletes. I don't think that that would be accepted. What did you want to say about birthright tourism?
9: Well, if you're a pregnant woman, to get a visa or, to visit, that you have to require the INS would require them have to go through counseling from Planned Parenthood.
6: Now, let's not even go there. But, John, thank you very much. 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Now, let me mention this. I've argued for quite some time that allowing these massive homeless camps or even smaller homeless camps in the Pacific Northwest is dangerous. It's dangerous for the people in the camps. It's dangerous for the people who live nearby to the camps. They are oftentimes the scene of crimes. They are oftentimes the scene of medical emergencies. They often feature situations in which children and their safety are put at risk. Let me give you this most recent example. A child reported missing and endangered from Mesa, Arizona, reported missing in May, was found at the Olympia homeless camp. The U.S. Marshals discovered her, found her about 10 days ago. They got a notice from the National Center for Missing and Exploited Children that the girl was potentially a victim of sex trafficking in Washington State. So the investigation by a deputy in charge of missing children's cases in Western Washington brought them to the 3200 block of Martin Way East. Now remember, Olympia is the capital city of the state of Washington, an area known as the jungle. A 20-acre homeless encampment known for high rates of violence and community safety concerns. U.S. Marshals and officers from Washington State Department of Corrections canvassed the area last Friday, safely located the child. Authorities turned her over. This child had been missing since May and was only found when they were told, well, maybe she's in Washington State. I want to ask you something. Do you think that if the authorities ever see a child living in a place called the jungle, living in a place with no permanent housing, no permanent toilets, no permanent facilities for being able to wash up or get clean or store food, wouldn't that automatically be a place that would be too dangerous to leave a child? Yeah, I would think so too, except that's not the way the authorities in the Northwest handle it. Back in a moment. Glad to be with you. It's the Radio Northwest Network, and you're listening to the Lars Larson Show.
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7: From ABC News, I'm Michelle Franzen. Before closing out its term, the Supreme Court issuing decisions for three remaining cases. It includes rejecting President Trump's executive order to end birthright citizenship under a 14th Amendment clause. Justices reaffirmed all people born in the U.S. are citizens. The Supreme Court also upheld state bans on transgender athletes in women's and girls' sports.
8: Justice Brett Kavanaugh's majority opinion says it's reasonable to have separate sports teams for boys and girls, pointing to the inherent physical differences between the sexes. The court's holding is that states may ban transgender athletes from girls and women's sports, with Kavanaugh citing the need to reduce the risk of physical injury and ensure fair competition. The three liberal justices on the court wrote separately to express their disagreement with the majority's opinion.
7: ABC's Stephen Portnoy. In Venezuela, search and rescue continues following last week's major earthquakes. Nearly 2,000 are confirmed dead. Officials say that number could soar into the tens of thousands. ABC's James Longman is in Venezuela.
9: Teams from over 20 countries are working around the clock, dogs and drones, carefully navigating the collapsed buildings to find the missing.
10: Tell her to tuck her feet back in.
9: In hard-hit La Guaira, where nearly 200 buildings fully collapsed, a U.S. team rescued a 51-year-old woman trapped after a 10-hour effort. And in Caraballeda, the rescue of a 21-year-old man who was buried under the rubble for 106 hours. We met the youngest survivor. Diana managed to keep her 18-day-old son, Juan David, alive for 30 hours under the rubble.
7: You have heard of inflation for everyday goods and feeling it, but discretionary spending also going up, especially for live events, now dubbed as funflation.
11: Across the U.S., admission prices, including for concerts, theater, and sports events, are up 27% in the past 5 years, driven in part by factors like higher touring costs and more elaborate shows.
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0: I'm Grant MacHill in the KXL newsroom. And the earth has been rumbling off the Oregon coast quite a bit over the last month. KXL's Dane Vodder looks into if this is a sign that the big one is on our doorstep.
1: 11 earthquakes or so offshore the coast of southern Oregon since about May.
2: The largest of which hit yesterday morning, a magnitude 5.5, about 135 miles off the coast at Bandon in the Blanco Fracture Zone, where Aaron Wirth with the USGS says smaller quakes like these are common.
1: As far as we know, there's no meaningful change in the likelihood of the big one or a large earthquake on the Cascadia subduction zone from these events.
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6: Not doing too bad here early on this Tuesday afternoon. I-5 southbound slows up a little bit, moving down through Delta Park into North Portland. Sunset inbound, delays coming down the hill from the zoo towards Vista Ridge Tunnel. 217, pretty good pace both directions between I-5 and the Sunset. 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From the KXL Traffic Center, I'm Michael Convery.
7: At the KXL News Desk with your Tuesday forecast, I'm Heather Roberts. Highs today in the upper 60s with a mix of sun and clouds. Lows tonight in the 50s. More of the same tomorrow before we get into the low 70s for Thursday, Friday into the mid 70s, and into the 80s for Saturday.
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4: Hey, welcome back to the Lars Larson Show. It's a pleasure to be with you, and I'm glad to get to your phone calls and emails in a moment at 866-HEY-LARS. 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You can vote in our poll on X. We post a brand new poll question every day. This one, should Portland ban right turns at red lights for pedestrian safety? I would answer that one no. I think there's a reason that we have an extraordinary number of accidents involving pedestrians in cars, and it's not because of right turn on red. But I do want to bring up a separate subject. A Portland City Council member who's now seeking re-election, and there are a dozen of these jokers, just got caught ducking almost $8,000 in past due property taxes after three separate notices. Can you trust a guy like that with an $8.5 billion city budget when he can't pay his own bills? I thought we'd put that to Jason Williams, who's highlighted this story, and I think he's right to do that. Founder of the Taxpayer Association of Oregon. You also find what he writes at Oregon Catalyst. Jason, welcome back.
14: It's good to be here. Yes, it just happened to be that one of the socialist candidates in the city of Portland was the one who didn't pay his property tax.
4: And that's Mitch Green, right?
14: Yes, yes. So he's one of the four socialists on the council, and he's also the guy who stood in front of a socialist rally with a banner above him that said "Tax the Rich," but apparently, I guess taxing the rich doesn't apply to himself. And he's also the guy that voted for the street fee, where that's the street fee that just put on your water bill there in Portland.
4: Yep.
14: And he's the guy also part of the few councillors that went to Europe. They spent $47,000 of taxpayer dollars going to Europe as a city councillor and going to car-free cities to learn how to have a car-free city. So this guy has spent a lot of money on the public dime. He has touted tax the rich, but he's not paying his own property taxes.
4: And by the way, Portland city commissioners or council members, they make pretty good money, don't they? Aren't they making around 10 grand a month, maybe more?
14: I think so. And, he says he just didn't get the notice, but there were three notices that were sent to him. And he's not the only person. There was another mayoral candidate, Sarah Inarone, who was a socialist who tried to run against Ted Wheeler. And she, too, got caught not paying her taxes. So there's something, the only people I could find of people not paying their taxes that are either candidates or in office are socialists. I don't know what that means, Lars. It just seems like they would be in their heart. They want to pay as many taxes as possible, and yet for some reason they're not.
4: Well, and in fact, his explanation saying he bought his house in 2023, 3 years ago, and then last summer, just 2 years later, he refinanced his property for some reason. And by the way, if you bought it in 23 and then you refinanced it last year, it wasn't because the mortgage interest rates are lower. They aren't any lower at all. So I don't know why he'd be refinancing unless he was in money trouble. And he said he was under the impression that the property tax balance would be settled as part of closing. Well, ordinarily, if you buy a house and you have a mortgage on it, you pay your property taxes every month with your mortgage payment, unless you choose not to do it that way. And the fact that he owed almost $8,000, this guy doesn't sound like he does his own bills very well. And that means I don't very much trust him with $8.5 billion in a city budget.
14: Yes, you're exactly right. And as I said, he got three notices sent to his home saying, you had not paid. So this is a big deal. You know, socialists should be wanting to pay their property taxes and income taxes. And if they can't pay it, why should we be paying even more? We could use not an increase in taxes if just the people that are avoiding it are paying theirs. And one quick word about the turning the yeah. on the red light.
4: Yep.
14: In my family, there's been a lot of friends that I've had that in Portland, their accidents have been because there are so many people walking the streets of Portland intoxicated, on drugs, homeless, just wandering around. Sometimes they're on a bike. And when you're high on drugs and on a bike, there have been so many run-ins. And as they talk, Portland says, well, we got to stop these accidents. Well, I'll tell you what, if you not flood our streets with tweakers and meth heads and like zombie people walking around everywhere, you will reduce the pedestrian accident deaths. But these pedestrians are high in Portland, and that's causing a lot of problems. So I just
4: and I got to tell you, when I've talked to the cops about pedestrian accidents to begin with, they said routinely at least 50% of them are the fault of the pedestrian. I mean, as much as you have to decide who was at fault here, was it the person who was high walking across the street? So I think your explanation makes sense, and simply telling car drivers you can't turn right on red because the city has decided to allow the population of the drug addicted and the alcohol addicted to be wandering around in the street makes absolutely no sense whatsoever. That is Jason Williams, the founder of the Taxpayer Association of Oregon. Would you trust an elected official who doesn't pay his own property taxes to manage taxpayer money? Let's go to Tom. Hey, Tom, welcome to the program. What's on your mind today?
13: Well, I was under the impression, oh, thanks for taking my call.
4: Sure.
13: I was under the impression that that Trump couldn't do the executive action, but the Constitution says immigration shall be determined by Congress. So am I wrong in my assumption that really nothing has changed except that his executive action is off?
4: Something did change, and here's why. because up till now, Tom, what they've done with the 14th Amendment has been sort of a working definition. What does the 14th Amendment mean? And they have decided to grant citizenship on that basis. Now, the Supreme Court has said you are not allowed to interrupt that, and that now that the court has found that when a baby is born in America, whether the parents were here legally or not, that baby is automatically an American citizen. How that changes things is it means the Congress can't fix it by just changing a law. Let me give you an example. Decades ago, the U.S. Supreme Court decided that the states that were using the death penalty were doing it illegally. And so the states had to go back and rewrite the law so that they did it legally. In this case, the court has said that baby born to an illegal alien is automatically a citizen. The only way to change that would be to have an amendment to the U.S. Constitution. And it's probably at least a decade to be able to change the Constitution. It takes two-thirds vote in the House, two-thirds in the Senate, three-quarters of all the states ratifying it, and usually the process takes at least years. So if you can't fix it by changing the law, in the case of the death penalty, all they had to do is rewrite the law and say this is the process by which we will achieve the death penalty. If you do it in this case, now that the Supreme Court has said the 14th Amendment automatically confers citizenship even on the children of illegal aliens, you can't fix that with a law. It can only be fixed by amending the Constitution, and that is a tall order. Back in a moment. 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

0: Update from TriMet this afternoon. The Max Yellow Line is disrupted due to a signal issue near Union Station at Northwest 6th and Hoyt Street. You can transfer to the Max Orange and Green Lines for service along 5th and 6th Avenues. Expect delays. Again, that update from TriMet. Accident down in Southwest Portland has Capitol Highway shut down both directions. Right as you approach Southwest Pomona, this is a rollover crash with some injuries involved. Also, road work today up on Cornelius Pass Road right near Germantown Road. From the KXL Traffic Center, I'm Michael Convery.
1: At the KXL News Desk with your Tuesday forecast, I'm Heather Roberts. Highs today in the upper 60s with a mix of sun and clouds. Lows tonight in the 50s. More of the same tomorrow before we get into the low 70s for Thursday, Friday into the mid 70s, and into the 80s for Saturday.
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2: Hey, welcome back to the program. It's a pleasure to be with you. I'll be glad to get to your phone calls and emails in a moment. You know, the Supreme Court's decisions come down, usually the big ones, come down at the end of their term. Well, their term ends at the end of this week. And then they don't come back until, famously, their first day is the first Monday in October. So, what have they decided to do? Well, yesterday, the U.S. Supreme Court said, we will hear a case that involves a state law that keeps parents in the dark about their runaway kids who are suffering from mental problems. Let me dig into the details of that in just a moment. 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So, what did the Supreme Court decide to do? Well, let me tell you first, the process by which cases end up

0: in front of the U.S. Supreme Court. It is complicated, and it usually does not leave the court hearing all that many cases. Thousands of cases are submitted to the court. They only take a very small number of those cases and agree to hear them. This is one of them. The Supreme Court announced yesterday it will consider the legality of a state law in Washington state to protect so-called runaway transgender youth that opponents say tramples on parental rights. I think it's a very easy case to make. Your child goes to school and encounters a social worker, either at the school or a social worker who works for the state. Your child volunteers that he or she believes that they are actually of the opposite gender. And you would think, well, in that case, the school will certainly pick up the phone and reach out to mom and dad and tell them your child is troubled and you need to help your child, and we'll be glad to help you help your child. That's not what they do, because a law was passed. And what it does, the law was passed just 3 years ago, and here's what it allows. So imagine the scenario. Your son, say in this case, your son goes to school, tells the teacher, I'm really troubled about my gender. The teacher says, we'll have you see the school counselor or the school nurse, and you volunteer your difficulties with gender to them. And they say, we will make sure that you are able to change your gender identity, and we will keep it a secret from your parents. The law that was passed 3 years ago allows operators of emergency shelters to notify state authorities instead of parents when the children seek refuge. So your son or daughter, who's been counseled by strangers at school to change gender, change name, change their sexual identity or gender identity, whichever one you prefer, and then says, but what can I do? I have to go home to my house. And they say, no, you don't. You can run away, and you'll be sheltered at one of these emergency shelters. Now, it used to be the law that the emergency shelters had to contact your parents and say, your child is here. Your child is troubled. We need to help you care for your child. But they passed a law that literally circumvents the parents. The court is going to take a look at guidelines for reuniting runaway youth with their families, and a law that allows children as young as 13, that's the number, 13, to get outpatient treatment, meaning some of the so-called gender-affirming care, where they'll feed your son or daughter hormones to try to artificially change them as much as medicine can from boy to girl or girl to boy, and that you can do all of it without a parent or guardian's consent. That law is being challenged, and now the U.S. Supreme Court has said we'll take it up. Now, if you say, well, when are we going to hear the result of that? If they hear it this fall after they begin their term, first Monday of October, they might hear it in October, November, December, January, whatever. They will likely hold back the decision on this one until the same time this year, or sorry, next year. So it'd be somewhere in June or July of 2027. So you're not going to hear about it very soon. But in this case, there are parents who said, look, we're fighting with the state about knowing what's going on with our children. And they actually took this case to Stephen Miller, who's now the deputy chief of staff to President Donald Trump. And they said, we don't even know where our kid is. And they argued that the same goes for health care decisions that a child may be considered, like obtaining so-called gender-affirming care. And what they want to establish, this is Gene Schar, who's the lead attorney for the parents who are fighting this, we're looking forward to establishing to the court's satisfaction that parents have legal standing to challenge laws like this one, laws that are designed to keep parents in the dark about their children's gender identity, about consideration of gender transition, and other subjects. The state law in question, the one that's going to be examined by the Supreme Court, requires parents to be notified within 72 hours, 3 days, of their child's arrival at an emergency shelter unless, and here's the workaround, unless there are compelling reasons not to do so. If there are signs of abuse or neglect, or the shelter staff can inform the state, which would take the lead on reaching out to parents. So they will be able to say why these parents are a bunch of rednecks and they don't believe in this transgender stuff. And so we don't want to tell the parents where their kid is. Do you think that ever should be the case? And they're saying the court fight stems from Senate Bill 5599. and it expanded the list of reasons that a young person feels they could be, not are, but could be, subject to abuse or neglect. In other words, I want to transition from boy to girl, girl to boy. I'm afraid my parents won't like that. And because you fear what your parents' reaction might be, the state takes charge of a child and decides to keep the parents in the dark about where that child actually is. Does anybody think that that sounds right? I mean, the idea that somebody who's working as a bureaucrat, somebody who's working at a public sector job, knows more about what is right for that child than the mother and the father of that child seems absolutely bizarre to me. And they're saying the lawsuit that they brought to challenge this law, because it deprives certain parents, but not all parents, of their fundamental right under the Constitution to direct the care and the upbringing of their children. The U.S. Supreme Court, as of yesterday, has agreed to hear that case. It'll be fascinating to see where they go with it, especially after today's big decisions. 866-439-5277. Send your emails to talk@LarsLarson.com. 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
4: From ABC News, I'm Michelle Franzen. The Supreme Court rejecting President Trump's efforts to rescind birthright citizenship, affirming babies born in the U.S. are U.S. citizens under the 14th Amendment. More from ABC's Devin Dwyer.
5: This is something that every lower court that has looked at it has struck down or sided against President Trump. So in that sense, it's not that monumental, but it is significant given the political significance to President Trump and what he has put into this case, lobbying the justices on social media, attending those arguments in person.
4: In another case, justices ruled to uphold a lower court ban on trans athletes from playing on high school teams for women and girls. The race to find more survivors continues in Venezuela following the double earthquakes, nearly 2,000 now confirmed dead and more than 10,000 injured. GOP Congressman Tom Kaine Jr. of New Jersey returning to Congress following a four-month absence due to a medical issue. He told lawmakers he was hospitalized with depression. This is ABC News.
6: Down in Salem, due to police activity, First Street South is closed off northbound between Owen Street South and Bush Street South. And again, that's due to police activity. Also in Marion County, the St. Paul Rodeo starts today, runs through July the 4th, so you can expect extra heavy traffic in the St. Paul area. 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From the KXL Traffic Center, I'm Michael Convery.
7: At the KXL News Desk with your Tuesday forecast, I'm Heather Roberts. Highs today in the upper 60s with a mix of sun and clouds. Lows tonight in the 50s. More of the same tomorrow before we get into the low 70s for Thursday, Friday into the mid 70s, and into the 80s for Saturday.

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7: My favorite thing about living in Portland is no matter how many fentanyl overdoses happen, no matter how many tents get set up, you can't blame black people for that.
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8: Hey, welcome back to the Lars Larson Show. It's a pleasure to be with you. Well, among other things, with all the other decisions coming down from the U.S. Supreme Court on things like and birthright citizenship, the Supreme Court has also torched a 90-year-old rule that shielded federal regulators. So who really controls the bureaucracy now? Or do we have an executive branch that's actually run for a change by the executive? Imagine that. Ian Murray joins me now, who's vice president for strategy and a senior fellow at the Competitive Enterprise Institute. Ian, welcome back to the program.
9: It's great to be back with you, Lars.
8: Can you believe that we had a country that for a time almost had, I guess, a sort of a fourth branch of government, didn't we? Because we had the judicial, we had the legislative, we had the executive. But then you say, but who's in charge of the executive branch, all the people over there in the bureaucracy? Well, not the president for 90 years. So now the president finally is back in charge of the executive branch. Am I being too cynical to see it that way?
9: No, that's exactly right. The New Deal Court basically set up a whole new class of executive agency when in this rule that's just been overturned called Humphrey's Executor. They said that Congress can set up an agency to have executive power, but the president has to defer to the commissioners who we've allowed to be put in place to run this agency. And, you know, the president can't fire these people because of policy disagreements or anything. So the president just did not have the executive power that was given to him by the Constitution over these agencies. The Supreme Court, yesterday finally got rid of that.
8: Well, but Ian, here's the thing I don't understand. If... because every part of government, we say, who's in charge of the military? Well, the commander-in-chief is. That's the president. Who writes the laws? Well, that would be the Congress. Who makes decisions about how the laws and the Constitution are enforced? That would be the judicial. Who was supposed to be in charge, according to the New Deal Court? Who was actually running the bureaucracy if it wasn't the president?
9: Well, this is the thing. The New Deal Court did a sort of weaselly redefinition of what these agencies were doing. They said that they were quasi-judicial and quasi-legislative. In other words, they were just using some of the legislative power that was delegated to them by Congress, and they had this sort of a judicial function for enforcement. But once they started writing rules and

0: insisting that people follow them, then that moved that fair and square into the branch of executive power. So, you know, they have this sort of weaselly justification for it, but they very quickly, the bureaucrats themselves very quickly went outside of those rules.
1: But Ian, for my audience, make it clear for them what the FTC could do, because the Federal Trade Commission writes lots and lots of rules that deal with, you know, ordinary garden variety, nuts and bolts, daily elements of life. You know, that they decide how, you know, retailers can advertise things. They decide all kinds of things, and they could do all this and effectively with no oversight other than, I mean, I guess if the Congress passed a law and forbade them to do mess with something, that was one way to controlling them. But the president couldn't say, if you don't stop writing rules like that, I'm going to fire you and hire somebody else.
0: Well, the way these bodies were designed was that they had a board structure which was normally five members, and the idea would be that the three of them would be from the president's party and two of them would be from the opposition party with staggered terms, and so that theoretically was going to reflect presidential power. Of course, in practice it didn't. In practice, these agencies just gathered more power to themselves and just ran with it.
1: Okay, so now that this has been corrected, how quickly do we start to see it bring about some real change? And can this be abused, I guess, by an executive? I'm sure that everybody who hates Donald Trump, I'm not one of them, but all the people who hate Donald Trump will say, well, he's already wrecking it. But what kind of change are we likely to see now that the courts have said the president is, in fact, in charge of the executive branch?
0: Well, I think what we're going to see is we're going to see some firings of quite a few commissioners who have been obstructive of the president's agenda. I think that's going to happen. And that will also happen when the next Democrat president comes in. Yeah, they'll also have the power to fire Republican members of these commissions. So what I think this the court has been trying to do with this with these rulings is actually throw the responsibility for oversight of the president on this back into Congress, which is where it should have been in the first place. You know, congressmen just try to get away with the not taking the difficult decisions.
1: Not doing their jobs.
0: Exactly. Not doing their jobs by saying, these expert commissioners, they're the ones who understand it. They can do this now. No, now Congress actually has to write the law and for the president to execute, which of course is how it's supposed to work.
1: But that's not how it has been up till now. But now it sounds like that's going to be a positive change. And frankly, Ian, you know, if America chooses, say, a very liberal president, that's the kind of policies the people are asking for. They chose a conservative president in the case of Trump. Those are the policies they should get. And he shouldn't be fought by his own bureaucracy. And I'd apply the same the other direction as well.
0: That's exactly the case. This is democracy. This is this is the Republican system that the founders set up. Congress legislates, president executes. For 90 years, we've had this strange, as you put it, the fourth branch of government that existed independent of that system. Now we're going to get it back.
1: Well, I'm just glad to see that because, Ian, frankly, if you say, who do these people work for? The president. But can he fire them? No. He can hire them, but he can't fire them, and he can't tell them what to do. Then they really don't truly work for him, do they? Ian, I appreciate the time. That is Ian Murray, who's Vice President of Strategy and a senior fellow at the Competitive Enterprise Institute. We appreciate him coming on the program. If you want to join the best conversation in talk journalism, it's here every day at 866-HEY-LARS. That's 866-439-5277. Send your emails to talk@larslarson.com. Coming up in a moment, a Washington attorney has promised miracles to tens of thousands of illegal aliens and then drained their bank accounts and left many of them facing deportation. Is she now headed to prison? And how much money did she make? I mean, there appear to have been some illegal aliens that got soaked for just about every dime they had by this so-called immigration attorney who had, believe it or not, 53,000 clients. Imagine that. Back in a moment, you're listening to the Lawrence Larson Show and the Radio Northwest Network.

0: stalled the accident over in Southwest Portland on Capitol Highway, just to the west of Interstate 5. Say it's a shutdown both directions right at Southwest Pomona Street. Road work today up in the West Hills has Cornelius Pass Road down to one lane in each direction. They're using flaggers to get traffic through, alternating one direction at a time. It is causing for some delays at Cornelius Pass Road and Germantown Road. I-5 southbound as you leave downtown looks pretty good up through the curves. Nice pace for the most part all the way into Wilsonville. From the KXL Traffic Center, I'm Michael Convery.
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2: 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Let's go to George, who's a naysayer. George, we love naysayers on this program. What do you and I disagree about that makes you one?
6: The 14th Amendment, I think the way the law was written, it includes the children of illegal aliens as citizens of the United States because they are both born in the United States and subject to the jurisdiction thereof. If the writers of the Constitution didn't want it to apply to all citizens born in the United States, it would have limited it to the children of slaves, but it was not written as an exception to the children of slaves. It was written for all citizens.
2: Then why did they put in the phrase, and subject to, in other words, George, think about it this way. When lawyers or people who write laws, they don't put in extra words just because, I don't know, you get paid more for putting more words in. Why didn't they just say any person born on American soil is an American citizen? Wouldn't that have been the simple way to say it?
6: Well, in the case of diplomats, they are not citizens.
2: But subject to the jurisdiction thereof, that they had to go back and correct that for diplomats. They also had to correct it for Native Americans because they had inadvertently left Native Americans out. And they meant to include them, even though Native Americans do have their own allegiance to their own separate sovereign nations within the United States. So I don't think that answer works, does it?
6: But if it was written specifically for the children of slaves, I think it would have been written as a law specifically for the children of slaves.
2: Okay, you can think that all you want. Can you find that anywhere in the discussions that came about when they passed the 14th Amendment to the Constitution?
6: I don't know the way that
2: went,
6: but I can tell you what the way the law was written. The way the law was written, it includes the children of illegal aliens.
2: Really? Where does it say illegal aliens in there? Where does it say even foreign nationals who've come into the country illegally are covered by this? Because if you're saying that you have to see it written in there, tell me where you're reading illegal alien between the lines.
6: It doesn't say that foreign citizens were born. It says all citizens born, all persons born in the United States.
2: And subject to the jurisdiction thereof. That's the part everybody wants to leave out. Let me go to Daniel. Hey, Daniel, welcome to the Lars Larson Show and the Radio Northwest Network. What's on your mind?
7: I'm a Washington resident, so I'm very, very happy that the Supreme Court is going to hear this case in regards to the secrecy that is basically allowed school bureaucrats to basically have. So the whole thing is that, like, if this was really, if care for the student was actually the big motivator, then just like in if anybody else, if anybody's household with their parents has anything questionable happening to the safety and well-being of the child, CPS gets involved.
2: Yep.
7: And so that's what gets happened. If somebody sees something questionable in my house, somebody calls CPS, somebody shows up at my door. And that just is what it is. But now, instead of just that normal procedure that's been around and everybody

0: has accepted that that is appropriate. They've given this subversive bypass to all of that because it's specifically for this quote unquote gender affirming nonsense.
1: Yep.
0: And so that's this weird exclusion that is nothing more than a power grab. And it's just this huge cesspool of what happens is that now, because now they're feeding off of the fear of what these children may be experiencing and the turmoil that they're already experiencing, because if that's been called into question, then these individuals definitely need help. But now the people that could be and should be, and 98.5% of the time are, the best caretakers for them being their parents, are now taken out of the process.
1: And by the way, Daniel, think about the other things that parents routinely decide. It sounds like you have kids, right?
0: Yes, sir.
1: I've got adult stepkids. Now, if you're, and I don't want to get too personal with you, but let's say your 15-year-old daughter comes home and says, Dad, I want to go spend the night at my boyfriend's house. And you said, no, you are not allowed to spend the night at your boyfriend's house. And now that's something she says she wants to do. She thinks she's old enough to decide to do that. You know she's not old enough to decide to do that. And you don't see the school saying, well, if the girl wants to spend the night with her boyfriend, she should be able to do that. But all of a sudden on this one issue, as you've identified, if it has to do with transgender, then all of a sudden the schools say, well, we're going to defend the right of the girl to make adult-level decisions about gender-affirming care, so-called, about mutilation, and taking dangerous drugs, hormones and such, and having parts of your body cut off. Well, she can decide to do that. We don't let kids decide a whole bunch of things. We don't let them decide alcohol, cigarettes, sleeping around, or any of the rest of that. But all of a sudden, when it comes to trans, the kid has the right to decide. And Daniel, you're right, and I'm glad the Supreme Court's going to take it up as well. Let's go to Kevin. Hey, Kevin, welcome to the Radio Northwest Network. What's on your mind?
2: Hey, Lars, I would like to talk about the Supreme Court anchor baby decision today.
1: Sure.
2: I am the child of two immigrants, legal immigrants, and I am absolutely apoplectic about this. I could not be angrier, okay? Amy Coney Barrett and Judge John Roberts intentionally misread what was 1960s when they wrote this law. Okay, John Roberts illegally adopted his children from Ireland and laundered them through Spain, so he's a CIA asset. And Amy Coney Barrett is an attention-seeking academic. And both of them just wrecked America today by purposefully misreading 170-year-old text so they can get pats on the back when they go to their restaurants in Washington, D.C.
1: Yep. And you know what, Kevin? Do you know the only way to immediately deal with this? Keep our borders sealed up tight and become very tough with every kind of visa. And we need to start asking, they do ask to some extent now, if a woman wants to come and visit the United States and she is pregnant at all, she may be turned down for that visa and told, we cannot afford to let you come here because your child will automatically become an American and we're not going to allow that. You watch that happen. It's the only rational way to deal with this right now, until and unless we get
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6: From ABC News. Davis, anchor of Prime, streaming weeknights on ABC News Live. Before closing out the current term, the Supreme Court issued decisions on remaining cases. In one of the biggest, justices blocked President Trump's executive order to end birthright citizenship. ABC News legal contributor James Sample says it reaffirms people born in the U.S. are U.S. citizens under the 14th Amendment.
7: This is a ruling that was an issue that was never a close question. Every single court that looked at this executive order said it was unconstitutional. Today's ruling is not just a victory for birthright citizenship. It's a victory for the principle that you cannot rewrite the 14th Amendment with the stroke of an executive pen.
6: In another closely watched case, the Supreme Court upheld a ban on trans athletes from playing in women and girls sports. Here's ABC's Devin Dwyer.
8: 29 states that have similar laws as West Virginia will continue to stand. And I will note that 21 states don't have bans on transgender athletes. Those are unaffected by this decision, but certainly a blow to that transgender community and student athletes on this last day of Pride Month.
6: Indirect talks to finalize a peace deal between U.S. and Iran took place in Qatar today. U.S. delegates met with mediators, but not with Iranian officials. Following last week's back-to-back earthquakes in Venezuela, officials say the death toll has risen with nearly 2,000 confirmed deaths. ABC's James Longman is in Venezuela.
9: The devastation is near absolute. Either every building completely demolished or very badly damaged. Rescue crews are still picking through the rubble. There is hope here that maybe, possibly, survivors might be found. A real danger, though, of unstable buildings coming down on these ongoing rescue operations, but increasingly now, with more bodies being pulled out, this is a recovery operation.
6: ESPN confirms that LeBron James told the LA Lakers he will continue his career, but elsewhere where he lands is still undecided. 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
10: 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Two business groups are joining forces. As KXL's Annette Newell reports, they're trying to strengthen local businesses and jobs.
11: It's a pairing of the more than 2,000 members in the Portland Metro Chamber and the Working Waterfront Coalition with 30 local businesses.
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11: That's the Waterfront Coalition's president, Benton Strong. He's with Vigor Marine Group, a contractor serving the Navy, Army, and fishing industry. 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
12: As Portland continues to chart its path forward, we know that industrial manufacturing sector and our maritime and harbor areas are part of that.
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5: Crash reported down in Oregon City on South Henrici Road, right at South Homestead Drive. 205 northbound, again, looking pretty good away from I-5 into Wallaston, most of the way into Oregon City. Northbound I-5 delays up through Delta Park to the interstate. 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From the KXL Traffic Center, I'm Michael Convery.
6: At the KXL News Desk with your Tuesday for its highs today in the upper 60s with a mix of sun and clouds, lows tonight in the 50s. More of the same tomorrow before we get into the low 70s for Thursday, Friday into the mid 70s and into the 80s for Saturday.
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13: Hey, welcome back to the Lars Larson Show. It's a pleasure to be with you on a Tuesday. Always glad to get your calls at 866-HEY-LARS. That's 866-439-5277. Send your emails to talk@LarsLarson.com. Washington State's Attorney General, and I don't think much of him. He has given one requester unredacted public records, but another person who asked for the same records got them with very heavy redactions. Is government transparency becoming somewhat selective? I thought we'd check in with TJ Martinell, who's an author, writer, award-winning reporter from the Seattle area. You can find his work at the Center Square. TJ, welcome back.
14: Yeah, thanks, Lars, for having me back on.
13: Would you mind telling my audience why these records from Nick Brown's office are so very important in describing what the role of the Attorney General was in the, I guess, recently passed so-called millionaire's tax?
14: Yeah, so there's a couple things going on with these records that I got unredacted, and we're not entirely sure how I got them unredacted initially, but the Attorney General's office was actively involved in writing the bill, and not just writing the bill so that it would pass legal scrutiny, but that deliberately to trigger a lawsuit so that it would have the state Supreme Court overturn basically 100 years of legal precedent that makes the progressive income tax in Washington State illegal. And so this is very different from a lawmaker going to the Attorney General's office and saying, hey, I want to introduce or sponsor this bill. Can you give me a memo, you know, going into detail about the legal problems that might potentially come up.
13: And wouldn't that be sensible if every single piece of legislation actually got vetted a little bit and lawmakers could then say, well, we should probably pass it a different way to make sure it's done right. In this case, they were actually looking for a way to trigger the lawsuit, right?
14: Yeah, and the Attorney General's office was giving them feedback like, oh, don't call it an excise tax, remove this marriage penalty. Don't make it clean so that there's nothing else that they could possibly use as an excuse to overturn the income tax on for another reason. And that's, so this is what was going on with the, and the other thing to add is that the Senate and the House have their own attorneys. So one thing that they have yet to answer or respond to is questions of why didn't the senator, the bill sponsor, consult with the Senate attorney instead of going to the Attorney General's office to discuss this. And again, they're discussing how to overturn, they're discussing a political strategy to overturn 100 years almost of state Supreme Court rulings, because it wasn't just one. There was a whole bunch of other ones where they, and every single one of them came to the same conclusion. And so that's really the significance of the records that I obtained.
13: Well, what is it possible that the reason they went to the Attorney General instead of their own special attorney that is assigned, you know, both the House and the Senate, did they do it that way because they thought it would be less transparent or less visible to the public if they went to the AG instead of going to the House or Senate attorney?
14: Yeah, that's a good question. I think it's more of the fact that the Attorney General's office is a partisan position. It's an elected position. And the attorneys for the legislature, they're not elected. They're just hired. And so this is all speculation, but what I'm wondering is if the attorneys would have just said, look, I'm not comfortable with helping you overturn legal precedent in that regard. You know, if it gets, and again, if the Attorney General's office is defending a bill that's been passed by the state legislature, that's one thing, but and then defending it in a way that would cause legal precedent to be overturned. But when you're actively helping lawmakers figure out legal strategies for how to trigger a lawsuit that can only result in one or two very specific court decisions, that's another thing. And also keep in mind, this is all funded by taxpayers, and it would result in the legalization of a progressive income tax, which Washington state residents have rejected since the 1930s.
13: Hey, what did we, tell my audience in a thumbnail, what did we learn from the unredacted records? I mean, I assume they were released inadvertently, and it was done by error because you have, you know, government employees who don't necessarily do the best job in the world, so they accidentally released it, unless you can think of a motivation for them to do it. But what did we actually learn about by getting all that unredacted info?
14: I mean, I think the level of involvement and collaboration that was going on between the bill sponsors and the members of the Attorney General's office. And so, you know, we've had previous members of the state Supreme Court and a former Attorney General, Rob McKenna, call out this collaboration and saying that it was not something that they would have done. So, you know, is there anything unethical about it? That's, you know, one could debate that. I wouldn't say anything illegal, but it's just a question of, is this what the other thing is, the Attorney General is there to represent not just the legislature, but the people of Washington state and to protect the Constitution. And so that, are they doing that? Are they representing the people of Washington who have repeatedly said that they don't want a progressive income tax or an income tax in the state? Are they representing them as well? And is this an appropriate use of taxpayer money?
13: Couldn't agree with you more. And by the way, TJ, I would love it if we got a lawmaker. You know, I mean, as a reporter, I've been involved in trying to get a piece of legislation that dealt with public records. You know what I'd like to do? I'd like to zero out the attorney-client privilege when it has to do with state bureaucracies. I mean, it's one thing if you, TJ Martinell, go hire an attorney. Say TJ has a right to have privacy between him and his attorney. I have the right to have that. But if you're a state lawmaker working on behalf of the people, and you're going to an attorney general or to a Senate or House attorney who's working for the people and drawing a public paycheck, there is no reason to have attorney-client privilege there. I would love to see a law that would say attorney-client privilege is erased anytime it involves state bureaucracies, state attorneys, and state representatives. You don't get attorney-client privilege in that case. And I'd love to see what would happen if they introduced that bill. What kind of argument could they make against erasing attorney-client privilege? Because it's always floored me. You go to the people's representatives and say, I'd like to see that attorney opinion that you got. And they say, oh, I can't see it, attorney-client privilege. I said, You're being paid by the public. The attorney's being paid by the public. You're talking about the public's business. How dare you cut the people who are paying the bill and affected by the law out of the entire process? That is T.J. Martinell. You can find his great stories at thecentersquare.com. T.J., it's always a pleasure to have you on the program. 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Coming up in just a moment, Oregon's Diversity, Equity, and Inclusion Office, you know, DEI, it just cost taxpayers another two-thirds of $1 million to buy another golden parachute. We'll get in.

0: Well, good news. Earlier accident over in Southwest Portland on Capitol Highway near Southwest Pomona Street. That's been cleared out of the way. All lanes are moving again. We do have road work again today on Cornelius Pass Road up at Northwest Germantown Road. They are using flaggers to get direction or get traffic through one direction at a time. It is causing four delays. Sunset Highway inbound delays coming down the hill from the zoo towards Vista Ridge Tunnel. But westbound Sunset, it's only about 10 minutes to get from downtown all the way into Hillsboro. From the KXL Traffic Center, I'm Michael Convery.
1: At the KXL News Desk with your Tuesday forecast, I'm Heather Roberts. Highs today in the upper 60s with a mix of sun and clouds. Lows tonight in the 50s. More of the same tomorrow before we get into the low 70s for Thursday, Friday into the mid 70s, and into the 80s for Saturday.
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11: The father told officers Lino Lopez Palafox initially tried to take the daughter's bike. The two men argued, and Palafox allegedly picked up the three-year-old and tried to leave with him.
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13: Hey, welcome back to the Lars Larson Show. So Oregon's DEI office just cost taxpayers another two-thirds of $1 million. Imagine that, $630,000 that's going to buy a big, fat, golden parachute for a young lady, Leanne Johnson, who left the Oregon Health Authority. She was the DEI person, the person in charge of their diversity, equity, inclusion office. And one of the things I think is just the dumbest about this, I don't know if she was doing a good job or not. There are various stories. One was that she was fired because there had been concerns about workplace discrimination. There were other concerns about whether or not she was doing her job well. She was put off the job for a period of time, and she is getting back pay for all of this. I guess the general concern I've got is that there are an awful lot of public sector jobs in both Oregon and Washington where they hire people to do the jobs. And if the people do the jobs well, they get paid the regular amount of money. If they do the job badly and they're let go, then they sometimes make even more money than they did if they did a good job. Now, talk about a perverse set of incentives to say, gee, maybe I should get myself fired early, and then I'll get a year's worth of severance pay for taking on that job. In any case, I'll tell you details on that. And we've got some emails as well that I want to share with you. So if you want to join the best conversation in talk journalism, it's here every day at 866-HEY-LARS. That's 866-439-5277. Send your emails to talk@LarsLarson.com. 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Believe me, Tina and I have used eLegacy, and we began using them years ago before they ever came on the show, but I'm glad to have them as one of the sponsors of the Lars Larson Show today. They did a great job for us back when they weren't an advertiser. So the X poll question today, should Portland ban right turns at red lights for pedestrian safety? The city of Portland is considering banning drivers from turning right at a red light for over 200 intersections. They say the ban is designed to reduce pedestrian accidents, and it comes at a time when the city is enacting traffic so-called calming policies to slow vehicles down. Many streets are being repaved for buses and bikes only. That creates traffic jams. They're not building any new freeways. Many streets are losing lanes to things like bioswales that creates even more traffic. And now they're going to slow things down some more and say you can't turn right on red at 200 intersections. Does that make sense? My answer to that is no, it doesn't make any sense. The X poll today can be found at Lars Larson Show and at LarsLarson.com, and brought to you by Ultimate Truck Services. 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Two major U.S. Supreme Court decisions today that we've talked about a fair amount. One of them has to do with birthright citizenship. And crazy, the Supreme Court Chief Justice, joined in by Amy Coney Barrett, decided that they were going to uphold the idea of birthright citizenship, even for people who are illegally in America. This is going to be a wide open invitation for birthright citizenship and birthright tourism. It is an extraordinarily bad idea. Oh, and then yesterday's X poll read this way. Should an HOA, a homeowners association, be allowed to fine you for flying the flag on America's 250th birthday? It's happening in some place in America. 98% of you joined me in a no vote. Only 2% of you voted yes. Let's go to Jeff in Bend, listening on KBND and the Radio Northwest Network. Hey, Jeff, welcome to the program. What's on your mind?
4: Hey, I was just curious, Lars. So, you know, if you are a big company and you hire somebody to be in charge of DEI, right?
13: Yep. Yep.
4: Then aren't you by default then saying that you're engaged in racist practices? Because
13: yes,
4: by default, you should be hiring everyone and treating everyone as an equal, right? So if you
13: yep.
4: have to hire somebody to specifically include certain groups of people, then you are by default saying you don't do that already. And then on top of that, you hire a DEI policy person whose job it is to discriminate. So because you're now saying, no, you can't just hire people based on their merits because we've got to check boxes. So it twofold, it's like a double whammy. Like you're saying you're a racist, or you're maybe not a racist, but you're not.
13: No, definitely a racist. Because Jeff, anytime you say we want more diversity, they generally mean skin color, what's between your legs, and what kind of sex you like, whether it's lesbian, gay, bisexual, transgender, or whatever. So it's usually those three categories when they talk about DEI. So if you say, well, what does that actually mean in practice? It means that instead of hiring somebody based on their skills and abilities to do the job you're hiring for, whether it's a truck driver, whether it's an architect, you're going to hire them based on those other characteristics. And you're right. It's illegal to do that, Jeff. I mean, I'm not the most politically correct or woke person you're ever going to find. But if I told my producers, hey, the next time I hire a producer, I'm going to do what Joe Biden did. I'm going to hire a person of color and I'm going to hire a female. I would be breaking the law. I would get sued. The person suing me would win, and there'd be a lot of money that would have to be paid, because I'd be saying I'm going to hire somebody not based on what they can do, but based on their personal characteristics, like skin color, gender, and sexual preference. So you're right, it's illegal to do that. And here's the state of Oregon saying, we're going to hire somebody who's going to be in charge of forcing us to do things based on skin color, sexual preference, and gender. And you're right, it's absolutely ridiculous that they would hire the person to begin with. And then when it turns out she's not doing a very good job, I don't think anybody's that confused. Think about it this way. You've got a Supreme Court justice in Ketanji Brown Jackson, who was a DEI hire. Joe Biden said he was going to choose one who is a female and a person of color. How'd that work out? And when it came to Kamala Harris, what kind of vice president do you think Kamala Harris ranks as?
4: The worst.
13: She very bright?
4: No, she's clearly a DEI hire. I mean, look, look, I have a hard time listening to anyone tell me anything that voted for Kamala Harris. If you voted for Kamala Harris, it's like the most ridiculous thing I've ever heard in my life.
13: Exactly right. That is Jeff. Jeff, thanks very much. Appreciate the call. Back in a moment. Glad to get your calls. In a moment, California just slapped another fee on Napa's struggling vineyards. Is your favorite wine next on the chopping?
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6: From ABC News, I'm Michelle Franzen. Sweltering temperatures and humidity smothering much of the nation's midsection from Minneapolis to the Gulf Coast and moving to the east. Heat alerts will coincide with outdoor July 4th celebrations. The heat index in Houston expected to hit 105. And in New York City, Mayor Zoran Mamdani announcing that the city will open cooling centers. He also urged people to check on their neighbors.
7: With humidity, it will feel even hotter, with a heat index that could peak around 112 degrees. If the forecast holds, this could be the hottest 4th of July since 2010.
6: The Supreme Court issued major decisions today, including rejecting President Trump's efforts to rescind birthright citizenship. It affirms babies born in the U.S. are U.S. citizens under the 14th Amendment. NBA great LeBron James is not hanging up his laces yet, but ESPN confirmed James is leaving the L.A. Lakers, who he's played for record 23 seasons for the NBA, but hasn't announced what team he'll play for next. This is ABC News.
8: Not doing too bad out here early on this Tuesday afternoon. I-5 northbound slows a little bit, moving up through Delta Park towards the Interstate Bridge. Do have that road work again on Cornelius Pass Road today, right up near Northwest Germantown Road. Flaggers are directing traffic through one direction at a time. It is causing for some delays. 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From the KXL Traffic Center, I'm Michael Convery.
9: At the KXL News Desk with your Tuesday forecast, I'm Heather Roberts. Highs today in the upper 60s with a mix of sun and clouds. Lows tonight in the 50s. More of the same tomorrow before we get into the low 70s for Thursday, Friday into the mid 70s, and into the 80s for Saturday.
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2: Started getting letter after letter. 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
4: Lars reads every email. 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
5: I'm not a big wine drinker, but I know the wine business is a big business in many parts of America. In fact, I would argue that a lot of the wines that are made in America do a lot better than the fancy ones that come out of places like France. But California, one of those states that is famous or infamous for having its big vineyards and producing a lot of wine, is now out, I guess, trying to put the vineyards out of business altogether. I thought we'd get the straight story on that from Richie Greenberg, who's a columnist for the California Post, a political commentator, and a previous candidate for San Francisco mayor. Mr. Greenberg, welcome to the program.
6: Hey, Lars, thank you so much for having me on. It's a pleasure to be here.
5: So tell me why California wants to slap more fees on vineyards that are already having a tough time.
6: Yeah, it's an interesting question because it's actually an interesting dynamic between the three different parties. You've got the state regulators, you've got the county of Napa, and then you have the growers who are growing the grapes themselves and producing the wine. So you have this tug of war between them all, and who wants to make money and produce and be an employer for the thousands, tens of thousands of workers, the laborers that are on these various wineries and vineyards. Then you have the state that wants to impose, starting back a little over 10, 12 years ago or so, with mandates that control groundwater. And then you have the county in Napa that wants to be in the middle and is afraid of state takeover if the wineries and the vineyards are not in compliance with monitoring. So it's a little complicated chess game. It's not just so simply saying one thing or another. And that's the dynamic. That's the problem here, where the county of Napa that is fearful of having Sacramento intervene in forcing groundwater usage. And I'm just going on a limb here because I don't know about how Oregon's production is, but you would think that anywhere around the country that has the potential for overusage of water, potential for droughts and the need for conservation, that there needs to be some control somewhere. And that's what we're seeing here with this situation now.
5: I guess what I wonder about is you'd think the marketplace alone would be enough to get people to conserve. The same reason that I'm constantly told that farmers use too much of pesticides. All the farmers that I know say that stuff costs a lot of money. We don't waste a drop of it, and we don't buy any more than we have to. So when I see that Napa is saying, well, we have to charge you a fee of $99 for every irrigated acre of land that you're growing grapes on, that charging people more for the water or charging this special fee of $99 an acre is somehow going to solve the groundwater problem. It sounds like all it's going to do is add

0: add cost to the grapes that are produced. And what, about half the wineries in California are already having a trouble just making a bottom line? This sounds like it'll put a bunch of them out of business.
1: Yeah, exactly. And the thing is that there are have been hearings in Napa and elsewhere. They bring in the owners and management of these different wineries and producers, saying that, in fact, it's as if you don't know, like talking to the legislators, right? it's like you don't know how the wine production and growers actually work, because you cannot overwater the ground, because that would actually be detrimental to the growth of the grapes. So so that's what's really strange about this. It's like they're being blamed for something that is really not actually happening.
0: You know, it's funny, Richie, because about a decade ago, my wife and I tried to grow, you know, a few hundred wine grapes on a piece of property. And of course, I live in the Northwest, so we didn't have very good luck because California grows like 10 tons an acre, and the Pacific Northwest is more like 2 tons an acre. But still, it was kind of fun as an experiment. But one of the things I heard from people who grew grapes was, because I talked to them and I say, how do you make great grapes? And they said, make them think they're trying to kill you. And you said, what do you mean? You say, starve them. You know, just shortchange them on water. I mean, make them think they're dying. It causes them to produce the best fruit. And I said, okay, you know, torture the grapes as much as you can. So when you made that comment about irrigating them, yeah, the folks who are growing really great grapes understand you don't give them a lot of water. You starve them, or whatever the hydro equivalent of starvation is.
1: conserve possibly, but yeah, this is just such an interesting take on how you'd have government intervention and trying to find ways to extract money one way or another, and blame and the you know, pointing the fingers, as if these growers don't have enough regulation and enough compliance and regulation and fees that they're already dealing with that make it unsustainable. I keep hearing and reading more and more online about these growers that are probably going to have to fold their business after decades and decades of family business, and it's just, you know, it's another nail in the coffin of California industry, like petroleum production, you know, gasoline.
0: Well, let me ask you, since it's a political year this year, Richie, because, Richard, you ran for San Francisco mayor. If Steve Hilton becomes the governor of California after the November election, do you suppose things might change in the direction they're going?
1: Oh, absolutely. We're going to see a seismic, a tidal wave of change here if he, and, you know, fingers crossed that we do hope that somehow he does get elected, because then he can change the course. We have Gavin Newsom, who has been such a tyrant and just absolutely detrimental to the state of California on so many levels. And I'd be happy to come back on and speak to you in the future
0: I know we're going to be talking about Gavin Newsom down the line, Richie, because, you know, yeah. I mean, Gavin Newsom has been very good for the Gavin Newsom family. He's figured out how to channel lots and lots of tax dollars through his wife's charity and through his wife's non-government organization straight to the Gavin Newsom bank account. So I'm sure we're going to have you back to talk about that. That's Richie Greenberg. Richie is a columnist for the California Post, a political commentator, and previous candidate for mayor in the city of San Francisco. Glad to be with you on a Tuesday. Always glad to take your calls at 866-HEY-LARS. That's 866-439-5277. Send your emails to talk@LarsLarson.com. 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
1: Down in Salem this afternoon, it's First Street South is shut down both directions between Owen Street South and Bush Street South. Again, that's down in Salem. I-5 northbound, some slowing north of the curves across the top deck of the Markham Bridge. They're pretty crowded from Delta Park up towards the Interstate Bridge. Sunset westbound looks pretty good, headed out to Hillsboro. Inbound, there's some delays right down near the Vista Ridge Tunnel. I-84 slows away from I-5, only out to about 33rd Avenue. From the KXL Traffic Center, I'm Michael Convery.
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3: Hey, welcome back to the Lars Larson Show. It's Tuesday. It's the Radio Northwest Network. We serve the Pacific Northwest states of Oregon, Washington, and Idaho with honestly provocative talk. And your calls are welcome at 866-HEY-LARS. That's 866-439-5277. Let's go first to Ron in Tacoma, listening on the network and on KVI. What's on your mind?
4: Well, I'm just want to touch base with you on the wines from California. Yeah. Before they start weighing in on anything, Lars, maybe it would be a good idea to maybe work on their quality by, like, maybe get the pesticides out of their products, because that seems to be a big deal in California wine.
3: Well, tell me this though: when you say the pesticides out of their products, how would you suggest, if people are growing wine grapes, as I have already admitted, I was a failure at trying even a small number of wine grapes, but how do you keep the bugs and the other problems off your wine grapes if you don't use pesticides or herbicides?
4: No, I'm not in the wine business, but I know it shouldn't be there. It would seem to me that before you start making any sort of other rules, you might want to work on that first is all.
3: Well, is it actually a problem, though? Because, Ron, we've got regulatory agencies. We have the EPA that's decided, and whether they're right or wrong, we can argue about that. But if the EPA takes a look at all the pesticides, all the herbicides that are sold commercially, both for home use and for use by farmers, then they're deciding whether or not the product can even be used. And there are lots of pesticides and herbicides that are not allowed to be used or sold in the United States at all. And then after that, you have state and federal agencies that will regulate how much of that stuff ends up on the crop and how much of it ends up in the final product. Are those protections not enough? And if so, tell me how you know that.
4: Well, I don't know that it's enough. You know, I can't go to the negative or the positive on this. I just know
3: it is
4: an ongoing issue.
3: Well, yeah, for example, where is it an ongoing issue? Because there are activists out there that are constantly harping on it? Because I'll tell you what, every subject under the sun has activists harping on it. Global warming has activists harping on it. Oil has activists harping on it. I mean, everything under the sun, there's somebody out there whose ox is getting gored and they're unhappy about it. But does that actually mean there's a problem there? When you go in and buy fruits and vegetables, and I assume you do occasionally buy fruits and vegetables at the store, are you confident that they're safe? I am. I mean, you take them home and wash them anyway, but are you confident they're not safe? And if so, what tells you they're not safe? I'd just like to know what you're using. Are you actually using information, or are you just pulling it out of, I read it on the internet, which is really not a good source of proof?
4: Well, usually it's a good source if it's a reputable agency, but I have no axe to grind either way. It just seems to me that nobody wants to fix any of the problems. They just want to complain.
3: Well, hold on. What is the problem? You've got to identify that there is a problem to begin with. Is there a problem with pesticides or herbicides being found on, say, wine grapes that find their way into the final product? And if so, where did you get that information? I'd like to know.
4: I got the information off the internet, and it's very concerning when you read it.
3: Some guy on the internet said it. Are you telling me you actually make serious decisions about your life based on some guy on the internet said it? I don't even expect people,
4: Lars,
3: to trust me that
4: much. On the internet, so
3: well, no, but I don't even. As I said, I don't. I expect everybody to hear what I say, understand the logic I use to get there, and then go out and double check it for themselves. Which is why, Ron, I cite my sources on almost everything we talk about. I'll say I got this out of this source, or I got this from this newspaper or that broadcast. I tell you where I'm getting the information.
4: I understand that, but I, as a person on your show, I get drowned out from that because you get to do that. You have all day on the radio. I have maybe 3 to 5 seconds to maybe 2 minutes, depending on how lucky I am on my time.
3: Well, Except all I'm asking you is, when you see somebody on the internet saying, hey, there's dangerous stuff on the grapes, all I'd like to know is, where did you get it and why did you believe it? I mean, do you believe...
4: I read it repeatedly, and I've seen it on some newscasts. I don't buy California wine, so I practice what I preach.
3: And let me ask you something. Do you think if we actually looked at how they produce wine grapes in California and how they produce wine grapes in Oregon and Washington, do you think there's a dime's worth of difference in the kinds of products, kinds of pesticides and herbicides they use in the three states? I'm willing to bet they are virtually identical.
4: They could be, but I just choose the ones that
3: except you're afraid of California grapes, but you're not afraid of Oregon or Washington grapes, right?
4: No, I didn't say that. Okay. I don't buy Washington wine either. So, you know, I have my sources where I buy wine. So
3: where is it coming from, China?
4: They'll lie to you about China. There's other countries besides China that has wines.
3: Okay, fair enough. I just find it funny because I wonder what makes people believe some of that stuff. Oh, let's see. Oh, my goodness. A young black bear wandered into Wilsonville on Monday night, according to officials, and they had to corral it and move it away. Well, I guess the wildlife is getting closer and closer and closer all the time. Glad to have you with me, and always glad to take your phone calls and your emails. Speaking of emails, Charles writes in, Lars, don't you find it interesting that the supermajority of all of these children say that they are queer, gender queer, sexually disturbed, are all coming from upper middle class white women? When's the last time you saw a gender confused black person? When's the last time you saw a gender confused Mexican, Chinese, Russian, or Spaniard? It's white upper middle class Americans that are sick in the head, signed Charles. And then let's see, what's this one? Lars, do you fact check Trump? You should. Well, you should know if you listen to the show. Of course I do that. And Evan writes in, farmer from Roseburg, Lars, much of the claims of pesticides and wines come from testing that is much more sensitive than a decade ago. A pesticide may have been a harmless tolerance level of many parts per million, but these reports may be detecting parts per billion. It is a non-issue. Evan, you're a farmer. I'm glad to have that information from you because that's exactly how I suspected that it would be. And Doug writes in, Lars, now that the Supremes have come out and allowed anchor babies, how about pushing for a regulation that prohibits dual citizenship? That might help stop the influx of communist Chinese baby tourism trips. Remember, so-called progressives hijacked that word. They are now considered regressives, signed Doug. Doug, thanks very much. I appreciate it. Send the emails to talk@LarsLarson.com. Dial me up at 866-439-5277. Send your emails to talk@LarsLarson.com. And check out our feed on Instagram as well. 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
9: From ABC News, I'm Michelle Franzen. The Supreme Court issued final decisions today for its term. It includes blocking President Trump's executive order on birthright citizenship. Here's ABC's Stephen Portnoy.
10: The 6-3 decision reaffirms the Supreme Court's 1898 ruling that except for the children of ambassadors, all people born in the U.S. are citizens under the 14th Amendment. Chief Justice John Roberts was joined in his opinion by fellow conservative Amy Coney Barrett and the court's three liberal justices, while Trump appointee Brett Kavanaugh said he agreed with the outcome of the case. The court's three other conservatives, Clarence Thomas, Samuel Alito, and Neil Gorsuch, dissented.
9: In another case, justices upheld a lower court ban on trans athletes from playing on school teams for women and girls sports. The high court also signaling that it will take up a new case involving state bans on AR-15 semi-assault rifles. ABC's Devin Dwyer has details.
11: These are weapons that are prohibited in 10 states, plus the District of Columbia. They've been used in some of the deadliest mass shootings in the United States, including Sandy Hook and Uvalde. So many children there killed with these weapons. States responding to that, trying to limit the sale and possession, but now the justices have indicated they're ready to decide whether, in fact, that's unconstitutional.
9: It is primary day in Colorado. Progressive Democratic candidates on the ballot. ABC political director Avery Harper says the outcome could impact the National Democratic Party.
12: I'm looking at Colorado's first congressional district. That's around Denver, where we'll see Diana DeGette, the congresswoman who served in that seat for almost 3 decades. Face off with Malak Hero. She is someone who has the endorsement of Bernie Sanders. She is a Democratic socialist. She is someone who has appealed to Coloradans who say that they are excited about Zoran Mamdani.
9: At Wimbledon, Serena Williams returning to center court today. She lost her first singles match in nearly 4 years, defeated by Australia's Maya Joint. You're listening to ABC News.
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18: 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And some of the women who say they were sexually abused by a Vancouver pediatrician are now speaking out, calling on Kaiser to change practices to protect kids. 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
3: Sunset Highway inbound, pretty crowded now, moving up over top Sylvan Hill down to 405. Northbound I-5, we're slowing north of the Fremont Bridge up to the interstate, about 16 minutes for the drive into Clark County. 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From the KXL Traffic Center, I'm Michael Convery.
4: At the KXL News Desk with your Tuesday forecast, I'm Heather Roberts. Highs today in the upper 60s with a mix of sun and clouds. Lows tonight in the 50s. More of the same tomorrow before we get into the low 70s for Thursday, Friday into the mid 70s, and into the 80s for Saturday.
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16: Back to the Lars Larson Show. Major decisions from the United States Supreme Court today. There is good news and there is bad news. Which one do you want at first? I'm going to give you the bad news first, and then I'll get into the good news part of this. The U.S. Supreme Court has stood up in favor of birthright citizenship for illegal alien babies in America. In other words, if you come into America illegally, and then you give birth to a child, that child is rewarded with American citizenship, something that is very close to being priceless in this world. And how many kids does that involve? An estimated almost 1,000 children a day. That is 320,000 babies of illegal aliens born in America and then granted American citizenship, which the Supreme Court now says is supported by the Constitution. It's not. The 14th Amendment doesn't say that. The Supreme Court is wrong on this, and I hope that efforts to fight this keep going. And in fact, one of the efforts that we'll probably talk about more tomorrow, but there's a member of the House, Bernie Moreno from Ohio. He has said that what he's going to do in answer to this decision from the U.S. Supreme Court today, he's going to take a carbon copy of a bill that was introduced by Harry Reid, you know, top Democrat back in the 90s, who said, we can't give this kind of reward for coming into America illegally and having a baby. So there was a bill to ban birthright citizenship. It was introduced by one of the top Democrats at the time, and that was 30 years ago. And of course, it wasn't hard at all to find sound bites of people like Nancy Pelosi in 2005 complaining that George W. Bush was not doing enough to seal up the border. And now we've got John Roberts and Amy Coney Barrett and the three usual lunatic liberals on the court who've decided, yep, birthright citizenship, we found that in the Constitution. I think that America is going to rue the day that this happened, but that's the bad news. Now, I want to get to the good news, but before I do that, welcome to the Lars Larson Show. If you want to join what we call the best conversation in talk journalism, it's here every day at 866-HEY-LARS. That's 866-439-5277. Send your emails to talk@LarsLarson.com. And you can always vote in our X poll. The poll on X, and this has to do with that birthright citizenship question, should foreign women have to show a negative pregnancy test before they enter the U.S. on a visa? I'd say yes to that. I think it's going to be one of the ways we're going to protect America.

against the flood of illegal alien babies. If the illegal alien moms can't get in, then they can't have the babies on this side of the border, and we have the problem solved to some extent. Anyway, should foreign women have to show a negative pregnancy test before entering the U.S.? And if you haven't already seen it, on some of the social media, I've seen examples where women try to enter the United States from all kinds of countries around the earth, like Lagos, Nigeria, coming in and saying they're pregnant, 7.5, 7.75 months pregnant, ready to come into the United States just as they're about to deliver their baby. And you know why they're doing it? They want to create a little American anchor baby that will benefit them financially and their family financially. And America should not allow itself to be used that way. But now that John Roberts and Amy Coney Barrett have sold us out on the U.S. Supreme Court, I guess we're going to have to find another way to solve that problem. But you can find the poll on X at Lars Larson Show and at LarsLarson.com, and brought to you by AMAC, the Association of Mature American Citizens. AMAC has the conservative values I believe in. I joined the group about a decade ago. You can join AMAC too. Just go to amac.us or call 888-262-2006. AMAC is better, better for you and better for America. Coming up this hour, if two tourists cross the border, have a baby and fly home, should that child automatically become an American citizen? A former judge admitted possessing thousands of child abuse images, yet most of the charges were dropped. Does our justice system protect the powerful too much? And Democrats say higher energy costs are the price of going green, but at what cost to American prosperity? And I want you to take just a moment to cast a vote in my X poll. You'll find it at Lars Larson Show and at LarsLarson.com. A shout out to our friends in Forest, Virginia, who catch great talk radio all day on WIQO. That's FM 100.9, and you can find my show there Monday through Friday. Now, the good news from the United States Supreme Court. The Supreme Court just ruled that the majority of states, the 27 states that already have laws that protect the participation of girls in girls' sports from having boys come into those sports while pretending to be girls. The popular term for that is trans girls or trans athletes. Well, the U.S. Supreme Court says states can legally exclude transgender athletes from women and girls' sports teams. Now, if you wonder, I mean, because you haven't been following this issue, well, what about the boys that pretend to be, or girls that pretend to be boys? Not usually a problem, but if you take a look at those results, it doesn't happen in every athletic contest, but in many of them where you have a biological male taking part in girls' sports as a girl, they oftentimes best the girls in ways that the girls may never actually achieve. In other words, they achieve times in track and field or swimming. They achieve things that the girls, the biological girls, will never be able to do. So 27 states have made laws. Idaho and West Virginia were being tested before the United States Supreme Court, and the Supreme Court decided those states have the right to do that. Now, what the Supreme Court did not do was say to the states that don't have the bans on trans, they didn't say you have to pass them. But I have a feeling that there's going to be tremendous political pressure to do exactly that. The 22 or so blue states in America, the ones that are dominated by Democrat politics, I happen to live in one, the state of Washington. It's right next to another one, the state of Oregon. They're not going to want to do this, but then they're going to get the questions. I think parents and coaches and schools are going to start to ask, if the Supreme Court says it's legal to protect girls from unfair competition from biological boys pretending to be girls, then why aren't we doing that as well? And that's going to be a tough one to answer. In his 29-page opinion, Justice Brett Kavanaugh wrote, consistent with Title IX and the Equal Protection Clause of the Constitution, we hold the states may maintain women and girls sports for biological females. They may determine eligibility for women and girls sports based on biological sex. The Constitution and Title IX do not require an overhaul of women and girls sports throughout America. The court's decision
in West Virginia versus BPJ or BPI and Little v. Hecox came just over a year after the Supreme Court also upheld a Tennessee law that banned the use of puberty blockers and hormone therapy by transgender teenagers. So we're finally getting some action to protect the kids. I mean, a year ago, the Supreme Court had to say you can't go out and chemically or surgically mutilate teenage boys and girls in name of transgender orthodoxy. And now we're finally seeing that young ladies can go out and they can take part in track and field and swimming and all those other sports. And they don't have to worry that they're going to end up either being beat in competition by biological boys masquerading as girls, nor do they have to worry about getting hurt. Do you remember the girl volleyball player who ended up with brain damage because she got hit with a ball that was hit by a transgender girl, meaning a biological boy, who hit that ball so hard and it hit her face and her head so hard she ended up with permanent brain damage because society said you've got to compete against biological boys. It is stupid. It is unnecessary. And now the Supreme Court says it can be banned. Will some of the reporters out there start asking in those 22 states where it's not already the law, why isn't it part of the law? Back in a moment. You've got the law.

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9: Already pretty crowded. I-5 northbound moving up north of the Toyota curves across top deck of the Markham Bridge over to I-84, and then I-84 slows out to about 33rd Avenue. 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

0: 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From the KXL Traffic Center, I'm Michael Convery.
1: At the KXL News Desk with your Tuesday forecast, I'm Heather Roberts. Highs today in the upper 60s with a mix of sun and clouds. Lows tonight in the 50s. More of the same tomorrow before we get into the low 70s for Thursday, Friday into the mid 70s, and into the 80s for Saturday.
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5: Welcome back to the program. Well, the U.S. Supreme Court, as I mentioned at the top of the show, just locked in automatic citizenship for children born to illegal aliens in the United States. So I thought we'd check in again with Christopher Hayek, who's Deputy General Counsel. That means he's a lawyer for the Federation for American Immigration Reform. I think well of FAIR. Christopher, welcome back to the program, and thanks for doing a return trip after we talked about this yesterday in anticipation of today's Supreme Court ruling. Welcome back.
6: Thank you.
5: Did they get it wrong? Because I said they did, and I'm not a lawyer, but I said they get
6: they
5: it wrong.
6: They got it completely wrong. They got it wrong. Everybody on the court got it wrong. No one realized what the real holding of their prior case, Wonkim Ark, was. And that holding is clearly stated there, but no one even cited that passage. That holding is that...
5: Hold on. Let me ask you something. Chris... didn't John Roberts actually cite it? And I remember thinking it's bizarre that he would cite this in defense of a decision that there is citizenship for illegal aliens born to, you know, or children born to illegal aliens. And he's citing Wonkim Ark, but they weren't here illegally, right?
6: He's citing Wonkim Ark, but he's not citing the part of it. They all got it wrong. The majority said it held that anybody here physically is subject to the jurisdiction unless you're a diplomat. And the dissents got it wrong in another way sometimes. They said unless you're domiciled here, you're not subject to the jurisdiction according to that case. But that's not the holding. Neither of those is the holding of the case. And the passage where the court says... only if you have the permission of the United States to reside here are you subject to the jurisdiction, was never cited or quoted by anybody. And the government never argued it, and it was just missing from the whole debate the whole time.
5: So was Donald Trump's, or were Donald Trump's attorneys the ones at fault for not raising that issue?
6: Yes.
5: Wow. How do you make that kind of mistake on a big deal case like this?
6: I don't know. They had other arguments, which are bad arguments, or at least, and I think they're bad arguments, but they would not convince a majority, and they didn't. And everybody seemed content just to file their consent dissents, and that's that.
5: Could they have literally voluntarily thrown the game? Because I've seen state attorneys general do that kind of thing when they don't want to defend something, so they just put up a weak defense and then fold up like a cheap suitcase.
6: Well, I wouldn't go that far. I don't know. I think it's a very widespread problem in the conservative movement when it comes to this issue. They have these pet arguments that they all agree on, and I never thought they were any good, and they wouldn't command a majority, and they didn't.
5: Okay. So let me ask you this, because this is the part I've had the toughest time explaining.

0: explain to my audience, and tell me if I'm wrong about this. Based on the way they made this decision, they said, in effect, the child of an illegal alien present in the United States who gives birth in the United States is automatically a citizen, and that forecloses any kind of legislative answer by Congress. It means the only way you could actually change this is to have a constitutional amendment. Am I at least close to the target?
1: That's the only way you could change this constitutional doctrine that they've announced. It is possible to reduce the number of children born to illegal aliens being citizens by reducing that number.
0: But at this point, you couldn't just have the Congress pass a law. For example, I know that Bernie Moreno, Republican out of Ohio, not as Republican as I'd like him to be, but still, he says he's going to take Harry Reid's bill from 1993 that eliminates birthright citizenship, introduced by one of the most prominent Democrats 3 decades ago, and say, I'm going to put the carbon copy of it on Capitol Hill. But if they pass that, would it even go into effect given what the court's already decided today?
1: Well, it'd be challenged again, and I guess the Supreme Court would be forced to deal with it again. I don't see them dealing with it any differently than they have. I don't think it would just be a summary of, you know, disposition.
0: Okay, so in the short run, since we've got almost 1,000 kids a day being born in America to illegal aliens, 320,000 a year, so it's very close to 1,000 a day, is the only answer then to say keep the border sealed up and be very, very judicious about handing out visas to young ladies who are showing?
1: Tourist visas. And yes, I mean, that is possible to pass laws against, you know, aimed at preventing birth tourism by preventing people who would be committing it from coming here and giving birth here. Likewise, you can secure the border, as Trump has done. Also, deport people who are here illegally as part of the whole enforcement effort. That's, ideally, we shouldn't have a lot of illegal aliens in our country, and so we shouldn't have a problem with them, with birthright citizenship. That's, you know, we shouldn't have an appreciable problem with it, even if it is senseless constitutionally.
0: You know, Chris, I'm talking to Christopher Hayek, who's general counsel, deputy general counsel at FAIR. There's another phenomenon that's very, very bizarre. It's where apparently young ladies are agreeing to be surrogates for foreign parents who will, you know, from communist China or wherever they are, they got a lot of money, and they order up a surrogate and basically either ship the egg and sperm or have it developed locally, and then they basically commission a baby, and the surrogate gestates it and then sends it off to China or wherever they're sending it off to. Is there a way to make that illegal given today's decision?
1: I think there's a way to make all of that illegal. You can't, you know, you could make it illegal to do that. If they do it, it's not even clear who the mother is.
0: Nope.
1: And their mother might be an American, and even with the right birthright decision by the Supreme Court, it might be an American citizen being born.
0: But can you buy and sell American babies? That just sounds very, very disturbing. Chris, thanks very much. Well, I know we'll be talking about this in the future. By the way, I want you to picture something. So your phone goes off, and it's your kid's number on the screen, and your kid is on the phone, talked, and panicking. He's saying, look, I've been in an accident. Dad, you got to send some money right now. Or mom, you know, move it right now. 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
5: ABC News, I'm Michelle Franzen. In a 6-3 decision, the Supreme Court rejected President Trump's attempt to end birthright citizenship. ABC's Stephen Portnoy with details.
6: In upholding the citizenship rights of all children born in the U.S., except those born to ambassadors, Chief Justice John Roberts points to what the drafters of the 14th Amendment said about the promise of citizenship to every freeborn person in this land. We keep that promise today, Roberts writes. Three of his fellow conservatives dissented, with Clarence Thomas expressing his view that neither the Constitution nor the law guarantee citizenship to people born in the U.S. if their parents aren't domiciled here.
5: In another case, justices upheld a lower court ban on trans athletes from playing on school teams for women and girls. In Venezuela, officials say the death toll has climbed again from the double earthquakes, now nearly 2,000 confirmed deaths. ESPN confirming NBA great LeBron James told L.A. Lakers he's continuing his career elsewhere. This is ABC News.
7: I-5 southbound as you leave downtown Portland, not doing too bad up into the Terwilliger curves. It is pretty crowded, though, early on this Tuesday afternoon, moving down through Tualatin into North Wilsonville. 205 southbound, delays south of I-84 down towards Division and Powell. This report is service of Unbound.org. 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
8: At the KXL News Desk with your Tuesday forecast, I'm Heather Roberts. Highs today in the upper 60s with a mix of sun and clouds. Lows tonight in the 50s. More of the same tomorrow before we get into the low 70s for Thursday, Friday into the mid 70s, and into the 80s for Saturday.
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10: Whenever a person has an automobile accident, the symptoms may be the same as if a person does not have an accident. However, with an accident, muscles and ligaments get torn and vertebrae misalign. 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
11: My name is Eric, and I am from Forest Grove, Oregon. I was in a car accident, and at first I was experiencing just stiffness. But the stiffness pretty quickly turned into some serious back pain, sciatica, and I was having some pretty severe headaches as well. I went to my primary care physician first, and she basically only could confirm that I had severe sciatica. My symptoms were keeping me at home. I wasn't going out and doing anything. I was just trying to relax and get past the pain, but it obviously wasn't working. Dr. Okamoto's, there was

0: you're surrounded by Northwest liberals.
1: I cannot stand these morons any longer. If you don't come with me this instant, I shall run amok.
0: Come to the place where common sense prevails. The Lars Larson Show.
2: Hey, welcome back to the Lars Larson Show. It's a pleasure to be with you. And I know we've been talking about the Supreme Court's decision. We'll get back to some of your phone calls on that in just a moment. But what if the secret to lower prices for things like energy is not another government program or a subsidy, but simply making more of that stuff? Is cheap, reliable energy the real key to human survival? I thought we'd bring on Kevin Dyer-Ratna, who's vice president of the Institute for Statistical Policy Analysis. Kevin, good to have you back on the show.
3: Good to be with you, Lars. Thank you for having me.
2: So tell me about this. I mean, I guess I found it kind of, well, duh. You know, anybody who's taken Econ 101, which is about as far as I've gone, would say, yeah, more of something usually means it's more available. It means it costs less money and it's a good thing. So how did we ever get to the point where we said, hey, let's get by on the least amount of energy we possibly can, and then we'll all complain about how much it costs?
3: Yeah, it's a great question, Lars, and it's pretty silly. I think the real question is that people take, sadly, many lawmakers take energy for granted, because when you turn on a light switch, you start your car, you travel on, you know, the subway and so forth, people don't realize the beauty and the vast complexity behind the scenes and the fact that energy is ubiquitous in anything and everything we do. They take it for granted, and this is what lawmakers do when they impose unnecessary regulations on this most fundamental building block of society.
2: I mean, does it remind you a bit of, say, remember Milton Friedman would always say, here's a pencil, can you make a pencil? And then he would explain to the audience how it took so many people and so many different levels of technology and everything else that, no, you really can't make a pencil. And energy may fall into the same kind of category, or at least energy that's available at the flip of a switch.
3: Absolutely. Like the beauty of the circuitry behind the scenes, like when you open up a laptop, for example, people just don't realize the vast complexity, because what they're doing is that many people do what they need to do. They check email, they surf the web, they do the needful for work and other things on a computer or a smartphone. And there's so much complexity, and what underlies all of this is energy. And what we've seen in the paper that, we're discussing, we just published on the Advancing American Freedom website, that energy is ubiquitous to human flourishing. It goes hand in hand with increased income, life expectancy, agricultural productivity, and so forth. And you just need more energy to thrive, not to survive, but to thrive. I mean, you do need energy to survive, but to thrive, you need more and more and more. And as a result of that, lawmakers need to realize that we need to unleash the potential of American energy.
2: Well, in fact, Kevin, let me throw another category, and I think it fits in with what you're talking about. I recall talking to some folks from Human Progress, and they said, yeah, most of the planet that's become affluent, or at least mildly affluent, I don't mean American or Western European affluent, that is, it's undergoing afforestation instead of deforestation, so the reverse of deforestation. And I said, well, how do you know when that's going to happen? And he said, when average GDP per capita hits about $5,000, that country that has been its entire forest the way England once did or Germany once did is now adding forest back. Well, why? When you get rich enough, basically, and as I said, $5,000 a year is not much to write home about by American standards, maybe $5,000 a month, but not $5,000 a year. But when you hit that level, that you'll be able to go out and start caring about making the environment nicer instead of just saying, where can I get a tree that I can cut down to cook dinner, you know, and heat my house? And so, but all of that comes with energy. You don't get that kind of affluence without energy, do you?
3: Absolutely not. Yes, you definitely need energy to get affluence. And, yeah, this paper is available on the Advancing American Freedom website. It's co-authored with my colleague, Kat Miller. And what we noticed is, yes, there are essentially no countries worldwide that are rich that do not consume a significant amount of energy on a per capita basis. You need energy to thrive. You need energy to do the needful, to go to work, to power your schools, to power hospitals, and so forth. And countries that consume more energy on a per capita basis do better on myriads of metrics in terms of income, in terms of labor productivity, that is how productive workers are, how much that they can actually produce, agricultural productivity, how much you can garner from farmland, life expectancy, how long people live. It literally powers doctors to do their jobs, to provide life-saving, to have life-saving medications and life-saving

0: fuels. You need energy behind all these things. And even being able to have clean air and clean water. Many people sadly take it for granted, but if you're concerned about clean air and clean water and a healthy environment, you need energy to keep these things clean. And it doesn't make sense to regulate energy where you don't have access to affordable and reliable energy. Energy needs to be plentiful, and lawmakers need to realize that.
1: I'm talking to Kevin Diaratne, who's vice president of the Institute for Statistical Policy Analysis. So let me ask you this. How do we build this into our systems of government so that every time some government agency, Congress or the courts or anybody else, is inclined to do something to limit energy production, that there will be some kind of feedback loop that tells them, don't do that?
0: Well, President Trump has done a great thing by signing, by having his Unleashing American Energy executive order, which came into the picture on his first day of a second term, where he expanded oil and gas leasing all across the nation. And, you know, what we need to do is really not have any preference to any particular form of energy, but let all forms of energy compete on a level playing field. And I think to answer your question, Lars, what we really need to do is avoid unnecessary regulations on energy that aim to constrict certain forms of energy, particularly hydrocarbons or fossil fuels, because they are the key, or having them as part of the fold, I should say, are the key to human flourishing. We can't be discouraging very reliable sources of energy like oil, like gas, like coal. They should be part of a broader mix, and we should also allow for other forms of energy like nuclear power and other forms, even renewables. There should be nothing against those, but there should be no preferences or predilections toward any form of energy in the market. They should
1: system decide which one makes economic sense.
0: Exactly. We should be putting the energy markets in the hands of consumers, not at the whims of government bureaucrats who are trying to dictate outcomes via subsidies and taxes and regulations.
1: Well, and what's funny about that is I know all the environmental extremists, the ones who say no coal, no oil, no natural gas, no to everything, including no to nuclear for whatever reason, that if you said to them, why don't we let people decide, they don't trust people to decide. They'll decide wrong, so we need to tell them how to decide. How do we fight back against that?
0: Well, I think the thing is this. Okay, so many of these people are blinded by concerns about climate change, and yes, the climate is changing. Temperatures have gotten warmer over the last 100, 150 years. But the real question is, if this is what you're concerned about, are the proposed policies going to do anything? We run the numbers of advancing American freedom, and even if the United States were to completely abate all CO2 emissions starting right now, by the end of the century, even if you take all of their doom and gloom assumptions into consideration, there would be less than 0.24 degrees Celsius temperature mitigation by the end of the century if you were to completely wipe out fossil fuels. If the European Union were to do this, Lars, there would be less than 0.13 degrees Celsius mitigation. And let me tell you, Lars, the numbers would be even less than that. You know why? Because firstly, Lars, the numbers would be less because this is overstating the sensitivity of the planet to CO2 emissions. We're taking the worst-case scenarios by climate alarmists and plugging them into the models, and that's all the temperature mitigation you would get. Secondly, what will happen is you move industrial production away from the United States, away from Europe, and over to China, and you get what's called carbon leakage. And what happens there is that they end up manufacturing goods, and as a result, they emit CO2 emissions more so than we will. So this is an inane game that the left is playing, and it's going to have no impact on the climate. And it, in fact, quite frankly, may very well be even more deleterious, given that the coal China burns is considerably less clean than what we have here.
1: Kevin Diaratne, you have eased my heart. I no longer have to worry that driving my pickup truck is what's causing all those Frenchmen to have to sweat in the heat of global warming. Kevin Diaratne with us from the Institute for Statistical Policy Analysis.

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8: At the KXL News Desk with your Tuesday, Roberts. Highs today in the upper 60s with a mix of sun and clouds. Lows tonight in the 50s. More of the same tomorrow before we get into the low 70s for Thursday, Friday into the mid 70s, and into the 80s for Saturday.
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12: Hey, welcome back to the Lars Larson Show. Should your tax dollars be buying junk food, consider this. A federal judge on Monday scrapped a set of state pilot programs that were intended to restrict the use of SNAP money to buy unhealthy foods. I would call them junk foods. It was Amy Berman Jackson, a U.S. district judge appointed by Barack Obama, wrote in her decision that the agriculture secretary, Brooke Rollins, had misapplied federal law in approving requests from states to allow them to impose limits on what people can buy with the SNAP program, with food stamps. At least 23 states have applied for waivers that would allow them to limit certain kinds of foods. Now, I don't know about you. I would love to see SNAP benefits, food stamps, restricted in terms of, can you use them to buy soda pop? Can you use them to buy potato chips and other junk food? And when people say, well, but you're denying people the food that they want. No, I'm not. SNAP is supposed to be supplemental, meaning you add it to the food budget you already have. You want to buy soda pop with your own money? Go right ahead. You want to buy potato chips or pork rinds with your own money? Go right ahead. But don't use taxpayer money to do that. Let me go to, let's go first to Tom in Alabama. Hey, Tom, welcome to the Lars Larson Show. What's on your mind?
19: Hey, Lars, thanks for taking my call. This decision by the Supreme Court, you know, you would think that we'd have some logical and maybe intelligent people on the Supreme Court, but obviously we don't. But here's the thing. At least for the next 2 years, we can stop the people from coming across the border.
12: Yep.
19: But, you know, I believe that it was Teddy Roosevelt who put a moratorium on immigration for 20 years. That's what we need to do. At least if we could do that, I know it's going to be hard to get legislation to get the Congress to pass a law against this stuff because they're just not going to do it. But if we can get a moratorium for 20 years, maybe by that time these crazy judges will be gone.
12: that would be great if we could get to that point. Tom, thanks for the call from Alabama. By the way, this segment of the show is brought to you by Lean. 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Let's go to Hank in Idaho, listening on the great KIDO. Hey, Hank, welcome to the program. What's on your mind?
20: Okay. You have to conclude with Justice Roberts. Either he doesn't know how to read English, which doesn't speak much for his law school,
12: sure,
20: or he's corrupt. And the thing
12: I go
20: is,
12: for corrupt.
20: That, I think so, too. And I think in the case of Amy Coney Barrett, I think the intimidation by the where her kids were threatened and stuff like that, I noticed a shift to the left in her for decisions after she and her family were threatened by Democrat activists. I noticed, I started noticing a shift in her voting. And the other thing, too, that I'd like to point out is that anybody that could read the Congressional Globe of 1867 when the 14th Amendment came through, Jacob Howard, who was a senator from Michigan, and Lyman Trumbull of Illinois made the same point that we made, that this was to be construed not only for the black slaves, but you had to be a United States citizen or in that jurisdiction to be able to pass the right of citizenship to your kid. That issue was directly addressed in the debates.
12: Maybe not citizen, but you had to be legally in the country. So, Hank, could you and I agree that if somebody says, I want to immigrate to America and I've obtained a green card, it oftentimes takes years to be able to get that permission, that if you're in America on a green card and you have a baby, that baby is an American citizen, and you're on the path to becoming a citizen if you're here legally. If you're here illegally, then you are not subject to the jurisdiction thereof, and I'm with you. Either John Roberts can't read what the Constitution clearly says, or he is corrupt for whatever reason. Let's go to Lonnie. Hey, Lonnie, welcome to the program. What's on your mind?
21: Hey, Lars, how you doing? Thanks for the call. Yeah, I'm about this birthright citizenship here in California. I'm up in the Northern California section, 27 years in the military. Yeah, it's very. The State Department controls all visas and everything else. The State Department could make it a mandatory deal that any type of visa, green card, or whatever, you're subject to for a female every 3 months. You have to submit, you know, a pregnancy test that says you're not pregnant, or otherwise your visa is canceled. It'd be an easy fix. It's just as if the the State Department would do that.
16: Well, you know what we could do, Lonnie? Visa overstays are one of the worst offenses. I mean, it happens a lot in America. We should have zero tolerance for it. I mean, think how little tolerance most of the states have. If you're driving down the road and your tags on your license plate are out by even a couple of weeks, they're going to pull you over and write you a ticket. You say, well, if you've got that kind of tolerance for tags on a license plate, how about kind of having that kind of intolerance for people who say, I want to come into America on a 60-day tourist visa, then you leave on the 60th day, if not sooner. You don't overstay by months and months. And if you say you're not going to come in pregnant, and if you come in pregnant or you get pregnant while you're here, you're not going to stay here. We are not going to grant you citizenship. That does not make sense. Let's go to Marty. Hey, Marty, welcome to the Lars Larson Show. What's on your mind?
18: Yes, Lars, the issue of carbon dioxide, something that is so much ignored, seemingly, unless my science classes were all wrong, carbon dioxide feeds plants. Is that not correct?
16: It does, absolutely.
18: So the more carbon dioxide in the atmosphere, the greater the plant life. And over time, that would tend to be a bit of a heat sink. Is that not correct?
16: Yes, and not only that, but plants that have access to more CO2 don't need as much water. Did you know that?
18: I wasn't aware of that, but it's a good statistic to know.
16: If you think about remember as a kid you learned about an Earth that was covered with green stuff and lots of dinosaurs? I mean, there were giant jungles all over Earth. Well, that's what we had, and it was a very high level of CO2. By the way, thanks for the call. Hey, everybody does talk about those weight loss injections, you know, the GLP-1s. 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
7: 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Thank you so much for being with us. I'm Brett Recamp.
8: And I'm Tim Lance, 4 o'clock right now. And here are some of the stories we're working on today.
7: Multiple arrests are made and several reported stolen vehicles are recovered in the first stolen vehicle operation of the year in Portland.
8: Lower gas prices providing some relief for families hitting the road this weekend, but you're going to have crowded roads and traffic delays. That's another story.
7: LeBron James plans to play in the NBA next year, just not for the Lakers. Judah Newby joins us in sports at 4:15.
8: Those stories and more in about 90 seconds. 4:01 the time right now. Time for traffic and weather together. We do that on the ones. And we want to say good afternoon to Michael Convery. Michael, welcome back. We got a crash in Beaverton to look at.
28: Yeah, Tim, thank you. Good to be back. An accident over on the Beaverton-Hillsdale Highway westbound, just west of Highway 217, could be causing a bit of a delay. Again, we're slowing on the Sunset inbound, moving in past 217, off and on down to 405. Westbound delays getting out past Cedar Hills Boulevard. Northbound I-5, pretty routine. It's about 16 minutes to get from downtown across the interstate bridge. I-84 slows from I-5 out to about 33rd Avenue. Westbound, a little bunched up too, right down near the I-5 interchange. Northside Ford from Ford F-150 to the F-750. Northside Ford does trucks and more. 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From the KXL Traffic Center, I'm Michael Convery.
7: KXL forecast time, the cooler weather. Sticking with us today, expect a sunny and warmer July 4th weekend. So tonight, partly cloudy. Should have extra clouds overnight, low 51. Not too bad. Tomorrow, mostly cloudy early, then partly cloudy in your afternoon. 70 is your high. Thursday, 73 degrees is where we are going to settle at. 77, by the way, on Friday. Right now in Portland and Vancouver, 67. Salem, 68.
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7: It's now 4:02. Fire restrictions go into effect tomorrow in the Mount Hood National Forest and the Columbia River Gorge National Scenic Area. This means all open flames, including fire pits, charcoal, or briquette fires, will not be allowed on National Forest land. Portable cooking stoves and lanterns that use bottle fuel like propane are still okay, as long as they can be switched off instantly. This also bans smoking unless you're in a car or building or designated campground or stopped in an area cleared of flammable material.
8: Rural fire crews, meantime, are getting money and equipment before Oregon's fire season gets worse. KXL's John Eric Smith reports on that.
29: The Oregon Community Foundation is teaming up with Les Schwab Tires, putting $1 million towards wildfire preparedness in rural communities. OCF President and CEO Lisa Mensah says part of the Les Schwab donation aimed at those specialty tires for heavy firefighting equipment.
30: Massive tires that have to withstand great heat and great travel burdens do wear out.
29: Les Schwab is donating $100,000 worth of tires, the rest of the money going to quick response grants for nonprofits and rural fire districts. John Eric Smith, FM News 101.
7: 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For the last 5 years, it's given thousands of property owners advice on how to reduce fire risk. Cassie Keller with the Oregon State Fire Marshal's Office says they offer free reviews.
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7: More than 500 people are trained statewide to do the assessments. You can request one on the Oregon State Fire Marshal's website.
8: The return of Portland's stolen vehicle operation leads to multiple arrests. More on that from KXL's Grant Mackill.
9: The multi-agency SVO started in 2021 when Portland police worked with the Knight Cancer Institute to come up with what Officer Michael Terrett calls a unique approach.
10: We started to study characteristics on vehicles, such as missing plates, broken windows, and we analyzed that and we really started to formulate kind of a pattern recognition.
9: And he says the first SVO after a six-month winter pause was in East Portland on June 23rd.
10: We recovered 8 stolen vehicles. 9 people were taken into custody. I think we cleared out about 8 arrest warrants. We had multiple vehicles elude.
9: Grant Mackill, FM News 101.
7: Oregon's minimum wage is going up tomorrow as minimum wage workers in the Portland metro area will move to $16.80 per hour. Outside the non-urban area, the bump is up to $14.55. This means the standard minimum wage for Oregonians as of tomorrow, 50 cents higher at $15.55 per hour.
8: Gas prices continue their downward march right now, just in time for the holiday weekend. Oregon's average tumbled 15 cents this week to $4.68 a gallon. The national average fell 8 cents to $3.85. And Portland prices, they fell 12 cents to $4.85. But as KXL's Heather Roberts reports, pump prices are just part of the road trip equation.
11: Nearly 877,000 Oregonians will drive more than 50 miles from home this week. AAA's Murray Dodd says some times are better than others to take off.
12: Starting Thursday, that is going to be a really busy afternoon between around 2 and 6 p.m. So head out before noon or after about 7 in the evening.
11: And she says maybe don't return home Sunday afternoon.
12: Better yet, postpone and leave on Monday and do it sometime before afternoon hours.
11: Dodd encourages families to pack emergency supplies like extra food and water in case you get stuck in a lengthy backup. Heather Roberts, FM News 101.
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7: Oregon's Employment Department says an underutilized program could help more businesses avoid layoffs.
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7: The weather is expected to be hot in New York, but a celebrity wedding could raise the temperature even more. That's in your entertainment news at 4:27.
8: 11 now, traffic and weather together on the ones. Michael Convery's in the traffic center taking a look at the roads for you again this afternoon. Slow go to Vancouver, Michael.
28: Yeah, I-5 northbound, pretty crowded out of the curves across the Markham Bridge. And again, from downtown, about 17, 18 minutes to get from the Fremont up to the interstate. It's also slow over on 205 northbound, moving up north to Division Powell, off and on up towards the Glen Jackson Bridge. Sunset westbound, some delays through the tunnel. Then again, crowded getting out past 217 towards Cedar Hills. Inbound is slow, just up over the top of Sylvan Hill, down to 405. And a crash over in Beaverton is still reported on the Beaverton-Hillsdale Highway westbound, just to the west of Highway 217. From the KXL Traffic Center, I'm Michael Convery.
7: Looking at your KXL forecast for this evening, partly cloudy and a low right around 51 degrees as we cloud up a little more overnight. Tomorrow, mostly cloudy early and then partly cloudy in the afternoon, high 70, not much unlike today or yesterday. Thursday, a few more clouds, 73 for your high, and warmer on Friday. And yes, we are warmer for the Independence Day weekend. Right now in Portland downtown, 67. We are at 68 in Hillsboro, Oregon City, 68.
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7: 4:12 now. Portland police are learning more about a fatal crash this morning in the Cully neighborhood. The investigation suggests an Infiniti G35 was speeding on Northeast Lombard when the driver lost control while turning onto Killingsworth, striking a metal light pole. The passenger died at the scene while the driver was taken to the hospital with multiple injuries. PPB believes both speed and alcohol were factors in the crash, and criminal charges are pending. No one involved has been identified.
8: Days after the Venezuelan earthquakes, rescuers working with cadaver dogs have found at least 1,400 people dead. KXL's Gail Cunningham talked with a local search and rescue volunteer who trains dogs to find human remains.
20: Mariah Berthrong, a volunteer with Clackamas County Search and Rescue, has helped train and certify four cadaver dogs on the county's team. Donated human tissue from surgeries and placentas gets buried, tossed in fields and into water, even hung from trees during the two-year training process.
21: We teach them that odor could be anywhere.
20: They're trained to alert when they find the strongest odor. 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
21: You know, if all we can find is one bone, then they at least have that.
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7: Oregon's jobless rate has been stagnant for much of this year, holding about a point higher than the national rate. And the state's unemployment department says an underutilized program could help keep more people from losing their jobs. Lindsay Leahy, director of Oregon's unemployment insurance division, says companies can reduce hours instead of laying staff off completely, and WorkShare picks up the rest.
22: Employers submit a WorkShare plan with at least three Oregon employees.
2: During any week the employer wants to use the program, they reduce the hours and earnings for the enrolled workers by 10 to 50%. Workers can then receive partial unemployment insurance benefits to help offset their reduced wages.
7: Lay says there are no program fees and no obligation to actually use the program once a company is signed up.
8: Now, if you're making plans right now, the city of Vancouver is going to celebrate America's 250th birthday with free family-friendly events, they say. That'll be this Friday, July 3rd, at the Fort Vancouver Parade Grounds. It's from noon until 11 p.m. They're going to have live entertainment, history demonstrations, and an outdoor showing of the movie A League of Their Own. It's recommended, by the way, that you bring your own blankets or lawn chairs.
7: Also, the 90th St. Paul Rodeo is underway as of today. And in honor of America's 250th Independence Day, they're rolling out the kids who all have big plans.
3: I want to be the St. Paul Rodeo General Manager.
4: One day I hope to be a rodeo announcer here in St. Paul.
3: I'm going to be a St. Paul Rodeo Queen when I grow up.
7: A record purse of over $550,000 up for grabs during the event. One of the richest in the country. St. Paul is only home to about 435 full-time residents, but over 75,000 visitors will come and go between today and when the rodeo peaks on the 4th.
8: 4:15 now, the Trailblazers bringing back a familiar name as free agency opens up. Over at the KXL Sports Desk this afternoon, we've got Judah Newby.
22: A key piece of the Blazers' front court is here to stay.
23: Floor. Oh. Pirouettes into the lane. Guess what? Rob three. Two-hand jam on the follow.
22: Robert Williams III has signed a three-year, $44 million extension to stay with the Trailblazers, per multiple reports. The 28-year-old Williams has played the last three seasons in Portland and overcame multiple injuries to play in 59 games last year while posting nearly 7 points, 7 rebounds, and 1.5 blocked shots per game. NBA free agency officially began this afternoon. LeBron James has informed the Lakers he plans to sign elsewhere, ending his run in LA after 8 seasons, including the 2020 NBA title in the Orlando bubble. The 41-year-old James will return for a 24th NBA season, but it won't be with the purple and gold. The Raptors are nearing a trade to bring back Kawhi Leonard from the LA Clippers. Kawhi led the Raptors to their only NBA championship in 2019 and is a 2-time finals MVP. He goes back to Toronto after 6 seasons with the Clippers, who in return get Brandon Ingram, Grady Dick, 2 unprotected first-round picks, and 2 more pick swaps. France cruised past Sweden today 3-0 in the round of 32 knockout stage of the World Cup. The French move on to the round of 16 to face Paraguay, who pulled off the upset of Germany Monday in penalty kicks. A late goal from Erling Haaland sends Norway past Ivory Coast 2-1. Norway to the round of 16 to take on Brazil. Later tonight, Mexico faces Ecuador in Mexico City. And in her return to professional tennis, 44-year-old Serena Williams fell in a 3-set thriller to Maya Joint in the first round at Wimbledon. It was Williams' first competitive singles match in nearly 4 years. With sports at 15 and 45, I'm Judah Newby, FM News 101.
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5: From ABC News, I'm Dave Packer. Landmark rulings on the Supreme Court's final day of its term. In a 6-3 decision, the High Court striking down President Trump's order attempting to end birthright citizenship. Reaction from House Speaker Mike Johnson.
24: I'm very disappointed in that outcome. I think it subjects the country to serious challenges going forward, and we'll have to deal with it as a Congress.
5: In a separate ruling, the Supreme Court upheld state bans on transgender girls from participating in girls' and women's sports. And the Supreme Court erasing decades-old limits on how much political parties can spend in coordination with candidates for Congress and president. A dangerous heat wave could push temperatures to record highs this week across much of the country. ABC meteorologist Samara Theodore.
25: And the thing about it is, very little relief is coming overnight. It's not just the heat, it's the wildfires as well. Breckenridge, Glen Rock, Cheyenne, Telluride, down to Winslow, Pueblo, we have a red flag warning in place.
5: Venezuela's fragile healthcare system being pushed to the limit after last week's powerful earthquakes and the number of rescues dropping dramatically. New Jersey Republican Representative Tom Kane Jr. disclosed today that he was being treated for depression during his unexplained 4-month absence from the House.
26: The doctors recommended that I remain in the hospital to address my illness. They explained to me that this would be the fastest way to recovery.
6: What's going on with Taylor Swift and Travis Kelce? There's what seems to be wedding-related events being set up at New York's Madison Square Garden. ABC's Aaron Katursky on the timeline.
9: The first one is Thursday afternoon at about 6 p.m., and that's supposed to be for about 100 people. The following day, on Friday, beginning at 4 p.m., 4 in the afternoon at MSG, there's a cocktail hour and then a 12-hour party that's supposed to run until 4 a.m. Saturday morning. That one's for about 1,000 people.
6: And guests are being told no phones allowed. You're listening to ABC News.
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7: 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Thank you for being with us on a Tuesday with Tim Lance. I'm Brett Recamp. We have your top stories.
8: Crews continue to fight a wildfire on the Washington side of the Columbia River Gorge.
7: Rural fire districts are getting new support ahead of the 4th of July weekend, including money and specialty tires.
8: And the cryptocurrency market is a little scary right now. We'll tell you what experts think your position should be. That'll stirring business news at 4:26.
7: 4:21 right now, and that means traffic and weather together here on the ones. All right, Michael Convery, tell us about a crash in Beaverton.
28: It's an accident reported over on Shoals Ferry Road, right at Southwest Allen Boulevard. That's a little west of Highway 217. Also a crash reported down in Clackamas County in the Canby area to watch out for on 99E southbound, right at South Juniper Street. I-5 South, as you leave downtown, again, some slowing up to about the Corbett Avenue overpass. Good size break, and then delays moving down through to Walton into North Wilsonville. Seems to be a little lighter than usual today through that stretch. 205 northbound is slow from Stafford Road, off and on, headed up towards the viewpoint in West Lynn. Farther up the line, there's delays, too, as you move through Clackamas towards Johnson Creek Boulevard, then again from I-84 up onto the Glen Jackson Bridge. 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
8: Okay, so forecast now. Cooler weather sticking around with us right now, but it's going to be sunny and warmer for the 4th of July weekend. In the meantime, partly cloudy this evening, then mostly cloudy overnight with a low of 51. We get up to 70 on Wednesday. It'll be mostly cloudy early on and then partly cloudy in the afternoon. Look for highs of 73 on Thursday and 77 on Friday, probably 80s by the time we get to the weekend. 65 and cloudy in Lake Oswego, Portland. We have 67 degrees.
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8: 426, and this is Portland's Afternoon News. 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
18: Another strong day on Wall Street. The Dow was up 135 points, ending the session at 52,317. NASDAQ picked up 393 points. S&P 500 added 58. NBC Universal is eyeing opportunities in digital gaming as the company weighs options for future growth after its planned spinoff from Comcast. No tie-ups have been discussed, and any potential deal would not happen until after the split. Cryptocurrency prices continued their slide today, with Bitcoin below 60,000. So far this year, it has shed 33% of its value and fell 19% in June alone. And some analysts have Bitcoin continuing to slide, maybe as low as 40 to 45,000. Shares of drone maker AeroVironment were up 18% today after quarterly results showed a strong surge in demand. Part of that is the want by the United States government to modernize its military. Once again, the market's higher across the board. I'm Dan Loney with Your Money Now on FM News 101 KXL.
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7: Time for your entertainment news. New York City is prepping for a dangerous heat wave as rumors fly about Taylor Swift's and Travis Kelce's upcoming wedding at Madison Square Garden.
19: Mayor Zahra Mamdani was asked about the potential ceremony during a heat-related press conference.
20: My recommendation to all New Yorkers is to stay inside and stay cool. And if you happen to be getting married at Madison Square Garden, you will be staying inside and you will be staying cool. And I think it's a good example to set for the city at large.
19: In New York, I'm Lizzie Radabali.
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7: 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Thank you for being with us. I am Brett Recamp.
8: I'm Tim Lance. 4:30 is the time, and here are your top stories today.
7: The return of Portland's stolen vehicle operation leads to multiple arrests.
8: Gas prices plummet ahead of a busy travel weekend.
7: And a former trailblazer says the Ja Morant trade may look odd on its face, but it does have potential. Judah joins us for sports at 4:45.
8: You will get those stories and more in about 90 seconds. 4:31 now, traffic and weather together on the ones. Michael Convery, he's looking at some trouble on northbound I-5 right now.
28: Yeah, up in Delta Park, we have an accident. It's off on the shoulder at the off-ramp there for Victory Boulevard, I-5 northbound. So all lanes are getting by, but that's helping to keep it pretty crowded all the way back into downtown prior to the Fremont Bridge. Also delays I-5 north, north of the curves across the Markham over to I-84. I-84 slows out to about 33rd and then slow a little bit through the gateway stretch onto 205 northbound. On the west side of town, we're not doing too bad. Sunset inbound delays headed up over Sylvan and westbound delays getting out past 217 to Cedar Hills Boulevard. Still have the crash down in Canby too at last check on 99 East southbound right at South Juniper Street. 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From the KXL Traffic Center, I'm Michael Convery.
7: Michael, thank you. KXL forecast. Tonight, partly cloudy with clouds building overnight. Your low, 51 degrees. Mostly cloudy on your Wednesday, then partly cloudy. Afternoon skies, 70 is your high. Thursday, we get up to 73. Friday, partly cloudy, 77 is your high, and we are warmer this weekend. Portland, 66 at the moment. It is 66 in Battleground and 68 in Sherwood.
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7: It's 4:32. The latest numbers are in this afternoon on the Lyle Hill fire burning on the Washington side of the Columbia River about 80 miles east of Vancouver. Carissa Silvis is with the incident management team. She says containment is up to 60%.
24: Acreage is currently sitting at 233 acres. There was no growth.
7: She says evacuations are all reduced or have been lifted.
6: Doug Beach is reopening.
7: Part of the Centerville Highway is open once again.
8: Oregon's wildfire season, of course, is here, and several organizations are putting new money toward wildfire preparation. KXL's John Eric Smith reports.
9: The Oregon Community Foundation, along with Les Schwab Tires and other foundations, putting up $1 million towards rural wildfire preparedness. Lisa Mensa with OCF says the need is already here because of our historically dry year.
10: And what we heard from the fire chief is as we head into 4th of July weekend, there's always human error that is also part of the challenge.
9: The money is going to support local governments and rural fire districts. Les Schwab, meanwhile, donating $100,000 worth of tires for fire trucks. John Eric Smith, FM News 101.
7: Multiple arrests are made and several reported stolen vehicles are recovered in the first stolen vehicle operation of the year in Portland. KXL's Graham McHale reports.
11: The multi-agency mission was conducted last Tuesday in East Portland. Police officer Michael Sterrett says 9 people were taken into custody and 8 stolen cars were recovered. There were also 7 vehicle eludes, including one that spanned 2 states.
12: We were able to coordinate an apprehension that went from Oregon to Washington.
11: The SVO first started in 2021 when Portland police met with the Knight Cancer Institute to come up with what Officer Sterrett calls a unique approach. That approach includes analyzing details of past vehicle thefts.
12: We've had great results. Low numbers of stolen cars right now.
11: Grant McHill, FM News 101.
8: Oregon roads are about to get very busy. AAA's Marie Dodd says the bulk of Independence Day road trippers will leave Thursday between 2 and 6 p.m.
14: Sunday, July 5th, is the other really busy day because many folks will be returning home that day. It will be busy between noon and 6 p.m.
8: Oregon drivers are paying about 65 cents more per gallon for gas compared to Independence Day last year, but prices are going down. The national average fell 8 cents this week to $3.85 a gallon. Oregon's average went down 15 cents to $4.68, and in Portland, prices fell 12 cents to $4.85.
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8: There's a company in Portland that reportedly thrives thanks to a very diverse and talented

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9: Human remains detection dogs, similar to the ones being used to find earthquake victims in Venezuela, are being trained in Clackamas County.
1: The Blazers are raising eyebrows all across the NBA. Judah has sports for you coming up at 4:45.
9: Beaverton-based shoe giant Nike can't seem to just do it in China, but still comes out on top. Details on the way during business news at 4:56.
1: That button is fighting you today. All right, those stories and more in about 90 seconds. It is 4:41 right now. Traffic and weather together on the ones. Michael Convery, what do you got for us out there?

0: I-5 northbound earlier, a little fender bender right up near the off-ramp for Delta Park has been cleared out of the way, so that's good news. But behind it, we're slow back towards the Fremont Bridge. Southbound I-5, again, out of downtown, not doing too bad. There's some slow-to-stop-and-go traffic down past the 205 merge headed into Wilsonville. Earlier crash over in Beaverton on Shoals Ferry Road at Allen Boulevard. That's been cleared out of the way. 217 northbound, some slowing away from I-5 up towards Greenberg Road in Tigard. And southbound 217 slows headed through Beaverton down past Canyon Road. Also today, again, the St. Paul Rodeo opened earlier today. It's going through July 4th, so a lot of extra heavy traffic expected the next couple of days down in St. Paul in Marion County. From the KXL Traffic Center, I'm Michael Convery.
1: Looking at your KXL forecast, partly cloudy this evening, becoming mostly cloudy overnight. 51 degrees is your overnight low. Wednesday, clouds early, partly cloudy in the afternoon, 70. Nice day on Wednesday. Thursday up to just about 73. And then we move up to right around 77 for your high under partly cloudy skies on Friday. It is 68 degrees in Newburgh. Milwaukee, 67. And on the mountain, Government Camp, 49.
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1: It is 4:42. An arrest has been made in a Northeast Portland shooting investigation. Police say 24-year-old Tyree Burks faces attempted murder and weapons charges after detectives recovered a handgun and arrested the convicted felon in the June 17th shooting that wounded two men.
2: A young black bear was spotted moving through Wilsonville last night. Officers responded and they were able to guide that bear toward the Willamette River using lights and sirens on their cars. Wilsonville police say the bear was likely checking the area for an easy snack, and this should remind people to secure their trash and other food sources. If you see a bear, you are urged to keep your distance. Bring pets inside, make noise, and slowly back away if you have to. You can watch a video on the encounter of this police department encounter with the bear on their Facebook page.
1: Specially trained dogs are working with search crews to find both living survivors and the remains of victims trapped in buildings that collapsed in the Venezuelan earthquakes. KXL's Gail Cunningham says cadaver or human remains detection dogs are being trained in Clackamas County.
3: Clackamas County Search and Rescue has four certified cadaver dogs trained by local search and rescue volunteers like Mariah Berthrong. For 2 years, they trained the dogs to detect the scent of decomposing bodies using donated human tissue hidden in all kinds of places.
4: We did take some placenta and encase it in concrete and then sink it in a river.
3: While these dogs have not done disaster recovery, they have detected human remains in buildings, worked homicides, missing persons, and cold cases, helping to respectfully recover the deceased.
4: To help people find out what happened to someone that they love.
3: Gail Cunningham, FM News 101.
2: While Oregon employers say they struggle to hire skilled workers, the Employment Department reminds businesses a state program can help hold on to those you've got, even through tough economic times. KXL's Heather Roberts reports on WorkShare.
5: When business slows down, the WorkShare program gives Oregon employers an alternative to layoffs.
6: Oregon Unemployment Insurance Director Lindsay Leahy says enrolled businesses reduce staff hours during tough times, and those paychecks are then supplemented by unemployment.
7: It would be really hard to lay everyone off and then try and rehire and start all over again.
6: Chelsea Brown with Oregon Weight Loss Surgery says her employees lost 20% of their hours, but keep their pay and benefits.
7: We just have lower payroll costs right now, which is helping keep us afloat.
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2: By the way, businesses must enroll in advance with at least 3 employees.
1: A nonprofit that provides grants for other charities serving Clark County and nearby areas reports they're already close to their fundraising goals for next year. The Community Foundation for Southwest Washington announced at their recent annual luncheon they're 87% of the way to the $10 million they hope to raise by New Year's Eve.
2: It is 4:45. The Blazers, they're raising some eyebrows in the league. From the KXL Sports Desk with the details, Judah Newby.
8: The trade for Ja Morant on Monday from Memphis got a lot of attention in league circles.
9: Why would the Blazers trade for Ja Morant? When I ask people around the league, it seems like it's as simple as the opportunity to buy low on a player the caliber of Ja Morant.
8: Sports Illustrated's Chris Mannix explains why Morant's stock has dropped so considerably the last few seasons.
9: All the injury issues, all the off the court issues, the suspensions, problematic dealings with coaches, that has all poisoned the well with Ja Morant to the point where you can get a player at 26 years old like Ja for the low, low price of Jeremy Grant and Chris Murray.
8: Former Blazer Evan Turner says the fit in Portland may be odd on the surface, but has potential to work out well.
10: I kind of like it. I think it looks funky in this situation, but if you get a thoroughbred back to his own sense, we're going to be like, this is Ja Morant.
8: Morant turns 27 in August. College quarterback Brendan Sorsby will not pursue litigation against the NFL after the league's decision to not allow him part of the 2026 supplemental draft following his ban by the NCAA for gambling. Sorsby has been given the go-ahead to be eligible for the 2027 NFL draft.
11: We don't expect an easy match at all. People can say what they want to say. We know what they offer. We know they're a good team, and we have to be ready for tomorrow. We have to put on a top performance if we want to come out on top.
8: United States captain Christian Pulisic, ahead of Wednesday's round of 32 knockout stage clash with Bosnia and Herzegovina from Santa Clara. U.S. are favorites, but it's a World Cup that's seen its share of upsets, including Paraguay taking down Germany. With sports at 15 and 45, I'm Jude Anubi, FM News 101.
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12: From ABC News, I'm Dave Packer. Landmark rulings on the Supreme Court's final day of its term. In a 6-3 decision, the High Court striking down President Trump's order attempting to end birthright citizenship. Reaction from House Speaker Mike Johnson.
13: I'm very disappointed in that outcome. I think it subjects the country to serious challenges going forward, and we'll have to deal with it as a Congress.
12: In a separate ruling, the Supreme Court upheld state bans on transgender girls from participating in girls' and women's sports. Add the Supreme Court erasing decades-old limits on how much political parties can spend in coordination with candidates for Congress and president. A dangerous heat wave could push temperatures to record highs this week across much of the country. ABC meteorologist Samara Theodore.
14: And the thing about it is, very little relief is coming overnight. It's not just the heat, it's the wildfires as well. Breckenridge, Glen Rock, Cheyenne, Telluride, down to Winslow, Pueblo, we have a red flag warning in place.
12: Venezuela's fragile healthcare system being pushed to the limit after last week's powerful earthquakes and the number of rescues dropping dramatically. New Jersey Republican Representative Tom Kane Jr. disclosed today that he was being treated for depression during his unexplained 4-month absence from the House.
15: The doctors recommended that I remain in the hospital to address my illness. They explained to me that this would be the fastest way to recovery.
12: What's going on with Taylor Swift and Travis Kelce? There is what seems to be wedding-related events being set up at New York's Madison Square Garden. ABC's Aaron Katursky on the timeline.
16: The first one is Thursday afternoon at about 6 p.m., and that's supposed to be for about 100 people. The following day, on Friday, beginning at 4 p.m., 4 in the afternoon at MSG, there's a cocktail hour and then a 12-hour party that's supposed to run until 4 a.m., Saturday morning. That one's for about 1,000 people.
12: And guests are being told no phones allowed. You're listening to ABC News.
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1: 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I am Brett Recamp, and we have your top stories today.
2: The verdict is in for a former PE teacher at a Vancouver elementary school.
1: The trucks Oregon is going to rely on this fire season need specialty tires. One local business says it's going to help pay for them.
2: And not even the A-bomb can stop Michael Jackson, apparently, at least not at the box office. That's in your entertainment news at 4:57.
1: But first, it is 4:51. Traffic and weather together are on the ones. Watching some trouble in Wilsonville, we have Michael Convery.
0: I have an accident involving a semi-truck now, I-5 southbound down in Wilsonville, just prior to where you get down to Ellingson Road. Looks like it's off on the right shoulder, but police have arrived on the scene, so that's jamming it up pretty solid again back a little prior to the I-5, I-205 interchange as you make your way from Tualatin down into Wilsonville on I-5 south. Northbound I-5 delays out of the curves across the Markham, then again from downtown about 16 minutes, Fremont Bridge up to the interstate. 205 delays northbound moving up through Clackamas, then again from just north of I-84 up towards Glen Jackson Bridge, and southbound I-205 bunches up south of I-84 down towards the off-ramp for Division and Powell as well. 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From the KXL Traffic Center, I'm Michael Convery.
2: And next, we've got the KXL forecast for you. Partly cloudy skies this evening, and then even more clouds overnight with a low in the lower 50s. Tomorrow, mostly cloudy to start, then partly cloudy in the afternoon and a high of 70. Thursday, lots of clouds and a high of 73. 77 and partly cloudy on Friday. The heat comes back on Saturday as we head into the weekend. And right now, temperature-wise in Portland, we are looking at 67 degrees.
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3: Another strong showing on Wall Street today. The Dow picked up 136 points, ending the session at 52,319. NASDAQ added 393 points. The S&P 500 gained 59. Nike posted a beat in its latest quarter despite sales in China falling 12%. Earnings per share came in at 20 cents with a revenue of $10.97 billion. Gross margin increased to 8.9%, but that was aided by a tariff refund of almost $1 billion. And as mentioned, China sales were down 12%, but still beat estimates. Three egg producers have settled claims that they inflated prices in 2022, 24, and 25. Cal-Maine Foods, Hickman's Egg Ranch, and Versova inflated the benchmark price in order to influence retail prices. Those price hikes were at times where eggs were scarce, and the issue was attributed to avian flu. The three will donate 50 million eggs to food banks and pay the state of New York and other states $3.3 million in fines. I'm Dan Loney with Your Money Now on FM News 101 KXL.
2: It's 4:57, time for some entertainment news. Michael Jackson movie is breaking another record. Michael is now the highest grossing biopic of all time. It made $977 million worldwide, and that surpasses even the film Oppenheimer.
5: You want me to be everything except a human being.
4: Lizzo is admitting she wants to follow Taylor Swift's approach to music after suffering low album sales. During an appearance on the Pronto Pup series, she praised Swift for growing a community. She also admitted she was basing her success and worth on a number, and it was soul-crushing. Lizzo's latest album was released on June 5th.
2: The streaming music service Tidal is going to start labeling music that's wholly or substantially created with AI.
27: The company made the announcement Monday, adding that those specific songs will not be eligible for royalties. Tidal will also ban AI-generated music associated with fraudulent activity, a category that includes songs impersonating established artists in efforts to deceive listeners. The policy goes into effect July 15th. I'm Tammy Trujillo.
4: A new exhibit dedicated to the Grateful Dead opening in San Francisco, Forever Grateful, opening at the Haight Street Art Center, and feature of collection artwork celebrating the band's legacy.
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4: And yes, you have Portland's afternoon news right now on FM News 101 KXL. Thank you for being with us. I am Brett Rieken.
2: And I'm Tim Lance. 5 o'clock right now. Here are your top stories.
4: Multiple arrests are made and several reported stolen vehicles are recovered in the first stolen vehicle operation of the year in Portland.
2: Lower gas prices providing some relief for families hitting the road this weekend, but crowded roads and traffic delays, that's another story.
4: LeBron James plans to play in the NBA next year, just not for the Lakers. Jude Anubi joins us in sports at 5:15.
2: This is how it works. You get those stories and more in about 90 seconds. It is